Voice of the Saints. In tribulation, immediately draw near to God with confidence, and you will receive strength, enlightenment, and instruction. St. John of the Cross.

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1: Holy Ghost. Amen. And so, my dear faithful, in the gospel of today, our Lord speaks to his apostles about his mission. That is to say, that he is firstly to die upon the cross for them, and that he is to also ascend to his heavenly Father. And so, of course, since our apostles are, the apostles are very much attached to our Lord and would like to remain with him forever, that news that he must depart, that he must suffer firstly and then leave the presence of the apostles to sit at the right hand of his Father Almighty, then of course would fill their hearts with sadness, the fact of losing such a great treasure, of having our Lord and Savior at their side to instruct them and to give them all that they would require for their salvation. And yet our Lord says to them that this is for their good. It is expedient for you that I go. And to notice that everything that our Lord does is for our sanctification. Everything that he does is expedient for us. It's for our profit. It's for our good. And so that is why we must always remember that we too often feel that our Lord perhaps is distant, that he is away from us, that he has abandoned us, that he is no longer around, that he is very difficult to have access to now. But yet we must always remember that the good Lord allows all these trials and tribulations for the good, that is to say, for our spiritual profit. That is to say that we live in times that are more difficult than others. As our Lord said to St. Thomas, blessed are you because you have seen and believed, but yet blessed are those who have not seen and believed. And so we are amongst those who are more blessed than even St. Thomas. Even St. Thomas, who had put his hands in the side of our Lord. You could never imagine such a great privilege. And yet, we are more blessed than he, because we have believed and have not seen. And that is also, we can say that at the end of times, that there will be those great saints, that those who have greater merit. To remember in the life of St. Teresa of Lisieux, of how she, as she says in her autobiography, that from the age of 3, she never refused God a single thing. That she was so generous, even at a very young age, to give everything that God wanted of her, and with great generosity of heart, of even the loss of her mother and all the other crosses that she had to carry. That she did it with a great generosity of spirit. And such was her love for our Lord that she wished, this one grace, that she might live at the end of times, because that persecution at the end of times would give her a chance, to show our Lord how much she loved him. And yet God in his providence would not grant that prayer, to St. Teresa of Lisieux. Right? Of course, she loved him a great deal, and she is now a very great saint in heaven. But, my dear faithful, we have been given something of that request of St. Teresa. Perhaps we do not live in the end times, but we are living in a persecution that is very similar to the end times, if it is not the last days. And that we too have been given this special grace to prove the love for our Lord by remaining faithful to him, in spite of the persecution, in spite of the insane laws that are passed, in spite of all these things, that we can show our Lord how much we love him by standing close to him in these most difficult and dark days. And so let us not, squander this opportunity. Let us not, make St. Teresa sad or ashamed of us, but rather proud that we have, done something for our Lord in this time, much like the end times. But then also our Lord gives another reason that it was expedient for him to go, that is good for us, but also because he's going to send them something even greater than his physical presence. He is going to give them the Holy Ghost, the Paraclete, the Comforter, the one who will remind them of all things. And so this will be a very special grace given to the apostles that is also given to the church. That is to say, the assistance of the Holy Ghost. This assistance of the Holy Ghost given to the church is a very special charism, we say, of the church, or rather quality, guaranteed, assistance that the Holy Ghost is present within the church. And what does the Holy Ghost do Does he teach you doctrines? Of course not. He says he will teach you all things which I have spoken to you. All the things he will not speak of himself, our Lord says, or that of which he has heard. That is to say, in the bosom of the Blessed Trinity, as the Holy Ghost proceeds from the Father, the Son, the Holy Ghost will be given, known to the Church, in order to speak of those things uttered by the Son to us. That the Holy Ghost will be, as it were, a testifier of those things that our Lord had said, to bring to mind those things which our Lord had already taught the apostles, and to give them also the strength in order to profess these truths in spite of persecution, in spite of the wickedness of the world. And so that is why we must always remember that this Holy Ghost is given to us, my dear faithful, not to invent new things or to do things that are different than what our Lord has taught us. On the contrary, to strengthen us in these things that our Lord has already given us. And so let us remember that the Holy Ghost is always there for us. Even our Lord says to his apostles, do not fret, do not be anxious of what you will say, nor before the judges, but rather the Holy Ghost will give you what to speak. Right? And so let us always have that confidence, know in the grace of God that is given to us, that we might speak the truth, that we might give witness, know to this grace of our Lord given to us in spite of the troubles and persecutions that are around us today. But above all, let us remember those most consoling words, that our Lord has done all these things for our betterment. And that, you know, in these days, that it seems like that we are often frustrated or that we are bound. But remember what St. Paul says when he was himself cast into prison, that the word of God is not bound. Right? That even though he was wearing a chain, even though he could not move from that house arrest, no, that's what St. Paul was under, house arrest. He could not move from that place without the soldiers being with him. And so, but yet the word of God was not bound. How many people came to visit St. Paul in order to learn of him, to learn of him the gospel of our Lord. And so the word of God was not bound. And so likewise in our day and age, when we are, you know, confined, that we cannot do the things that we would like to do, that we are not able to, you know, to do great things, but yet, nonetheless, the word of God is never bound. That grace offered to us will always be sanctifying. And that is why perhaps more than ever that we must fly to Our Lady, that we must ask of her intercession. For after all, she who is the Mother of God, the greatest of all saints, yet nonetheless lived a life that was rather simple. That is to say, of a housewife, of one who never left the four walls of her house for a very long time. And so that she also gives us the model of how to live in these days. That we should also, like her, be united in prayer, that we should be thinking of these divine things, to be working out our sanctification, you know, to be working on these things which are most important. And so as we imitate Our Lady, you know, in living this life of grace, so let us also ask, you know, her intercession, that she might pray for us now, but especially at the hour of our death. In the name of the Father, of the Son,
2: a short instruction on the Holy Mass. Of all the practices recommended by our holy religion, morning and evening prayers, prayers before and after meals, visits to the Most Holy Sacrament, Rosary, Way of the Cross, etc., the August Sacrifice of the Mass is the greatest, the most precious, and the most holy, as well as the most conducive to man's salvation. Holy Mass was instituted by Christ himself at the Last Supper. He commanded his apostles to do the same that he had done, saying, "Do this for a commemoration of me." Assisting at Holy Mass, you should have the fourfold intention of adoration, by which we acknowledge our dependence on God as the ruler over life and death, of praise and thanksgiving for the benefits conferred on us, of reparation for our sins and negligences, of impetration, to implore of him the grace necessary for our salvation. If you desire to implore other benefits from God through the Holy Sacrifice of the Mass, very well, but do not forget the main intention. You can offer the Mass in union with the priest for some particular end, for instance, to obtain the grace to practice a particular virtue, overcome a special temptation, or obtain any other favor, either for yourself or your neighbor.
3: In the name of the Father, and of the Son, and of the Holy Ghost. Amen. So, last week I was talking about context, liturgical and historical. Once I get this sort of thing between my teeth, then I can't stop. So I thought, well, I'll do that this week. And what do you know? That's what I did last year with the gospel. So I thought, well, never want to be daunted by a problem. I thought, but what I could do is have a look at the epistle, because I haven't done that for a few years. So the liturgical context, of course, is the same, because it's still the times since the 18th Sunday after Whitsun and before the end of the church year. So like all these late Sundays, the theme, if you like, of the liturgy is the end of things. What is the most important thing to remember in the context of the end of the world and our own end, should that happen before? Well, in today's epistle, there's a call from St. Paul to live in this context, to live continually in a spiritual wisdom, he calls it. And I suppose what he's really calling for in the context of our final end is basically the virtue of prudence. You might be looking at your little slips of paper in your red books and saying, it doesn't say prudence there, it says wisdom. Yes, it is wisdom, but it's not the intellectual virtue of wisdom. It is a practical wisdom. And practical wisdom is generally called by the church prudence. And it comprises of two elements, circumspection and caution. Circumspection, as you can probably tell, all you Latin scholars, is looking precisely at context. What is the context of what I need to do now? What are the circumstances that might change what I'm about to do? Because some things might be good. You might say, going to Mass is a good thing. Well, it is. But if your mum's about to die, you're probably going to stay at home with her. It's looking at the circumstances. I can go to Mass any day I want, whether it's at Carlow, Glasgow or Edinburgh. I can do that every day. But my mum's only going to die once, so I'm going to stay at home with her and try to be with her when she passes. So that's circumspection. Caution is a curious word to use, really. What is caution? Well, I suppose it's caution about our last end. It would be opposed by recklessness. Let's call it recklessness. We may not be reckless in our refusal to remove all things which could militate against our spiritual growth. That sounds very reasonable, but what does that mean practically? Well, a necessary component of caution is, of course, mortification. You can't be cautious, and you're more likely to be reckless if you don't practice mortification. You can't be cautious without a fight against our sensuality, comfort, talkativeness. People like yapping, talking too much without thinking. Pride, I suppose, ultimately, isn't it? That's what it is. So you have to be very cautious when it comes to those things. Don't think you can do as much of that as you like and still be cautious, which is part of prudence. Because, you know, I suppose it's commonplace in the church to emphasize the spiritual nature of virtue. The knowledge of Christ, the reception of the sacraments, and so on. Now look, it would be rash of me to tell you that that sort of thing doesn't matter. Well, of course it matters. It is of importance, but it's simply foolish to imagine that receiving the sacraments without abandoning the customs of this world, with no mortification and no self-denial. That's not going to produce any fruit. You're not going to make any progress at all. You simply cannot acquire prudence without these elements. You've got to be circumspect, obviously, and you've got to be cautious. For the days are evil, says St. Paul. The days are evil. There's lots of stuff out there that can cause you not only not to make progress, but to lose your soul. So you have to be cautious. And the example that he gives, you mustn't think I chose this example purely out of prurience, but the example that he gives, and he only gives one, so I had no choice, is drunkenness. Drunkenness and its natural consequence, which in the 17th century translation that we use liturgically is called luxury. I mean, it doesn't mean, oh, luxury, I'll buy myself some nice Belgian white chocolate. No, it's not luxury. Luxury in 17th century English means impurity. It means lust. It means incontinence, lack of chastity. That's what he means. Drink and lack of chastity go together, he says. In fact, he calls luxury, impurity, the consequence of drunkenness. Now, you might say, that's very good, Father. We all know you like a drink. Yeah, I do. I confess to you, my brothers and sisters. But what sacred scripture says about drunkenness is not what the Protestants would have you believe, the Bible, as they call it, says about drinking altogether. Protestants are very, very picky and choosy in texts that they will quote to you. So they might quote various texts and you will get the impression that you're not allowed to drink at all. And indeed, that was the case under Presbyterian Scotland or Methodist Wales. I mean, it's within living memory, I think, still in the 1980s, you couldn't go to a pub on a Sunday in Wales. They were shut. So, drunkenness and drinking are not the same. The Protestants seem to imply that they are. And I think, if I'm fair, that certain people can't drink. They can't drink temperately. They're alcoholics. They can't do it. It's just, and even nations might realize that it is in their national character or perhaps their genetic makeup not to be able to drink temperately. If they start drinking, they will go over the top. I'm sure that's where the pledge comes from in Ireland, that they realize, well, look, for us, we can't do that. We can't drink temperately, so let's just not do it. We'll take a pledge. Various other nations just can't do it. They cannot drink temperately. The Mexicans are another lot, or the Indians. If that's the case, then you can't drink. But otherwise, drinking generally in sacred scripture is seen as a sign of joy and a good thing. Drunkenness is not. Old Testament, you've got the sapiential books, Proverbs, particularly Ecclesiasticus as well, Ecclesiastes, Wisdom, the prophets, Isaiah. Isaiah is chock-a-block with condemnations of drunkenness. So there's references enough, you want to look that up in a concordance afterwards. But drunkenness, not drinking per se. The New Testament, of course, hardly talks about it at all. I think our Lord mentions it once. And what do you know? It's in the context of the end of the world. The disciples come to him and say, when will all these things be? I wrote this down so I wouldn't forget it. And he said, see the fig tree and all the trees. When they now shoot forth their fruit, you know that summer is nigh. So you also, when you shall see these things come to pass, that's the signs that he was talking about, know that the kingdom of God is at hand. And then he goes on, and take heed to yourselves. So this is in the context of, you know, the end is going to come suddenly. You're not going to be expecting it. Bang, God pulls the plug and it's the end. So in that context, he then goes on to say, take heed to yourselves, lest perhaps your hearts be overcharged with surfeiting and drunkenness. I mean, it's lovely English, isn't it, really? But what on earth does it mean? The drunkenness, we haven't really changed. Surfeiting is eating too much. You just cannot stop eating. So indulging, it's sensual pleasures, isn't it? Overindulging in stuffing your face or in drink so that you get blotto. And that day shall come upon you suddenly, he says. So our Lord is given the same sort of warning in that context about living wisely, prudently, when the signs of the end are around. So if you think this is sort of, oh, we're in the last times, this is bad, things are looking rough, oh, there's world war looming, if they support those people, then those will support these people, and then the whole thing turns into the First World War, and there's a general conflagration. But this time, we have much more complicated arms that can reach far beyond the scene of the conflagration. It's not young lads dying in trenches in France and Flanders now. This could go worldwide very, very easily. So is that a sign of the times? Wars, rumours of wars. Make your own mind up. So, that's our Lord. St. Paul, who of course is the one that the Protestants always quote, in the context is writing to pagans. Pagan converts, they're now Christians, but they were pagans. Now the Jews knew drunkenness was bad because they knew the Old Testament. The pagans were absolutely corrupt with overeating and drunkenness. Those were particular pagan vices. So that's why St. Paul mentions it all the time. In the Ephesians today, he mentions it to the Romans. In all the major epistles, he mentions it to the Corinthians. He mentions it to the Galatians. It's in Thessalonians. It's all over the place in St. Paul. And it's not some sort of finger wagging. Oh, no, you really oughtn't to get drunk. Like a school mom telling off naughty children. Have you been on the altar wine? I'm watching you. It's not that sort of thing. When St. Paul talks about drunkenness, he says that you will not attain your salvation. He closes the gates of heaven to drunks. It's that serious. You cannot go that route, he says to the other pagans or the pagan convert, because you will not enter the kingdom of heaven. That's really serious. So it's not a trivial thing. It's an important thing. And I suppose the reason is obvious, really. If we are the children of God and we are made in his image, God obviously created everything. He created the world, all that's in it. He created the animals, move about, eat, go to sleep, and all those sort of things. Now, we are very like an animal, but we are made in God's image because we have been given qualities from God, understanding to make decisions and the will to make them. That makes us like God. The understanding between good and evil and choosing good, that's been given to us by God. That makes us different from the animals. Animals have to follow instinct. They cannot do otherwise. But we can choose everything we do. We can look at it, choose to do it. So that makes us like God. So if we get drunk and we lose that capacity to judge things carefully and to make the right decision, we are removing from ourselves the capacity that was given us by God, and we become worse than the beasts. Worse. Because they never had it. But we have had it. We've been given this. And if we lose it through our own imprudence, then it's very serious. You can have a few drinks and you'll be happy. Merry, people say. It's a bit merry. Yes, already there is contained in that odd word, sort of a old-fashioned word for happy, merry. People know what you mean. It's not ideal, is it? He's a bit merry. There's some sort of criticism there. It's not saying he's completely smashed, but it's saying there's something missing now. He's merry. But of course, if you do get drunk and beyond that, then if you are happy in the sense that you're laughing completely without any control at all, any sort of stupid joke or anything that happens, and you start, it's the joy of a madman. You're not rational anymore. That's gone. I shouldn't be recommending these sort of things for you now, but I mean, it's too late anyway, because it was last night. Go out to the pubs and bars of Edinburgh on a Saturday night and see what the students do. Students? What are students? Students are young people who have decided that they will devote their time to study, to intellectual development, to study a particular subject in great depth, not just learning things off by heart as they did at school, but to study something, a purely intellectual pursuit. You look at them on a Saturday night. Not the intellectual excellence that you might be expecting. I mean, in the old days when I went to university, you could only go if you could pay the money, and we had no money. Unless you got a scholarship, say, and then you could go. And then, I mean, to me, when I got a scholarship and I went to university, I thought, oh my, I've been given this money by the state, if you please, so from your taxes, been given this money by the state. It is up to me to use it wisely, to feed myself wisely, and to spend my time in study. So I did. All work and no play makes Jack a PhD. So, that's not the attitude today. That's not what students seem to do. They lose their intellectual capacity, indeed very often the ability to stand up or walk in a line. They can't do it. This is absolutely bizarre. What are they thinking? Father, they're not thinking at all. No, they're not. That's terrible. I mean, without sort of knocking poor students on the head, I think, you know, if you drink too much anyway, you're going to be inclined to silliness, uncontrolled merriment, uncontrolled anger, very often without any reason. No fidelity to any promises made to man or God. That's out the window. And of course, in time, you will lose your health, you will lose your money, you could break up a family, you lose your friends, social life, family life, it all goes. It's got terrible consequences, even in this world. And it's not just the intellect, it's the will as well. The intellect's quite easy to see. You can see they're not behaving in an intellectual way now. But if you drink too much, if you eat too much, you lose interest in your duty. You lose interest in work. You don't have the attention anymore. You can't concentrate. You lose your memory. It's terrible. And if you know someone who is an inveterate drinker, or indeed someone who eats too much, to the extent that it damages their health, that they are sick and have all sorts of ailments and conditions caused by eating too much, just continually eating. Or they take drugs, which obviously, due to the potency of the substances involved, require lesser quantities. You don't need to take a lot of drugs to ruin your health. But you try and tell these people, you try and tell them, convince them not to eat, convince them not to drink, convince them not to take drugs. You can't reason with them because they've lost the use of reason. It's no good anymore. Or their reason is certainly impaired. And they have no will. They can't or they won't change. So, that's what St. Paul says about drunkenness. And surfeiting, our Lord calls it, which is not just drinking too much, it's eating too much. Just being obsessed with physical, sensual pleasures. No spiritual life anymore. What is the consequence of that, says St. Paul? Drink not too much, he says. Be not given over to drunkenness, in the which is luxury. Impurity. That's where impurity comes from. It comes from no mortification and no self-denial. You can't do that in any sensual pleasure, whether it's sleeping too much, eating too much, drinking too much. There is no guide, there is no limit. It's just out of control. And if there is no guide and limit for your sensual pleasures, then you will fall into impurity. That's what St. Paul says. That's the only thing he says in today's epistle. And look at the thing that we're living in now, today's modern world. Is today's modern world a cesspit of impurity because people overeat and drink alone? That. Well, I don't know if it's only the only reason why. But it's certainly not a coincidence that the increase in prosperity during the 50s led to the 60s. People now had the money to eat too much. They had the money to drink too much. And therefore, the explosion of sexuality in the 1960s. Why is that? I didn't know why it was. I knew it's the case. So I cheated and looked in St. Thomas. What does St. Thomas say about all this? Well, he says the human personality is such that the intensity of one act has an effect on all the rest. And the more intense the pleasure of an action, the more it absorbs the whole attention and energy of a man. And should it become a habit, or in this case, a vice, it absorbs the whole man. So if you violently exercise the inferior powers, the powers of sense, you will impede the normal exercise of the superior powers. That is just how it is. No self-denial, no mortification. You will decrease the ability of the understanding and the will, and therefore, says St. Thomas, you will fall into these sins. I mean, you see this anyway. I mean, you were talking about going down to bars. You go and watch a football game in a bar. Now, this is not, we're not talking about lust here. We're talking about just exciting the lower passions. It's a game. But people think, oh, yes, it might be nationalism. It might be a sense of loyalty because you've been brought up to support this team or whatever. Whatever it is, you start getting excited about a game, and then you start saying intemperate things. You start singing rowdy songs. You can see that happening. Why is that? It's because the lower powers have taken over, and the rationality, if you were to film this on your mobile phone and then show it them the next day, they would probably be embarrassed. But they can't see it at the time because their lower powers have been exercised and excited, and the pleasure of the team winning takes away the rational judgment to a certain extent for a certain time. When it comes to lust, and this is the problem, that's not just a World Cup final, say, or an FA Cup final. It's not just one game. Lust is a potential for sins against the sixth and ninth commandment, which is always in human beings. We have it in us. And so if you let that be excited, there is no passion greater, both in its attraction or the greatness of the pleasure it gives. Well, it simply blinds the judgment. You lose all sight of judgment now. There's a famous example in the book of Daniel with them two judges who lusted after Susanna. I think we read it on the Saturday before Passion Sunday, I think it is. And they are willing to commit murder. They're willing to put her to death if they cannot satisfy their lust with her. That's how far it goes. They're judges. They're old men. The prodigal son, what does he do? He goes off to a far-off place and drinks and eats and indulges lust. And he only comes to his senses once he has hit rock bottom. And rock bottom is a terrible thing. Priests can lose their vocation. Families are broken up. Look at Lauren Boebert over in the United States at the moment. She's a congresswoman. She's almost 40. She's not a young slip of a thing though. She's not a student. She's a mother of four children, four handsome young lads. Been married to her husband for, 20 years. Lust took over. She's getting divorced. She's breaking up the family. She was recently photographed and videoed being chucked out of a bar because she was so drunk and disorderly. I mean, it's appalling, the consequences of this. I mean, that's the understanding of the intellect, if you like. St. Thomas has some hard truths to examine with his analytical mind, not just with regard to the understanding. But this is what he has to say about the will. And this is very serious. And when you read it in black and white, I thought, well, that's not true. That's going a bit far. St. Thomas. And he explains carefully why it is that. Lust, he says, separates us from God, who is our one and final end, obviously. And it replaces God since it becomes the reason why we do anything. So the end is replaced. And then once the end's replaced, the means that we choose, if your end is now lust, the satisfaction of your lust, then the means that you will choose are going to be earthly means now and not spiritual means. And it's hopeless. You just get worse and worse from then on. He even talks about a hatred of God. These people get a hatred of God there. Partly because he stops them having their fun, as they call it. And partly because he'll punish them for it, since he's forbidden it. And they don't want to accept that. So if it's a question of giving up this pleasure or God, they will give up God. They hate God. They hate God.

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1: The epistle for this 19th Sunday after Pentecost is taken from the fourth chapter of St. Paul's letter to the Ephesians. Brethren, be renewed in the spirit of your mind and put on the new man, who according to God is created in justice and holiness of truth. Wherefore, putting away lying, speak you the truth, every man with his neighbor, for we are members one of another. Do not be angry. Do not sin. Let not the sun go down upon your anger. Give not place to the devil. He that stole, let him now steal no more, but rather let him labor, working with his hands the thing which is good, that he may have something to give to him that suffers need. Please stand for the gospel. The gospel is taken from the 22nd chapter of the Gospel of St. Matthew. At that time, Jesus spoke to the chief priests and the Pharisees in parables, saying, "The kingdom of heaven is likened to a king who made a marriage for his son, and he sent his servants to call them that were invited to the marriage, and they would not come. Again, he sent other servants, saying, 'Tell them that were invited, behold, I have prepared my dinner. My beeves and fatlings are killed, and all things are ready. Come you to the marriage.' But they neglected, and they went their ways, one to his farm and another to his merchandise. And the rest laid hands on his servants, and having treated them contumeliously, put them to death. But when the king had heard of this, he was angry, and sending his armies, he destroyed those murderers and burnt their city. Then he says to his servants, 'The marriage is indeed ready, but they that were invited were not worthy. Go you therefore into the highways, and as many as you shall find, call to the marriage.' And his servants, going forth into the ways, gathered together all that they found, both bad and good, and the marriage was filled with guests. And the king went in to see the guests, and he saw there a man who did not have on a wedding garment, and he says to him, 'Friend, how camest thou in hither, not having on a wedding garment?' But he was silent. Then the king said to the waiters, 'Bind his hands and feet, and cast him into the exterior darkness. There shall be weeping and gnashing of teeth, for many are called, but few are chosen.'" Please be seated. In the name of the Father, and of the Son, and of the Holy Ghost, amen. My dear faithful, on two of the nights of the mission that we had this past week, I was trying to explain how God, out of a purely free choice of his own, chose to have a woman to be an essential part of our redemption and our sanctification. This was God's design for the supernatural order. Everything that's involved with the restoration of the human race, with our redemption, our sanctification, there is a woman involved. And this decision has many far-reaching consequences, but one of them is the fact that we have a mother in the supernatural order. And since it's impossible to say everything in a short period of time, which was the mission. And since today is the feast of Our Lady's Motherhood, I would like to say something more about this fact that God has willed for there to be a mother, a woman involved in every aspect of the restoration of the human race. What I would especially like to do is to help us admire the wisdom of God and appreciate our membership in the Catholic faith. This is such an important thing for us to do, to reflect upon what God has done in the supernatural order and admire what he has done. This is more difficult than us admiring what God has done in the natural order. It's somewhat straightforward for us to examine nature and even just scratch the surface of nature a very little bit and to be in awe and total admiration at what God has done. For instance, we can consider the design of the human body and be utterly astonished. The symmetry of the human body, that one side matches up with another perfectly. The fact that we have this ability to maintain ourselves in a constant temperature, no matter what the temperature is around us, our body always remains the same temperature, something called homeostasis. And the fact that we have 37 trillion cells in our body, and 1 million cells dies every second, and 1 million cells are being regenerated every second in a normal, healthy person. These cells are just absolutely astonishing. We know so much today about what is contained in a cell. It's a quote-unquote technology that far exceeds the greatest complexity of anything that we have ever made. And of course, cells are extremely tiny. They are like full of molecular machines. It's a factory on a level far, far more complex than the greatest factories, the biggest factories that we have by human development. And we have this immune system that's able to fight off practically any disease when we are young, when we're in a good state of health. We have this ability, humans have an ability, father and mother have an ability to generate new life, to bring new life into this world, new life that resembles their parents and to form their children. These things are absolutely and utterly amazing. And we can go from there and think about man being created in the image of God with the faculty of reason and free will, our ability to construct cities, our ability to compose beautiful works of music, and then our ability to converse, communicate with one another on such a high level, to discourse on very sublime topics, the most sublime topics possible. When we examine the natural order in this way, we observe the incredible things that God has done for us as human beings, we might be moved to say with Hamlet, what a piece of work is man. How noble in reason, how infinite in faculty, in form and moving, how expressed and admirable, in action, how like an angel, in apprehension, how like a god, the beauty of the world. It's so fruitful for us to do that, to gape in awe at what God has done in the natural order. But what I'm saying is it's just as important for us to do that with the supernatural order, to look at what has been revealed to us with regards to our Catholic faith, how God has created a certain church, a certain religious family, whereby we are to get to heaven. And when we examine that, we are meant to have just as much awe as when we observe the natural order. But it's much more difficult for us to attain that wonder when we examine our Catholic faith as opposed to when we examine nature. And the reason for this is that we can actually observe nature. We can look at it with our eyeballs, with our human senses. Whereas we cannot do that with our faith. The only eyes we can use to examine our faith are the eyes of faith. We can only see it through a veil. But let us do that. Let us try to do that as much as we can so that we can produce that wonder in our hearts at what God has done for us. And so love our faith, admire and love God and what He has done all the more. So what I want us to wonder at today is the fact that what God wanted to give us a mother in the supernatural order. He chose one of His own creatures, a lowly and unknown woman from Nazareth, to redeem the human race together with her son and to be a channel for all graces that come to us. And by doing this, what we have to understand is that this choice of God means that we have a family in the supernatural order, that we have a father and a mother in the supernatural order that kind of matches up with God's design of the natural order, where we are meant to have a father and a mother. So we have the family of the Catholic Church. The head of the family is our Lord Jesus Christ. The mother of the family is Our Lady. And together they, as a team, produce children. They beget children to eternal life. They bring forth those children by communicating grace to them. That is the life of the soul. It pours forth from our Lord, and it passes through the hands of Our Lady, and then lands in our souls. And by means of these graces, our parents in the supernatural order, our Lord and Our Lady, train us. They guide us. They form us. We are meant to cooperate with these graces that we receive. We are meant to become holier. We are meant to draw closer to our heavenly goal, and we are expected to start to not just be called the children of our Lord and our Lady, but act like our children, such that when people see us, they see Christ or they see Our Lady. We are meant to resemble them. as natural children resemble their natural parents, so the supernatural children are meant to resemble their supernatural parents through the influence of this life of the soul that is being given to us through our Lord and our Lady. This supernatural family far exceeds any natural family. It is, for one thing, immortal. It lives forever. It includes many generations of souls. There are children of our Lord and our Lady who now dwell in their home, in their proper familial estate, which is heaven. There are children who are waiting in the antechamber of their home. Those souls in purgatory who are doing their time for their sins on this earth and waiting to be admitted to the presence of their family. And of course, there is us, the children living here on earth, who are meant to be living that life of our Lord and our Lady, and we're striving to reach the home of our true family. This is the grand perspective of the scheme that God has created for us to reach our heavenly home. And it is very admirable. We can imagine God looking at what our first parents did, Adam and Eve, seeing how they rebelled against him and rebelled against their own happiness, and gave us a really terrible example, and thinking about what effect it would have on the children of Adam and Eve. We know the disastrous effect it has had on us. We all suffer from the effects of original sin. We all battle, hopefully, every day against those effects that come to us from our first parents. And these are not, as they say, parents that we want to be imitating. So God looks at us in this situation, this terrible situation. He has pity upon us. And he says, perhaps in these words that we find in the Old Testament, in the book of Isaiah, "Should a mother ever forget you, yet I will not forget you. As one whom a mother caresses, so I will comfort you." And he has this plan to comfort us. What is he going to do? He's going to provide us a new set of first parents, a new Adam, a new Eve, who will be everything that the first Adam and the first Eve were not. They will be as good as the first Adam and the first Eve were bad. They will be a supreme model for us to live our lives. They will spare nothing for our good. They will effectively lift us up from the slavery of sin. They will provide us with a path to true freedom and happiness. They will never abandon us, no matter what we do. They will prepare for us a place of eternal happiness, and they will do everything possible to help us reach that place. This is what God has given to us, and it's a truly wonderful thing for Him to do, for Him to create a family for us in the supernatural order that's like the family in the natural order. It's a beautiful and perfect plan. It's just as admirable as any of the harmonies that we might detect by the eye of natural reason that exists in our universe. It's a great thing to be part of that family that God has established. It's a great thing to be part of the race of the new Adam and the new Eve, to be among those members whose true home is heaven, who are heading towards that eternal home. That's kind of mentioned in today's parable. We belong to the right family, the complete family, one where there is a father and a mother, one where the children come from both father and mother. This is what God meant to happen for the supernatural order. We know that that's true of the natural order, that in a right family, the children come from both father and mother. They have both a father and a mother who are with them. And that father and the mother are faithful to them. They stick by them through the entirety of their lives. We have the same thing in the supernatural order. We have this complete family. And we have to thank God for giving us a mother who loves us and takes care of us. We have to rejoice in her motherhood over us and try to honor her by being her true children. It's so sad today how the family is being destroyed, the family in the natural order, by some insane idea man today thinks he has total power over human nature, that he even has the power to redesign the family, to make whatever he decides and wants to call a family to be an actual family. If we want to say a man and a man form a family, or two women form a family, or who knows, I heard recently that a woman has married a tree, she's probably calling that a family. This idea that whatever we decide is a family is a family. Of course, this insane attempt on the part of human beings leads to great destruction, first of all, of the children, especially those families where there's only one way to make children, and that's through a man and a woman. But what they try to do is they somehow try to incorporate children. They have to produce them in the natural way through a man and a woman. They bring them into these unnatural unions. The children are very damaged. They're very confused by this. And the reason is because it's impossible to remake the human race. The human race will only ever be what God has made it to be. And nothing that any human being ever does can change that. So if that's impossible for us to do in the natural order, if it's completely and utterly impossible for us to remake human beings, remake the human family, it's of course impossible for us to remake the supernatural family. There's no way for us to redesign the supernatural order in a different way from what God has established. In the natural order, we do have some power. In the supernatural order, we have no power at all. The supernatural order is completely beyond what is capable for us by nature. And unfortunately, this is what the Protestants did. This is what Luther did. He tried to redesign the supernatural order. He tried to make it such that it would not be a family. He removed every familial aspect from the supernatural order. He got rid of Holy Mother, the Church. He got rid of the Holy Father, the Pope. He got rid of this notion that our Lord and our Lady worked together as a team to produce a new race. He didn't completely get rid of Our Lady, but he certainly got rid of Our Lady as being the new Eve. And yet he would still claim that he could be God's family member, that this would be successful in getting people to heaven. He created a broken family religion, and the result has been disastrous, utterly disastrous for souls, for the children of God. And I truly believe that ultimately one of the reasons why in the 21st century we're thinking about redesigning the family is that 500 years previously they thought they could redesign the supernatural family. It's logical if you think that you have the power to determine the way in which people get to heaven, and that's not God's prerogative, then wouldn't you have the power to redesign the natural order as well? And that's what we've come to today, because we've so tampered with the supernatural order, and that's how we get this pluralistic situation today where we are meant to express admiration for all non-Catholic religions. We have this idea that human beings have the ability to design their own path to heaven, when of course that's not the case. God has made one supernatural family. He's made one church, and it's through that family that we get to heaven. But my dear faithful, there is no need for us to redesign the supernatural order. What God has done in establishing the Catholic Church and giving us our Lord and our Lady is so wonderful, is so admirable, is so beautiful that a person would be completely derelict and misguided for him to want to change that. This is why it's so important for us to admire what God has made so wonderfully, embrace completely as we can in this life, the supernatural order that he has established for us, especially to embrace the fact that he has given us a mother in that order, to to want to be in a state of utter dependence upon her, to truly be her children, to live as children, as the smallest of children live in relation to their mothers. Our Lady, says Scripture, is the mother of fair love. In her is all grace of the way and of the truth. In her is all hope of life and of virtue. Blessed be God our Father for giving us.
2: In the name of the Father, and the Son, and the Holy Ghost, amen. Come, Holy Ghost, and fill the hearts of thy faithful, and kindle in them the fire of thy love. Send forth thy Spirit, and they shall be created. Let us pray. O God, who didst instruct the hearts of thy faithful by the light of the Holy Ghost, and grant that thy gift of the same Spirit, that we may be always truly wise and ever to rejoice in his consolation through the same Christ our Lord. Amen.
3: 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We're speaking with Father Stephen Reuter again for the culmination of our study of liberalism, by seeing how it's completely impossible for a Catholic to be liberal and vice versa. Yes, there are liberals who are Catholic, but can they truly say they're Catholic? We'll look at the key distinctions between these opposing philosophies. We'll also dive into some church history and find out how liberalism made its way into the Catholic Church. The church was first weakened by several key events in history. Even then, it stood up against liberalism for hundreds of years, until the windows of the Vatican were opened up, purposefully, to this supposed new springtime. If you'd like to learn more about this series we're doing on the crisis in the church, or go back and revisit our 5 previous episodes, or if you want to support this project, please visit sspxpodcast.com. Now, we'll turn to our conversation with Father Reuter.
4: We're back with another episode of the Crisis in the Church series, episode 6, and our third time in a row with Father Reuter. How did we get so lucky, Father?
5: Well, probably I didn't prepare well enough to get it all synthesized into two, so I thank you for giving me a little more time.
4: Absolutely, anytime. Well, we're going to be talking today about liberal Catholicism, liberal Catholics, how that works, how it doesn't work. But before we dive into that, could you give us just a brief recap on where we left off last time, Father?
5: So we ended with the great Cardinal Bilot, who told us that a liberal Catholic is a contradiction in terms. So we went through already what is a liberal. And the cardinal says to be a liberal Catholic is a contradiction. And he tells us that's really this absolute incoherence to be a liberal Catholic. Because to be a liberal is to liberate yourself from a certain order established by God. And to be a Catholic is essentially an act of submission to an order established by God. And so I think we gave the quote already that the liberalism of a liberal Catholic escapes all classification and has only one sole distinctive and characteristic note, that of perfect and absolute incoherence.
4: So this is incoherence, meaning there's no way that the two of them can be together. There's no joining of these two principles.
5: Once you grasp the concept liberal and the concept Catholic, you realize the two cannot go together and make any sense.
4: Okay. So how did we get to this point then where we have these two theories that people are trying to mesh together or join together?
5: To a great extent, it comes from a lack of understanding of what it means to be Catholic, in fact. You know, the whole series is called The Crisis in the Church. And to a great extent, we're here because what it means to be Catholic, our Catholic identity, has been lost. And we've taken on an identity, that of liberalism, which in fact can't be the identity of a true Catholic. So I think to a great extent, liberal Catholicism thrives because Catholicism is not understood.
4: Okay. So I guess we need to define our terms, just like we defined our terms with liberalism. And this should be a fairly simple one for us to do, but what does it mean then to be a Catholic?
5: Well, we know from the etymology, it means universal, right? Catholic, the word Catholic means universal. The Catholic faith is that which is taught to the whole world. And we see, in fact, St. Paul to the Ephesians. So the Catholic is one who accepts one faith, you know, one Lord, one baptism. So the Catholic accepts the deposit of the faith as taught by the Pope, the magisterium, and submits himself to the sacramental order established by our Lord and taught by the Catholic Church. So there's the intellect is submitted to the magisterium. The will submits itself to the natural law taught by the church, the ecclesiastical law taught by the church. And then we submit ourselves to the sacramental order through which God gives grace.
4: And so basically to be a Catholic, you have to believe certain things. There's certain absolute truths that you have to believe. These are the creed. I mean, we know this from our catechism. These are the creed. These are certain dogmas of the faith that we have to believe in, basically everything that's contained within the creed.
5: Yeah. So to the extent that we're properly catechized, we must accept everything the church teaches through her universal ordinary magisterium, as well as extraordinary magisterium, because the faith is monolithic. We accept everything on the authority of God. So again, we see running counter to liberalism here. We're accepting things to be true thanks to God's authority. So if we reject one dogma or one doctrine which is defined, and we knowingly and reject it, understanding what we're doing, we lose the Catholic faith.
4: So if Catholics know that they have to believe in what is contained within the creed and the dogmas of the church, then why is it that Catholics are prepared to not believe in those things? I mean, how do liberal Catholics basically get to a point where they can reject certain dogmas, certain things that the Catholic Church teaches? It seems very straightforward, but we know that there are these people who don't.
5: Yes, I think for the great part today, you know, in 2020, it's, you know, 50 years of fellow catechesis. So we see now for many, many years, whether it be the change in the catechism or just the fact that priests don't preach the truth from the pulpit, we really do see years and years of failed catechesis. So people no longer know what the church teaches. They remain Catholic because they still submit themselves to the Catholic Church as the rule of faith, but they don't know what the church teaches, in fact. But as long as they're submitting themselves that the church is the true church, she is the rule of faith, they remain Catholic. And St. Thomas, long before this crisis, you know, addressed this when speaking about the faith. And he tells us that as long as we're ready to accept everything the church teaches, even if we're ignorant of certain doctrines, we still keep the habit of faith. Because the habit of faith comes from the submission of my mind to the church as the rule of faith and that doctrine which a church brings with her.
4: So Catholics today who are liberal, who have liberal ideas, a lot of this may not be their fault. And I say fault in air quotes, but it's due in large part because of the lack of training and catechism that they've had. Now, as Catholics, we still have the duty to explore and to learn. And that's one of the reasons why we're doing this whole series, for people to learn more about their faith. So they're not entirely blameless, but this isn't due in large part to the fact that there's not good Catholic schools, that there's not, you know, good Catholic sermons and good Catholic training. People are really dumbed down.
5: Exactly. And to a great extent, like you said, it's not even culpable in many cases, because they go to church, they hear a sermon, they receive a new catechism. And in conjunction with that, they study modern philosophy, which doesn't accept an absolute truth. So between modern philosophy not accepting absolute truth, between Sunday sermons and a faulty catechism, post-conciliar catechism, they're very much just carried away with the tide of liberalism. But they remain Catholic because they accept the church as the rule of faith.
4: So liberal Catholics don't necessarily reject that the church holds all the truth. And so it's not a rejection in principle. It's a rejection out of ignorance.
5: Exactly. There's no outright rejection. If they remain Catholic, it's because there's no outright rejection of the church as a rule of faith. But what happens with a liberal Catholic, and really what kind of defines a liberal Catholic, as we'll see later, is they do accept the thesis or the principle, all these things the church teaches. But then they'll say, but in these modern times, it's not possible to realize them. And here we could probably even distinguish, you know, the classical liberal Catholic and some of the modern Catholics who reject, you know, everything and don't believe in any moral code. But for the most part, the liberal Catholic is one who accepts the teaching of the church. Okay, I accepted the church as the rule of faith, but in practice, these things can't be lived, can't be realized.
4: So this is dangerous, profoundly dangerous to their faith and to the faith of an entire Catholic community if people act in this way.
5: Yes, and really for two reasons, because we have to consider human nature and grace. And the Catholics, very dangerous to the Catholic faith, because the Catholic faith is a religion of incarnation, right? The Word was made flesh and dwelt amongst us. So likewise, the Catholic is meant to incarnate all the doctrines in his life and live them. For example, moral theology is nothing more than theology lived in our daily life. Mm. If we separate our activity from our belief, it really destroys man, and it destroys man's faith. And so we see this in regards to the faith. The religion is destroyed, but likewise, our reason is profoundly affected because ideas have consequences. If we're going around professing one thing with our mind and doing another thing with our life, what creates this disjunction, this dissidence in our whole being, which is not meant to be there. Right. Our personal life is very much, you know, subject to our intellectual life. We can't separate the two.
4: Right. So in our personal lives, we believe that the church is the true church, but we're not living that faith. And then when we get out into the world and we act in terms of, say, our political life or our, you know, work life, that trickles down into that as well.
5: Exactly. We're very devout on Sunday, but are we going to live in a way by which our faith is manifest to the world Monday through Saturday? And even worse is we try to take the faith and we try to change it or change its expression in such a way that people who are trained in a way which is with a prejudice against the faith can now accept it. So we try to make the faith acceptable to those who don't think the faith is acceptable. So we're trying to change the faith to fit the prejudice of modern man. And therefore we can't proselytize. We can't seek to convert because we'll offend those people who are trained to be anti-Catholic.
4: Right. And then moving on into the political life that I kind of started alluding to last point, you know, the reign of Christ the King was something that was so important in the mind of Archbishop Lefebvre. Mm-hmm. And it was important for this reason, trying to kind of pull apart, trying to pull apart that liberalism from Catholics' minds, trying to say, this is, you know, the reign of Christ the King, this is the most important thing you can do as a Catholic. Mm-hmm. And if you are not promoting that and not working towards that, essentially you're a liberal Catholic.
5: Yes. Yes, exactly. So For the modern Catholic, is they'll accept in principle, at least at the time of the Archbishop, yes, Christ is God, Christ is Redeemer, he has a twofold title to King, but they'll hold that there's just no circumstance in modern society, even in nations which have a majority of Catholics, where this can be realized. And therefore, in principle, we accept it, but in practice, we'll actually work towards pluralism. We'll work towards a laicized state because in practice it just can't happen. So why are we going to work towards that? Right. And Cardinal, you know, Bilot addresses this question and he tells us that this tendency to work towards pluralism is really an apostasy, a practical apostasy. Hmm. Because if we accept in principle that Christ is God and Christ is King, then that must have concrete ramifications in our life. So it's really a practical apostasy to not work towards the restoring of all things in Christ, to bringing about this harmony between the religious and the political sphere.
4: And there is a difference, Father, and I guess is the point to ask it. There's a difference between tolerance and approval. And we'll get into this in a later episode in more detail when we talk about, you know, the separation of church and state and religious liberty. But tolerance and approval is very, very different for a Catholic.
5: Yes, and Cardinal Bilot addresses that as well. He says liberal Catholicism is built on a confusion between tolerance, so to tolerate an evil, and to approve an evil. Uh-huh. So the Catholic, we will tolerate evils we can't change for the sake of a greater good. But when we're tolerating evil, we have in mind it is an evil, and we're only going to tolerate it, literally, so we don't wreak a greater evil and bring about hopefully a greater good. And so we do have to meet people where they are. If somebody doesn't believe in truth at all, we start with what is truth. If they don't believe in reality, we start with what is reality. But the goal has to be to bring people up to accept the supernatural order, not to reduce the supernatural order to the natural order, just so it's not offensive to modern sensitivities. So yeah, there's a huge confusion today between religious toleration, tolerating false religions, and approving all religions as if they're the same.
4: It's very interesting. Is there a difference in the way that Pope Francis, John Paul II are looking at the faith and morality in this aspect?
5: Yes, we do see at Vatican II, there's this shift, this change, in quotation marks, of church teaching, notably in regards to the inherent value of different religions, the ecumenism, collegiality. So we see this shift in the doctrine. Again, we say that in quotation marks, but at least as presented by the popes. But we do see that John Paul II tried to keep the morality, right? He was against women priests. He was against contraception and same gender marriage and all those things. But we see with Pope Francis, he actually starts to take the moral code and change it to conform itself to the doctrine, which has already been shifting for 50 years. Mm-hmm. So in a certain sense, Pope Francis is a little bit more consistent, because rather than living in this world of changing doctrine but not changing morality, he's actually now changing morality to fit the changed doctrine. So very dangerous, but in a certain sense, more logical.
4: Right.
5: But we see the concept of liberalism.
4: Right. In a certain sense, it's almost more consistent. Mm-hmm. And I hate to use that word, because that implies that it's good, but it's not. We've looked at defining a Catholic in terms of, you know, how liberalism can affect a Catholic. How do we talk about liberalism in the sense of how did it get into the church? How do we first see that seeping of this liberalism into the church? We've been talking about liberalism itself, you know, its history, but from at what point in history did it start to get into the church?
5: Get inside the church, yes. Yeah. So, you know, the ideas, the current of ideas in society were affecting churchmen. That's one thing. And ever since, you know, liberalism took a hold in the Enlightenment, we now have this exaggerated notion of liberty as the greatest good. So that's certainly going to affect the churchmen on a personal level, as they're influenced by the society in which they live, as we all are. But likewise, the church started losing her influence in society. And churchmen were trying to regain this influence in society, regain a certain peace, certain standing in society. And they sought to do it not by bringing back the reign of Christ the King, but adapting the teaching of the church to the modern notion of liberty. So rather than changing modern man's notion of liberty, they're going to change the church's notion of her rights, privileges, and prerogatives so as not to offend modern man.
4: You mentioned that the church is losing influence. At what point are we talking about? What years or what events took place that caused the church to lose influence?
5: It really goes back to the Protestant Reformation again. We noted that in the first podcast. But the Protestant Reformation, we noted, had this huge spiritual consequence, this heresy. But likewise, it had real political consequences, which have to be highlighted. So we have the Protestant Reformation. We have the 30-Year War, which followed from 1618 to 1648. And all Christendom is really divided in this horrible war and all the casualties. And they seek peace, and it took a long time. They have the Peace of Westphalia, which was a few years itself in negotiating. And this Peace of Westphalia did stop the bloodshed, at least in the short term. It didn't last all that long. It stopped the bloodshed, but it really created a modern state, or the modern notion of a nation state. And this modern notion of a nation state was whatever religion the prince holds, that will be the religion of the state. So they break up the notion of the Holy Roman Empire, by which there is an emperor, which has influence over all the other states, and they're united with a certain spiritual bond. They all profess the Catholic Church is the true church. So there is a certain real brotherhood between all these different states, thanks to the supernatural, therefore supranational bond, which is the Catholic Church, which has political influence on all the different subservient states. With the Peace of Westphalia, they're all broken up to nation states. They seek a balance of power without any influence of the Holy Roman Emperor or influence of the Pope. So this is a real blow on Christendom, because the Pope loses his place as really an ambassador to bring peace to all nations as the father, spiritual father of all nations. And now the church, in fact, whether it be the Catholic Church, which is now more or less used to keep morality and help keep public peace, but not really influence politics. Then you have the Protestant churches, which are really at the service of the state to help the ends of the state. So the Peace of Westphalia, in fact, was a big blow to the influence of the Catholic Church in society.
4: And so then we have this power vacuum where people are looking for some sort of international law court or guidelines or something. And then that kind of leads into where we are today. First, the League of Nations, and then with the United Nations today.
5: Exactly. The balance of powers as taught by Westphalia is great until the balance is upset by one nation.
4: Right.
5: And then we have World War I, and we have, but even before that, there were other wars which broke up this balance of powers. But exactly that is, we really see the stage is set for a supranational, naturalistic society to try to keep all nations in a certain balance, rather than the church with her diplomatic corps and her teaching all nations the principles of the faith, keeping a certain harmony as much as possible in a fallen world in society.
4: That's interesting. So we have this event, we have this, you know, this 30 Years' War, the Treaty of Westphalia. What's next? What is the next kind of stepping stone or marker that we can see in the church's loss of authority and or I guess the church's liberalism's awesome influence in the church?
5: Well, we mentioned in the first podcast that for Freemasons, you know, the philosophy of Freemasonry is liberalism. So okay. I don't think we can pass by the moment in history, 1717. When Freemasonry was officially established by Protestants, and they're built on naturalism, therefore rationalism, therefore liberalism, and they have huge influence in political society, and they also made it clear they wanted to infiltrate religious society. So we see that the Christian principles, which are meant to reign in the church, are going to be eroded in really by two avenues, just by the Freemasonic influence in society at large, but also by men who enter the church with the purpose of bringing these ideas which are foreign to the church into the church, with the express desire to gain influence in the hierarchy, which of course is to attack the rights of the church and Christ the King.
4: And just as a side note on this, Father, you know, a lot of people are going to be surprised that Freemasonry still exists and is still dangerous when most people think of Freemasons, they think of a club of men who get together and, you know, help out kids' hospitals and all that kind of stuff. Mm-hmm. But Freemasonry definitely is still a group or a philosophy that is dangerous.

0: Moving from Freemasonry, the next step would be the French Revolution, right?
1: Yes, we see how they got their ideas into the French Revolution, and the French Revolution was really a throwing off of Christendom. Mm-hmm. We have the king who represented this union of church and state. He was a Catholic monarch, subject to the Pope, and you know, of course, there were flaws, there were defects, there were humans, but at least there was this public recognition of the Catholic religion as the true religion, which then, of course, permeates all of society. If the king is Catholic, if his court is Catholic, many people will be Catholic through this influence. And through these liberal ideas, they had to execute, guillotine the king, which is really a symbol of this union of church and state is no longer welcome. And we want absolute license, you know, liberty without constraint, which one of the chief mottos is liberty, liberty from constraint. And so the French Revolution was even more so than Westphalia because of its violence, was a real blow to the influence of the Catholic Church on civil society.
0: And there was a bit of pushback after the French Revolution. There were some states who were trying to restore some peace. They were trying to restore some of what was lost. Did that kind of push back liberalism from infiltrating the church more, or did it not do much?
1: I would say it more codified it. Insofar as we have Napoleon, who brought certain order, but it was a tyrannical order, which, you know, wreaked havoc in Europe. The European states realized that we're on a dead end path here, complete chaos. They did not want the bloodshed of the revolution. They did not want the influence of Napoleon. So the Congress of Vienna was called by the different nation states of the time to broker a certain peace. Yeah, what's interesting, and it goes back to that first podcast on, you know, capital C or small c conservative, but they did want to come back to a certain order. They even wanted to bring back certain legitimate leaders, rulers, and they wanted to get rid of all the extremes of the French Revolution, but they didn't want to come back to the order of union of church and state in Christ the King. It was more of just this middle ground. We'll try to bring some legitimacy back. We'll again go back to that Westphalian notion of a balance of powers, but the church no longer has this active role in establishing this balance of powers by her maternal influence over all countries. It still is very much Protestant states and Catholic states. And the church, again, the Catholic Church is used to support public morality, but it's not used to really influence political decisions. So the Congress of Vienna brought a certain order, but it's not the order of Christ. It's not reestablishing the order which was previous to the French Revolution. It was still built very much in the modern notions of liberty.
0: Right. So it was very much a superficial using the church for its own needs instead of trying to restore what was there.
1: Yes.
0: Hmm. Speaking of trying to restore the role of the church and the state, we talked about this a little bit last time in 1927 when Cardinal Bilot resigned and when Father Laflocq resigned. This was basically what Action Française was trying to do. And this was, yes, this was condemned by Pius XI, as you mentioned towards the end of last episode.
1: Mm-hmm. Yes, not because of their Catholic activity, but because of different aspects of the political movement. So he wasn't condemning the notion of bringing back Christ the King by any means. But there were many different elements to Action Française, which he was not so comfortable with. But that was really the last big movement to undo the French Revolution. And I would say when that failed, some even say the reason Jacques Maritain went so far left in his political philosophy was when Action Française was condemned, he thought, well, the old order is certainly over. We're not going back to this Christian union of church and state. What is the new Christianity that we have to form? And of course, personalism and great friend of Paul VI. And so we do see that as the church kept losing influence and losing battles, people started thinking, okay, what is the way forward? What is the new normal? How do we have peace in society? How does the church fit into the modern world? Rather than how do we take the world and uplift it by the principles the church teaches? And I think that's the key problem is we're trying to make the church fit into the modern world. Then the church lift up the modern world. Christ said, I come to reconcile things to myself. Christ didn't come to reconcile himself to the world. And that's really the spirit of the liberal Catholic, is that reconciling the church and the doctrines of the church to the modern world.
0: In a certain sense, and maybe this is a bit of a loaded question, but

0: You almost say that the Vatican City being its own individual country, and I know the popes had papal states before, but it almost kind of secularizes the church instead of making it higher than the other nations. Or maybe that's not a fair comparison at all. But I'm trying to understand. You know, people almost see the church as this equal to authority in the world, and not as something that's on a different plane.
1: Yeah, it's a big mystery between the human and divine element. You know, the reason for the papal states, which were so important, was to keep the church exempt from influence of foreign powers. So you can't be the mother of all nations if she's subject to one nation or protected by one nation.
0: Sure.
1: So having a large papal state and an army to protect it allowed her to be independent and therefore to have an influence on all the nations of the world. So okay. That's really one of the great reasons why we do need a certain autonomy, which is now very small. It is the Vatican, right, and St. John Lateran and St. Mary Major. But right. Yeah, no, the church does need her own territory, her own independence, if she's going to have equal influence in the world.
0: Okay, that makes sense. So just to kind of riff off what you were saying before going down that little rabbit hole, this trying to make the church fit into the state, making the state and the church equals, this kind of devalues or invalidates all of the works of the martyrs and the saints who have come before. People exactly. who would say, I'm going to be put to death instead of submitting to what the state wants, now we're trying to make it all equal, and it just doesn't work.
1: Exactly. For the example of the Pantheon, the Romans would have allowed Christ to be in the Pantheon an equal level with everybody else. But the Christians prefer to die than to put Jesus Christ on the same level as the pagan gods. And this notion of separation of church and state, a free church within a free state, is basically to say that the church for which Christ died, the ark of salvation, the only way to get to heaven, is equally as valuable as any Protestant or any non-Catholic group. And it also puts the church under the power of the state, and the church becomes almost an instrument of the state and has no independence of her own.
0: That's interesting. So liberal Catholicism, we were talking about the French Revolution, we're talking about Freemasonry. So it was really, what, the early 1800s or so when it started to kind of gain some traction. People are saying, hey, this isn't working. Let's try to bring liberalism into the church. And was it kind of a concerted effort by some individuals?
1: Yeah, there was a big name, which is really, we see as the father of liberal Catholicism as such. He was a priest, as Luther was a priest. So we see that priests can do much good and much evil as well. Félicité de Lamennais, he was a French priest ordained in 1817. He founded a newspaper, which had a lot of influence at the time. And he was really advocating for the democratic governments, so this new post-revolutionary world. He was advocating for the separation of church and state, for a free church in a free state, and freedom of conscience. We're not going to impose on the conscience of people, not force, of course, we don't force conversions, but not even try to proselytize as we used to. And freedom of press, which we know, as we see today manifestly, freedom of press is an illusion. There's no such thing. But he was pushing even for this freedom of press. And it's because he bought into that notion that humanity is in this constant progress, that this new notion of liberty is the new normal we have to accept and we have to embrace, and that all religions have equal rights, and the church doesn't have any special privileges or prerogatives from her divine rights, but she belongs to the same common rights as every other religion. And he had this illusion that if we do that, the church will do well. Put wow. truth and falsehood on the same level, and the church will do well. Which, of course, we know doesn't work.
0: Right. His ideas sound like they come straight out of Vatican II, but he was, what, in the 1830s, 1840s?
1: Exactly. Yeah, Vatican II, in a real way, baptized his teaching. And he was condemned by Gregory XVI in Mirari Vos, which is an indictment of the council, in fact. If we can say that Vatican II baptized Félicité de Lamennais and Gregory XVI condemned the same priest, it's really an indictment of the council must have a real problem. And he condemned him in the great encyclical Mirari Vos. And rather than submitting his mind to the church and the magisterium, he rejected and formally broke with the Catholic Church. Mm. And now these ideas are rampant in the church.
0: Yeah.
1: Even though he had a break from the church in the 1830s because of his ideas.
0: So just over 130 some odd years later, mm-hmm. We see these same ideas coming into the church through Vatican II. How did this kind of play out? And again, we'll get into much more detail on Vatican II and a lot of these ideas, but in a more broad sense, how did these ideas really formally enter the church?
1: Well, Vatican II was the moment where they were baptized by the church. The Vatican II saw itself as this new springtime. It really saw itself as the counter syllabus. So the papacy of Pius IX was really setting up a wall to hold out the liberal influence. And Vatican II's was to open the windows and let all of the influence in. And Cardinal Ratzinger, who was a young expert of the council at the time, then became Pope, he said in the Principles of Catholic Theology that the text of Gaudium et Spes plays the role of a counter syllabus in the measure in which it represents a tentative for an official reconciliation of the church with the world of the French Revolution. And wow. So the syllabus was meant to hold back liberalism. And Cardinal Ratzinger then, he saw the Vatican II as the counter syllabus, letting in liberalism. And the Archbishop, you know, he had this discussion with the then Cardinal, and for him, that's what distinguished his work and the work of Cardinal Ratzinger and then Pope Benedict, was the church was working to de-Christianize society, to unthrone our Lord Jesus Christ, to uncrown our Lord Jesus Christ. And the Archbishop was working, following the magisterium, to keep our Lord Jesus Christ king of civil society, king of our souls.
0: I said, wow, because I didn't realize that it was that blatant, that Cardinal Ratzinger, later Pope Benedict, would say, as blatantly as that, you know, we are officially reconciling the church with the liberal world, with these liberal ideas of the French Revolution. Yep. I didn't realize they were that,
1: open.
0: Clear about it. Yeah, open about it.
1: That just shows how things progress. First, it's we believe the thesis, but it just can't be realized. We spend a century not realizing it. And then the praxis says it can't be realized. So now we change the teaching to conform to the praxis. And so we have to be careful with this ourselves because we live in a post-Christian world. And it happens that at first we're shocked by evil, and then it no longer shocks us. Then we tolerate it, and then we embrace it.
0: Right.
1: So we'll have to be aware that we could very much be influenced and go down the same path that many liberals have gone down, by which we no longer really profess Christ's kingship in our life.
0: If you could remind liberal Catholics of one thing, besides giving them purely, or maybe just infusing, you know, all the catechism into their minds, but if you could remind a liberal Catholic of one thing, what would you say? What would be the biggest antidote towards this kind of continuous pull of the church away from its traditions?
1: I would say a negative and a positive. One is, I think that we forget that we're really at war with the world. There's actually a vicious battle by the enemies of Christ to eradicate Christianity from society, to remove from the church all influence over society, and to replace the church by some naturalistic organization like the UN, which is going to somehow create some balance of powers, but without Christianity, without Christ. So there really is a war in society today. That's something we forget. Mm-hmm. There is a war. The remnants of the Christian world are at stake. That's one aspect. The other, and we can give a quote from Dom Guéringer, so there's a special grace attached to the full and entire profession of the faith, not only for those who profess it, but for those who hear it. So as Catholics, we have to find a charitable way to profess the faith in its fullness in our daily life, in our political life, knowing that will give us grace to be faithful, and that'll give grace to others to convert. I think that's key today. There's a war against Christianity, a war against our Lord, war against Christian society. There's a special grace if we profess the faith in its entirety. If we do that, we'll be faithful to the church and faithful to the Archbishop's mission to restore all things in Christ.
0: Well, that's great advice, and hopefully more people will hear it and act on it. Thank you, Father. I appreciate it. And thank you for now this third episode on liberalism. And I think we'll let you take a break for a few weeks. And I'd love to have you back for another episode or two down the road. I think we have a few scheduled with you later on, but
1: yes,
0: we'll give you some time.
1: Great. Thank you, Andrew.
0: All right. Thank you, Father.
1: All right. Bye-bye.
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1: Sister Lucy said the following: "The Most Holy Virgin in these last times in which we live has given a new efficacy to the recitation of the rosary to such an extent that there is no problem, no matter how difficult it is, whether temporal or above all spiritual, in the personal life of each one of us, of our families, of the families of the world, or of religious communities, or even of the lives of peoples and nations, that cannot be solved by the rosary. There is no problem, I tell you, no matter how difficult it is, that we cannot resolve by the prayer of the Holy Rosary."
2: In the name of the Father, and of the Son, and of the Holy Spirit, amen. I believe in God, the Father Almighty, creator of heaven and earth, and in Jesus Christ, his only Son, our Lord, who was conceived by the Holy Spirit, born of the Virgin Mary, suffered under Pontius Pilate, was crucified, died, and was buried. He descended into hell. The third day he arose again from the dead. He ascended into heaven and sitteth at the right hand of God, the Father Almighty. From thence he shall come to judge the living and the dead. I believe in the Holy Spirit, the Holy Catholic Church, the communion of saints, the forgiveness of sins, the resurrection of the body, and life everlasting. Amen. Our Father who art in heaven, hallowed be thy name. Thy kingdom come, thy will be done on earth as it is in heaven.
3: Give us this day our daily bread, and forgive us our trespasses, as we forgive those who trespass against us. And lead us not into temptation, but deliver us from evil. Amen.
2: Hail Mary, full of grace, the Lord is with thee. Blessed art thou among women, and blessed is the fruit of thy womb, Jesus.
3: Holy Mary, Mother of God, pray for us sinners now, and at the hour of our death. Amen.
2: Hail Mary, full of grace, the Lord is with thee. Blessed art thou among women, and blessed is the fruit of thy womb, Jesus.
3: Holy Mary, Mother of God, pray for us sinners now and at the hour of our death. Amen.
2: Hail Mary, full of grace, the Lord is with thee. Blessed art thou among women, and blessed is the fruit of thy womb, Jesus.
3: Holy Mary, Mother of God, pray for us sinners now and at the hour of our death. Amen.
2: Glory be to the Father, and to the Son, and to the Holy Spirit.
3: As it was in the beginning, now,
4: the Joyful Mysteries.
2: The Joyful Story. Through Gabriel, God told Mary that she was to be the mother of the Messiah. She was willing, and the Word was made flesh. Then the gracious Mary went to her sister Elizabeth, her aged kinswoman, who was also awaiting the birth of a son, John the Baptist. Months later in Bethlehem for the census, Mary brought forth her son, Jesus. 40 days after his birth, at his presentation in the temple, Jesus was taken into the arms of the saintly Simeon. At the age of 12, he was again brought to the temple and became separated from his parents for 3 days while about my father's business. The first joyful mystery, the Annunciation. Our Father who art in heaven, hallowed be thy name. Thy kingdom come, thy will be done on earth as it is in heaven.
3: Give us this day our daily bread, and forgive us our trespasses, as we forgive those who trespass against us. And lead us not into temptation, but deliver us from evil. Amen.
2: Hail Mary, full of grace, the Lord is with thee. Blessed art thou among women, and blessed is the fruit of thy womb, Jesus.
3: Holy Mary, Mother of God, pray for us sinners now, and at the hour of our death. Amen.
2: Hail Mary, full of grace, the Lord is with thee. Blessed art thou among women, and blessed is the fruit of thy womb, Jesus.
3: Holy Mary, Mother of God, pray for us sinners now, and at the hour of our death. Amen.
2: Hail Mary, full of grace, the Lord is with thee. Blessed art thou among women, and blessed is the fruit of thy womb, Jesus.
3: Holy Mary, Mother of God, pray for us sinners now and at the hour of our death. Amen.
2: Hail Mary, full of grace, the Lord is with thee. Blessed art thou among women, and blessed is the fruit of thy womb, Jesus.
3: Holy Mary, Mother of God, pray for us sinners now and at the hour of our death. Amen.
2: Hail Mary, full of grace, the Lord is with thee. Blessed art thou among women, and blessed is the fruit of thy womb, Jesus.
3: Holy Mary, Mother of God, pray for us sinners now and at the hour of our death. Amen.
2: Hail Mary, full of grace, the Lord is with thee. Blessed art thou among women, and blessed is the fruit of thy womb, Jesus.
3: Holy Mary, Mother of God, pray for us sinners now and at the hour of our death. Amen.
2: Hail Mary, full of grace, the Lord is with thee. Blessed art thou among women, and blessed is the fruit of thy womb, Jesus.
3: Holy Mary, Mother of God, pray for us sinners now and at the hour of our death. Amen.
2: Hail Mary, full of grace, the Lord is with thee. Blessed art thou among women, and blessed is the fruit of thy womb, Jesus.
3: Holy Mary, Mother of God, pray for us sinners now and at the hour of our death. Amen.
2: Hail Mary, full of grace, the Lord is with thee. Blessed art thou among women, and blessed is the fruit of thy womb, Jesus.
3: Holy Mary, Mother of God, pray for us sinners now and at the hour of our death. Amen.
2: Hail Mary, full of grace, the Lord is with thee. Blessed art thou among women, and blessed is the fruit of thy womb, Jesus.
3: Holy Mary, Mother of God, pray for us sinners now and at the hour of our death. Amen.
2: Glory be to the Father, and to the Son, and to the Holy Spirit.
5: O my Jesus, forgive us our sins, save us from the fires of hell, and lead all souls to heaven, but especially those most in need of your mercy.
2: The second joyful mystery, the Visitation. Our Father, who art in heaven, hallowed be thy name. Thy kingdom come, thy will be done on earth as it is in heaven.
3: Give us this day our daily bread, and forgive us our trespasses, as we forgive those who trespass against us. And lead us not into temptation, but deliver us from evil.
2: Amen. Hail Mary, full of grace, the Lord is with thee. Blessed art thou among women, and blessed is the fruit of thy womb, Jesus.
3: Holy Mary, Mother of God, pray for us sinners now and at the hour of our death. Amen.
2: Hail Mary, full of grace, the Lord is with thee. Blessed art thou among women, and blessed is the fruit of thy womb, Jesus.
3: Holy Mary, Mother of God, pray for us sinners now and at the hour of our death. Amen.
2: Hail Mary, full of grace, the Lord is with thee. Blessed art thou among women, and blessed is the fruit of thy womb, Jesus.
3: Holy Mary, Mother of God, pray for us sinners now and at the hour of our death. Amen.
2: Hail Mary, full of grace, the Lord is with thee. Blessed art thou among women, and blessed is the fruit of thy womb, Jesus.
3: Holy Mary, Mother of God, pray for us sinners now and at the hour of our death. Amen.
2: Hail Mary, full of grace, the Lord is with thee. Blessed art thou among women, and blessed is the fruit of thy womb, Jesus.
3: Holy Mary, Mother of God, pray for us sinners now and at the hour of our death. Amen.
2: Hail Mary, full of grace, the Lord is with thee. Blessed art thou among women, and blessed is the fruit of thy womb, Jesus.
3: Holy Mary, Mother of God, pray for us sinners now and at the hour of our death.
2: Hail Mary, full of grace, the Lord is with thee. Blessed art thou among women, and blessed is the fruit of thy womb, Jesus.
3: Holy Mary, Mother of God, pray for us sinners now and at the hour of our death. Amen.
2: Hail Mary, full of grace, the Lord is with thee. Blessed art thou among women, and blessed is the fruit of thy womb, Jesus.
3: Holy Mary, Mother of God, pray for us sinners now and at the hour of our death. Amen.
2: Hail Mary, full of grace, the Lord is with thee. Blessed art thou among women, and blessed is the fruit of thy womb, Jesus.
3: Holy Mary, Mother of God, pray for us sinners now and at the hour of our death. Amen.
2: Hail Mary, full of grace, the Lord is with thee. Blessed art thou among women, and blessed is the fruit of thy womb, Jesus.
3: Holy Mary, Mother of God, pray for us sinners now and at the hour of our death. Amen.
2: Glory be to the Father, and to the Son, and to the Holy Spirit.
5: O my Jesus, forgive us our sins, save us from the fires of hell, and lead all souls to heaven, but especially those most in need of your mercy.
2: The third joyful mystery, the Nativity. Our Father, who art in heaven, hallowed be thy name. Thy kingdom come, thy will be done on earth as it is in heaven.
3: Give us this day our daily bread, and forgive us our trespasses, as we forgive those who trespass against us. And lead us not into temptation, but deliver us from evil. Amen.
2: Hail Mary, full of grace, the Lord is with thee. Blessed art thou among women, and blessed is the fruit of thy womb, Jesus.
3: Holy Mary, Mother of God, pray for us sinners now and at the hour of our death. Amen.
2: Hail Mary, full of grace, the Lord is with thee. Blessed art thou among women, and blessed is the fruit of thy womb, Jesus.
3: Holy Mary, Mother of God, pray for us sinners now and at the hour of our death. Amen.
2: Hail Mary, full of grace, Christ, the Lord is with thee. Blessed art thou among women, and blessed is the fruit of thy womb, Jesus. Hail Mary, full of grace, the Lord is with thee. Blessed art thou among women, and blessed is the fruit of thy womb, Jesus. Hail Mary, full of grace, the Lord is with thee. Blessed art thou among women, and blessed is the fruit of thy womb, Jesus. Hail Mary, full of grace, the Lord is with thee. Blessed art thou among women, and blessed is the fruit of thy womb, Jesus. Hail Mary, full of grace, the Lord is with thee. Blessed art thou among women, and blessed is the fruit of thy womb, Jesus. Hail Mary, full of grace, the Lord is with thee. Blessed art thou among women, and blessed is the fruit of thy womb, Jesus. Hail Mary, full of grace, the Lord is with thee. Blessed art thou among women, and blessed is the fruit of thy womb, Jesus. Hail Mary, full of grace, the Lord is with thee. Blessed art thou among women, and blessed is the fruit of thy womb, Jesus. Glory be to the Father, and to the Son, and to the Holy Spirit.
5: O my Jesus, forgive us our sins, save us from the fires of hell, and lead all souls to heaven, but especially those most in need of your mercy.
2: The fourth joyful mystery, the presentation in the temple. Our Father who art in heaven, hallowed be thy name. Thy kingdom come, thy will be done on earth as it is in heaven.
3: Give us this day our daily bread, and forgive us our trespasses, as we forgive those who trespass against us. And lead us not into temptation, but deliver us from evil. Amen.
2: Hail Mary, full of grace, the Lord is with thee. Blessed art thou among women, and blessed is the fruit of thy womb, Jesus. Hail Mary, full of grace, the Lord is with thee. Blessed art thou among women, and blessed is the fruit of thy womb, Jesus. Hail Mary, full of grace, the Lord is with thee. Blessed art thou among women, and blessed is the fruit of thy womb, Jesus. Hail Mary, full of grace, the Lord is with thee. Blessed art thou among women, and blessed is the fruit of thy womb, Jesus. Hail Mary, full of grace, the Lord is with thee. Blessed art thou among women, and blessed is the fruit of thy womb, Jesus. Hail Mary, full of grace, the Lord is with thee. Blessed art thou among women, and blessed is the fruit of thy womb, Jesus. Hail Mary, full of grace, the Lord is with thee. Blessed art thou among women, and blessed is the fruit of thy womb, Jesus. Hail Mary, full of grace, the Lord is with thee. Blessed art thou among women, and blessed is the fruit of thy womb, Jesus. Hail Mary, full of grace, the Lord is with thee. Blessed art thou among women, and blessed is the fruit of thy womb, Jesus. Hail Mary, full of grace, the Lord is with thee. Blessed art thou among women, and blessed is the fruit of thy womb, Jesus. Glory be to the Father, and to the Son, and to the Holy Spirit.
5: O my Jesus, forgive us our sins, save us from the fires of hell, and lead all souls to heaven, but especially those most in need of your mercy.
2: Fifth joyful mystery, finding of Jesus in the temple. Our Father who art in heaven, hallowed be thy name. Thy kingdom come, thy will be done on earth as it is in heaven.
3: Give us this day our daily bread, and forgive us our trespasses, as we forgive those who trespass against us. And lead us not into temptation, but deliver us from evil. Amen.
2: Hail Mary, full of grace, the Lord is with thee. Blessed art thou among women, and blessed is the fruit of thy womb, Jesus.
3: Hail Mary,
2: Hail Mary, full full of grace, the Lord is with thee. Blessed art thou among women, and blessed is the fruit of thy womb, Jesus. Hail Mary, full of grace, the Lord is with thee. Blessed art thou among women, and blessed is the fruit of thy womb, Jesus. Hail Mary, full of grace, the Lord is with thee. Blessed art thou among women, and blessed is the fruit of thy womb, Jesus. Hail Mary, full of grace, the Lord is with thee. Blessed art thou among women, and blessed is the fruit of thy womb, Jesus. Hail Mary, full of grace, the Lord is with thee. Blessed art thou among women, and blessed is the fruit of thy womb, Jesus. Hail Mary, full of grace, the Lord is with thee. Blessed art thou among women, and blessed is the fruit of thy womb, Jesus. Hail Mary, full of grace, the Lord is with thee. Blessed art thou among women, and blessed is the fruit of thy womb, Jesus. Hail Mary, full of grace, the Lord is with thee. Blessed art thou among women, and blessed is the fruit of thy womb, Jesus. Hail Mary, full of grace, the Lord is with thee. Blessed art thou among women, and blessed is the fruit of thy womb, Jesus. Glory be to the Father, and to the Son, and to the Holy Spirit.
5: O my Jesus, forgive us our sins, save us from the fires of hell, and lead all souls to heaven, but especially those most in need of your mercy. Hail, Holy Queen, Mother of Mercy, our life, our sweetness, and our hope. To thee do we cry, poor banished children of Eve. To thee do we send up our sighs, mourning and weeping in this valley of tears. Turn, then, most gracious Advocate, thine eyes of mercy toward us, and after this our exile, show unto us the blessed fruit of thy womb, Jesus. O clement, O loving, O sweet Virgin Mary. Pray for us, O Holy Mother of God. We fly to thy patronage, O Holy Mother of God. Despise not our petitions and our necessities, but deliver us from all dangers, O ever glorious and blessed Virgin Mary.
2: In the name of the Father, and of the Son, and of the Holy
6: Spirit. Son, our Lord, who was conceived by the Holy Ghost, born of the Virgin Mary, suffered under Pontius Pilate, was crucified, died, and was buried. He descended into hell, and on the third day he rose again from the dead. He ascended into heaven and sits at the right hand of God, the Father Almighty, and from thence he shall come to judge the living and the dead.
7: I believe in the Holy Ghost, the Holy Catholic Church, the communion of saints, the forgiveness of sins, the resurrection of the body, and the life everlasting. Amen.
6: Our Father who art in heaven, hallowed be thy name. Thy kingdom come, thy will be done on earth as it is in heaven.
7: Give us this day our daily bread, and forgive us our trespasses, as we forgive those who trespass against us. And lead us not into temptation, but deliver us from evil. Amen.
6: Hail Mary, full of grace, the Lord is with thee. Blessed art thou amongst women, and blessed is the fruit of thy womb, Jesus.
7: Holy Mary, Mother of God, pray for us sinners, now and at the hour of death. Amen.
6: Hail Mary, full of grace, the Lord is with thee. Blessed art thou amongst women, and blessed is the fruit of thy womb, Jesus.
7: Holy Mary, Mother of God, pray for us sinners, now and at the hour of death. Amen.
6: Hail Mary, full of grace, the Lord is with thee. Blessed art thou amongst women, and blessed is the fruit of thy womb, Jesus.
7: Holy Mary, Mother of God, pray for us sinners, now and at the hour of death. Amen.

0: The five sorrowful trees. The first is the agony in the garden. Our Father who art in heaven, hallowed be thy name. Thy kingdom come, thy will be done on earth as it is in heaven.
1: Give us this day our daily bread, and forgive us our trespasses, as we forgive those who trespass against us. And lead us not into temptation, but deliver us from evil.
0: Hail Mary, full of grace, the Lord is with thee. Blessed art thou amongst women, and blessed is the fruit of thy womb, Jesus.
1: Holy Mary, Mother of God, pray for us sinners, now and at the hour of our death. Amen.
0: Hail Mary, full of grace, the Lord is with thee. Blessed art thou amongst women, and blessed is the fruit of thy womb, Jesus.
1: Holy Mary, Mother of God, pray for us sinners, now and at the hour of our death. Amen.
0: Hail Mary, full of grace, the Lord is with thee. Blessed art thou amongst women, and blessed is the fruit of thy womb, Jesus.
1: Holy Mary, Mother of God, pray for us sinners, now and at the hour of our death. Amen.
0: Hail Mary, full of grace, the Lord is with thee. Blessed art thou amongst women, and blessed is the fruit of thy womb, Jesus.
1: Holy Mary, Mother of God, pray for us sinners, now and at the hour of our death. Amen.
0: Hail Mary, full of grace, the Lord is with thee. Blessed art thou amongst women, and blessed is the fruit of thy womb, Jesus.
1: Holy Mary, Mother of God, pray for us sinners, now and at the hour of our death. Amen.
0: Hail Mary, full of grace, the Lord is with thee. Blessed art thou amongst women, and blessed is the fruit of thy womb, Jesus.
1: Holy Mary, Mother of God, pray for us sinners, now and at the hour of our death. Amen.
0: Hail Mary, full of grace, the Lord is with thee. Blessed art thou amongst women, and blessed is the fruit of thy womb, Jesus.
1: Holy Mary, Mother of God, pray for us sinners, now and at the hour of our death. Amen.
0: Hail Mary, full of grace, the Lord is with thee. Blessed art thou amongst women, and blessed is the fruit of thy womb, Jesus.
1: Holy Mary, Mother of God, pray for us sinners, now and at the hour of our death. Amen.
0: Hail Mary, full of grace, the Lord is with thee. Blessed art thou amongst women, and blessed is the fruit of thy womb, Jesus.
1: Holy Mary, Mother of God, pray for us sinners, now and at the hour of our death. Amen.
0: Hail Mary, full of grace, the Lord is with thee. Blessed art thou amongst women, and blessed is the fruit of thy womb,

0: Jesus,
1: forgive us our sins, save us from the fires of hell, and give all souls to heaven, especially those who most need thy mercy.
0: Second sorrow for mystery, discouraging at the pillar. Our Father, who art in heaven, hallowed be thy name. Thy kingdom come, thy will be done on earth as it is in heaven.
1: Give us this day our daily bread, and forgive us our trespasses, as we forgive those who trespass against us. And lead us not into temptation, but deliver us from evil. Amen.
0: Hail Mary, full of grace, the Lord is with thee. Blessed art thou among women, and blessed is the fruit of thy womb, Jesus.
1: Holy Mary, Mother of God, pray for us sinners, now at the hour of our death. Amen.
0: Hail Mary, full of grace, the Lord is with thee. Blessed art thou among women, and blessed is the fruit of thy womb, Jesus.
1: Holy Mary, Mother of God, pray for us sinners, now at the hour of our death. Amen.
0: Hail Mary, full of grace, the Lord is with thee. Blessed art thou among women, and blessed is the fruit of thy womb, Jesus.
1: Holy Mary, Mother of God, pray for us sinners, now at the hour of our death. Amen.
0: Hail Mary, full of grace, the Lord is with thee. Blessed art thou among women, and blessed is the fruit of thy womb, Jesus.
1: Holy Mary, Mother of God, pray for us sinners, now at the hour of our death. Amen.
0: Hail Mary, full of grace, the Lord is with thee. Blessed art thou among women, and blessed is the fruit of thy womb, Jesus.
1: Holy Mary, Mother of God, pray for us sinners, now at the hour of our death. Amen.
0: Hail Mary, full of grace, the Lord is with thee. Blessed art thou among women, and blessed is the fruit of thy womb, Jesus.
1: Holy Mary, Mother of God, pray for us sinners, now at the hour of our death. Amen.
0: Hail Mary, full of grace, the Lord is with thee. Blessed art thou among women, and blessed is the fruit of thy womb, Jesus.
1: Holy Mary, Mother of God, pray for us sinners, now at the hour of our death. Amen.
0: Hail Mary, full of grace, the Lord is with thee. Blessed art thou among women, and blessed is the fruit of thy womb, Jesus.
1: Holy Mary, Mother of God, pray for us sinners, now at the hour of our death. Amen.
0: Hail Mary, full of grace, the Lord is with thee. Blessed art thou among women, and blessed is the fruit of thy womb, Jesus.
1: Holy Mary, Mother of God, pray for us sinners, now at the hour of our death. Amen.
0: Hail Mary, full of grace, the Lord is with thee. Blessed art thou among women, and blessed is the fruit of thy womb, Jesus.

0: especially those who most need thy mercy.
1: The third sorrowful mystery is the crown of thorns. Our Father, who art in heaven, hallowed be thy name. Thy kingdom come, thy will be done on earth as it is in heaven.
0: Give us this day our daily bread, and forgive us our trespasses, as we forgive those who trespass against us. And lead us not into temptation, but deliver us from evil. Amen.
1: Hail Mary, full of grace, the Lord is with thee. Blessed art thou amongst women, and blessed is the fruit of thy womb, Jesus.
0: Holy Mary, Mother of God, pray for us sinners, now and at the hour of our death. Amen.
1: Hail Mary, full of grace, the Lord is with thee. Blessed art thou amongst women, and blessed is the fruit of thy womb, Jesus.
0: Holy Mary, Mother of God, pray for us sinners, now and at the hour of our death. Amen.
1: Full of grace, the Lord is with thee. Blessed art thou amongst women, and blessed is the fruit of thy womb, Jesus.
0: Holy Mary, Mother of God, pray for us sinners, now and at the hour of our death. Amen.
1: Hail Mary, full of grace, the Lord is with thee. Blessed art thou amongst women, and blessed is the fruit of thy womb, Jesus.
0: Holy Mary, Mother of God, pray for us sinners, now and at the hour of our death. Amen.
1: Hail Mary, full of grace, the Lord is with thee. Blessed art thou amongst women, and blessed is the fruit of thy womb, Jesus.
0: Holy Mary, Mother of God, pray for us sinners, now and at the hour of our death. Amen.
1: Hail Mary, full of grace, the Lord is with thee. Blessed art thou amongst women, and blessed is the fruit of thy womb, Jesus.
0: Holy Mary, Mother of God, pray for us sinners, now and at the hour of our death. Amen.
1: Hail Mary, full of grace, the Lord is with thee. Blessed art thou amongst women, and blessed is the fruit of thy womb, Jesus.
0: Holy Mary, Mother of God, pray for us sinners, now and at the hour of our death. Amen.
1: Hail Mary, full of grace, the Lord is with thee. Blessed art thou amongst women, and blessed is the fruit of thy womb, Jesus.
0: Holy Mary, Mother of God, pray for us sinners, now and at the hour of our death. Amen.
1: Hail Mary, full of grace, the Lord is with thee. Blessed art thou amongst women, and blessed is the fruit of thy womb, Jesus.
0: Holy Mary, Mother of God, pray for us sinners, now and at the hour of our death. Amen.
1: Hail Mary, full of grace, the Lord is with thee. Blessed art thou amongst women, and blessed is the fruit of thy womb, Jesus.
0: Holy Mary, Mother of

0: Ó Jesus.
1: The fourth sorrowful mystery is the carrying of the cross. Our Father, who art in heaven, hallowed be thy name. Thy kingdom come, thy will be done on earth as it is in heaven.
2: Give us this day our daily bread, and forgive us our trespasses, as we forgive those who trespass against us. And lead us not into temptation, but deliver us from evil. Amen.
1: Hail Mary, full of grace, the Lord is with thee. Blessed art thou amongst women, and blessed is the fruit of thy womb, Jesus.
2: Holy Mary, Mother of God, pray for us sinners, now and at the hour of our death. Amen.
1: Hail Mary, full of grace, the Lord is with thee. Blessed art thou amongst women, and blessed is the fruit of thy womb, Jesus.
2: Holy Mary, Mother of God, pray for us sinners, now and at the hour of our death. Amen.
1: Full of grace, the Lord is with thee. Blessed art thou amongst women, and blessed is the fruit of thy womb, Jesus.
2: Holy Mary, Mother of God, pray for us sinners, now and at the hour of our death. Amen.
1: Hail Mary, full of grace, the Lord is with thee. Blessed art thou amongst women, and blessed is the fruit of thy womb, Jesus.
2: Holy Mary, Mother of God, pray for us sinners, now and at the hour of our death. Amen.
1: Mary, full of grace, the Lord is with thee. Blessed art thou amongst women, and blessed is the fruit of thy womb, Jesus.
2: Holy Mary, Mother of God, pray for us sinners, now and at the hour of our death. Amen.
1: Hail Mary, full of grace, the Lord is with thee. Blessed art thou amongst women, and blessed is the fruit of thy womb, Jesus.
2: Holy Mary, Mother of God, pray for us sinners, now and at the hour of our death. Amen.
1: Hail Mary, full of grace, the Lord is with thee. Blessed art thou amongst women, and blessed is the fruit of thy womb, Jesus.
2: Holy Mary, Mother of God, pray for us sinners, now and at the hour of our death. Amen.
1: Hail Mary, full of grace, the Lord is with thee. Blessed art thou amongst women, and blessed is the fruit of thy womb, Jesus.
2: Holy Mary, Mother of God, pray for us sinners, now and at the hour of our death. Amen.
1: Hail Mary, full of grace, the Lord is with thee. Blessed art thou amongst women, and blessed is the fruit of thy womb, Jesus.
2: Holy Mary, Mother of God, pray for us sinners, now and at the hour of our death. Amen.
1: Mary, full of grace, the Lord is with thee. Blessed art thou amongst women, and blessed is the fruit of thy womb, Jesus.
2: Holy Mary, Mother of God, pray for us sinners.

0: Amen. O my Jesus,
1: forgive us our sins, save us from fire and hell, and lead all souls to heaven, especially those most in need of thy mercy.
2: The fifth soul of the mystery is the crucifixion and death of our Lord. Our Father, who art in heaven, hallowed be thy name. Thy kingdom come, thy will be done on earth as it is in heaven.
0: Give us this day our daily bread, and forgive us our trespasses, as we forgive those who trespass against us. And lead us not into temptation, but deliver us from evil. Amen.
2: Hail Mary, full of grace, the Lord is with thee. Blessed art thou amongst women, and blessed is the fruit of thy womb, Jesus.
0: Holy Mary, Mother of God, pray for us sinners, now at the hour of our death. Amen.
2: Hail Mary, full of grace, the Lord is with thee. Blessed art thou amongst women, and blessed is the fruit of thy womb, Jesus.
0: Holy Mary, Mother of God, pray for us sinners, now at the hour of our death. Amen.
2: Hail Mary, full of grace, the Lord is with thee. Blessed art thou amongst women, and blessed is the fruit of thy womb, Jesus.
0: Holy Mary, Mother of God, pray for us sinners, now at the hour of our death. Amen.
2: Hail Mary, full of grace, the Lord is with thee. Blessed art thou amongst women, and blessed is the fruit of thy womb, Jesus.
0: Holy Mary, Mother of God, pray for us sinners, now at the hour of our death. Amen.
2: Hail Mary, full of grace, the Lord is with thee. Blessed art thou amongst women, and blessed is the fruit of thy womb, Jesus.
0: Holy Mary, Mother of God, pray for us sinners, now at the hour of our death. Amen.
2: Hail Mary, full of grace, the Lord is with thee. Blessed art thou amongst women, and blessed is the fruit of thy womb, Jesus.
0: Holy Mary, Mother of God, pray for us sinners, now at the hour of our death. Amen.
2: Hail Mary, full of grace, the Lord is with thee. Blessed art thou amongst women, and blessed is the fruit of thy womb, Jesus.
0: Holy Mary, Mother of God, pray for us sinners, now at the hour of our death. Amen.
2: Hail Mary, full of grace, the Lord is with thee. Blessed art thou amongst women, and blessed is the fruit of thy womb, Jesus.
0: Holy Mary, Mother of God, pray for us sinners, now at the hour of our death. Amen.
2: Hail Mary, full of grace, the Lord is with thee. Blessed art thou amongst women, and blessed is the fruit of thy womb, Jesus.
0: Holy Mary, Mother of God, pray for us sinners, now at the hour of our death. Amen.
2: Hail Mary, full of grace, the Lord is with thee. Blessed art thou amongst women, and blessed is the fruit of thy womb, Jesus.
0: Holy

0: unto his.
1: And this our sins and us in the bodies of God. And it also is heaven, especially us in the last two times.
2: Hail, Holy Queen,
0: Mother of Mercy, in our life, our sweetness, and our hope. To thee we cry, the vengeance of the living. To thee we send up our sorrows, mourning, weeping, and sighing with tears. Tell them how gracious our Creator commands mercy towards us. And after this, our exalted Son to us, the blessed fruit of our loving Jesus. O clement, O loving, O secret, O generous.
2: Pray for us, O Holy Mother of God.
0: And we may be made worthy of the promise.
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2: In the name of the Father, and of the Son, and of the Holy Ghost, and I believe in God, the Father Almighty, Creator of heaven and earth, and in Jesus Christ, His only Son, our Lord, who was conceived by the Holy Ghost, born of the Virgin Mary, suffered under Pontius Pilate, was crucified, died, and was buried. He descended into hell. The third day he arose again from the dead. He ascended into heaven, seated at the right hand of God the Father Almighty. From thence he shall come to judge the living and the dead. Our Father who art in heaven, hallowed be thy name. Thy kingdom come, thy will be done on earth as it is in heaven.
4: Give us this
2: Hail Mary, full of grace, the Lord is with thee. Blessed art thou amongst women, and blessed is the fruit of thy womb, Jesus. Hail Mary, full of grace, the Lord is with thee. Blessed art thou amongst women, and blessed is the fruit of thy womb, Jesus. Hail Mary, full of grace, the Lord is with thee. Blessed art thou amongst women, and blessed is the fruit of thy womb, Jesus.

0: first glorious mystery of the resurrection. Our Father who art in heaven, hallowed be thy name, thy kingdom come, thy will be done on earth as it is in heaven. Hail Mary, full of grace, the Lord is with thee. Blessed art thou amongst women, and blessed is the fruit of thy womb, Jesus.
1: Holy Mary, Mother of God,
0: pray for us sinners now and at the hour of our death. Amen. Hail Mary, full of grace, the Lord is with thee. Blessed art thou amongst women, and blessed is the fruit of thy womb, Jesus.
1: Holy Mary, Mother of God, pray for us sinners now and at the hour of our death.
0: Hail Mary, full of grace, the Lord is with thee. Blessed art thou amongst women, and blessed is the fruit of thy womb, Jesus.
1: Holy Mary, Mother of God, pray for us sinners now and at the hour of our death.
0: Hail Mary, full of grace, the Lord is with thee. Blessed art thou amongst women, and blessed is the fruit of thy womb, Jesus.
1: Holy Mary, Mother of God, pray for us sinners now and at the hour of our death.
0: Hail Mary, full of grace, the Lord is with thee. Blessed art thou amongst women, and blessed is the fruit of thy womb, Jesus.
1: Holy Mary, Mother of God, pray for us sinners now and at the hour of our death.
0: Hail Mary, full of grace, the Lord is with thee. Blessed art thou amongst women, and blessed is the fruit of thy womb, Jesus.
1: Holy Mary,
0: Hail Mary, full of grace, the Lord is with thee. Blessed art thou amongst women, and blessed is the fruit of thy womb, Jesus.
1: Holy Mary, Mother of God, pray for us sinners now and the hour of our death.
0: Hail Mary, full of grace, the Lord is with thee. Blessed art thou amongst women, and blessed is the fruit of thy womb, Jesus.
1: Holy Mary, Mother of God, pray for us sinners now and the hour of our death.
0: Hail Mary, full of grace, the Lord is with thee. Blessed art thou amongst women, and blessed is the fruit of thy womb, Jesus.
1: Holy Mary,
0: Hail Mary, full of grace, the Lord is with thee. Blessed art thou amongst women, and blessed is the fruit of thy womb, Jesus.
1: Holy Mary,

0: Jesus.
1: The second glorious mystery is the Ascension. Our Father who art in heaven, hallowed be thy name. Thy kingdom come, thy will be done on earth as it is in heaven.
0: Give us this day our daily bread, and forgive us our trespasses, as we forgive those who trespass against us. And lead us not into temptation,
1: but deliver us from evil. Hail Mary, full of grace, the Lord is with thee. Blessed art thou amongst women, and blessed is the fruit of thy womb, Jesus.
0: Holy Mary, Mother of God, pray for us sinners now and at the hour of our death.
1: Hail Mary, full of grace, the Lord is with thee. Blessed art thou amongst women, and blessed is the fruit of thy womb, Jesus.
0: Holy Mary, Mother of God, pray for us sinners now and at the hour of our death.
1: Hail Mary, full of grace, the Lord is with thee. Blessed art thou amongst women, and blessed is the fruit of thy womb, Jesus.
0: Holy Mary, Mother of God, pray for us sinners now and at the hour of our death.
1: Hail Mary, full of grace, the Lord is with thee. Blessed art thou amongst women, and blessed is the fruit of thy womb, Jesus.
0: Holy Mary, Mother of God, pray for us sinners now and at the hour of our death.
1: Hail Mary, full of grace, the Lord is with thee. Blessed art thou amongst women, and blessed is the fruit of thy womb, Jesus.
0: Holy Mary, Mother of God, pray for us sinners now and at the hour of our death.
1: Hail Mary, full of grace, the Lord is with thee. Blessed art thou amongst women, and blessed is the fruit of thy womb, Jesus.
0: Holy Mary, Mother of God, pray for us sinners now and at the hour of our death.
1: Hail Mary, full of grace, the Lord is with thee. Blessed art thou amongst women, and blessed is the fruit of thy womb, Jesus.
0: Holy Mary, Mother of God, pray for us sinners now and
1: Hail Mary, full of grace, the Lord is with thee. Blessed art thou amongst women, and blessed is the fruit of thy womb, Jesus.
0: Holy Mary, Mother of God, pray for us sinners now and at the hour of our death.
1: Hail Mary, full of grace, the Lord is with thee. Blessed art thou amongst women, and blessed is the fruit of thy womb, Jesus.
0: Holy Mary, Mother of God, pray for us sinners now and at the hour of our death.
1: Hail Mary, full of grace, the Lord is with thee. Blessed art thou amongst women, and blessed is the fruit of thy womb, Jesus.
0: Holy Mary, Mother of God, pray for us sinners now and at the hour of our death.

0: The third glorious mystery is the descent of the Holy Ghost upon the apostles and Mary. Our Father, who art in heaven, hallowed be thy name. Thy kingdom come, thy will be done on earth as it is in heaven.
1: Give us this day our daily bread, and forgive us our trespasses, as we forgive
0: Hail Mary, full of grace, the Lord is with thee. Blessed art thou amongst women, and blessed is the fruit of thy womb, Jesus.
1: Holy Mary, Mother of God, pray for us sinners now and at the hour of our death.
0: Hail Mary, full of grace, the Lord is with thee. Blessed art thou amongst women, and blessed is the fruit of thy womb, Jesus.
1: Holy Mary, Mother of God, pray for us sinners now and at the hour of our death.
0: Hail Mary, full of grace, the Lord is with thee. Blessed art thou amongst women, and blessed is the fruit of thy womb, Jesus.
1: Holy Mary, Mother of God, pray for us sinners now and at the hour of our death.
0: Hail Mary, full of grace, the Lord is with thee. Blessed art thou amongst women, and blessed is the fruit of thy womb, Jesus.
1: Holy Mary, Mother of God, pray for us sinners now and at the hour of our death.
0: Hail Mary, full of grace, the Lord is with thee. Blessed art thou amongst women, and blessed is the fruit of thy womb, Jesus.
1: Holy Mary, Mother of God, pray for us sinners now and at the hour of our death.
0: Hail Mary, full of grace, the Lord is with thee. Blessed art thou amongst women, and blessed is the fruit of thy womb, Jesus.
1: Holy Mary, Mother of God, pray for us sinners now and at the hour of our death.
0: Hail Mary, full of grace, the Lord is with thee. Blessed art thou amongst women, and blessed is the fruit of thy womb, Jesus.
1: Holy Mary, Mother of God, pray for us sinners now and at the hour of our death.
0: Hail Mary, full of grace, the Lord is with thee. Blessed art thou amongst women, and blessed is the fruit of thy womb, Jesus.
1: Holy Mary, Mother of God, pray for us sinners now and at the hour of our death.
0: Hail Mary, full of grace, the Lord is with thee. Blessed art thou amongst women, and blessed is the fruit of thy womb, Jesus.
1: Holy Mary, Mother of God, pray for us sinners now and at the hour of our death.
0: Hail Mary, full of grace, the Lord is with thee. Blessed art thou amongst women, and blessed is the fruit of thy womb, Jesus.
1: Holy Mary, Mother of God, pray for us sinners now and at the hour of our death.

0: Jesus.
1: Forgive us our sins, save us from fire and fire. Lead all souls to heaven, especially
0: those who are most in need. The fourth mystery is the Assumption. Our Father, who art in heaven, hallowed be thy name. Thy kingdom come, thy will be done on earth as it is in heaven.
1: Give us this day our daily bread, and forgive us our trespasses, as we forgive those who trespass against us. And lead us not into temptation, but deliver us from evil.
0: Hail Mary, full of grace, the Lord is with thee. Blessed art thou among women, and blessed is the fruit of thy womb, Jesus.
1: Holy Mary, Mother of God, pray for us sinners, now and at the hour of our death.
0: Hail Mary, full of grace, the Lord is with thee. Blessed art thou among women, and blessed is the fruit of thy womb, Jesus.
1: Holy Mary, Mother of God, pray for us sinners, now and at the hour of our death.
0: Hail Mary, full of grace, the Lord is with thee. Blessed art thou among women, and blessed is the fruit of thy womb, Jesus.
1: Holy Mary, Mother of God, pray for us sinners, now and at the hour of our death.
0: Hail Mary, full of grace, the Lord is with thee. Blessed art thou among women, and blessed is the fruit of thy womb, Jesus.
1: Holy Mary, Mother of God, pray for us sinners,
0: Hail Mary, full of grace, the Lord is with thee. Blessed art thou among women, and blessed is

0: blessed is the fruit of thy womb, Jesus.
1: Holy Mary, Mother of God, pray for us sinners now and at the hour of our death.
0: Hail Mary, full of grace, the Lord is with thee. Blessed art thou among women, and blessed is the fruit of thy womb, Jesus.
1: Holy Mary, Mother of God, pray for us sinners now and at the hour of our death.
0: Hail Mary, full of grace, the Lord is with thee. Blessed art thou among women, and blessed is the fruit of thy womb, Jesus.
1: Holy Mary, Mother of God, pray for us sinners now and at the hour of our death.

0: Jesus.
1: Forgive us our sins.
2: The fifth glorious mystery is the coronation. Our Father, who art in heaven, hallowed be thy name. Thy kingdom come, thy will be done on earth as it is in heaven.
1: Give us this day.
2: With thee. Blessed art thou amongst women, and blessed is the fruit of thy womb, Jesus.
1: Holy Mary, Mother of God, pray for us sinners now and at the hour of our death.
2: Amen. Hail Mary, full of grace, the Lord is with thee. Blessed art thou amongst women, and blessed is the fruit of thy womb, Jesus.
1: Holy Mary, Mother of God, pray for us sinners now and at the hour of our death.
2: Hail Mary, full of grace, the Lord is with thee. Blessed art thou amongst women, and blessed is the fruit of thy womb, Jesus.
1: Holy Mary, Mother of God, pray for us sinners now and at the hour of our death.
2: Hail Mary, full of grace, the Lord is with thee. Blessed art thou amongst women, and blessed is the fruit of thy womb, Jesus.
1: Holy Mary, Mother of God, pray for us sinners now and at the hour of our death.
2: Hail Mary, full of grace, the Lord is with thee. Blessed art thou amongst women, and blessed is the fruit of thy womb, Jesus.
1: Holy Mary, Mother of God, pray for us sinners now and at the hour of our death.
2: Hail Mary, full of grace, the Lord is with thee. Blessed art thou amongst women, and blessed is the fruit of thy womb, Jesus.
1: Holy Mary, Mother of God, pray for us sinners now and at the hour of our death.
2: Hail Mary, full of grace, the Lord is with thee. Blessed art thou amongst women, and blessed is the fruit of thy womb, Jesus.
1: Holy Mary, Mother of God, pray for us sinners.
2: Glory is with thee. Blessed art thou amongst women, and blessed is the fruit of thy womb, Jesus.
1: Holy Mary, Mother of God, pray for us sinners now and at the hour of our death.
2: Hail Mary, full of grace, Lord is with thee. Blessed art thou amongst women, and blessed is the fruit of thy womb, Jesus.
1: Holy Mary, Mother of God, pray for us sinners now and at the hour of our death.
2: Hail Mary, full of grace, Lord is with thee. Blessed art thou amongst women, and blessed is the fruit of thy womb, Jesus.
1: Holy Mary,

0: Forgive us our sins, and save us from the fire of hell. Lead all souls to heaven, especially those who most need mercy. Hail, Holy Queen,
1: Mother of mercy, and Lord of our sins, and our Lord. To thee we cry out, our precious Son of Jesus. To thee we send up our sighs, mourning, and weeping, and our fountain of tears. Turn the most gracious heaven, and the Lord is our merciful towards us. And after this, there is thou shown to us the blessed fruit of thy womb, Jesus. Upon the blood of all sins, we pray.
0: Pray for us, Holy Mother of God. Let us pray. O God, whose only begotten Son, by his life, death, and resurrection, hath purchased for us the rewards of eternal salvation, grant, we beseech thee, that in meditating upon these mysteries of the Most Holy Rosary of the Blessed Virgin Mary, we may imitate what they contain and obtain what they promise, through the same Christ our Lord. Amen.

0: Lord, have mercy on us.
1: Christ, have mercy on us.
0: Lord, have mercy on us. Christ, hear us.
1: Christ, graciously hear us.
0: God, the Father of heaven,
1: have mercy on us.
0: God, the Son, Redeemer of the world,
1: have mercy on us.
0: God, the Holy Spirit,
1: have mercy on us.
0: Holy Trinity, one God,
1: have mercy on us.
0: Holy Mary,
1: pray for us.
0: Holy Mother of God,
1: pray for us.
0: Holy Virgin of Virgins,
1: pray for us.
0: Mother of Christ,
1: pray for us.
0: Mother of the Church,
1: pray for us.
0: Mother of Divine Grace,
1: pray for us.
0: Mother Most Pure,
1: pray for us.
0: Mother Most Chaste,
1: pray for us.
0: Mother Inviolate,
1: pray for us.
0: Mother Undefiled,
1: pray for us.
0: Mother Most Amiable,
1: pray for us.
0: Mother Most Admirable,
1: pray for us.
0: Mother of Good Counsel,
1: pray for us.
0: Mother of our Creator,
1: pray for us.
0: Mother of our Savior,
1: pray for us.
0: Virgin Most Prudent,
1: pray for us.
0: Virgin Most Venerable,
1: pray for us.
0: Virgin Most Renowned,
1: pray for us.
0: Virgin Most Powerful,
1: pray for us.
0: Virgin Most Merciful,
1: pray for us.
0: Virgin Most Faithful,
1: pray for us.
0: Mirror of Justice,
1: pray for us.
0: Seat of Wisdom,
1: pray for us.
0: Cause of our Joy,
1: pray for us.
0: Spiritual Vessel,
1: pray for us.
0: Vessel of Honor,
1: pray for us.
0: Singular Vessel of Devotion,
1: pray for us.
0: Mystical Rose,
1: pray for us.
0: Tower of David,
1: pray for us.
0: Tower of Ivory,
1: pray for us.
0: House of Gold,
1: pray for us.
0: Ark of the Covenant,
1: pray for us.
0: Gate of Heaven,
1: pray for us.
0: Morning Star,
1: pray for us.
0: Health of the Sick,
1: pray for us.
0: Refuge of Sinners,
1: pray for us.
0: Comforter of the Afflicted,
1: pray for us.
0: Help of Christians,
1: pray for us.
0: Queen of Angels,
1: pray for us.
0: Queen of Patriarchs,
1: pray for us.
0: Queen of Prophets,
1: pray for us.
0: Queen of Apostles,
1: pray for us.
0: Queen of Martyrs,
1: pray for us.
0: Queen of Confessors,
1: pray for us.
0: Queen of Virgins,
1: pray for us.
0: Queen of All Saints,
1: pray for us.
0: Queen conceived without original sin,
1: pray for us.
0: Queen assumed into Heaven,
1: pray for us.
0: Queen of the Most Holy Rosary,
1: pray for us.
0: Queen of Families,
1: pray for us.
0: Queen of Peace,
1: pray for us.
0: Lamb of God, who takest away the sins of the world,
2: spare us, O Lord.
0: Lamb of God, who takest away the sins of the world,
2: graciously hear us, O Lord.
0: Lamb of God, who takest away the sins of the world,
2: have mercy on us.
0: Pray for us, O Holy Mother of God,
2: that we may be made worthy of the promises of Christ.
0: Let us pray. Grant, we beseech thee, O Lord God, that we, thy servants, may enjoy perpetual health of mind and body, and by the glorious intercession of the Blessed Mary, ever Virgin, be delivered from present sorrow and enjoy everlasting happiness, through Christ our Lord.
2: Amen.

0: A short meditation from the wisdom of the saints. It is easy enough to feel drawn to good, healthy people who have pleasant manners, but that is only natural love, not charity. A mother does not love her sick or possibly deformed child because he is lovable, but because she is his mother. We must pray to the Holy Ghost to put into our hearts that selfless devotion, which nature has put into hers. St. Robert Bellarmine.
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1: Angelus Domini nunciavit Maria,
2: et concepit Spiritus Sancto.
1: Ave Maria, gratia plena Dominus tecum, benedicta tu mulieribus, et benedictus fructus ventris tui, Iesus.

a short instruction on the Holy Mass. Of all the practices recommended by our holy religion, morning and evening prayers, prayers before and after meals, visits to the Most Holy Sacrament, Rosary, Way of the Cross, etc., the August sacrifice of the Mass is the greatest, the most precious, and the most holy, as well as the most conducive to man's salvation. Holy Mass was instituted by Christ himself at the Last Supper. He commanded his apostles to do the same that he had done, saying, "Do this for a commemoration of me." Assisting at Holy Mass, you should have the fourfold intention of adoration, by which we acknowledge our dependence on God as the ruler over life and death, of praise and thanksgiving for the benefits conferred on us, of reparation for our sins and negligences, of impetration to implore of him the grace necessary for our salvation. If you desire to implore other benefits from God through the holy sacrifice of the Mass, very well, but do not forget the main intention. You can offer the Mass in union with the priest for some particular end, for instance, to obtain the grace to practice a particular virtue, overcome a special temptation, or obtain any other favor, either for yourself or your neighbor.

Most of you have raised kids or are going to be raising kids. And the way you raise your kids, you want it to be complementing that life. I mean, we were talking about this recently. I gave a sermon, and I mentioned at the end of the sermon, one of the things, I said, make your kids work. It's like kids are, they can't do anything. They don't know what a wrench is. They don't even know what a nut and a bolt is. They couldn't jumpstart a lawnmower. They can't rake leaves. They can't sweep a floor. They have zero competence for any of this. And you know what? I insisted. I said, you know what? It's not because you needed that job done that you give them the work. You're creating an ethic. You're creating a disposition of soul. You're creating generosity and response and obedience and so many things. Those things are necessary for the seed of a vocation to actually sprout. They're necessary. And parents, if you don't make your kids do stuff, you ain't got vocations in your family. Your whole thing's going to be a disaster. They're going to be gone when they're 18, and they're going to blame every dang problem they ever had on you. That's the way it is. It doesn't... You're going to make your kids work. And there's lots of things. You know, like, sit down and have dinner together. This idea that we are getting young men coming for vocations whose mother never cooked. They always ordered out with DoorDash. And dad's happy and willing to pay for it. And they get their food. And he goes to his Xbox. She goes to her tablet. He goes to the bedroom. They never eat together as a family. Imagine. That's like destruction of... And you wonder why these kids can't communicate. They can't talk to each other because they never talked amongst themselves. And then you want that to come and be a priest in front of you? And then you wonder why he's a weirdo? Because he can't communicate with you? He can't talk to you? It's huge. And so, you know, we can talk all about this, you know, what's my offering. The job of a mother is self-offering. It's a selfless job. And there is an application of all of this stuff into your families and into your homes. And that's going to be the seedbed for vocations. So it's not just about, we need nuns. It's not about that. We need the kind of soil, too, where a vocation may take root. And it's not because a vocation can take root that it's valuable soil. It's valuable soil anyway, because you're going to save your souls of your kids that way, whether or not they had a vocation. So one of the things I say a lot, people hear me say this quite frequently, and it just seems like, Father, it seems like you're measuring the success of our mission by the number of vocations. So no, I'm not. I'm measuring the success of our mission by the kind of soil that exists. And it's just not conducive.

0: have our faith because we believe what God has revealed and what he teaches us through the church. We obey the church when we believe. We make acts of faith. It's an act of obedience. We don't understand the mysteries of our faith. We don't figure them out. We believe because God tells us, because the church teaches us. We obey. We obey when it comes to the commandments of the church, the precepts of the church. We don't choose them. Just like we don't choose the faith, we don't choose the commandments, we obey. When the priest celebrates the traditional Latin Mass, he obeys the rites of the church, the rubrics. He follows them as carefully as he possibly can. It's an act of obedience. The whole life of Catholics is that of obedience because we know the church knows better and the church is able to teach us how to live our Catholic lives, how to pray, what to pray for. The church tells us everything and we are happy to obey, and we do so with joy in our hearts because the church can teach us how to love God and how to serve him. Protestantism is a rebellion, just like King Saul's rebellion. It's a rebellion against the laws of the church, the prayers of the church, the customs of the church, the traditions of the church. And likewise, modernism is a rebellion. Sometimes people accuse us, traditional Catholics, of being disobedient. Disobedient to the Pope and the bishops who want to reform and change the church from within. And of being attached to our own will and our own way of doing things. In fact, everything we do is dictated to us by the church, handed down by the laws of the church, by the traditional code of canon law, by the rubrics, by the customs and the practices of our forefathers, and we do what has been proven and tried as producing saints. And we're happy to do it. We're not traditional because we want to be, because we choose to be, because this is our own idea, but because the church teaches us that. And the church has condemned all the modern errors and all the liberalism and the religious liberty and the ecumenism. It's all condemned. And the church has taught us. Archbishop Lefebvre was accused of saying, "You are disobedient to the Pope, Pope Paul VI, by refusing to say the new Mass." And he says, "Either I must obey the Pope before Vatican II or the Popes after Vatican II. I can't obey both. They're in contradiction with one another. Whom must I obey? The Church, the mind of the Church, of course." And the same applies to us too. And so it's our love of obedience which makes us traditional Catholics. And that love of obedience to the Church, the mind of the Church, the way the Church loves and adores and serves Almighty God. That's why we keep all the rules and customs. And that obedience is a precious virtue.
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3: Today is the 19th Sunday after Pentecost. The epistle is taken from St. Paul's letter to the Ephesians. "Brethren, be ye renewed in the spirit of your mind, and put on the new man, who according to God is created in justice and holiness of truth. Wherefore, putting away lying, speak ye the truth every man from with his neighbor, for we are members one of another. Be angry and sin not. Let not the sun go down upon your anger. Give not place to the devil. He that stole, let him now steal no more, but rather let him labor, working with his hands the thing which is good, that he may have something to give to him that suffereth need." Continuation of the Holy Gospel according to St. Matthew. "At that time Jesus spoke to the chief priests and the Pharisees in parables, saying, 'The kingdom of heaven is likened to a king who made a marriage for his son. And he sent his servants to call them that were invited to the marriage, and they would not come. Again he sent other servants, saying, Tell them that were invited, Behold, I have prepared my dinner. My beeves and fatlings are killed, and all things are ready. Come ye to the marriage. But they neglected, and went their ways, one to his farm, another to his merchandise, and the rest laid hands on his servants, and having treated them poorly, put them to death. But when the king had heard of it, he was angry and sent his armies, and he destroyed those murderers and burnt their city. Then he said to his servants, "The marriage indeed is ready, but they that were invited were not worthy. Go ye therefore into the highways, and as many as you shall find, call to the marriage." And his servants, going forth into the way, gathered together all that they found, both bad and good. And the marriage was filled with guests. And the king went in to see the guests, and he saw there a man who had not on a wedding garment. And he said to him, "Friend, how camest thou in hither not having on a wedding garment?" But he was silent. Then the king said to the waiters, "Bind his hands and his feet and cast him into exterior darkness. There shall be weeping and gnashing of teeth, for many are called, but few are chosen." In the name of the Father, and of the Son, and of the Holy Ghost. Amen. I know that the Feast of Christ the King is next Sunday, but since I won't be here for that to celebrate that with you, I'm going to preach a little bit on the Christ the King, the kingship of Christ. And this gospel fits in the sense that God is our Lord is telling us about, giving us an example of heaven, and he likens it to a king with a great kingdom, in which he has sent out invitations to every soul that he has created. What does Christ the King mean? What does that mean? Does it mean that it's just something for us that we acknowledge him as our king because he's our God, and therefore we're going to put a nice picture in our home? But as far as really affecting my daily life, it's like we put him, Father LaRue at the seminary always used to tell us about, don't make your life into a bunch of boxes. Don't make it into something where I have this box, that's my religion box, and that does not touch or come in any contact with my daily life. And then my family life does not touch the work box and all these other things. They don't go together. They don't form a harmonious whole. He says they have to. They all have to be one. They all have to be one in our Lord Jesus Christ. He has to be king truly of our whole being, our whole souls, our whole life. And a lot of this sermon I'm taking from Father Matteo Crawley's book, The King of Love. If you can find that book, actually I'll give you the publisher so that you can try and get this book. I'll tell you later. I can't find it. It's difficult to find. This is what it looks like. Jesus, King of Love. If you've never read this book, you need to read this book. In this, what does Father Matteo Crawley tell us about the Sacred Heart of Jesus as King of absolutely everything? He says, unless this truth, this aspect of our faith permeates our life totally and fully, we won't get it. We won't understand it. We have to rebuild the home. How do we bring about, how do we bring about the reign of Christ the King? How do we do that? How do we accomplish that? Especially in this day and age when absolutely everything seems to be against us. And he says that we have to rebuild the world on the home. We must strive to make, as we pray in the Our Father, thy kingdom come. We have to want to bring our Lord's kingdom on earth. And if we want to bring about the social reign of Christ the King, where he is revered truly and fully by all of society, it's got to start in the home. We've got to make our home the first kingdom that he conquers and fully conquers. I know many of us have probably done this enthronement to the Sacred Heart in our homes, but to what extent do we practice that he is the king of our house? An example would be when we receive some good thing, we immediately go to him with the family and kneel down and thank him. Or even when we receive a cross, the first thing that we do is we go before his image and ask him for the help to bear that cross. We have to act in its reality. It's not just make-believe, that he it really is there in the home. Father Mateo gives this example of when this woman, her husband had stopped practicing his faith for years and years and years, and she asked Father if she could bring this enthronement to the Sacred Heart to their house. And he said, if you truly want it, and ask him if he'll allow it. And so she asked him, it was her birthday present, and said, can I have the enthronement of the Sacred Heart? And he said, yeah, just do whatever you want, you know. And he's a good husband, but wasn't practicing his faith. And after the enthronement of the Sacred Heart, later on that evening, the husband came to the wife and he says, who did you let into our home? Because there's definitely somebody else here. And she said, well, I asked our Lord Jesus Christ, we all asked him to be king of this house, to really take possession of it. And the man wanted to kneel down, and shortly after they called a priest, he made his confession and complete turnaround, because they invited him into their home and they worshiped him as king. So a witness, who was a Freemason for many years, said that they had one single goal in Freemasonry, which was the de-Christianization of families. We have to de-Christianize them. If we can do that, who cares if they have churches and cathedrals and buildings and they profess the Catholic faith? But if we've de-Christianized the family, we've already won. What importance are these buildings of stone if they possess the sanctuary of the home, if they're in charge of it? He said, in the measure that this is successful, the victory of hell will be secured. The de-Christianization of our homes. We also know that part of the problem in the church is the fact that the Freemasons have been plotting for years. 150 Freemasonry and communism has been plotting for years to overcome the church. And they realized after centuries and centuries of killing martyrs that the blood of martyrs is the seed of the faith. We're not going to be able to overcome that way. So what we're going to do is we're going to infiltrate the church, which means we're going to send hundreds and thousands of Freemasons and communists into the seminaries, into the priories and the monasteries and the schools. And he says, and by that, then he says, we will go to the youth. So they get in a position of authority. Then we go to the youth and we corrupt the youth. And this infiltration of the church started 150 years ago. And we are definitely seeing the effects of that right now. Definitely. And we only have to look at what's going on right now in the Amazon Synod to realize that these positions of authority have been usurped in the church. Or at least they've been so corrupted, de-Christianized, that their mind is no longer sound. How do we compete with that? How do we possibly compete with that? We could say, we should infiltrate the Freemasons. We should start. We can't infiltrate the Freemasons. We can't deceive, we can't lie, we can't do evil to accomplish any good. How do we infiltrate? We infiltrate by letting our Lord Jesus Christ infiltrate our hearts, our homes, and by Christianizing our families, by raising up good sons and daughters of the faith who are going to be willing to die to defend that faith, and who want Jesus to be the king, the everything of the house, of their home, of their life. When their thought is always about how can I please him, how can I do this better, then the devils, all the Freemasons and communists won't be able to stand a chance against the power of the grace that our Lord Jesus Christ can work. He wants to use all of you. He could do it by himself in an instant. Boom. Convert all the Freemasons, all the communists, everyone. But he has willed from all eternity to use each and every one of you, each and every one of your sacrifices, your crosses, your things that you give up, the pains and the sufferings that you go through. He wills to unite himself to you to accomplish the work of salvation. That's mind-blowing. That's mind-blowing. But that's what he wants. Father Mateo, to give us an example, he wants to tell us a bit about the power of this enthronement, this power of this making Christ the King everything in our life. And he says, now in the Gospels, we don't read it in, you know, St. Luke's Gospel or something, but we can imagine something that would have taken place. So we read in the Gospels that our Lord was the friend of Lazarus and Martha and Mary, but they don't recount on how that happened or in what way that happened. And so he says you can think of it as four different visits of Jesus to Martha and Lazarus' home. And he said the first one, Jesus is coming to Martha and Lazarus' home, and there's, on Martha and Lazarus' part, there's a great respect, there's a curiosity, because they've heard of this great man, this Nazarene, who's been working miracles and has been healing people, and his preaching is so powerful, so they're excited to see him, they don't know him. And so he comes to their home, they invite him in, and they listen to him. And when he's about to leave on the first visit, they are moved, like, who is this man? It seems like there's something miraculous, something just emanating from him, which demands our love. And so when he's about ready to leave, they say, please come back, don't forget us. Come again. On the second visit of our Lord, now it's different. Now they're expecting him. They have flowers now. And this respect that they've had is grown. And not only that, it's begun to turn into love in their hearts. Because there's something about this one who is so gentle and loves us so much. And he comes as a friend to us. And when our Lord's leaving on this second one, Martha and Lazarus are moved to say, Lord, receive us as your friends. We want to be your friends. Come again. Come always. And our Lord says, I will remember. I will come back. On the third time, our Lord comes and Martha and Lazarus are beside themselves. They are so excited that he's going to be there. They've been anticipating this for forever because now they can't breathe without him. They need him. He's the life of their soul. And when he comes, they don't just ask him, they don't just listen to him now. Now they ask questions. Now they're familiar with him. Now they know him. He's their friend. And so at this point, Lazarus falls down at our Lord's feet and he starts crying. And our Lord says, what's wrong? And he said, Lord, you know what's wrong. God knows all things, right? And Jesus says, I'm your friend. You tell me what is wrong. And he says, it's our sister Mary. She's a wandering soul. She's the shame of all of Bethany. They call her the Magdalene. Lord, we love her so much. Bring her back to us. Help us to save her soul. And our Lord said, I will do that. I will do that for you. He said, I could, I know all things, but I waited until that friendship grew between us where you knew you could ask me and I would do it. You knew I would do it. And the rest, that the next part is in the history of the gospel. We have Mary Magdalene miraculously converting, and it's said that the woman taken in adultery is Mary Magdalene. It makes sense. That our Lord's kindness, our Lord's love to her converted her heart And the next thing she comes in, she's not worried about the Pharisees or any of the high dignitaries in that house. She is sorry for her sins, and she comes and she breaks that precious ointment because that is a symbol of her repentant heart. And the next time our Lord goes to Bethany, who meets him? The first one to meet him is Mary Magdalene, coming out of the house, dancing and singing hosannas. Jesus wants to be this for each and every one of our homes. We all have loved ones. We all have, even within our own family, with under the roof, there's difficulties and problems and crosses. He wants to take those from you. He wants to be the one that you confide in, the one that you turn to with everything, with the joys and the sorrows and everything that happens. He wants to be your best friend. He's your Savior, but he wants to be your friend. And he wants you to have that confidence in him that when you ask something from him, he will do it. A lot of the miracles in the Gospels relied on faith. Every time somebody said, Lord, can you do this? Lord, can you cure my blindness? Do you believe I can do this? So how do we bring about the social reign of Jesus Christ? By letting him conquer each and every one of our hearts completely. And not turn away from those things which we, when our Lord speaks to us, we know our distractions and we know that that hinder us from him. We use his power to expel them, to get them out of our life, so that we can let him conquer again. Let us pray in this Mass for the great grace of this love of Jesus, this desire to love him.

0: A short meditation from the wisdom of the saints. Oh, how great is the priest! The priest will only be understood in heaven. Were he understood on earth, people would die, not of fear, but of love. St. John Marie Vianney.
1: Our Lord Jesus Christ, he came on this earth with one purpose. He came to die. A priest is an instrument. Archbishop Lefebvre has a line that I think really gives us a little bit more information about what the priesthood is. He says that in accomplishing their apostolic works, the priests of the society will strive to be docile instruments of the Holy Ghost in order to transmit eternal life to souls. God doesn't need a certain type, a certain temperament. God doesn't need certain talents. But Father so-and-so, he's so smart. You don't need to be Father so-and-so. Father so-and-so, he can run boys' camps. He's

so amazing? Maybe, and God is using his talents for his own purposes, for God's purposes. But you don't have to be that. No, God will use what talents he has given to you if he wants to use you for his priesthood. And in fact, the less you think you are something, the more docile an instrument you will be. Is it terrifying to think about saving souls, the salvation of souls depending on you over 7 years in the seminary? Absolutely. Just like it was terrifying for our Lord Jesus Christ in the Garden of Gethsemane to think about what he would suffer on the next day and as he went up Mount Calvary to the cross. But don't you think that our Lord, if he's going to take a young man and make him so much like unto himself that he gives him a special character on his soul, a priesthood, don't you think that he won't invite you on the same somewhat terrifying adventure to save souls? No greater love has a man than that a man lay down his life for his friends. Priest is an instrument. But, as the statutes also say, he's there to transmit eternal life. He is there to transmit eternal life.

0: Atsum, Letter to a Young Man. Dear, you might be puzzled by the title of this letter. Atsum is the answer you would give in Latin should your name be read out in a roll call. During the priestly ordination ceremony, the assistant priest reads out the names of the candidates for ordination, to which the ordinandi reply, Atsum, or present. Technically, this would be the very moment of your vocation, should you choose to give yourself to the priesthood. It is the moment when you are called in the name of the bishop to receive the sacrament of holy order. It is the culmination of a journey often strewn with obstacles and doubt, demands and sacrifice, a journey that the world does not understand. Holy order. The Atsum that you might cry out before the bishop, the ministers and the faithful, would be but the exterior and climactic manifestation of the interior Atsum, oft repeated since the desire to enter seminary was first discerned. Standing before the bishop, candle in right hand, chasuble folded over the left arm, you would have prepared yourself for this moment by leaving the world, leaving its way of life, and leaving its outward dress in order to become an adopted child of the church by the ceremony of tonsure, to approach the altar by the four minor orders, to reach the threshold of the priesthood by the major orders of the subdiaconate and diaconate, so that after much prayer, study, and the exercise of virtue, you might be ready to receive the greatest gift that God can bestow on a man, the sacramental priesthood, which is nothing less than a participation in the priesthood of our Lord Jesus Christ. Order in the hierarchy. The sacrament is called Holy Order because it inserts the recipient into an order, which is the hierarchy of the sacred ministers, subdeacon, deacon, priest, bishop. Ordination to the diaconate and to the episcopate are also part of the sacrament of Holy Order. All three ordinations, to the diaconate, the priesthood and the episcopate, imprint a character on the soul which mark the ordinand according to his order. Order to Christ. To be ordained is to be ordered or configured to Christ as the mediator between God and man. We say that the priest participates in the priesthood of Jesus Christ, who is the sole priest of the New Testament. The priest, therefore, in the person of Christ, offers the divine sacrifice to God on behalf of man and draws down heavenly gifts of grace to order men and to order the whole of society to God. Order in man. The priest is not just a conduit of gifts from man to God and from God to man. He gives himself to God along with Christ as the victim. He also gives himself to man along with Christ as a teacher, governor, and sanctifier. In relation to man, his purpose is to bring mankind back to God, both as individuals and collectively in society. For this reason, too, we could say that the sacrament of Holy Order is aptly named because its purpose is to put order into the world, into individuals, families, communities, nations, the whole of society, so that they may finish in God. This order is not just an order of actions, moral behaviour, but also an order of being. A man ordered to God in his being is one incorporated into the mystical body of Christ by sanctifying grace. In summary, the priest is one who works for the recapitulation of all things in Christ. We refer to Pope St. Pius X's motto, taken from St. Paul, Instaurare omnia in Christo. The need for holy order. In the world today, instead of moving towards a recapitulation in Christ, mankind appears to be collectively distancing itself from God with fiendish determination. The culture of death, of which woke culture is the latest subspecies, is in despotic ascendancy everywhere in the world, even in the Catholic Church. The greatest powers of the world are united in creating a new world order, which in fact is just a continuation of the old world disorder of Lucifer's rebellion against God. And the only way this movement can be reversed is by the sacrament of Holy Order. We need more young men to say ad sum. The eternal future of so many souls and the history of the world depend on it. Just think, a priest ordained at, say, 26 years old and living until 80 would offer over 20,000 masses. would hear perhaps 30,000 confessions and would give communion 500,000 times. He would baptize perhaps 500 souls and marry 100 couples, catechize hundreds of children and adults and bury another 500 souls. Every vocation, therefore, is a world-changing event. Your choice. Atsum, first in your heart and later before the bishop on the day of your ordination, is your choice. Don't wait for a Damascene thunderbolt or a gentle whisper in the breeze. A vocation is your choice. If there are no insurmountable obstacles on your path to the priesthood, such as responsibilities or dependence, and if you have the requisite moral and intellectual virtue, all that is holding you back from uttering ad sum is your will, because it's your choice. You have heard me say this before. A vocation is not something totally objective, something that you can have metaphysical certitude about. And it's not something totally subjective, something to be found in mysterious signs and sentiments. It's your choice, based on both the facts of your capability and your disposition of heart towards self-sacrificing love of God and everything he loves. Your courage. So, ponder this call to cry ad sum to the bishop. If it fills you with fear, know that you can't be courageous unless you are afraid, and I know how much you treasure the virtue of fortitude. With my blessing, in Jesus and Mary.
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2: The Rosary is the most beautiful and the most rich in graces of all prayers. 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
3: Even God, the Father Almighty, creator of heaven and of earth, and in Jesus Christ, his only Son, our Lord, who was conceived by the Holy Ghost, born of the Virgin Mary, suffered under Pontius Pilate, was crucified, died, and was buried. He descended into hell. The third day he rose again from the dead. He ascended into heaven and sitteth at the right hand of God, the Father Almighty. From thence he shall come to judge the living and the dead.
4: I make an oath against the Lord, the Saints, and the Church, the resurrection of the body and life of the last. Amen.
3: Our Father who art in heaven, hallowed be thy name. Thy kingdom come, thy will be done on earth as it is in heaven.
4: Give us this day our daily bread, and forgive us our trespasses, that we may be blessed as we trust against us. And lead us not into temptation, but deliver us from evil. Amen.
3: Hail Mary, full of grace, the Lord is with thee. Blessed art thou amongst women, and blessed is the fruit of thy womb, Jesus.
4: Holy Mary, Mother of God, pray for us sinners, now and at the hour of our death. Amen.
3: Mary, full of grace, the Lord is with thee. Blessed art thou amongst women, and blessed is the fruit of thy womb, Jesus.
4: Holy Mary, Mother of God, pray for us sinners, now and at the hour of our death. Amen.
3: Hail Mary, full of grace, the Lord is with thee. Blessed art thou amongst women, and blessed is the fruit of thy womb, Jesus.
4: Holy Mary, Mother of God, pray for us sinners, now and at the hour of our death. Amen.

0: first joyful mystery is the Annunciation. Our Father who art in heaven, hallowed be thy name, thy kingdom come, thy will be done on earth as it is in heaven.
1: Give us this day our daily bread, and forgive us our trespasses, as we forgive those who trespass against us. And lead us not into temptation, but deliver us from evil. Amen.
0: Hail Mary, full of grace, the Lord is with thee. Blessed art thou amongst women, and blessed is the fruit of thy womb, Jesus.
1: Holy Mary, Mother of God, pray for us sinners, now and at the hour of our death. Amen.
0: Hail Mary, full of grace, the Lord is with thee. Blessed art thou amongst women, and blessed is the fruit of thy womb, Jesus.
1: Holy Mary, Mother of God, pray for us sinners, now and at the hour of our death. Amen.
0: Hail Mary, full of grace, the Lord is with thee. Blessed art thou amongst women, and blessed is the fruit of thy womb, Jesus.
1: Holy Mary, Mother of God, pray for us sinners, now and at the hour of our death. Amen.
0: Mary, full of grace, the Lord is with thee. Blessed art thou amongst women, and blessed is the fruit of thy womb, Jesus.
1: Holy Mary, Mother of God, pray for us sinners, now and at the hour of our death. Amen.
0: Now Mary, full of grace, the Lord is with thee. Blessed art thou amongst women, and blessed is the fruit of thy womb, Jesus.
1: Holy Mary, Mother of God, pray for us sinners, now and at the hour of our death. Amen.
0: Full of grace, the Lord is with thee. Blessed art thou amongst women, and blessed is the fruit of thy womb, Jesus.
1: Holy Mary, Mother of God, pray for us sinners, now and at the hour of our death. Amen.
0: Mary, full of grace, the Lord is with thee. Blessed art thou amongst women, and blessed is the fruit of thy womb, Jesus.
1: Holy Mary, Mother of God, pray for us sinners, now and at the hour of our death. Amen.
0: Mary, full of grace, the Lord is with thee. Blessed art thou amongst women, and blessed is the fruit of thy womb, Jesus.
1: Holy Mary, Mother of God, pray for us sinners, now at the hour of our death. Amen.
0: Mary, full of grace, the Lord is with thee. Blessed art thou amongst women, and blessed is the fruit of thy womb, Jesus.
1: Holy Mary, Mother of God, pray for us sinners, now at the hour of our death. Amen.
0: Mary, full of grace, the Lord is with thee. Blessed art thou amongst women, and blessed is the fruit of thy womb, Jesus.
1: Holy Mary, Mother of

0: my Jesus.
1: Give us that wisdom, save us from the highest fire, and lead all souls to heaven, especially those who are most in need of thy mercy.
2: The second joyful mystery, the Visitation. Our Father, who art in heaven, hallowed be thy name. Thy kingdom come, thy will be done on earth as it is in heaven.
1: Give us this day our daily bread, and forgive us our trespasses, as we forgive those who trespass against us. And lead us not into temptation, but deliver us from evil. Amen.
2: Hail Mary, full of grace, the Lord is with thee. Blessed art thou amongst women, and blessed is the fruit of thy womb, Jesus.
1: Holy Mary, Mother of God, pray for us sinners, now and at the hour of our death. Amen.
2: Hail Mary, full of grace, the Lord is with thee. Blessed art thou amongst women, and blessed is the fruit of thy womb, Jesus.
1: Holy Mary, Mother of God, pray for us sinners, now and at the hour of our death. Amen.
2: Hail Mary, full of grace, the Lord is with thee. Blessed art thou amongst women, and blessed is the fruit of thy womb, Jesus.
1: Holy Mary, Mother of God, pray for us sinners, now and at the hour of our death. Amen.
2: Hail Mary, full of grace, the Lord is with thee. Blessed art thou amongst women, and blessed is the fruit of thy womb, Jesus.
1: Holy Mary, Mother of God, pray for us sinners, now and at the hour of our death. Amen.
2: Hail Mary, full of grace, the Lord is with thee. Blessed art thou amongst women, and blessed is the fruit of thy womb, Jesus.
1: Holy Mary, Mother of God, pray for us sinners, now and at the hour of our death. Amen.
2: Hail Mary, full of grace, the Lord is with thee. Blessed art thou amongst women, and blessed is the fruit of thy womb, Jesus.
1: Holy Mary, Mother of God, pray for us sinners, now and at the hour of our death. Amen.
2: Hail Mary, full of grace, the Lord is with thee. Blessed art thou amongst women, and blessed is the fruit of thy womb, Jesus.
1: Holy Mary, Mother of God, pray for us sinners, now and at the hour of our death. Amen.
2: Hail Mary, full of grace, the Lord is with thee. Blessed art thou amongst women, and blessed is the fruit of thy womb, Jesus.
1: Holy Mary, Mother of God, pray for us sinners, now and at the hour of our death. Amen.
2: Hail Mary, full of grace, the Lord is with thee. Blessed art thou amongst women, and blessed is the fruit of thy womb, Jesus.
1: Holy Mary, Mother of God, pray for us sinners, now and at the hour of our death. Amen.
2: Hail Mary, full of grace, the Lord is with thee. Blessed art thou amongst women, and blessed is the fruit of thy womb, Jesus.
1: Holy Mary, Mother of God, pray for us sinners, now

0: Father, who art in heaven, hallowed be thy name. Thy kingdom come, thy will be done on earth as it is in
1: heaven. Give us this day our daily bread, and forgive us our trespasses, as we forgive those who trespass against us. And lead us not into temptation, but deliver us from evil. Amen.
0: Mary, full of grace, the Lord is with thee. Blessed art thou amongst women, and blessed is the fruit of thy womb, Jesus.
1: Holy Mary, Mother of God, pray for us sinners, now and at the hour of our death. Amen.
0: Mary, full of grace, the Lord is with thee. Blessed art thou amongst women, and blessed is the fruit of thy womb, Jesus.
1: Holy Mary, Mother of God, pray for us sinners, now and at the hour of our death. Amen. Holy Mary, Mother of God, pray for us sinners, now and at the hour of our death. Amen.
0: Mary, full of grace, Lord, be with thee. Blessed art thou amongst women, and blessed is the fruit of thy womb, Jesus.
1: Holy Mary, Mother of God, pray for us sinners, now and at the hour of our death. Amen.
0: Mary, full of grace, Lord, be with thee. Blessed art thou amongst women, and blessed is the fruit of thy womb, Jesus.
1: Holy Mary, Mother of God, pray for us sinners, now and at the hour of our death. Holy Mary, Mother of God, pray for us sinners, now at the hour of our death. Amen.
0: Mary, full of grace, the Lord is with thee. Blessed art thou amongst women, and blessed is the fruit of thy womb, Jesus.
1: Holy Mary, Mother of God, pray for us sinners, now at the hour of our death. Amen.
0: Mary, full of grace, the Lord is with thee. Blessed art thou amongst women, and blessed is the fruit of thy womb, Jesus.
1: Holy Mary, Mother of God, pray for us sinners, now at the hour of our death. Amen. Holy Mary, Mother of God, pray for us sinners, now at the hour of our death. Amen. Holy Mary, Mother of God, pray for us sinners, now at the hour of our death. Amen.

0: purification of Our Lady. Our Father, who art in heaven, hallowed be thy name. Thy kingdom come, thy will be done on earth as it is in heaven.
1: Give us this day our daily bread, and forgive us our trespasses, as we forgive those who trespass against us. And lead us not into temptation, but deliver us from evil. Amen.
0: Hail Mary, full of grace, the Lord is with thee. Blessed art thou amongst women, and blessed is the fruit of thy womb, Jesus.
1: Holy Mary, Mother of God, pray for us sinners, now and at the hour of our death. Amen.
0: Hail Mary, full of grace, the Lord is with thee. Blessed art thou amongst women, and blessed is the fruit of thy womb, Jesus.
1: Holy Mary, Mother of God, pray for us sinners, now and at the hour of our death.
0: Blessed art thou amongst women, and blessed is the fruit of thy womb, Jesus.
1: Holy Mary, Mother of God, pray for us sinners, now and at the hour of our death. Amen.
0: Hail Mary, full of grace, the Lord is with thee. Blessed art thou amongst women, and blessed is the fruit of thy womb, Jesus.
1: Holy Mary, Mother of God, pray for us sinners, now and at the hour of our death. Amen.
0: Hail Mary, full of grace, the Lord is with thee. Blessed art thou amongst women, and blessed is the fruit of thy womb, Jesus.
1: Holy Mary, Mother of God, pray for us sinners, now and at the hour of our death. Amen.
0: Hail Mary, full of grace, the Lord is with thee. Blessed art thou amongst women, and blessed is the fruit of thy womb, Jesus.
1: Holy Mary, Mother of God, pray for us sinners, now and at the hour of our death. Amen.
0: Hail Mary, full of grace, the Lord is with thee. Blessed art thou amongst women, and blessed is the fruit of thy womb, Jesus.
1: Holy Mary, Mother of God, pray for us sinners, now and at the hour of our death. Amen.
0: Hail Mary, full of grace, the Lord is with thee. Blessed art thou amongst women, and blessed is the fruit of thy womb, Jesus.
1: Holy Mary, Mother of God, pray for us sinners, now and at the hour of our death. Amen.
0: Hail Mary, full of grace, the Lord is with thee. Blessed art thou amongst women, and blessed is the fruit of thy womb, Jesus.
1: Holy Mary, Mother of God, pray for us sinners, now and at the hour of our death. Amen.
0: Hail Mary, full of grace, the Lord is with thee. Blessed art thou amongst women, and blessed is the fruit of thy womb, Jesus.
1: Holy Mary, Mother of God, pray for us sinners, now and at the hour of our death. Amen.

Amen.

0: Sister Virginia.
1: Pray for us, O Holy Mother of God.
0: That we may be admitted into the promises of Christ.
1: Let us pray, O God, His only begotten Son, by His life, death, and resurrection, has purchased for us the rewards of eternal life. Grant, we beseech Thee, that by meditating upon these mysteries of the Most Holy Rosary of the Blessed Virgin Mary, we may imitate what they contain and obtain what they promise through the same Christ our Lord.
2: Amen. A short meditation from the wisdom of the saints. Happy the man whose words issue from the Holy Spirit and not from himself. Saint Anthony of Padua.
3: An act of spiritual communion. In the name of the Father, and of the Son, and of the Holy Spirit. Amen. My Jesus, I believe that you are present in the most holy sacrament. I love you above all things, and I desire to receive you into my soul. Since I cannot at this moment receive you sacramentally, come at least spiritually into my heart. I embrace you as if you were already there, and unite myself wholly to you. Never permit me to be separated from you. Amen. In the name of the Father, and of the Son, and of the Holy Spirit. Amen.
4: The Holy Rosary. In the name of the Father, and of the Son, and of the Holy Ghost. Amen. I believe in God, the Father Almighty, Creator of heaven and earth, and in Jesus Christ, His only Son, our Lord, who was conceived by the Holy Ghost, born of the Virgin Mary, suffered under Pontius Pilate, was crucified, died, and was buried. He descended into hell. The third day He rose again from the dead. He ascended into heaven, sitteth at the right hand of God, the Father Almighty. From thence He shall come to judge the living and the dead. Our Father, who art in heaven, hallowed be thy name. Thy kingdom come, thy will be done on earth as it is in heaven. Hail Mary, full of grace, the Lord is with thee. Blessed art thou amongst women, and blessed is the fruit of thy womb, Jesus. Hail Mary, full of grace, the Lord is with thee. Blessed art thou amongst women, and blessed is the fruit of thy womb, Jesus. Hail Mary, full of grace, the Lord is with thee. Blessed art thou amongst women, and blessed is the fruit of thy womb, Jesus.

Amen. We meditate today the sorrowful mysteries of the Holy Rosary. The first sorrowful mystery, our Lord in the garden. Our Father who art in heaven, hallowed be thy name. Thy kingdom come, thy will be done on earth as it is in heaven. Hail Mary, full of grace, the Lord is with thee. Blessed art thou amongst women, and blessed is the fruit of thy womb, Jesus. Hail Mary, full of grace, the Lord is with thee. Blessed art thou amongst women, and blessed is the fruit of thy womb, Jesus. Hail Mary, full of grace, the Lord is with thee. Blessed art thou amongst women, and blessed is the fruit of thy womb, Jesus. Mary, full of grace, the Lord is with thee. Blessed art thou amongst women, and blessed is the fruit of thy womb, Jesus. Hail Mary, full of grace, the Lord is with thee. Blessed art thou amongst women, and blessed is the fruit of thy womb, Jesus. Hail Mary, full of grace, the Lord is with thee. Blessed art thou amongst women, and blessed is the fruit of thy womb, Jesus. Hail Mary, full of grace, the Lord is with thee. Blessed art thou amongst women, and blessed is the fruit of thy womb, Jesus. Hail Mary, full of grace, the Lord is with thee. Blessed art thou amongst women, and blessed is the fruit of thy womb, Jesus. Hail Mary, full of grace, the Lord is with thee. Blessed art thou amongst women, and blessed is the fruit of thy womb, Jesus. Hail Mary, full of grace, the Lord is with thee. Blessed art thou amongst women, and blessed is the fruit of thy womb, Jesus.

O my Jesus, the second sorrowful mystery, our Lord is scourged at the pillar. Our Father who art in heaven, hallowed be thy name. Thy kingdom come, thy will be done, on earth as it is in heaven. Hail Mary, full of grace, the Lord is with thee. Blessed art thou amongst women, and blessed is the fruit of thy womb, Jesus. Hail Mary, full of grace, the Lord is with thee. Blessed art thou amongst women, and blessed is the fruit of thy womb, Jesus. Hail Mary, full of grace, the Lord is with thee. Blessed art thou amongst women, and blessed is the fruit of thy womb, Jesus. Hail Mary, full of grace, the Lord is with thee. Blessed art thou amongst women, and blessed is the fruit of thy womb, Jesus. Hail Mary, full of grace, the Lord is with thee. Blessed art thou amongst women, and blessed is the fruit of thy womb, Jesus. Hail Mary, full of grace, the Lord is with thee. Blessed art thou amongst women, and blessed is the fruit of thy womb, Jesus. Hail Mary, full of grace, the Lord is with thee. Blessed art thou amongst women, and blessed is the fruit of thy womb, Jesus. Hail Mary, full of grace, the Lord is with thee. Blessed art thou amongst women, and blessed is the fruit of thy womb, Jesus. Hail Mary, full of grace, the Lord is with thee. Blessed art thou amongst women, and blessed is the fruit of thy womb, Jesus. Hail Mary, full of grace, the Lord is with thee. Blessed art thou amongst women, and blessed is the fruit of thy womb, Jesus.

O my Jesus, the third sorrowful mystery is a crowning with thorns. Our Father who art in heaven, hallowed be thy name. Thy kingdom come, thy will be done on earth as it is in heaven. Hail Mary, full of grace, the Lord is with thee. Blessed art thou amongst women, and blessed is the fruit of thy womb, Jesus. Hail Mary, full of grace, the Lord is with thee. Blessed art thou amongst women, and blessed is the fruit of thy womb, Jesus. Hail Mary, full of grace, the Lord is with thee. Blessed art thou amongst women, and blessed is the fruit of thy womb, Jesus. Hail Mary, full of grace, the Lord is with thee. Blessed art thou amongst women, and blessed is the fruit of thy womb, Jesus. Hail Mary, full of grace, the Lord is with thee. Blessed art thou amongst women, and blessed is the fruit of thy womb, Jesus. Hail Mary, full of grace, the Lord is with thee. Blessed art thou amongst women, and blessed is the fruit of thy womb, Jesus. Hail Mary, full of grace, the Lord is with thee. Blessed art thou amongst women, and blessed is the fruit of thy womb, Jesus. Hail Mary, full of grace, the Lord is with thee. Blessed art thou amongst women, and blessed is the fruit of thy womb, Jesus. Hail Mary, full of grace, the Lord is with thee. Blessed art thou amongst women, and blessed is the fruit of thy womb, Jesus. Hail Mary, full of grace, the Lord is with thee. Blessed art thou amongst women, and blessed is the fruit of thy womb, Jesus.

O my Jesus, in the fourth sorrowful mystery, we contemplate our Lord carrying his cross. Our Father who art in heaven, hallowed be thy name. Thy kingdom come, thy will be done on earth as it is in heaven. Hail Mary, full of grace, the Lord is with thee. Blessed art thou amongst women, and blessed is the fruit of thy womb, Jesus. Hail Mary, full of grace, the Lord is with thee. Blessed art thou amongst women, and blessed is the fruit of thy womb, Jesus. Hail Mary, full of grace, the Lord is with thee. Blessed art thou amongst women, and blessed is the fruit of thy womb, Jesus. Hail Mary, full of grace, the Lord is with thee. Blessed art thou amongst women, and blessed is the fruit of thy womb, Jesus. Hail Mary, full of grace, the Lord is with thee. Blessed art thou amongst women, and blessed is the fruit of thy womb, Jesus. Hail Mary, full of grace, the Lord is with thee. Blessed art thou amongst women, and blessed is the fruit of thy womb, Jesus. Hail Mary, full of grace, the Lord is with thee. Blessed art thou amongst women, and blessed is the fruit of thy womb, Jesus. Hail Mary, full of grace, the Lord is with thee. Blessed art thou amongst women, and blessed is the fruit of thy womb, Jesus. Hail Mary, full of grace, the Lord is with thee. Blessed art thou amongst women, and blessed is the fruit of thy womb, Jesus. Mary, full of grace, the Lord is with thee. Blessed art thou amongst women, and blessed is the fruit of thy womb, Jesus. Amen.

O my Jesus, the last sorrowful mystery, the crucifixion and death of our Savior. Our Father who art in heaven, hallowed be thy name, thy kingdom come, thy will be done on earth as it is in heaven. Hail Mary, full of grace, the Lord is with thee. Blessed art thou amongst women, and blessed is the fruit of thy womb, Jesus. Hail Mary, full of grace, the Lord is with thee. Blessed art thou amongst women, and blessed is the fruit of thy womb, Jesus. Hail Mary, full of grace, the Lord is with thee. Blessed art thou amongst women, and blessed is the fruit of thy womb, Jesus. Hail Mary, full of grace, the Lord is with thee. Blessed art thou amongst women, and blessed is the fruit of thy womb, Jesus. Hail Mary, full of grace, the Lord is with thee. Blessed art thou amongst women, and blessed is the fruit of thy womb, Jesus. Hail Mary, full of grace, the Lord is with thee. Blessed art thou amongst women, and blessed is the fruit of thy womb, Jesus. Hail Mary, full of grace, the Lord is with thee. Blessed art thou amongst women, and blessed is the fruit of thy womb, Jesus. Hail Mary, full of grace, the Lord is with thee. Blessed art thou amongst women, and blessed is the fruit of thy womb, Jesus. Hail Mary, full of grace, the Lord is with thee. Blessed art thou amongst women, and blessed is the fruit of thy womb, Jesus. Hail Mary, full of grace, the Lord is with thee. Blessed art thou amongst women, and blessed is the fruit of thy womb, Jesus.

0: O my Jesus, Hail Holy Queen, pray for us, O Holy Mother of God. Let us pray, O God, whose only begotten Son, by his life, death, and resurrection, has purchased for us the rewards of eternal life. Grant, we beseech thee, that meditating upon these mysteries in the most holy rosary of the Blessed Virgin Mary, we may imitate what they contain and obtain what they promise, through the same Christ our Lord. Amen.
1: In the name of the Father, and of the Son, and of
2: But where does the true love of our Lord come from? It comes from faith. We must be those who follow our Lord because we have this great faith in him, because it is this faith which leads us to that love of our Lord. And it will be only faith in our Lord that will keep us on the right path. For when the road gets tough and when Calvary is looming over the horizon, it is only this attachment to our Lord that will keep us on the right path, that will see us through with our Lord. We know that when our Lord, when things became tough in his life, those who followed him because of his healing and his comfort, they left him. They abandoned him. So we must be those who have that strong faith that leads to a great attachment of love to our Lord. But even with this act of faith, we must remember what we are. And that is lost sheep who have been saved by our Lord. And so this leads us to another beautiful virtue that this gospel is trying to show us. It's that virtue.
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4: In the name of the Father, and of the Son, and of the Holy Ghost, and I believe in God, the Father Almighty, creator of heaven and earth, and in Jesus Christ, his only Son, our Lord, who was conceived by the Holy Ghost, born of the Virgin Mary, suffered under Pontius Pilate, was crucified, died, and was buried. He descended into hell. The third day he arose again from the dead. He ascended into heaven, seated at the right hand of God the Father Almighty. From thence he shall come to judge the living and the dead. Our Father who art in heaven, hallowed be thy name. Thy kingdom come, thy will be done on earth as it is in heaven.
5: Give us
4: Hail Mary, full of grace, the Lord is with thee. Blessed art thou amongst women, and blessed is the fruit of thy womb, Jesus. Hail Mary, full of grace, the Lord is with thee. Blessed art thou amongst women, and blessed is the fruit of thy womb, Jesus. Hail Mary, full of grace, the Lord is with thee. Blessed art thou amongst women, and blessed is the fruit of thy womb, Jesus.

0: First glorious mystery of the resurrection. Our Father who art in heaven, hallowed be thy name. Thy kingdom come, thy will be done on earth as it is in heaven. Hail Mary, full of grace, the Lord is with thee. Blessed art thou amongst women, and blessed is the fruit of thy womb, Jesus.
1: Holy Mary, Mother
0: of God, pray for us Hail Mary, full of grace, the Lord is with thee. Blessed art thou amongst women, and blessed is the fruit of thy womb, Jesus.
1: Holy Mary, Mother of God, pray for us
0: Hail Mary, full of grace, the Lord is with thee. Blessed art thou amongst women, and blessed is the fruit of thy womb, Jesus.
1: Holy Mary,
0: Hail Mary, full of grace, the Lord is with thee. Blessed art thou amongst women, and blessed is the fruit of thy womb, Jesus.
1: Holy Mary, Mother of God, pray for us sinners now
0: and at the hour of our death. Hail Mary, full of grace, the Lord is with thee. Blessed art thou amongst women, and blessed is the fruit of thy womb, Jesus.
1: Holy Mary, Mother of God, pray for us sinners now
0: and
1: at the
0: Hail Mary, full of grace, the Lord is with thee. Blessed art thou amongst women, and blessed is the fruit of thy womb, Jesus.
1: Holy Mary, Mother of God, pray for us sinners now and at the
0: Hail Mary, full of grace, the Lord is with thee. Blessed art thou amongst women, and blessed is the fruit of thy womb, Jesus.
1: Holy Mary, Mother of God, pray for us
0: Hail Mary, full of grace, the Lord is with thee. Blessed art thou amongst women, and blessed is the fruit of thy womb, Jesus.
1: Holy Mary, Mother of God, pray for us
0: Hail Mary, full of grace, the Lord is with thee. Blessed art thou amongst women, and blessed is the fruit of thy womb, Jesus.
1: Holy Mary,
0: Hail Mary, full of grace, the Lord is with thee. Blessed art thou amongst women, and blessed is the fruit of thy womb, Jesus.
1: Holy Mary,

0: Second glorious mystery is the Ascension. Our Father who art in heaven, hallowed be thy name. Thy kingdom come, thy will be done on earth as it is in heaven.
1: Give us this day our daily bread, and forgive us our trespasses, as we forgive those who trespass against us. And lead us not into temptation,
0: but deliver us from evil. Hail Mary, full of grace, the Lord is with thee. Blessed art thou amongst women, and blessed is the fruit of thy womb, Jesus.
1: Holy Mary, Mother of God, pray for us sinners now and at the hour of our death.
0: Hail Mary, full of grace, the Lord is with thee. Blessed art thou amongst women, and blessed is the fruit of thy womb, Jesus.
1: Holy Mary, Mother of God, pray for us sinners now and at the hour of our death.
0: Hail Mary, full of grace, the Lord is with thee. Blessed art thou amongst women, and blessed is the fruit of thy womb, Jesus.
1: Holy Mary, Mother of God, pray for us sinners now and at the hour of our death.
0: Hail Mary, full of grace, the Lord is with thee. Blessed art thou amongst women, and blessed is the fruit of thy womb, Jesus.
1: Holy Mary, Mother of God, pray for us sinners now and at the hour of our death.
0: Hail Mary, full of grace, the Lord is with thee. Blessed art thou amongst women, and blessed is the fruit of thy womb, Jesus.
1: Holy Mary, Mother of God,
0: Hail Mary, full of grace, the Lord is with thee. Blessed art thou amongst women, and blessed is the fruit of thy womb, Jesus.
1: Holy Mary, Mother of God, pray for us sinners now and
0: Hail Mary, full of grace, the Lord is with thee. Blessed art thou amongst women, and blessed is the fruit of thy womb, Jesus.
1: Holy Mary, Mother of God, pray for us sinners now and
0: Hail Mary, full of grace, the Lord is with thee. Blessed art thou amongst women, and blessed is the fruit of thy womb, Jesus.
1: Holy Mary, Mother of God, pray for us sinners now and
0: Hail Mary, full of grace, the Lord is with thee. Blessed art thou amongst women, and blessed is the fruit of thy womb, Jesus.
1: Holy Mary, Mother of God, pray for us sinners now and Hail
0: Mary, full of grace, the Lord is with thee. Blessed art thou amongst women, and blessed is the fruit of thy womb, Jesus.
1: Holy Mary, Mother of God, pray for us sinners now and

0: The third glorious mystery is the descent of the Holy Ghost upon the apostles of Mary. Our Father, who art in heaven, hallowed be thy name. Thy kingdom come, thy will be done on earth as it is in heaven.
1: Give us this day our daily bread, and forgive us our trespasses, as we forgive those who trespass against us. And lead us not into temptation, but deliver us from evil.
0: Hail Mary, full of grace, the Lord is with thee. Blessed art thou amongst women, and blessed is the fruit of thy womb, Jesus.
1: Holy Mary, Mother of God, pray for us sinners now.
0: Hail Mary, full of grace, the Lord is with thee. Blessed art thou amongst women, and blessed is the fruit of thy womb, Jesus.
1: Holy Mary, Mother of God, pray for us sinners now and at the
0: hour of our death. Hail Mary, full of grace, the Lord is with thee. Blessed art thou amongst women, and blessed is the fruit of thy womb, Jesus.
1: Holy Mary, Mother of God, pray for us sinners now and at the hour of our death.
0: Hail Mary, full of grace, the Lord is with thee. Blessed art thou amongst women, and blessed is the fruit of thy womb, Jesus.
1: Holy Mary, Mother of God, pray for us sinners now and at the hour of our death.
0: Hail Mary, full of grace, the Lord is with thee. Blessed art thou amongst women, and blessed is the fruit of thy womb, Jesus.
1: Holy Mary, Mother of God, pray for us sinners now and at the hour of our death.
0: Hail Mary, full of grace, the Lord is with thee. Blessed art thou amongst women, and blessed is the fruit of thy womb, Jesus.
1: Holy Mary, Mother of God, pray for us sinners now and at the hour of our death.
0: Hail Mary, full of grace, the Lord is with thee. Blessed art thou amongst women, and blessed is the fruit of thy womb, Jesus.
1: Holy Mary, Mother of God, pray for us sinners now and at the hour of our death.
0: Hail Mary, full of grace, the Lord is with thee. Blessed art thou amongst women, and blessed is the fruit of thy womb, Jesus.
1: Holy Mary, Mother of God, pray for us sinners now and at the hour of our death.
0: Hail Mary, full of grace, the Lord is with thee. Blessed art thou amongst women, and blessed is the fruit of thy womb, Jesus.
1: Holy Mary, Mother of God, pray for us sinners now and at the hour of our death.
0: Hail Mary, full of grace, the Lord is with thee. Blessed art thou amongst women, and blessed is the fruit of thy womb, Jesus.
1: Holy Mary, Mother of God, pray for us sinners now and at the hour of our death.

0: Forgive us our sins, save us from fire and fire. Lead all souls to heaven, especially
1: those who are most in need of mercy. The fourth mystery is the Assumption. Our Father, who art in heaven, hallowed be thy name. Thy kingdom come, thy will be done on earth as it is in heaven.
0: Give us this day our daily bread, and forgive us our trespasses, as we forgive those who trespass against us. And lead us not into temptation, but deliver us from evil.
1: Hail Mary, full of grace, the Lord is with thee. Blessed art thou among women, and blessed is the fruit of thy womb, Jesus.
0: Holy Mary, Mother of God, pray for us sinners, now and at the hour of our
1: death. Hail Mary, full of grace, the Lord is with thee. Blessed art thou among women, and blessed is the fruit of thy womb, Jesus.
0: Holy Mary.

0: Blessed art thou among women, and blessed is the fruit of thy womb, Jesus.
1: Holy Mary, Mother of God, pray for us sinners, now and at the hour of our death.
0: Hail Mary, full of grace, Lord is with thee. Blessed art thou among women, and blessed is the fruit of thy womb, Jesus.
1: Holy Mary, Mother of God, pray for us sinners, now and at the hour of our death.
0: Hail Mary, full of grace, Lord is with thee. Blessed art thou among women, and blessed is the fruit of thy womb, Jesus.
1: Holy Mary, Mother of God, pray for us sinners, now and at the hour of our death.
0: Hail Mary, full of grace, Lord is with thee. Blessed art thou among women, and blessed is the fruit of thy womb, Jesus.
1: Holy Mary, Mother of God, pray for us sinners, now and at the hour of our death.
0: Hail Mary, full of grace, Lord is with thee. Blessed art thou among women, and blessed is the fruit of thy womb, Jesus.
1: Holy Mary, Mother of God, pray for us sinners, now and at the hour of our death.
0: Hail Mary, full of grace, Lord is with thee. Blessed art thou among women, and blessed is the fruit of thy womb, Jesus.
1: Holy Mary, Mother of God,

0: Jesus.
1: Forgive us our sins.
2: The fifth, glory of the coronation. Our Father, who art in heaven, hallowed be thy name. Thy kingdom come, thy will be done on earth as it is in heaven.
1: Give us this
2: day
1: our daily bread, and forgive us our trespasses, as we forgive those who trespass against us. And lead us not into temptation, but deliver us from evil.
2: Hail Mary, full of grace, the Lord is with thee. Blessed art thou amongst women, and blessed is the fruit of thy womb, Jesus.
1: Holy Mary, Mother of God, pray for us sinners, now and at the hour of our death.
2: Hail Mary, full of grace, the Lord is with thee. Blessed art thou amongst women, and blessed is the fruit of thy womb, Jesus.
1: Holy Mary, Mother of God, pray for us sinners, now and at the hour of our death.
2: Hail Mary, full of grace, the Lord is with thee. Blessed art thou amongst women, and blessed is the fruit of thy womb, Jesus.
1: Holy Mary, Mother of God, pray for us sinners, now and at the hour of our death.
2: Full of grace, the Lord is with thee. Blessed art thou amongst women, and blessed is the fruit of thy womb, Jesus.
1: Holy Mary, Mother of God, pray for us sinners, now and at the hour of our death.
2: Hail Mary, full of grace, the Lord is with thee. Blessed art thou amongst women, and blessed is the fruit of thy womb, Jesus.
1: Holy Mary, Mother of God, pray for us sinners, now and at the hour of our death.
2: Hail Mary, full of grace, the Lord is with thee. Blessed art thou amongst women, and blessed is the fruit of thy womb, Jesus.
1: Holy Mary, Mother of God, pray for us sinners, now and at the hour of our death.
2: Hail Mary, full of grace, the Lord is with thee. Blessed art thou amongst women, and blessed is the fruit of thy womb, Jesus.
1: Holy Mary, Mother of God, pray for us sinners, now and at the hour of our death.
2: Hail Mary, full of grace, the Lord is with thee. Blessed art thou amongst women, and blessed is the fruit of thy womb, Jesus.
1: Holy Mary, Mother of God, pray for us sinners, now and at the hour of our death.
2: Grace, Lord, is with thee. Blessed art thou amongst women, and blessed is the fruit of thy womb, Jesus.
1: Holy Mary, Mother of God, pray for us sinners, now and at the hour of our death.
2: Hail Mary, full of grace, Lord, is with thee. Blessed art thou amongst women, and blessed is the fruit of thy womb, Jesus.
1: Holy Mary,

0: Forgive us our sins, and save us from the fire of hell. Lead all souls to heaven, especially those who most need thy mercy. Hail, Holy Queen, Mother of Mercy, and Lord of Christ, and Lord of all. To thee we cry out, our precious Son of Jesus. To thee we send up our sighs, mourning, and weeping, and our fountain of tears. Turn the most gracious heaven to thee, and mercy towards us. And grant that this prayer is now shown unto us, and blessed through the life of Jesus. Our common good of the Lord Jesus, and the Lord. Pray for us, Holy Mother of God.
1: Amen.
0: Let us pray. O God, who is only

0: God and Son, by his life, death, and resurrection, hath purchased for us the rewards of eternal salvation. Grant, we beseech thee, as a measure upon these mysteries of the most holy rosary of the Blessed Virgin Mary, we may imitate what they contain and obtain what they promise, through the same Christ our Lord.
1: Amen.
2: Adsum, letter to a young man. Dear, you might be puzzled by the title of this letter. Adsum is the answer you would give in Latin should your name be read out in a roll call. During the priestly ordination ceremony, the assistant priest reads out the names of the candidates for ordination, to which the ordinandi reply, Adsum, or present. Technically, this would be the very moment of your vocation, should you choose to give yourself to the priesthood. It is the moment when you are called in the name of the bishop to receive the sacrament of holy order. It is the culmination of a journey often strewn with obstacles and doubt, demands and sacrifice, a journey that the world does not understand. Holy order. The adsum that you might cry out before the bishop, the ministers and the faithful, would be but the exterior and climactic manifestation of the interior adsum, oft repeated since the desire to enter seminary was first discerned. Standing before the bishop, candle in right hand, chasuble folded over the left arm, you would have prepared yourself for this moment by leaving the world, leaving its way of life, and leaving its outward dress in order to become an adopted child of the church by the ceremony of tonsure, to approach the altar by the four minor orders, to reach the threshold of the priesthood by the major orders of the subdiaconate and diaconate, so that after much prayer, study, and the exercise of virtue, you might be ready to receive the greatest gift that God can bestow on a man, the sacramental priesthood, which is nothing less than a participation in the priesthood of our Lord Jesus Christ. Order in the hierarchy. The sacrament is called Holy Order because it inserts the recipient into an order, which is the hierarchy of the sacred ministers, subdeacon, deacon, priest, bishop. Ordination to the diaconate and to the episcopate are also part of the sacrament of Holy Order. All three ordinations, to the diaconate, the priesthood, and the episcopate, imprint a character on the soul which mark the ordinand according to his order. Order to Christ. To be ordained is to be ordered or configured to Christ as the mediator between God and man. We say that the priest participates in the priesthood of Jesus Christ, who is the sole priest of the New Testament. The priest, therefore, in the person of Christ, offers the divine sacrifice to God on behalf of man and draws down heavenly gifts of grace to order men and to order the whole of society to God. Order in man. The priest is not just a conduit of gifts from man to God and from God to man. He gives himself to God along with Christ as the victim. He also gives himself to man along with Christ as a teacher, governor, and sanctifier. In relation to man, his purpose is to bring mankind back to God, both as individuals and collectively in society. For this reason, too, we could say that the sacrament of Holy Order is aptly named because its purpose is to put order into the world, into individuals, families, communities, nations, the whole of society, so that they may finish in God. This order is not just an order of actions, moral behaviour, but also an order of being. A man ordered to God in his being is one incorporated into the mystical body of Christ by sanctifying grace. In summary, the priest is one who works for the recapitulation of all things in Christ. We refer to Pope St. Pius X's motto taken from St. Paul, Instaurare omnia in Christo. The need for holy order. In the world today, instead of moving towards a recapitulation in Christ, mankind appears to be collectively distancing itself from God with fiendish determination. The culture of death, of which woke culture is the latest subspecies, is in despotic ascendancy everywhere in the world, even in the Catholic Church. The greatest powers of the world are united in creating a new world order, which in fact is just a continuation of the old world disorder of Lucifer's rebellion against God. and the only way this movement can be reversed is by the sacrament of Holy Order. We need more young men to say Ad Sum. The eternal future of so many souls and the history of the world depend on it. Just think, a priest ordained at, say, 26 years old and living until 80 would offer over 20,000 masses, would hear perhaps 30,000 confessions, and would give communion 500,000 times. He would baptize perhaps 500 souls and marry 100 couples, catechize hundreds of children and adults, and bury another 500 souls. Every vocation, therefore, is a world-changing event. Your choice. Ad Sum, first in your heart and later before the bishop on the day of your ordination, is your choice. Don't wait for a Damascene thunderbolt or a gentle whisper in the breeze. A vocation is your choice. If there are no insurmountable obstacles on your path to the priesthood, such as responsibilities or dependence, and if you have the requisite moral and intellectual virtue, all that is holding you back from uttering Ad Sum is your will, because it's your choice. You have heard me say this before. A vocation is not something totally objective, something that you can have metaphysical certitude about. And it's not something totally subjective, something to be found in mysterious signs and sentiments. It's your choice, based on both the facts of your capability and your disposition of heart towards self-sacrificing love of God and everything he loves. Your courage. So, ponder this call to cry Ad Sum to the bishop. If it fills you with fear, know that you can't be courageous unless you are afraid, and I know how much you treasure the virtue of fortitude. With my blessing, in Jesus and Mary.
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4: Today is the 19th Sunday after Pentecost. The second collection today is for the support of our academy. I do encourage you to read the bulletin with all its details. This is mentioned. Going forward from today, we will have every third and first Sunday second collections dedicated to support the academy, and every second and fourth towards our building fund of the church. In the past, it has been, in a sense, a general collection, which we then applied as we needed. But going forward, we will try to distinguish as we strive to increase our budget items and to more easily provide for what is needed. I do thank all of you who were able to provide for, prepare for, and attend the Rosary Festival last Friday, the last apparition of Our Lady of Fatima centenary. It was very beautiful to see over 100 of people there attending, and of course, the most magnificent, your attendance at benediction, and then compline to end the evening. I do thank you wholeheartedly, and I do thank those who prepared and cleaned up as well. But I make two notices for you, and this is not new, nor will it be complete today, but just some things as we try to improve our cleanliness and order, both at the church and the academy, things that we always need to be reminded of. If you have a household, you know, you remind your children endlessly. So you, my children, I try to remind in this regard. But I was able to find a half-eaten muffin and an open bag of chips last night in the gym. The border boys have been gone this weekend, and it was clean after the Rosary Festival. So just note, again, people are going in and out, but nevertheless, they are leaving traces. So I ask that you parents, and then you older children as well, to just pick up after yourselves and look if there's something that needs to be cleaned. And also just regarding preparations and cleanup, always we need volunteers. So if you could just be generous at those orchestrating the events to help out and not just to spin away, as of course the boarding boys are greatly helpful, but let's say this weekend they were gone and it seemed like it was very difficult to find those extra hands. And I just make that general note to please be generous as you can. For the schedule this week, a few notes. This Wednesday, the priest will be on a day of recollection. It will be a monthly event that they will take a sidestep from all activities to increase their spiritual life. A good example, God willing, for you as well. But that means that they will not be contactable for classes, meetings. So please note that on Wednesday. And also, please note that if there is an emergency, we will take care of anything. So just please contact the office. They will know how to get a hold of us. But I do ask your prayers for the priests. And God willing, you can try to imitate in a similar manner going forward. This Thursday evening is a parent-teacher conference and meetings to follow at 7:15 in the gym. Please note for you parents of families, it is to be obligatory. And although it is recorded, I ask your physical presence. It's much easier to communicate and not have any misunderstandings. So please note that this Thursday. And if your children or any of your children have received a progress report, which will be issued as of Monday afternoon, you are required to have a meeting with the teacher just to try to discuss how we can improve your child's academic progress. And there will be sign-up sheets given out on Monday just so you can sign up rather than just try to find the teacher at a certain time. That will be issued as of Monday afternoon. There we will mention some details regarding teaching, and also an updated handbook will be given to you. So again, the importance of this meeting for all of us. The adult catechism began last week, and the second is this coming Sunday. Just a reminder, between masses, all of the adults should strive to attend, or at least to listen to the recording, which is on our website. And do please note that I was not impressed by the attendance last week. Again, it was the first. You have many items to attend to, and all of you might be listening to it and getting more from that, but I do encourage you to attend, and it is for anyone. Even the students of the academy can attend, although they're not obliged to go to any Sunday catechism per se. And don't forget that so many more would attend if they were under human respect. But if the majority do not attend, it's much easier of conscience to slip away unnoticed. I make that general note and encourage you to attend the catechism as you are able. An update on our school fundraiser. I do thank you for your help, your prayers. We are currently at $30,000. The bulletin says 20. I was misjudging that. So we are much better than it says in the bulletin. I do thank you for that support. Regarding the confessions at the academy, we are trying to change the lineup session, so not to line up upon the wall of the gospel side. It's a little difficult to keep the flow. So I just ask you, as mentioned in the bulletin, to start in the back pew against the wall, closest to the double doors. That's the first person, closest to the confessional, and then just go towards the organ. And therefore, I apologize for people sitting in that pew before if we just keep that free when confessions are offered for the confession line. This coming Friday, it did not make the bulletin. I apologize, but please listen. On Friday, as for every month, we will have a rosary at the abortion clinic. It is, in a sense, sponsored by the high school girls. And at this Friday, the 20th, we will have at 3:30 a rosary there. You are all welcome to attend. Again, the more the merrier, and the more impression it gives to the public. So I encourage you to think about that, but certainly all of you are welcome this Friday at 3:30. And just a forewarning, that those who were not able to turn in an education questionnaire for the religion of their children, not in the academy, I will start now to contact you by phone through a delegate. So please do not be shocked. I'm just trying to ask to acquire that information to better serve you and to make sure that your children have what is necessary for their souls. And an impromptu announcement that I just remembered from the morning mass is that I ask that no one use technology within the church. Certainly some of you use it for prayers. It's easier than carrying many books. Or you might not have a prayer and you're asked to say it or you want to say it. But due to the confusion that could be given, I just ask you not to use cell phones or tablets within the church. Of course, some of us complain about the laxity in the Novus Ordo or the abuses therein when we hear that they make their shopping list in the church or they browse the internet in the church. They are scandals. There's no way for the pastor to know what you're doing, either praying or doing something that is not proper in the church. So to avoid any confusion, I just ask that all of us try to avoid that. And certainly let me know if there are difficulties. But God willing, from today we can do that. It also avoids phones ringing, to have our phones off, as the phone rang this morning during Mass. For today's Mass, the epistle is taken from Ephesians chapter 4. Brethren, be you renewed in the spirit of your mind and put on the new man, who according to God is created in justice and holiness of truth. Wherefore, putting away lying, speak you the truth every man with his neighbor, for we are members one of another. Be angry and sin not. Let not the sun go down upon your anger. Give not place to the devil. He that stole, let him now steal no more, but rather let him labor, working with his hands the thing which is good, that he may have something to give to him that suffereth need. The gospel is taken from St. Matthew chapter 22. At that time, Jesus spoke to the chief priests and the Pharisees a parable, saying, "The kingdom of heaven is likened to a king who made a marriage for his son, and he sent his servants to call them that were invited to the marriage, and they would not come. Again, he sent another servant, saying, 'Tell them that were invited, behold, I have prepared my dinner. My beasts and fatlings are killed, and all things are ready. Come you to the marriage.' But they neglected, and went their ways, one to his farm, another to his merchandise, and another laid hands on the servants, and having treated them contumeliously, put them to death. But when the king had heard of it, he was angry, and sending his armies, he destroyed those murderers and burnt their cities. Then he said to his servants, 'The marriage indeed is ready, but they that were invited were not worthy. Go you therefore into the highways, and as many as you shall find, call to the marriage.' And the servants, going forth into the ways, gathered together all they found, both the bad and the good. And the marriage was filled with guests. And the king went in to see the guests, and he saw there a man who had not the wedding garment. And he said to him, 'Friend, how comest thou in hither, having not the wedding garment?' But he was silent. Then the king said to the waiters, 'Bind his hands and his feet, and cast him into the exterior darkness. There shall be weeping and gnashing of teeth, for many are called, but few are chosen.' Thus are the words of the Holy Gospel. In the end, my immaculate heart will triumph. In the name of the Father, and of the Son, and of the Holy Ghost, amen. We might know that if someone stands behind their word, if what they say has meaning and it is fulfilled, it is a quality, a good item to have, amidst their talents and their reputation. We also conversely understand that if one would not fulfill what they say, if they say one thing and do another, or say they will do something and neglect to do so, it is certainly a weakness. We want to ponder upon a few examples given to us, not forgetting that priests at times go into far-off countries, and those people do not stand behind their word. They're out of their own country. They have no clue what is going on. The language is foreign to them, and they must rest upon the shoulders of the locals. They say they're going to pick them up. No one's there. They say they're going to do a task. It's not fulfilled. And it creates a psychological strain, which at times can let the priest break down. It has those far-off effects on the psychology for people not to be dependent and to stand back on their word. There was a young man who visited my office one day. He came in and he was not sure if he wanted to become a Knight of Mary. And he gave many reasons why he did not want to become a Knight of Mary, although he was encouraged to do so by his family. And I asked him a few questions, trying to take away the obstacles which he thought were present. And he still had the decision, I don't want to be a Knight of Mary now, but later. And the rationale that he gave is that he did not feel fit to take upon himself the obligation to say an ejaculation every day. He did not think he could fulfill that. This man wanted to stand behind his word, and he didn't think he could fulfill it. Nevertheless, I asked him, do you say your morning offering every day? He said, yes, Father, which was quite profound and shocking, because even all of us who strive to do what is good at times can miss our morning offering. And he said the reason why he says his morning offering every day without exception is because his family says it together every morning. I encouraged him to offer this ejaculation at his morning prayers every day, and therefore he never has to worry about missing it. There again, he was not convinced, and I asked him, are you obliged for the rest of your life to follow the Ten Commandments? He said, yes. Are you obliged for the rest of your life to do your morning offering? He said, yes. Can you oblige yourself, therefore, to take this ejaculation to say every day for the rest of your life? I'm not sure. It seemed so interesting. He left the office not wanting to be a knight, but he currently is one, because he found out that there was no obstacle. It was explained to him, and the grace of God worked. But do note that he wanted to be dedicated to what he was obliging himself to do. A great example for us all. But the last example which we will consider is the Blessed Virgin Mary. She said to the children of Fatima on August 19th, 1917, that she would perform a miracle on October 13th, a miracle that will bring to them the image of Saint Joseph and the child Jesus in the clouds, that she would see the children, Our Lady of Mount Carmel and Our Lady of Sorrows. And of course, we know the miracle of the sun, which she pronounced would happen on August 19th to the children, which would occur on October 13th. We have proof that she spoke and she fulfilled something so glamorous, something so majestic, something so incredible to us who struggle at times by believing or ourselves by fulfilling. She's one who speaks and who means what she says. Well, let us now consider what was quoted. She said, "In the end, my immaculate heart will triumph." Do we believe it? She has manifested to us before so well the power that she has been given by Almighty God. And do we ever, in an instant, second guess or think possibly that she would fail us? And so now we come to that difficult time. We have two teams before us, a team which is winning every battle. They're joyful. They giggle. They look strong. They're many. And the other side, there are few. They seem beaten and torn. They know they have conviction, but they look against the enemy. They look against the opposite side, and they're thinking to themselves, another battle, a possible another failure. But that is the side which says, in the end, my immaculate heart will triumph. If you were given the test today, you do not leave the church until you choose a side. Naturally speaking, you're going to think about the side which has the victories, the side which looks great, enjoyable, strong. How many of us would pick the side that looks tattered and torn? Yet, they have their shout, my immaculate heart in the end, not necessarily now, will triumph. Which side would you choose? These are the words of Our Lady. They will be fulfilled. And those who choose the numerous teammate side, those who have won seemingly so well up until this point, those who go there will be destroyed. It's a hard gamble, naturally speaking. And anyone in a human way would choose the one that looks so glamorous, seems to prove for their record and roster that they have that strength. But this is the situation in which we find ourselves today. And we must understand today that this is the choice which we must make. We do not want to be fair weather fans, as they call them, that when the time is great, when our Lord seems so strong, when Our Lady seems so beautiful, when our Catholic life seems so easy or possible, that is not the day in which we want to only be on the side of Our Lady. We will be tempted, but we be not fair weather fans, but be rather those who listen to Our Lady and understand that she stands behind her word and she means what she says. But there again, what be our choice? Some of you have made the consecration to Our Lady as a knight today. It's over. You are or you're not a knight of Mary. But be not discouraged if you have not made that step, if you missed the occasion, if you plan to do it another time, because there will be those occasions. Stress not. Be not afraid, as we're told oftentimes. But do consider today and encourage others tomorrow to think about being on the team that will win. If you're not on the team that is a knight, that is a soldier, that is a player on her team today in this concrete way, are you possibly on the other side? Or are you possibly still choosing which one you want to be on? We make the connection of this establishment of Our Lady's knights in this church today, not only to the feast of Friday, the Fatima message, not only to tomorrow's feast, that is the initiation of the Knights of Mary by St. Maximilian Kolbe 100 years ago tomorrow, But we also want to link it to the 19th Sunday after Pentecost, today's liturgy, and show that out of thin air, these sermons do not be produced, but are rather connected to our daily lives and ought to be seen in that manner. The gospel read to you today is similar to the war in which we find ourselves now. Since the apparition of Fatima in 1917, but you can go further back if you wish, there have been many people invited to Our Lady's banquet. They have been invited, and they have chosen not to come. And to the point that they calumniate, they lie about and destroy the reputation of Our Lady, of the one inviting them so well to a generous feast, and to the point of killing the souls of those who stand by Mary. The servants of Mary go out and call people. Those who try to spread the message of Fatima go and try to invite people. Their souls are destroyed because those people do not like Mary. That is what we see in today's gospel example. And what does the Master do? He goes out in his just anger and destroys those people, and he burns their cities. That is the word of God. And if Our Lady stands behind her word, what about God himself? However, we happy few, are those at the second time. We are now 100 years after the apparition. No one invited has yet come. And so what does that great master do? What does that great mother do? Says she wants to spend her time, her money, her great feast with others. She's not angry. She's not put down. She says, go and grab anyone you find, the bad and the good. You here today are the bad and the good. That is to say, none of us are perfect, and none of us are equal in our sanctification. We're to a greater or lesser degree holy. So we're the bad and the good, and we're the ones called. What a great hope that is for us. But nevertheless, there's one catch. Christ comes, Our Lady visits, and she finds one that's not disposed. It is the state of grace upon their soul, the wedding garment. Why did you come in without this? How did you get through? So those who do not want to be Knights of Mary, but are found to be stealing the prize, are caught. God is almighty. He knows our interior dispositions. He will take you. He will delegate his punishment to his servant and put them out after being tied hands and feet into the exterior darkness where there's weeping and gnashing of teeth, which is a symbol of hell. You understand, dear faithful, that standing behind one's word is done by God, is done by Mary, it ought to be done by us. But there again, the consolation should be extreme. We can, we have, or we still may be able to join this banquet to dispose our souls well by making a good confession, by making good holy communions, by spreading devotion to Mary. These are all tactics which by today's gospel we are forewarned, and we just now need to take heed. But let us not go into this battle, to this decision alone. October 15th is the feast of Our Lady, rather, St. Teresa of Avila. She was a nun in the Carmelite order who reformed it from a difficult place. With St. John of the Cross, she and him converted that order back to the great sanctity that it should be. And she said this, quote, "Between a holy man and a holy woman, there ought to be a wall of brick and mortar," unquote. That is to say, between you holy men and you holy women, there ought to be between you a wall of brick and mortar. What is that wall? Today, it is that miraculous medal which some of you wear upon your heart today. That is a wall of brick and mortar because it is a miraculous image. It is a material expression of your devotion, and Mary will keep sin from you, will keep the world from you, the devil from you, temptation from you, if you wear that brick and mortar wall upon your heart. There is a similarity in the message, and God willing, all of you see today the connections that are made for you, and now step forward and choose that team. But don't forget, the team that seems to be losing is the one that shouts, "In the end, my immaculate heart will triumph." No sports team can say, "We're losing 55-0 with 1 minute left, and in the end, we will triumph." No one can say that. The time clock is going to tick. But Our Lady can say what she has, and she will fulfill what she has said. Let us ask the grace to go under St. Teresa of Avila's quotation. Let us step in with Our Lady and know that by doing so, we will be in that banquet for all eternity. In the name of the Father, and of the Son, and of the Holy Spirit.
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6: The Holy Ghost, whom the Father will send in my name, he will teach you all things. Lord, Father, Son, Holy Ghost. Amen. So, dear friends, just today I wanted to, you know, in the past I have, and I think even here in the past, I've spoken to you very lofty things about the Holy Ghost and the Blessed Trinity, and I'm sure you all meditated on and understood these things quite profoundly. So this time around, I wanted to look at some more practical things in relation to the Holy Ghost and us. So, you know, after our Lord rose from the dead, often the question is, what was he doing in those 40 days after the resurrection? Well, he almost wonder what our Lord was doing, but he was preparing the apostles and giving them very clear instructions on what he intended for the nature of the future church, that they would be bishops, that there would be dioceses, that there would be the things like the extreme unction, all these, the different sacraments, the structure that our Lord intended for the church. And in this, our Lord never saw when he was alive, but would one day see from heaven above as the playing out of the church would take place. And we saw in the last week or so the feast of where our Lord ascends into heaven. But as our Lord ascends into heaven, notice that our Lord gives them very clear instructions to return back to Jerusalem and there to wait in silence and in prayer and meditation for the coming of the Holy Ghost, because the church is a divine institution. It's not a man-made social club. Humanly speaking, the apostles could not do what our Lord would wanted them to accomplish without his blessing by the coming of the Holy Ghost, who would give them the supernatural means which they're going to need for the mission that our Lord entrusts to them and will entrust to the whole church through them. And we see on the Feast of Pentecost this once-off unique historical event, the Holy Ghost coming upon them in what the Gospel says in the form of tongues. So there's an exterior appearance in the form of tongues of fire that come upon Our Lady, the apostles, the disciples, and all those who are in the prayer with them. And from there they go forth with courage, determination, and conviction in order to bring the light of the Gospel to the world. These men who were beforehand timorous, fearful, filled with worldly concerns, are now men of God, transformed by grace and conviction and the power of the Holy Ghost. And as you know, they will go to the four ends of the earth and they will suffer greatly for the sake of the Gospel. And all of them, all the 12 apostles, will be put to death, including Saint John the Evangelist, but God would raise him back from the dead several times. Eventually he would die on the island of Patmos. But what is important for us, and I think I want to have a clear understanding of the Holy Ghost in terms of, we're not going to look at who the Holy Ghost is today, but we're going to look at in terms of what the Pentecost means for us. And that is important that we get it clear. And I hope that what I will say to you today will help you in the reality of the transformation that we need in order to shed our sins and be renewed in the grace of God and stand ready with courage and confidence when our time comes to part this life. The Holy Ghost, he doesn't merely just act on us in an external way. His main goal is to transform us into the inward godly man, to work on our soul. Sanctification becomes possible only by means of communication with the Holy Ghost. And St. Paul says to us, "Know you not that you are the temple of God and the Spirit of God dwells within you?" Also, he should dwell within us. And this is the difficult thing maybe to talk about, but that is the reality. And that's what the tongues of fire represent. They represent the spirit of purification. Purification from what? From our self-disordinate desires, from disordinate passions, from our mediocrity and lukewarmness. And it's, mediocrity and lukewarmness is basically the state of most people's soul today. There's no fire for heavenly things. Most people live in what I call the zombified state of existence. And it's a sad thing. You look at everybody around you today, they live a passive life of scrolling through a screen, dead minds, and a zombified passive existence. They look at everything and understand almost nothing and benefit from it mentally, little to nothing, even worse. You often see today on the internet that people use the internet to often make very beautiful religious clips. And I think, how can you put that religious clip together and still be a Protestant? Well, it's because you're intellectually dishonest. You don't understand even what you're reading. So many people, even those who read the Bible, put on a life of facade piety, actually quite empty, quite shallow, quite self-deluded and blind. Most people, their God is their ego. All of Protestantism is based on their own opinion, their own ego. No objective standard of truth or morality beyond what they think. And that's a vast, millions of people are like this today. They live on the God they worship is their ego, the God of their own making. And we are seeing this, unfortunately, today within our own church. You know, people today are disputing, is there a state of necessity? I think we're in a state of insanity, not necessity, insanity. And if you can't see that, if you're disputing that, it's the depth of your own blindness to the state of the church, the state of the world. It's beyond comprehension. And people are talking about silly things. And the Pope, he put out an encyclical, his first encyclical, on nothing to do with reality, nothing to do with the state of the church, the state of souls, great apostasy within the church, nothing to do with sin, but all about artificial intelligence. Is this person for real? The depth of depravity in the hierarchy is beyond comprehension. But it's the state of, and people will take this encyclical, say, oh, have you read the latest? No, I don't read it. I wouldn't waste my time. I'd rather read a fairy tale. So there's more intelligence in that. These people are in a state of insanity. Imagine the state of affairs in the world, and you write on something totally irrelevant as far as the state of the world. You're not confronting the real issue. And how can you confront a real issue unless you address it from the real standards of morality, Catholic morality, and Catholic doctrine, both of which the modern hierarchy has no time for, no longer believes in. So this is so the encyclical is not worth reading, because if you can't judge it rightly, it's just hogwash. It's just a child play. Don't read it. Spend your time reading your catechism, learning your faith, by which we judge and analyze everything. Holy Ghost's role then is to sanctify the soul by making it pleasing to God. But this means that he is going to literally burn a mark in us if he's allowed to work in us, if he's allowed. And if he's allowed, then he elevates our soul to an ability beyond its own limited powers. It works on a supernatural level by giving us, as you know, the fruits and the gifts of the Holy Ghost, all there to strengthen us with fortitude, you know, understanding, wisdom, counsel, piety, and fear of the Lord. All the virtues which are necessary to help us circumnavigate the difficult realities of this life. So many realities we have to circumnavigate, so many realities we've got to make judgments about. We've got to be able to discern, know when to act, when not to act, when to go forward, when to be patient. These are what we are needing the Holy Ghost to help us. Too often we are tempted to give in by fear, weakness, sorrow, and that is because we have become worldly. And you often see this, and this is the part where I say, if we let the Holy Ghost work in us. Most people, when they come to me with a problem, I think to them it's very simple. The problem is you analyze everything from too worldly a focus. Ask yourself from the perspective of eternity, what is this matter and what decision should I make? It's a very superficial. You know, a friend of mine, they were talking to me about the situation in their family life, and I could see, obviously, the spouse was being a little bit obnoxious. And it reminded me of, I said to them at the time, of this view I've always had, that most people who go to confession make only superficial confessions. Because what they tell you in the confessional and the real life that they live, they're not the same. And that is just, if you're not sure what I mean, ask your friends, your spouse, and those who are honest with you to tell you what you really need to hear. And I can assure you, it's not what you think. And often they do tell you, because if they live with you, they often tell you a stern word, and we choose not to hear it. And you see this in life. The higher rank you're in, whether you're a husband, you're a lawyer, you're a judge, you're a priest, you're a bishop, you're a pope, very rarely will anyone have the honesty to tell you what you need to hear. And so you convince yourself that actually you're really great, when actually very often you're a selfish, obnoxious, and very horrible person. And most people, when you part this life, will say, thanks be to God, thanks be to God. And they you won't be missed. In fact, they often can't wait for you to part. Why? Because you're not a blessing in their life, in the world. Actually, you're an egotistical person. And that's hard for people to hear, to see. You know, a little thing, often, a very good gentleman who goes to Mass every day, very devout. The other day I asked him, I mentioned something about his house and where he lives. And I misunderstood him. So I said, look, I thought you lived in a certain place. He says, yeah. I said, well, what, the house you just mentioned, what are you talking about? He said, oh, no, that's my other house. I said, oh, so you have a rental property. And he said, no. I said, oh, okay, that's a bit strange. So you got another house. What do you do with it? I place all my things in there. I said, in the back of my mind, well, you're telling me, another way of telling me, you're a hoarder. And this is an old gentleman, a hoarder, very nice. And I said to him, listen, I just have one question for you. Have you got a will? And he said to me, no. I said, well, you better get one. Because when you die, you're going to leave a mess behind, and there's going to be division in the family thanks to your unwillingness to acknowledge, A, you're going to die, and B, you have a duty to organize your life. But how many of his friends would have dared say that to him? None, none. And so he's going to have to answer to God. You know, St. John Albert the Great and all the great saints, particularly the early church fathers, they warned the early Christians, if you have two coats, you're going to have to answer for the other one. You're going to have to answer for it. How many of us think like that? Today we've got like 10 shirts, 20 pairs of shoes, and we're still getting more. And we go to mass. We think nothing of it because we are superficial. And I'm only using one example in our life, but I could use so many. But it's because we are not willing. You know, King David asked, Lord, I'm not willing to examine my soul. You examine it. And God would often send him the prophets to come and correct him, to tell him his sins. And David repented of them. He acknowledged them and he amended his ways. This is why God still loved David despite his sins, because he acknowledged them, he repented of them, and he corrected his ways. But there was a price for him to pay. It wasn't, oh, you're let off the hook and all is fine. No, he paid a severe price for his failings. Well, we must be willing to pay that price. We must be willing to let go. We must be willing to amend our vision, our attitude, in order to truly become saints. You know, Saint Maximilian Kolbe, during the Second World War, in a concentration camp, a great place of great suffering, already worn out, exhausted. And one day, you know his story, when one of the inmates was missing, they decided they were going to kill 10 men for every one person that gets missing. So they decided they're going to kill 10 men this one day. And one man said, don't kill me because I've got a family. And Maximilian Kolbe didn't hesitate to step in for him. Say, I'll take his place. And so he, many days of starvation, eventually they injected him with carbolic acid and he died. Well, where did he get that spirit from? Years of detachment, of prayer, of recollection, of willing to let go. Because humanly speaking, no one wants to die. None of us want to die. And to prove it to you, the more older you see people, the more they are attached to the earth, unwilling to think that they're going to die. We all think somebody else is going to die, but not me. Very few people think that they're going to die. And the last thing they want to do is die. It's normal. But he looked at things from the supernatural perspective. Let go. Be detached. Lay down your life. And he lived that life for many years. And this, he was already prepared for that. And this is why I said earlier, it is very hard for us. But the point that I want to get at is not even that. I want to get at even a more profound point, that the mistake so many people make is when they look at the Feast of Pentecost, see the Holy Ghost coming upon the apostles, very beautiful. They were made saints in an instant, and that was it. Hard work over. No, that's not true. They weren't made saints in an instant. They were prepared many years of toil with our Lord. The Holy Ghost will burn out from them the remnants of that residue and transform them. But that's why our Lord sent them in prayer, in meditation, to well dispose them and help them examine their conscience to make repent perfectly, so that they can fully open their hearts to the Holy Ghost, and then the transformation takes place. That Holy Ghost wasn't just about the coming of the wasn't just about the apostles. It was a unique event in the history of the church for the sake of the whole church. And that reality will endure until the end of time. The Holy Ghost will remain with the church until the end of time. The Holy Ghost, will not depart from the church. He will guide the church, those who are open to his disposition, to his guidance. He will lead the church and its members to be that witness of the Holy Ghost to the degree that they are open, that they are disposed, to the degree that they are disposed, to the degree that they are detached, that they are willing to see their shortcomings, to

My friend, you need to see this. You need to acknowledge this. Everyone else around you can see it, but you don't want to see it. And that's terrible because you're going to Mass. You're going to church. Charity begins at home, those who we live with, and then it grows from there. It extends from there. Often we can put on a facade from those who are outside, and at home, those who we live with, who we ought to show the greatest patience, understanding, courage, we often grouchy and grumpy with them. And that's disordered. It's disordered. We have to show them the love, the patience first, and we don't love them because they meet our standards, our expectations. We love them knowingly that they belong to us. They are part of our family. And this is the reality that God has sent us. We show them the love. The apostles loved our Lord because he first loved them with all their, all of them had different quirks, if we can say. Every parishioner, including the priests, we all got our own weird quirks, you know. Stuff we probably have to work on. But we all have our weird habits, quirks, and we don't say, I don't deal with that person until they meet my standard. No. We can say that this is a good thing or a bad thing. It is what it is. Love them as they are with that patience, and that we pray for them, and that we lead them by example in what we want of them to be. But we have to be the leaders by our example. And in that, firstly, all of us have to acknowledge within ourselves our own hypocrisies, our own shortcomings, not only to confess them, but to make a plan on how am I going to correct them. Because it's and the Holy Ghost is so eager to help us to acknowledge these things and to change these things. And for us, it's going to take a struggle. It's going to be a battle. It's going to cost us a lot. And this is what it means for the Holy Ghost to burn his mark in us. Because it's going to require prayer, fasting, sacrifice, accepting of humiliations, of trials, our weaknesses. You know, if we are honest, and it is, again, it's probably a bad thing, but a good thing at the same time. If we are honest, most of all of us who go to confession, our confessions are usually repetitions. They're often of the same thing. And that's kind of God's way of saying, well, your faults are pretty much within this spectrum, and it's humbling. But the good thing is we know what we need to work on. If we are honest, we know where our main faults are, where our main work of action has to be, and which makes our plan of action quite easy if we're honest with ourselves. Okay, these are the things I need to work on. So next time I'm in that similar situation or setting, what am I going to do? How do I go about it? Obviously, going to have to add prayer, going to have to add fasting or mortification, alms deeds to this thing, because I'm serious, and it's going to cost us a lot. You know, I said, I think last week's sermon or the week before, I always forget what it. But a very profound point here. We often speak of Saint Monica and Saint Augustine. You know, one beautiful author said, Saint Monica was for many years praying for Saint Augustine. But God didn't give Saint Augustine the grace of conversion until his mother was not just converted, but until she was transformed in grace. Once she was transformed in grace by her trials, her sufferings, her difficulties, and her union with God, then God gave Augustine the flood of grace, so that he may become what we call the doctor of grace in the church. Even though he was a heretic, a person living a publicly immoral life, well, no matter how much Monica prayed, it wasn't going anywhere. Until she was transformed herself in grace, then the Holy Ghost would give Augustine the outpouring of grace that he need to change his ways. And that's a very important point for us. So, you know, often within our families, our personal circles, we see people, and it's very important as priests, we see people who are wayward, who are struggling, who are not doing the right thing.
Well, we if we

0: Look, how can I be a better, more holier person? And we work on that. God will open the door of grace for that person. God will help them. And I think that's very important as we look at this feast of the Holy Ghost. It's not just a feast of the past. The Holy Ghost is not going to manifest himself in a similar way because that was a historical reality for the whole church. A very important point. But he is going to be at work in our lives. And you know, our church, the only church really that is filled with literally trillions of great saints who worked millions of miracles over their lifetime, if you take them all together, a church of great miracles, real saints who were, holiness was shown in an external way. Saints who raised people from the dead, saints who elevated, saints who did incomprehensible things. That's because they were living the life filled with the Holy Ghost. And the more we start to do that, we start to see actually God does hear our prayers, and often more shocking ways than we can comprehend. Even sometimes we see when we are living that life, God even anticipates our thoughts, our desires. Because we are one with him, he becomes one with us. And we start to see things that are incomprehensible. I remember one of our priests said to me many years ago, you know, the miracle of the sun at Fatima, 70,000 people. He said, we haven't seen anything like that since. How come? I said, we may not have seen anything like this. These are public realities, usually only historical once-off events. But we as priests cannot say that we have not seen so many over the years of our lives, so many miraculous conversions, so many miraculous realities in our lives that I think that's not possible for us to say. And the priest was a bit humbled. He said, yeah, that's true. If we think about it, that sometimes the things that we witness as priests, humanly speaking, you can't explain them. And it's the Holy Ghost that work through our ministry and the way he touches souls and the way he does things and coordinates things. Only God could have arranged that and touched that soul in that way. And that's God at work. And even in the whole crisis in the church, the fact that you're here, the fact that I'm here, despite our shortcomings, our failings, and God still maintaining the vast amount of priests who are willing to lay down their lives. As I said to you, the young men that are willing to be ordained, to give them their life for the sake of others in a world which is filled, you know, as with worldliness and materialism, as the Holy Ghost is still touching souls to be willing to lay down their life. This is humanly speaking not possible. And you know, the world mocks the religious life, the life of celibacy. It's mocked. It's insulted, and they find all sorts of anti-Catholic statements to attack the church. They look for anything because it's so contrary to what the spirit of the world is. And yet, God is still calling souls. God is still touching souls miraculously. So we are seeing the Holy Ghost at work. But we often, and perhaps I think that was what the priest was then unrealizingly saying, that he's looking in a Hollywood way. When you look at in a Hollywood way, the things of life, you're looking in the wrong way, and you're looking in the you're expecting the wrong thing. God doesn't work like Hollywood does. God works in a hidden, mysterious way, often choosing the nobodies of this world to make them great. And we see this in Our Lady, the spouse of the Holy Ghost. Humanly speaking, she was an insignificant nobody. And to be honest with you, you can see, still see, and hard to even comprehend for me as a Catholic, how blind the Protestants are in relation to Our Lady. Oh, she was just an instrument. How blind must you really be not to see the greatness of Our Lady? But that's the reality of the gospel. That's the reality of our faith, that there's enough obscurity. If you're not of good will, you won't see anything. But there's enough light that if you're of good will, you will see everything. And that's a fact in relation to Our Lady. Simple, humble, handmaid. Ultimately, this is the greatest woman that ever lived, the most holiest creature that ever existed, the daughter of the Father, the mother of the Son, and the spouse of the Holy Ghost, walking in our midst, in humble, insignificant things, cooking, cleaning, scrubbing, attending to the needs of those around her, guiding, directing in a gentle, motherly way. That's not mentioned in the gospel. Only simple, insignificant things here and there. But those who have eyes to see, why do you think Mary was at Pentecost? She was already filled with the Holy Ghost. But she was there as the spouse of the Holy Ghost. And she's going to lead and guide and direct the early church, not in the way the apostles are, but in a hidden, in a very mystical way. She is going to be the mother of the apostles. She is the queen of the apostles. But again, if you're a worldly person, you're not going to see that. But if your eyes are opened, you're going to understand that any far more than I will ever be able to explain to you. And that's not the purpose of my sermon today. But it becomes clearer when you open your eyes to the gospel through the power of the Holy Ghost. These things become clear beyond comprehension. And yet, it seems insignificant for those who can't see. So just to conclude to you, dear friends, the prayer of the sequence of today's Mass, which is a very uplifting and encouraging in our direction to the Holy Ghost. It says, cleanse our defilements, water our dryness, heal our wounds, bend our stubborn will, warm up our cold hearts, guide our straying steps, give to thy faithful who hope in you thy holy seven gifts. Give them the merit of virtue. Give them the happy issue of salvation. Give them endless joy. Amen. Father, Son, Holy Ghost. Amen.
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2: On November 4th, 2025, the Dicastery for the Doctrine of the Faith released Mater Populi Fidelis, a doctrinal note on some Marian titles regarding Mary's cooperation in the work of salvation. The text teaches that it is always inappropriate to use the title co-redemptrix to define Mary's cooperation in the work of salvation, and that, quote, special prudence is required when applying the term mediatrix to Mary, end quote. In the words of the Society of St. Pius X's Superior General, Reverend Father David Pagliarani, the denial of these truths is tantamount to dethroning the Most Blessed Virgin, and that wounds the Catholic soul in what is dearest to it. To continue this work of reparation, Father John Fullerton, the Society's U.S. District Superior, is inviting all to participate in a crusade of reparation. This crusade will begin on Sunday, November 16th, 2025, and conclude on January 11th, 2026, which is the Feast of the Holy Family. It will consist of the Litany of the Blessed Virgin Mary added to the Rosary each day with the following invocations: Sacred Heart of Jesus, have mercy on us. Sorrowful and Immaculate Heart of Mary, pray for us. Our Lady, co-redemptrix and mediatrix of all graces, pray for us. Vouchsafe that I may praise thee, O Sacred Virgin. Give me strength against thine enemies. Crusade of Reparation to Mary Mediatrix and Co-Redemptrix. Lord, have mercy on us. Lord, have mercy on us. Christ, have mercy on us. Christ, have mercy on us. Lord, have mercy on us. Lord, have mercy on us. Christ, hear us. Christ, hear us. Christ, graciously hear us. Christ, graciously hear us. God, the Father of heaven, have mercy on us. God, the Son, Redeemer of the world, have mercy on us. God, the Holy Ghost, have mercy on us. Holy Trinity, one God, have mercy on us. Holy Mary, pray for us. Holy Mother of God, pray for us. Holy Virgin of Virgins, pray for us. Mother of Christ, pray for us. Mother of Divine Grace, pray for us. Mother Most Pure, pray for us. Mother Most Chaste, pray for us. Mother inviolate, pray for us. Mother undefiled, pray for us. Mother most lovable, pray for us. Mother most admirable, pray for us. Mother of good counsel, pray for us. Mother of our Creator, pray for us. Mother of our Savior, pray for us. Virgin most prudent, pray for us. Virgin most venerable, pray for us. Virgin most renowned, pray for us. Virgin most powerful, pray for us. Virgin most merciful, pray for us. Virgin most faithful, pray for us. Mirror of justice, pray for us. Seat of wisdom, pray for us. Cause of our joy, pray for us. Spiritual vessel, pray for us. Vessel of honor, pray for us. Singular vessel of devotion, pray for us. Mystical rose, pray for us. Tower of David, pray for us. Tower of ivory, pray for us. House of gold, pray for us. Ark of the covenant, pray for us. Gate of heaven, pray for us. Morning star, pray for us. Health of the sick, pray for us. Refuge of sinners, pray for us. Comfort of the afflicted, pray for us. Help of Christians, pray for us. Queen of angels, pray for us. Queen of patriarchs, pray for us. Queen of prophets, pray for us. Queen of apostles, pray for us. Queen of martyrs, pray for us. Queen of confessors, pray for us. Queen of virgins, pray for us. Queen of all saints, pray for us. Queen conceived without original sin, pray for us. Queen assumed into heaven, pray for us. Queen of the Most Holy Rosary, pray for us. Queen of Peace, pray for us. Lamb of God who takes away the sins of the world, spare us, O Lord. Lamb of God who takes away the sins of the world, graciously hear us, O Lord. Lamb of God who takes away the sins of the world, have mercy on us. Pray for us, O Holy Mother of God, that we may be made worthy of the promises of Christ. Let us pray. O Lord Jesus Christ, our mediator with the Father, who has been pleased to appoint the most blessed Virgin, thy mother, to be our mother also, and our mediatrix with thee, mercifully grant that whoever comes to thee seeking thy favors may rejoice to receive all of them through her. Amen. Sacred Heart of Jesus, have mercy on us. Sorrowful and Immaculate Heart of Mary, pray for us. Our Lady, co-redemptrix and mediatrix of all graces, pray for us. Vouchsafe that I may praise thee, O Sacred Virgin. Give me strength against thine enemies. In the name of the Father, the Son, and the Holy Ghost.

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But where does the true love of our Lord come from? It comes from faith. We must be those who follow our Lord because we have this great faith in him, because it is this faith which leads us to that love of our Lord. And it will be only faith in our Lord that will keep us on the right path. For when the road gets tough and when Calvary is looming over the horizon, it is only this attachment to our Lord that will keep us on the right path, that will see us through with our Lord. We know that when our Lord, when things became tough in his life, those who followed him because of his healing and his comfort, they left him. They abandoned him. So we must be those who have that strong faith that leads to a great attachment of love to our Lord. But even with this act of faith, we must remember what we are, and that is lost sheep who have been saved by our Lord. And so this leads us to another beautiful virtue that this gospel is trying to show us. So that virtue

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1: Today is the 19th Sunday after Pentecost. The epistle for the Mass today is taken from the epistle of St. Paul to the Ephesians. Brethren, be renewed in the spirit of your mind and put on the new man, who according to God is created in justice and holiness of truth. Wherefore, putting away lying, speak ye the truth, every man with his neighbor, for we are members one of another. Be angry and sin not, let not the sun go down upon your anger. Give not place to the devil. He that stole, let him now steal no more, but rather let him labor, working with his hands the thing which is good, that he may have something to give to him that suffereth need. The gospel for the Mass today is taken from the gospel of St. Matthew, chapter 22. In the name of the Father, and the Son, and the Holy Ghost, amen. At that time, Jesus spoke to the chief priests and the Pharisees in parables, saying, "The kingdom of heaven is likened to a king who made a marriage for his son. And he sent his servants to call them that were invited to the marriage, and they would not come. Again, he sent other servants, saying, 'Tell them that were invited, behold, I've prepared my dinner. My beeves and fatlings are killed, and all things are ready. Come ye to the marriage.' But they neglected and went their ways, one to his farm, another to his merchandise, and the rest laid hands on his servants, and having treated them contumeliously, put them to death. But when the king had heard of it, he was angry. And sending his armies, he destroyed those murderers and burnt their city. Then he saith to his servants, 'The marriage indeed is ready, but they that were invited were not worthy. Go ye therefore into the highways, and as many as you shall find, call them to the marriage.' And his servants, going forth into the ways, gathered together all that they found, both bad and good, and the marriage was filled with guests. And the king went in to see the guests, and he saw there a man who had not on a wedding garment. And he saith to him, 'Friend, how canst thou come thou in hither, not having on a wedding garment?' And he was silent. And the king said to the waiters, 'Bind his hands and feet, and cast him into the exterior darkness. There shall be the weeping and gnashing of teeth, for many are called, but few are chosen.'" Those are the words of today's Holy Gospel. In the name of the Father, and the Son, and the Holy Ghost, amen. Today we see a gospel which is similar to the gospel of St. Luke, which was on the second Sunday after Pentecost, talking about the fact that our Lord gives us the parable of a wedding feast or of a great banquet, where he calls those to come in, and there are many who are not coming. And, of course, even amongst those who are coming, there was one in particular in this case, which was he was not dressed in his wedding garment. It's important for us to think about and to at least understand what this means, what our Lord means in this parable when he talks about the man who is there without a wedding garment. The wedding garment is a symbol. It's a symbol of sanctifying grace. Sanctifying grace, which is necessary for us, because the wedding banquet is the kingdom of heaven. They're going to have a celebration that will last for all eternity. And we are called to that place, to heaven, to be there for it. But not all are going to be present. In fact, the gospel says something rather startling near the end. It says, many are called, few are chosen. And so we need to consider this wedding garment, the sanctifying grace, and to consider its importance. We've already said it's an essential for us if we wish to go to heaven. And if we consider it that it's an essential for us to go to heaven, it must be pretty important. And if we understand really what it is, we start to get a little bit of a picture of why it's so important. We receive sanctifying grace in our soul the first time at our baptism. And we have to ask ourselves, now, what is it? What exactly is it? You know, everybody wants to have their child baptized, even those who are not practicing Catholics, because it's the thing to do. You know, the child's born, everybody's happy, they want to bring the child in, the child's dressed in white, the child has water poured over his head, the words the priest says, baptize the child, and we're all happy and we have a celebration afterwards. That's what baptism is all about. At least that's what many people think it is. And so therefore, even those who are not practicing Catholics want to have their children baptized because there's nice ceremonies involved. The priest is sometimes faces the difficult situation of for those who are not practicing Catholics to tell them that we really can't baptize your child unless you're a practicing Catholic, and there are good reasons for it. The main reason is that we have to have some assurance that the child will be raised as a Catholic because we have to have some assurance that this grace will not be dashed to the ground when the child receives. And that we have to have this assurance, or else we know that it very easily will happen that the child will just end up just losing everything that he has at the first chance he has, and he loses it for all eternity. It becomes to his detriment. And so unless the priest has that assurance, he really can't baptize. It's not that he won't, he can't. But what is this then that happens when the child is baptized? The child is, of course, made a member of the mystical body. We know that he also he no longer is a child of Satan, he's a child of God. He has original sin removed from his soul. He has an indelible mark which makes him forever marked as a Catholic. But there's something that's very, very important that occurs to him, is that he receives this gift of sanctifying grace. The soul is flooded with sanctifying grace at baptism. And what is this? We keep talking about it, but what is it? Well, the child learns it's participation in the life of God. And he says he receives the life of God in his soul. We participate in the life of God himself by baptism. When sanctifying grace comes into the soul, the life of God enters into that soul. He has the life of God, the supernatural life of God in his soul. It's something that we cannot merit, something that we could never obtain on our own. It's a gift, a pure gift of God, the life of God himself in the soul. It changes the person dramatically. It's a change in who he is. By having that life of God in the soul, it makes him so that he is like unto God. It's a participation in the life of God. It becomes such that it is a habit that is infused in the soul. It makes, in a certain way, as St. Paul says, that we become gods. But that participation in the life of God is not essential, meaning that we are gods in the sense that we are exactly like God, who is such that he is someone who is such that he is one to be adored. But he is like God in the sense that he has this life of God. And he participates in this life of God, not in an essential way, but in an accidental way. But it is dramatic change. It's a tremendous change that takes place. And it is, as I say, one of the things that's essential for us. If we are not likened to God, if we are not like him, we cannot be admitted to heaven. You know, it says here, you know, the king says to him, friend. He doesn't wish him any harm, but he does not have sanctifying grace in his soul. It's the essential for heaven. And he says, you know, why do you come in here without, in this way? Why did you make the decisions that you would lead you to a life of sin so that you couldn't come to this wedding feast? And so then, because of it, because of that decision made by this man, who comes in without the wedding garment, which means he lived a life of sin when he's unrepentant. Then he says, you must bind, his hands and feet must be bound, and he must be cast into the exterior darkness. Elsewhere in Scripture, it talks about the fact that a person who does not have sanctifying grace, when he comes before God, he says, I do not know you. It makes the person unrecognizable to God as one who is to come into the kingdom of God. It is a treasure indeed. And it is something that we need to appreciate as we go through life. We've been given sanctifying grace in our baptism. And the question then becomes is, how do we treat that? How do we deal with that? We say that the sanctifying grace makes us radically different. If we were to be able to see into our soul and the souls of others, we would see what a radical difference it makes. It's a huge difference. You know, everybody tries to talk about differences in how we treat other people. We discriminate against people because of race, creed, or color, whatever it is. It's much more different than that. The differences are dramatic. And because we are raised to the supernatural life, which we ourselves could not do all by ourselves, we have to try to nurture, protect this supernatural life that we have. It's something that's to be protected and nurtured and valued. Unfortunately, that's not the case. People live their lives in such a way that they don't even realize, they're not conscious of the value of the supernatural life, of its essential, of how much we need to think about it with regard to ourselves, with regard to others. If we have the life of God in our souls, if we have the indwelling of the Blessed Trinity in our souls by grace, we are, according to St. Paul, a new creature, a new creation. It means that we need to be careful about how we act, how we behave, how we speak, how we dress. All of these things are very essential. And how we treat others, because others also who have sanctifying grace in their soul have a participation in the life of God. They're God's creatures. They're a child of God. You, by your baptism, become a child of God, and you're different than anyone else who is not baptized. There's an essential difference between you two. Think about the way you treat something that's of value. You treat things that you have value, you protect them. You guard them. You know, it's things that we value and hold in esteem, we want to protect. And so it should be. We have the life of God in our soul, the supernatural life of God in our soul. That means also that the way we speak should be a certain way. It has certain importance, the way we speak to one another, or the way we speak because of who we are. It's not because I'm so important. It's because God has done something for me. He has given me sanctifying grace. He has given me the life of God in my soul. I have an obligation to speak in a way which is in accordance to the dignity of what God has made me. It also means, as I say too, with regard to dress. People think they can throw on anything and just be fine. No. No, they just can't throw on anything and think they're okay. Think about the fact that in the tabernacle is our Lord, and in front of the tabernacle we put a tabernacle veil. We make sure it is a very, very expensive and valuable material and try to adorn it as best as we can. And here we have in our souls, we have the Holy Trinity the indwelling of the Blessed Trinity in his soul. Should we not treat it with the same importance? Should we not be of the same concern about how we adorn it? The way, too, we treat other people. Think about the way parents treat their children or children treat each other. If we indeed are temples of God, temples of the Blessed Trinity, if we have the indwelling of the Blessed Trinity and sanctifying grace in our souls, we have God living in our souls, should we not be treating others with a great respect, with a great, concern about who we're speaking to and what we're saying to them and how we say that to them, the language we use, the manner in which we treat them? It's all very important. It's all very important indeed. And of course, the things we see, the places we go, these kinds of things are all very important as well. Why is it that that's not the case? Why is it as we as Catholics don't have this attitude? It's important for us to realize what is going on so that maybe we can kind of take certain precautions. A lot of it has to do with the fact that we are not living in a Catholic society. The society that we live in is not Catholic. I hope you realize that from what you experience when you have to go out. But because of it, they don't treat the supernatural life with importance. They dress in ways, behave in ways, speak in ways that are not appropriate. They think life is cheap because they don't appreciate what it's all about. And of course, we live in that world. We live in that world, we see these things, and because we live in this kind of an environment, oftentimes we pick up and take in those kinds of ideas and attitudes. The movie industry, for instance, is another place where we take in all kinds of things that are not very good. I have said before, oftentimes the criteria that we use for watching a movie or a video or whatever it is, or a TV show, is, well, there's not any violence, there's not bad language, there's not impurity, so therefore I can watch it, no problem. But do they really have the proper attitude towards living and the proper attitude towards one another? And the idea of living for the life to come and living in a way which is befitting of that of a Catholic, is that really what we see when we look at a movie or a TV show? I don't think so. I don't think so. And so the fact of the matter is, we really have no business watching these things, of taking them in. Because you can't take you can't watch these things, you can't be such that you view these things and watch these things and hear these things without being affected. We are such that we live in this world. We have to be in it. But as Scripture says also, we cannot be of it. And so we have to understand what it is we are to do in this world. The attitude that we should have as we go about our daily tasks, the importance that we need to have, that we need to appreciate, the importance that we need to appreciate of the spiritual life, of the supernatural life, of the life of God in our souls, of the indwelling of the Blessed Trinity in our souls by grace. We need to treasure it. We need to protect it. If you are such that you want something protected, you put things in a vault. You put things so that it doesn't get taken and it doesn't get damaged. Well, you can't live your life in a vault, I understand. But by the same token, you have to take certain precautions to protect these things, to guard these things, to treasure these things, to nurture these things that God has given to you. you certainly, when the time comes, you don't want to be like this man who comes to the wedding feast without a wedding garment. You want to, of course, be such that you were tried to not only protect and guard it, but tried to nurture it in your soul, so that you can see the effect of God's grace and how it affected everything you did, and how, of course, its effects are such that they remain. And so let us, on this day, try to realize what we need to do, that we need to try to grow in the spiritual life, that we need to treasure the spirit supernatural, that we need to nurture it in our souls, that we can't just let it leave us for some fleeting pleasure, for some token little thing that the enemy puts before us, that we need to guard the spiritual life that we have, the supernatural life that we have, the life of grace that we're given, that we don't throw it away, toss it away for some useless thing, which, of course, we find only useful at the present or enjoyable at the present. Let's try to do our best to do these things in order to realize and to value the things of God, so that we can also then appreciate them in the life to come as well. In the name of the Father.
2: The Holy Mass is a prayer itself, even the highest prayer that exists. It is the sacrifice dedicated by our Redeemer at the cross and repeated every day on the altar. If you wish to hear Mass as it should be heard, you must follow with eye, heart, and mouth all that happens at the altar. Further, you must pray with the priest the holy words said by him in the name of Christ, and which Christ says by him. You have to associate your heart with the holy feelings which are contained in these words. And in this manner, you ought to follow all that happens at the altar. When acting in this way, you have prayed Holy Mass. His Holiness, Pope St. Pius X.
0: A short meditation from the wisdom of the saints. 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Ask Him simply to fill you with charity, the greatest of all virtues. With it, you can accomplish what you desire.
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4: Dear faithful friends, the SSPX has taken the initiative through the District Superior, Father Wegner, to offer you different conferences on different spiritual topics. And the one that I've chosen is this topic of the trust of God. Now, I've chosen a few books to pull excerpts from. I'll mention those in a moment as we go. But first of all, you can understand how in this current crisis, where many of you are not able to go to Mass, and we priests are not able to say Masses publicly, it really does test our faith, hope, and charity. And we can see how we definitely need to strengthen these, even though we are not necessarily weak, that's to say not to have them, but we often are far from where we should be. And God has a good way of testing us, trying our mettle, as we might say, to see what we're really made of. Are we just a bit of old lead, a bit of dross, or are we certainly gold? And after this trial and difficulty is over, this Lent, and God willing, not too long, we hope that we will have shined heroically. Already I hear beautiful stories about the families who are at home, praying together, eating meals together, spending plenty of time together, even playing games and doing other activities together. Something that in our modern day seems to keep us so far apart. That's to say, we never seem to do these things. We seem to always be running about after our own interests, and a shelter at home or shelter in place type of ruling is really helping people to focus on their family unit, the family life. So first of all, I want to remind you that the virtue of hope is one of the theological virtues, one of three. You know the other one. The first one, faith. The second one, hope. And then the third we often list is charity. There is another priest going to give a conference on hope, the virtue of hope. So I will just briefly remind you of the, let's say, the teaching on hope, and then we'll move on to our trust or confidence in God. In thee, O Lord, have I hoped. Let me never be confounded. Psalm 30, verse 2. Hope is a supernatural virtue by which we confidently expect, in virtue of God's promise, the endless happiness of heaven and the means necessary for its attainment. To be convinced of the inestimable value of this virtue and to have a constant incentive for its practice, it will be profitable to consider the objects of our hope, to see how it works in our lives. You already know about the very word confidence, which is another word we use for trust in God, that it's based on our faith. With faith, confidence. So, there are, following the example and the teaching of St. Ignatius, who you know we are very keen on promoting in the spiritual exercises and in the life of the spiritual life of the followers and parishioners of the Society of St. Pius X. St. Ignatius, he reminds us always that to make progress upwards in any of the virtues, to live a good life, to live a virtuous life, to start to get away from our sinful ways, we have to first get rid of the sins. Now, I know that many of you go to confession. Many of you will go to confession again. You hope to make the most of these sacraments. You're very much longing for them at the moment. So make a good act of contrition today and make the firm resolution, the amendment of life, not to go back to the sins that often war against our spiritual life. They war against our perfection. They war against our confidence. And I want to list a couple of them, a few of them for you. First is the capital sins. They take the wind out of our sails. They leave us very vapid, empty. And then we have hardly the strength or the ambition or enthusiasm to search after the things of God. And so when trials and difficulties come upon us, it's very easy to lose confidence in God because we haven't been very close to Him as a friend. Maybe our faith has been lacking, so it's easy to despair. Pride, covetousness, lust, anger, gluttony, envy, and sloth. These are the seven capital sins that often keep us from a good practice of our faith, hope, and charity. There are also those sins against the Holy Ghost. Sins that, when warring against the Holy Ghost, leave us empty, and then therefore it's very easy for the soul to just give up, to despair. These sins are presumption of God's mercy, despair of God's grace, impugning the known truth, envy at another spiritual good, obstinacy in sin, and final impenitence. And I remind you of nine ways of being accessory to another's sin. A good examination of conscience and this ability to examine oneself well every day by a daily examination of conscience helps us to be able to see these lingering faults, these things that pull us down. But if we hardly look at them, they're often blind. If we hardly pray to know them, we are blind. And you want to have that grace, that ability, that sight to see that there are things that need to be corrected. There are things that keep us from a good practice of confidence in God because we feel like we're enemies of His all the time. Why would He listen to me? And then maybe even seeing everything bad that happens to us as a punishment for our sins, rather than a test of virtue or a strengthening that should come. So there are 9 ways of being accessory to another's sin: by counsel, by command, by consent, by provocation, by praise and flattery, by concealment, by partaking, by silence, and by defending the ill done. So again, I think it's very important to remember these sins in particular that immerse the soul in such a darkness, a blindness, a distancing from God, that it is hard for the soul to progress. And then when a trial comes along, it often gives up or turns away from God or blames God, even blasphemes against Him. It's quite shocking, but it can happen so easily. In the spiritual teaching of Father Louis Lamont, properly said, I suppose, he says, God alone can make us happy. There is a void in our heart which all the creatures united would be unable to fill. God alone can fill it, for He is our beginning and our end. The possession of God fills up this void and makes us happy. The privation of God leaves us in this void and is the cause of our wretchedness. Before God fills up this void, He puts us in the way of faith, with this condition, that if we never cease to regard Him as our last end, if we use creatures with moderation, and refer to His service, the use we make of them, at the same time contributing faithfully to the glory which is to His will to draw from all created beings, He will give Himself to us to fill up the void within us and make us happy. But if we are wanting in fidelity, He will leave us in that void, which left unfilled will cause our supreme misery. Creatures desire to take the place of our last end, and more than all, we desire to be our own last end. A creature says to us, come to me, I will satisfy thee. We believe it, and it deceives us. Then another and another holds the same language to us, and deceives us in like manner, and will go on deceiving us all our life long. Creatures call to us on all sides, and promise to satisfy us. All their promises, however, are but lies. And yet we are ever ready to let ourselves be cheated. It is as if the bed of the sea were empty and one were to take a handful of water to refill it. Thus we are never satisfied, for when we attach ourselves to creatures, they estrange us from God and cast us into an ocean of pain, trouble, and misery. Elements are inseparable from the creature, as joy, peace, and happiness are inseparable from God. Again, I read that last line. Elements as inseparable from the creature, that's to say, pain, trouble, and misery, as are joy, peace, and happiness, inseparable from God. And that's what we want. And all the trials and difficulties and tests we have to undergo, let us keep our peace, joy, and happiness. It's truly a sign of those who are united to God. The few great lessons that I wish to give you today on confidence following this little introduction is taken from the book of Father Mateo. Father Mateo speaks to priests on priestly perfection. Over the years, as many of us priests have found, many of these great writings of great priests on this vocation of priests and the life of the priest and his needed virtues are also very applicable to the faithful. Here you might say, is the level the priest must attain? Well, the faithful can also take those truths, those principles, and strive for them also. Of course, a priest is always meant to be leading upwards, leading higher, leading forward, and the faithful should follow. So his chapter on confidence is what I wish to lay out for you today. Hopefully it will prove to be a great help for you, for all of you listening or watching this little video. Lake Genezareth is still shrouded in cloudy darkness. Suddenly, as the disciples struggle against the storm, Jesus comes walking to them upon the water. They fail to recognize him and are seized with terror, taking him for a phantom. And suddenly they hear these reassuring words. Fear not, it is I. What doctrinal truths are contained in these few words of the Master? Fear not. Why? Because it is I. If I were an angel, a prophet, even a saint, you would have reason to fear. For none of these would know you through and through as I do. Above all, not one of them can offer you infinite mercy and forgiveness. But because it is I, Jesus, you have nothing to fear. Place all your trust in me. How badly we priests and faithful need the doctrine of confidence. Think of the terrific responsibilities that priests have, that you have as the faithful fathers, mothers, even your children who take on more and more responsibilities as they grow up. All of us priests, all the way from the Pope down to the least of priests, our own superior general, the district superiors, and all of us priests, priors, and their assistants, have a terrific responsibility. And it comes from this duty of saving souls. Even a father and a mother have the great responsibility of saving souls. You can see how the virtue of hope has to be so strong in those individuals, especially when we see so much evil, degradation, perversion, irreverence, revolution around us. There has to be something greater, something more sublime and substantial than what we see with our eyes and sense with our senses. We want to be practical and to be reminded ourselves of the dangers we incur by neglecting our duties and otherwise trifling with grace. That's where we're going to have our greatest confidence, is just doing our duty well. I know we want to do the greatest things. Sometimes we're not happy with doing any lesser of the things. The father who thinks he has to be a monk, and the mother who thinks she has to be the mother superior, is not really where it's at. It's really the father to be the true father, the leader of his home. The mother to be this real heart of the home. You might say that having read to you these different sins that we fall into and that keep us in darkness and keep us from God and often make us feel like an enemy of his, there's also the enemy of living outside reality. We live in a world where we think this is the ideal for ourselves when God has something else in mind. And so often we take upon ourselves duties. God gives us duties. We often didn't foresee every detail. And so then we say, oh, no, I don't like that. No, I'm going to be a saint because I'm reading this book. But I could never be a saint feeding my husband dinner. But that wouldn't be correct. And that's also warring against our confidence. So as we go through these points again, think about what it is on the positive side. So let's say we said the negative things, the sins that war against our confidence and keep us in a sort of negativity. But this, even doing positive things, like, oh, I could do all this and this, be careful, because it's really a balance to achieve, to hold on to. We don't want to go to one extreme or the other, because any of those extremes, whether excess or defect, is going to war against our confidence. We're going to start stepping outside of who we are, stepping outside of what God wants of us, and stepping outside of the graces that he gives. He gives graces for who we are, where we are, at the time when we need them. Not on a pipe dream. So be practical. be reminded that we don't want to neglect our duties. We must always counterbalance the dark side of the picture with the doctrine that alone is capable of imparting to our duties this supernatural energy, this doctrine of confidence. First of all, then, a primary principle of confidence is to confide blindly in the infinite wisdom of him who alone knows how to draw good from evil. You could take any situation that you know today, whether it be the perversions in the church with the churchmen, which now seems like in our current crisis so far away or maybe less of a concern. Maybe it's been something else. The errors of Vatican II. Although those things still exist, we are not completely out of the woods with them. But in this current crisis of the coronavirus, and all of us losing a certain amount of freedom and maybe attachment to the sacraments and to our place of worship, so the church that we go to, all these things being taken from us, we are, yes, definitely looking at these miseries and then saying, can God really bring something good out of that? In all this abyss of my misery, is God's mercy so strong? Can I confide in him and trust him? Have such a tremendous faith in the wisdom of God that you let him do with you whatever he wants. This is capital. Trust in God and let him do whatever he wants. When you're prayerful this Lent, be also resigned to God's will. Be resigned to God. Allow him to work out his plans as he wills, to the extent of going against your own plans. Look, I wanted to prepare for Holy Week. I want these things to be available to the faithful. I'd like to be able to give them communion and Mass every day. But that's my plan. And right now, I need to be submissive to God's plan. Even though I don't always see the answer, it really is the life of St. Joseph and Our Lady. So back to the Holy Family again, this resignation to God's will that inspires in us such confidence to see how they survived, what they did, purely out of love of God and faith. Pray to St. Joseph. He is certainly the man of confidence, trust in God. Look at all the situations that he had to go through. And he didn't lose respect, hope in God. Trust in his divine wisdom, which never destroys except to rebuild. To rebuild with eternity in view, which never sends a trial except to give peace and joy to the soul that he permits to suffer. Trust in the divine wisdom that has mysterious plans which escape our comprehension. He himself has said, "For my thoughts are not your thoughts, nor your ways my ways, saith the Lord." And that's Isaiah chapter 55, verse 8. I love this story of Father Mateus. Some of you have heard it before. When he was a young priest in Valparaiso, Chile, after much begging and hard work, he succeeded in building a law school. 3 months after its dedication, in 1906, an earthquake leveled it to the ground. At the time, he was tempted to ask, "Why? Why did you allow this to happen? This was for you and your glory." He wanted it for God. It wasn't for himself. He thought he was doing this for the glory and the honor of God. Why? But he says, "I did not, and today I know the reason God permitted this catastrophe." So he didn't question God. He may have had this why, but he didn't act against God. He, even to this day, as he said when he's writing the book, he didn't question God permitting this catastrophe. Had it not been for the earthquake, he says, I would not have had the great privilege of becoming a worldwide preacher of the merciful love of the Sacred Heart. What marvels are being accomplished daily by God's wisdom. Eternity will be all too short to think and praise, to thank and praise God, his infinite wisdom. The second principle of confidence is the infinite justice of God. You know that saying from our Lord, justice is mine, saith the Lord, and I will repay. He's the one who's going to take revenge if needs to be, to avenge what's needed. We can paraphrase these things and use them to our, well, confidence, for our trust. But strictly speaking, he knows how these things will all play out. We're given a little bit of confidence by the fact that he's the one in charge of justice. Revenge is his, that he will make certain that the good is done in the end. And that's a hope. It's a source of confidence for us. That justice, which is so extraordinarily beautiful, so badly understood, such a union, uniting of his justice and mercy that we can't even comprehend, because you know how we are. We tend to be too much mercy or too much justice, but with God, it's perfect. So badly understood it is. Even by the most educated Catholics, they hardly understand this extraordinarily beautiful justice. There are many who look upon the justice of God as synonymous with punishment and hell. It's all too common to attribute damnation to justice and salvation to merciful love. Yet the truth is that there are as many souls in heaven because of God's justice as because of his love. Too often we forget that precisely because God is just, he must be tender and bountiful. That wonderful little theologian, Saint Therese, understood this when she wrote, I trust his justice as much as I do his love. Quite the contrary was the statement of a converted sinner who, in his happiness at being restored to the friendship of God, from whom he had expected nothing but punishment, he made this classical remark to Father Mateo. Fortunately for me, God is unjust. Otherwise, I wouldn't be here. Yes, fortunately for us, we shall one day be judged, not by an unjust judge, but by a judge of infinite justice who knows and weighs all the evidence, who, unlike men, is able to distinguish between ignorance, weakness, and malice, who consequently never makes a mistake, and his decisions are always just because they are based on infinite wisdom. Remember these words of

tells of a beautiful story. I like this one. When preaching in England, a bishop had asked him, "Father, the nuns to whom you are going to preach have the reputation of never smiling. If you can change this Jansenistic spirit, it will be the greatest thing you have ever done." On my way to the convent, he says, I wondered what I could do to break the ice. I hit upon a scheme. As soon as a sad-looking portress opened the door, I told her to inform Reverend Mother I wish to speak to the entire community in the chapter room at once. Sister was to take me there immediately. Startled though she was by this unusual request, she left to carry out my instructions. Standing in the back of the chapter room, I watched the nuns file in, one by one. They were indeed a sad-looking group, and the saddest of all was the Reverend Mother. When all were assembled, I pretended to want to leave, saying I had made a mistake, that I was told by the bishop I was going to preach to a community of sisters. "What do you think we are?" demanded the superior, rising to the bait. Then I struck home. "You're not sisters. You are a community of war widows, mourning the loss of your husbands." Startled sisters raised their eyes in surprise, then someone laughed, and the entire group burst out laughing. Seizing the opening, I proceeded then and there to give them a badly needed lesson on joy and happiness, on trust and confidence in religious life. Later, the bishop told me, "That is one of the greatest miracles I have ever heard of." A third principle or reason that we should have confidence in God, in the Sacred Heart of Jesus, is because of his infinite love for us. Rare indeed are those who can say with St. John, "And we have come to know and have believed the love that God has in our behalf." Imagine that, to really come to know the love that God has for us. Maybe it's such trials, tests of our virtue that will help us to see that. Yet, God is nothing but love. And Jesus is love, you know that. God is charity. When he commands, when he forbids, when he rewards, when he corrects, when he punishes, it is always the heart of Jesus manifesting itself. Even the severity which God sometimes displays on earth is only the proof of his infinite mercy. Again, even the severity which God sometimes displays on earth is only the proof of his infinite mercy. It is his heart chastising in time that he may save in eternity. That is why the rigorous justice in this world is in reality infinitely tender and merciful, for it often spares us a terrible purgatory and even hell itself. Here's an example. The priest was severely punished by his bishop, even though his guilt was not fully proved. Everyone agreed the punishment was too severe, and friends of the priest all feared a violent reaction. But the excessive severity proved to be a boon. It opened his eyes. He acknowledged his wrong, accepted his penance, and made reparation for the harm he had done. He became a fervent priest and often thanked the divine mercy that inspired the severity of the bishop. So in our own case, is it not true that as we look back, our physical and moral trials, the bitterness we often had to suffer, the contradictions we often have or met with, have all been permitted by divine providence and have proved to be blessings in disguise, gifts of the loving heart of Jesus. Dear faithful, this next paragraph of Father Mateo certainly applies to all of us. You will never make a mistake when in your darkest and most painful hours, whether it is a question of your own interior life or your work for souls, if you show a blind and unshakable trust in the heart of Jesus. So let us strive for a loving confidence

0: is not a virtue for those confirmed in grace. Remember, hope is for something to attain. We're not there yet. So let us have a loving confidence following this virtue of hope, this theological virtue. We are those striving to become holy, who are fully conscious of the fumus peccati, this residue of sin that comes from original sin. We know of our potentiality for sinning. We have to have trustful love, or loving confidence. And we know this is above all for the weak, who want to become strong, for those who know that their sinfulness by painful experience is so blaring, but who, in their humility, sincerely wish to react against the current of human nature that would drag them down. Here's a beautiful quote of Saint Therese of Lisieux. It's not because I have been preserved from mortal sin that I go to God with confidence and love. I feel that even if I had committed all possible crimes, I should lose nothing of my trust. But with a heart broken with sorrow and repentance, I should throw myself in the arms of my Savior. I know how he cherished the prodigal son. I have heard his words to Mary Magdalene, to the woman taken in adultery, and to the Samaritan woman. No one would be able to frighten me, for I know what to expect from his love and mercy. So, dear faithful, remember, as a way to recap, going backwards, the last thing that we saw as a principle is the infinite love of our Lord. Pray to know it. Look for it. Understand all of the different opportunities that God has given us to see it. Every time we've gone to Mass, received communion one more time, gone to confession one more time. Every time we have attended a wedding or a funeral. Or maybe it's more basic things of nature. We always see the love of God for us. It's one of the most famous conferences that I think every retreat master should preach in the exercises of St. Ignatius, the golden staple, that which holds everything together, the contemplation on the love of God. That gives us the greatest confidence. Then, as you know, one of the principles, the second source of peace and confidence that I've given you is this justice of God, that his justice is perfect, completely conjoined, united with his mercy. It's never that of a tyrant, that of a despotic person. It's extraordinarily beautiful and misunderstood by so many, even good Catholics. The first one was the principle of blindly following infinite wisdom. He alone, God, knows how to draw good out of bad. It gives me such confidence. I don't know what it is that God is going to do for us in these United States or otherwise around the world after these calamities befall us and all the inconveniences and uncertainties. What beautiful edifice is he going to give us, make known in the life of Saint Joseph, and we'll end with that, when Jesus was in the temple, and his parents, St. Joseph and the Blessed Virgin Mary, found him there after 3 days. Our Lady asked him, "Son, why hast thou done so to us? Did you not know that your father and I have sought thee sorrowing? We have shed many tears for you." At first it sounds like a great, great rebuke, but it's just stating the truth, the reality. And our Lord says to them, "Did you not know I must be about my Father's business?" What does Providence want? Not so easy to see by us little human beings with short-sightedness. But let us follow St. Joseph, who is our guide in all of this, in this month of March and onwards, patron of the Church, protector of the Church. He will help us to get over this threshold. Our Lord Jesus Christ, the Sacred Heart, wants us to pass a threshold. We don't know what it is that comes beyond, comes next. But St. Joseph will be able to help us, will guide us over this ocean, across that horizon, over this mountain, to something great beyond. I hope this conference will help you. It's simplistic, but maybe added to all of the other sermons and conferences you're able to tune into or to listen to, it will help you to hold on. Be pillars of strength. Keep your faith, hope, and charity. God bless you. Glory be to the Father, and to the Son, and to the Holy Ghost, as it was in the beginning, is now, and ever shall be, world without end.
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0: So the epistle for the 19th Sunday after Pentecost is taken from Ephesians chapter 4. Brethren, be renewed in the spirit of your mind and put on the new man who according to God is created in justice and holiness of truth. Wherefore, putting away lying, speaking ye the truth, every man with his neighbor, for we are members one of another. Be angry and sin not, let not the sun go down upon your anger. Give not place to the devil. He that stole, let him now steal no more, but rather let him labor, working with his hands the thing which is good, that he may have something to give to him that suffereth need. Please stand for the Holy Gospel. The Gospel is taken from Matthew chapter 22. At that time, Jesus spoke to the chief priests and the Pharisees in parables, saying, "The kingdom of heaven is likened to a king who made a marriage for his son. And he sent his servants to call them that were invited to the marriage, and they would not come. Again, he sent other servants, saying, 'Tell them that were invited, behold, I have prepared my dinner. My beeves and fatlings are killed, and all things are ready. Come ye to the marriage.' But they neglected and went their ways, one to his farm and another to his merchandise. And the rest laid hands on his servants, and having treated them contumaciously, put them to death. But when the king had heard of it, he was angry. And sending his armies, he destroyed those murderers and burnt their city. Then he said, 'Say it to his servants, the marriage indeed is ready, but they that were invited were not worthy. Go ye therefore into the highways, and as many as you shall find, call them to the marriage.' And his servants going forth into the ways gathered together all they found, both good and bad, and the marriage was filled with guests. And the king went in to see the guests, and he saw there a man who had not on a wedding garment, and he saith to him, 'Friend, how comest thou in hither not having on a wedding garment?' But he was silent. Then the king said to the waiters, 'Bind his hands and his feet, and cast him into the exterior darkness. There shall be weeping and gnashing of teeth. For many are called, but few are chosen.'" Please be seated. In October, I will perform the miracle so that all may believe. In the name of the Father, and of the Son, and of the Holy Ghost. Amen. This past Friday, we celebrated the anniversary of the miracle of the sun. The Eucharistic Crusaders had a rosary procession. Many of you came for that, which was appreciated, because one, it's good for us, one, to pray the rosary. Obviously, we've talked about that before. Reverend, on the first Sunday of October, emphasized the importance of the praying of the rosary, especially the family rosary. But I think also it's good for us to have that true devotion to the Blessed Virgin Mary. This month is dedicated specifically to her rosary. So that's why I've mentioned before in times past of the need of the family rosary and how important it is to your souls, to your family, to the graces that you can receive from that. But I think also as we reflect upon this anniversary, the 100th anniversary of Fatima, how much more do we see of how important it is in this time period now? You know, 100 years have gone by. 100 years in a large sense of not heeding the words of Our Lady. She had mentioned to the children a warning. She had said, people must amend their lives and ask pardon for their sins. They must not offend our Lord anymore, for he is already too much offended. So again, that was 1917 when she gave that warning. As time has progressed, we see the world and how sad of a shape it is in, and how much more that it has offended Almighty God. I mean, how much more we see that the world is going away from God's commandments, God's laws, the recognition even of Almighty God. And that is the state that we find ourselves in now. You know, what would Our Lady say today? But she warned us about this. And so certainly for the children, when they received the vision of Our Lady, they had asked for a miracle in order for the people to believe. And so Our Lady granted that miracle that would take place on October 13th in 1917, the famous miracle of the sun. And so 70,000 people gathered there for that one miracle. There was no social media back then. There wasn't, you know, a Twitter account that you could let everybody know. that a miracle is going to take place, and yet you had 70,000 people come for that. And there were many other people that were in the surrounding area that also obviously saw this miracle that took place. So many people were affected by this miracle that Our Lady promised. And she said, in October, I will perform this miracle. So many people were affected by that. Many people converted because of that. I mean, especially even had some atheists that didn't believe in God, didn't believe in any of this. They came to scoff at this, and they went away from it believing because of it. Some people thought the end of the world was coming because of how the sun would dance, and then it came coming down at the earth. But even in a large sense, we think about the side point of the fact of how it was raining, how it was a kind of torrential downpour. And yet the people, because of that, came away from it completely dry. In a sense, another miracle that would take place. And so for the people that were able to witness this, yes, they were able to believe. And I think that's something that's for us, as we look and we reflect back 100 years, Our Lady performed this miracle for the people to believe that she did truly appear in Fatima. But I think also then we look at what she said at Fatima. And that is also something for us to believe in, not only, but then to follow. Because as I say, Our Lady gives this warning. She warned the people back then that they were offending her son too much. And she specifically says also by what, you know, that fashions would be introduced that would offend her son. You know, the fashions of the world, the lack of modesty. I mean, these are warnings that Our Lady gave, and again, they are not heeded. I mean, we know that the consecration of Russia has not been done to her Immaculate Heart. And so much that Our Lady has asked for or warned us of, or told us of, has been completely neglected. And even in a sense, it's been neglected by, obviously, Catholics too. And that is what is sad. We have the Mother of God who comes and appears to these three children, give them an important message, and then is basically ignored or just not listened to. I mean, granted, we cannot change the fact that the consecration must be done by the Pope with all the bishops of the world. But we can still pray for that. We can still sacrifice for that. We can still try to help in that. And how much do we need to try to do in this time of October, this month dedicated to her Holy Rosary? I mean, to specifically pray for that. And that's why I think it was so important for us then to make that rosary procession. We had it on the Feast of the Holy Rosary. We said the 15 decades. And then, as I mentioned on Friday night, the Eucharistic Crusaders led us in a procession of the rosary and the importance of that to commemorate, yes, the miracle of the Son. But in a large sense, to commemorate that Our Lady appeared to us, to the world, and gave us a message. And so those warnings, as I say, people continue to offend her son. People continue to sin. And we know, obviously, the fashions of today. It's a disgrace to see. And even for some of our Catholics that follow that, we will have to answer for these things before the judgment seat of God. And for what? Because we want to be fashionable? We have what Our Lady said about the fashions that will be introduced. They would offend her son. And so Fatima, envelops a whole certain mentality, I would say. It's a mentality of trying to be pleasing to God, to try to make reparation. We know certainly it's making reparation for the sins against her Immaculate Heart with the first 5 Saturdays. But it's a spirit of penance and sacrifice. That is what Our Lady requested. That is what she asked for specifically from the children. And she also mentioned to the children they must pray the rosary every day. So that request wasn't just to those three children. That request was to all of us. And how can we justify that we don't have time for 15, 20 minutes of devotion to Our Lady? If we're that busy, then we need to change our calendar. If we have that much to do that we cannot devote that time to the Blessed Virgin Mary, it's very sad. We're not listening to the Mother of God. And so she told the children, you must pray the rosary every day. And so she asked for from them prayer and praying for the conversion of others. And that is something that we see that she, again, she made a prophecy. And so she warned them, obviously, there was a war that was going on in 1917, World War I. But she told them an even worse war would take place. And she even mentioned in the reign of Pius XI. And obviously in 1917, there was no Pius XI. And so she mentioned to them, in the reign of Pius XI, there will be an even worse war. And so World War II, we know, happened. And the many deaths that happened because of that war. And so Our Lady said, unless people convert, unless men convert, an even worse war will happen. And then that's where she says, when you see a night illuminated by an unknown light, know that it is a great sign that God gives to you. That happened on January 25th, 1938. And so we know that World War II would happen after that. And so Our Lady, she tried to warn, she made a prophecy, mentioning unless people convert, this is what will happen. More deaths will happen. A greater war will happen. And so for us, we just wonder now what will happen now. Because certainly we have not heeded the Mother of God. Men have certainly not converted. And they continue going on, sinning against God, hurting our Lord, offending Almighty God. In a large sense, we ask the question, how much will God put up with? How much will He allow to continue to happen before He strikes the world? But we know from what Our Lady had said, Russia will spread its errors throughout the world. So we see that Russia is used as this scourge of mankind. And it's not coincidental that communism started in 1917 in Russia. But then also the Knights of the Immaculata, the Militia Immaculate, happened also in 1917. It is not coincidental that these events happened. And so Our Lady had warned about Russia spreading its errors throughout the world. That it would be used as the scourge of mankind. Because men continue to offend Almighty God. And so when we look at the three secrets of Fatima, the first secret was then the vision of hell. But the message there was, we must try to help save souls by prayer, by sacrifice, by suffering, and then having a true devotion to the Immaculate Heart. Remember, that is something that our Lord came and appeared to Sister Lucia and said, I want you to promote the devotion to my Mother's Immaculate Heart. That will be a refuge for you and that will lead you to God. Again, these are the words of Our Lady that she gives to us at Fatima. So that is the first vision, or the first secret, the vision of hell, saving souls by prayer, sacrifice, and suffering, and devotion to her Immaculate Heart. The second secret corresponded to asking for the consecration of Russia to her Immaculate Heart by the Pope in union with all the bishops of the world. Has not been heeded. Attempts have been made of consecrating the world to her Immaculate Heart. But she specifically asked for Russia to be consecrated to her Immaculate Heart. And so that hasn't happened. And that is what we must pray for. 100 years have gone by, and we have not listened to the Mother of God. And then the famous third secret. This one has not been revealed. It was supposed to be revealed at the death of Sister Lucia or 1960, whichever came first. We know that Sister Lucia lived close to in the 2000s before she passed away. So certainly 1960 came first. And yet, it was never revealed. And so that wasn't revealed. And there's a reason that Our Lady had said it must be revealed by 1960. And that's why many have speculated on what the meaning of the third secret was. It was a warning of what the Church and the crisis that it would go through because of the Second Vatican Council. And so therefore, in a large way, you can see why then it wasn't revealed in 1960, because the Second Vatican Council was 1962 to 1965. And so we are still waiting for that to be revealed. We are still waiting for the consecration to be done. When will it be done? Our Lady even told us, pray much for the Holy Father. He has much to suffer. The consecration will be done, but it will be very late. I would say 100 years is certainly very late. And so that is something that we must pray about. That is something we must sacrifice about in order to try to work for the graces to be received. And so specifically, what can we do? Pray the rosary every day. Listen to our mother. She specifically asks the children to do so. And then, as I mentioned from that first secret, she asked for the conversion of sinners, pray for them, sacrifice for them. I mean, that is something, again, that is very important for us. Thirdly, we can make the first 5 Saturdays. If you haven't done it, I highly encourage you to do it now. Especially as we commemorate the 100th anniversary of Fatima. And if you have done it, never hurts to do them more, because Our Lady still needs reparation for the sins against her Immaculate Heart. And we can help with that. For we can obviously pray and sacrifice for the consecration of Russia to her Immaculate Heart, because as I say, it has not been done. She's asked for it. And the Church hasn't listened. And then lastly, to pray for the revealing of the third secret. Our Lady appeared to the children and gave them 3 secrets. 2 have been revealed, 1 has not. And so we must pray for that to be revealed. Because it's an important message that we need to live by. And so try to take this month, we are halfway through it already, try to take the second half of this month praying more rosaries, offering more sacrifices. Even if it's just an extra decade, as long as you're saying your family rosary. If you're not saying your family rosary, well, now is the time to start. But even if it's just saying an extra decade or an extra rosary if you have the time, offering it for these things, these intentions that we have. And what an important message and apparition that Our Lady came to show to us. Time and time again, she asked for prayer, sacrifice, the conversion of sinners. When will we listen to our mother? So let us pray for that grace now. To listen to her, to heed her message, and to live by it. Because we have been promised, in the end, her immaculate heart will triumph. In the Father, and of the Son.
1: Because we must ask ourselves today, who or what possesses my heart? What is at the center and the focus of my thoughts, my desires, my sentiments? This is a profound question for all of us, because this is the key to our life. You know, we must never be deceived, despite the evil of the world, in thinking that the world is victorious over us. Our Lord still offers His grace. Our Lord still produces saints. Our Lord's works and graces are still powerful to transform us and make us holy, to make us into saints by means of not only His laws, but also by means of the sacraments and the sacramentals of the church, which are for us and at our disposal for that. But we must be willing to be open to that. We must make them the heart of our hearts.
2: Today, in the Catechism series, we begin with two basic questions. What is a catechism? And why are we using the Roman Catechism, also known as the Catechism of the Council of Trent? Now let's join Father Boyle for the Catechism series, Episode 1 on the SSPX podcast.
3: If you have a catechism in front of you, you want to know where it came from. In this case, the Catechism of the Council of Trent was produced from a council, an ecumenical council, which holds the weight of infallibility. It doesn't mean, in this case, that your readers or your listeners should be afraid of this powerful book, but they might reverence it even more because it holds a great strength. If it's for a priest, it could be great for the faithful. Actually, Pope Leo XIII, who coined this Catechism of the Council of Trent as the Golden Book.
2: Father Boyle, you are on the hot seat to begin this whole new series on the Catechism. Father Richard Boyle, very good to have you back. How are you?
3: Doing very well, Andrew. Thank you.
2: Great. Well, we are going to be answering basically two questions today. Before we dive into what is in the Catechism, let's look at basically what is a catechism, and then why are we going to be using this one, which is essentially the Roman Catechism, or the Catechism of the Council of Trent. Is that right?
3: Exactly, yes. The Catechism of the Council of Trent, which is termed the Roman Catechism.
2: Okay, so let's look at what kind of catechisms there are, because there are newer ones. There is a newer one, at least for American Catholics and English-speaking Catholics. There's the Catechism of the Catholic Church. There's the St. Pius X Catechism. Why the Catechism of the Council of Trent? And then once we kind of dive into that, then we'll look at what is a catechism and kind of understand why we're doing this series.
3: Yes, I've been very grateful to research myself. Therefore, I thank you for allowing me to be here.
2: Sure.
3: And I encourage all the faithful listening, or anyone listening, to continue studying, because although we think we know, there's much more to be seen. And for myself, looking into this question of the catechism, it was a little enlightening, because although I know much of the catechism and the Catechism of the Council of Trent I use even in preaching, there is a lot of history. I was able to discover that catechism is, of course, a study of the faith. It's a compilation of the truths of our faith. And the Catechism of the Council of Trent was issued from that Council of Trent in the 16th century and termed the Roman Catechism, as in the first compilation of a church catechism on the broad scale.
2: Okay.
3: And previous to that, there was definitely studying of the faith, but because it was prior to maybe the printing press, we have to think of that. And then also language. What languages were used? The church often used Latin for their official documents. the book-like catechisms that we think of today, the Baltimore and St. Pius X, as you mentioned, would have been, well, definitely were not then at that time. Mm-hmm. However, books were not easily had. And so previous to the Catechism of the Council of Trent, there was more just by word of mouth and smaller book editions that would have been used on a local level. This Catechism of the Council of Trent is more of the official, a universal church catechism that came at a special time in history. It was to, in a sense, address the Protestant revolt by Martin Luther and to be able to make clear to the faithful what the church wanted the people to believe, to affirm, and it was given to them mostly actually for the priests. That was also interesting. This catechism would not have been given to you and your family to go and learn, but it was rather a book to be given to priests, the pastors, from which they will preach. And it's also good, I think, historically to know previous to the Catechism of the Council of Trent in book form and officially given, the church taught in various ways. We think today in the 21st century, go buy a book, go read it, maybe ask some questions, and you can learn. The church taught through the actual church structure, the stained glass windows, through the preaching, absolutely, and then through the talk at home, and then the pastor would eventually test and affirm.
2: Very interesting. So before this book, before this Catechism of the Council of Trent, the Roman Catechism, there wasn't really one set of books. There wasn't really one set of catechism. Were there other, and again, the printing press made everything a lot easier, a lot more affordable, but were there manuals, things like that, that would be passed around before this time, or was this kind of the first one?
3: This was the first one in such a large form. In research, I will try to quote here, that goes back to actually the 4th century with St. Augustine and even St. Gregory of Nyssa. There were some books that were given out to the people, or rather accessible, because they were a compendium of catechisms. And those, again, were far and few between, because things were not very easily accessible. Mm-hmm. The printing press, as we said. And yet, it wasn't the first catechism, and yet it was the first worldwide, and something issued from the Pope himself.
2: I see.
3: And that's a good thing to think about. It was the 1566. It would have been Pope St. Pius V who issued this, promulgated this catechism for the church.
2: So it is sort of similar to what Pope St. Pius X did with the Code of Canon Law. Before that time, obviously, there were church laws. There were laws, but they were in this place, in this place, in this little document. But Pope St. Pius X kind of promulgated this 1917 code and said, all right, here's the thing. This is the thing now to follow. It's a similar sort of thing that happened with the catechism.
3: Correct. And you're making that parallel, which I thought was quite interesting, that St. Pope Pius V was the one who issued the catechism in a book form, although it existed prior to that, but it was a collection in this book. And St. Pius X was the one who collected the codes of canon law, which again, if you go to certain books, you'll see it marked as the new code of canon law, mm-hmm. because it was a new thing. It was a new idea to bring all the things together, a very practical and summary. But the church, of course, had laws previous to that. And then now we know the new code of canon law is 1983. So that's what we maybe think is more modern versus the one we use in 1917.
2: Mm-hmm. Can we talk a little bit about what the impetus was behind Pope St. Pius V putting this catechism together? You mentioned the Protestant Reformation. Was it purely because of what Luther did and the Protestant quote-unquote Reformation? Or were there other things leading up to it that caused the need for there to be this catechism, this comprehensive catechism?
3: Yes. The interesting stepping back is Pope St. Pius V was the fifth pope in line. There were four popes during the Council of Trent. Historically, so there was one who opened it and one who ended it. And then St. Pope Pius V was tasked to make sure that this catechism went out. The whole Council of Trent was in response to the rebellion of Martin Luther and his friends, primarily. And the church used that as a time to clarify, to strengthen the faith, because Martin Luther and a lot of clergy who were Catholic and then became heretical, took a lot of people with them because of the nuance. They were saying that the faith was not being taught, was not being lived. Although in research, the church constantly, through councils, through papal documents, wanted the priests to continue teaching the faithful, but something was lacking. The follow through, the seriousness of. And if you think just by a priest at your parish giving a sermon, of those 300 people who listen on a Sunday, how many of them could answer properly midweek about what it was on? I think that was where the struggle was, because there was a lot of preaching, a lot of speaking, but somehow people were not living. So that was true. Therefore, the Council Fathers, and then eventually Pope St. Pius V, wanted to put in the priest's hands something very categorical, very systematical. And actually, if you go to the Catechism of the Council of Trent book, some of them have per Sunday sermons, which will allow through the course of a year the priest to address all the catechetical points.
2: Oh, interesting.
3: And that's what I'm actually doing right now in my parish.
2: Oh, great. So yeah, that is interesting. So it's almost like a handbook. Like you mentioned this a few minutes ago, but it's more of a handbook for priests. Here's how to educate your parish, whether it's done through sermons, whether it's done through catechism classes, whether it's done in schools. But this is, you know, Father Boyle, here's your handbook for how to teach the catechism. Now you go and make it happen in your parish.
3: Correct. And I would say for a priest is a very simple program to follow. For the faithful, at times they like various different kinds of sermons, and there are different ones. Sermon is a generic term, but there's a homily, there's a eulogy, there's different terms for what they give. But from the pulpit, when you only have the people on a Sunday morning, you need to give them some meat and potatoes. Mm-hmm. That's the catechism. But what can happen, and I would encourage everyone to assess themselves during this time of the crisis in the church, to find out where they are themselves with their catechism. Because in the 16th century, the church was found to be ripe for, at times, following error, not being strong in their catechism. We now possibly can fall to the same. At the time of St. Pius X, he actually encouraged a whole Sunday dedicated to God through Mass, sermons, and then even catechism in the afternoon. Mm-hmm. Of course, that's a different structure when you don't live an hour away and have to go places. But this mindset of the church to receive something from the pulpit and then something from the classroom. Yeah. But the Catechism of the Council of Trent, in a sense, puts those two together. It allows for preaching to be given on a catechetical point in a very logical way.
2: Yeah. You mentioned that there were some problems even before the Council of Trent in terms of teaching the faithful. I'm looking at some of the notes, which we'll post here as well on sspxpodcast.com, that there was the availability of religious texts, of these materials, but there was a laxity and there was a lack of training and of teaching among the faithful. Can you speak to that just a little bit more, Father, and then we'll get on to some of the other things?
3: Yes. So with regards to the catechism there, we found in my initial research that it seemed Martin Luther and his I would say compadres there at that time were thinking that it was the church was not doing its duty, its due diligence. And yet, as I mentioned, the church at large was pushing and encouraging the systematical parish elements. The problem was that sometimes the parish schools were not there. Even St. Charles Borromeo, who was at the council itself, was the first one to initiate what we know as a seminary, actual formation per se. The mendicant orders were there as well, forming during that time of the Middle Ages to help preach the catechism. And yet somehow, again, the faithful were not getting the germination of the seed. It wasn't penetrating to, again, I would say, the unfortunateness of allowing a Martin Luther to allow for those abuses to be spoke of. Mm-hmm.
2: So you mentioned Charles Borromeo. He was a key player in the Council of Trent, and fascinating that there were not really seminaries as we know them today until afterwards. What was it that he did in terms of the catechism? What was his role there?
3: Yes. So St. Charles Borromeo, interestingly enough, was 7 years old when the council kicked off in 1545. And his role, as he was actually the nephew of, I think, the last pope in the line, he was one who tried to, as it says here, had a large share in making the catechism. He was tasked as one of the follow-ups of the council itself. He was one who actually formed a college. He was one who tried to, again, give the, at the end, when he was 25 years old, at the end of the catechism, or rather the council, to put forth into people's hands the textbook of the catechism.
2: Fascinating. And then there's another saint who was pretty strong in this whole avenue as well, and that was St. Robert Bellarmine.
3: Correct. He lived in a similar time. He was a little bit, well, actually, he didn't partake so much in the council itself, but was able to follow through. He was one who was greatly coined with supporting scripture itself. He has a great commentary on the Book of Psalms, but he was a theological advisor to the popes, and he was deeply involved in producing this catechism and helped write and refine the different texts that were given and then commissioned eventually as what we know today, and was able to implement, as is often hard when you give something, but you have to have also the implementation. He was one who helped in doing so.
2: So we have we have this catechism. It was promulgated after the council was finished. I'm looking at the notes again. Pius IV was the last pope who was the fourth pope of the council, and then Pope St. Pius V. Mm-hmm. Again, famously, Pope St. Pius V was the one who kind of codified the Latin Mass. We spoke about that in the liturgy series. But he was also the one under his papacy. It was when the catechism was published. And when was that again?
3: That would have been in 1566.
2: Okay. So
3: the council itself was from 1545 to 1563. And then 3 years later, the catechism was published, promulgated. And that was, if you talk about historically, was the first year of Pope St. Pius V's reign, as we now even this year have Pope Leo's first year in a sense of papacy and dealing with a very big topic. So yes, he had to do that promulgation, which was, again, something very good for the church. And we actually commemorate, as it was July 1566, the 460th anniversary this coming July.
2: Oh, that's great. So then let's take a look at a catechism itself. So that's the history of the catechism that we're going to be looking at. And if speaking to the listener, if you're wanting to join us on this series, it's going to be about a year long where we're going to be going through all the different aspects. pick up a copy of the Catechism of the Council of Trent so you can kind of follow along and see where we're going. But let's look at what a catechism is. I think we all kind of have an idea. It's those first questions: who made you? God made me. Why did God make you? Right? All that. Like, we know what a catechism is, but let's kind of start with the principles of our definitions and what a catechism is meant to do for us.
3: Yes, definitions are always helpful.
2: Yep.
3: I will read one. A catechism is a summary of religious doctrine used for instruction, typically organized in a question and answer format. And I would pause there to say that that's mostly in the 19th century with what we know as the Baltimore Catechism in America, something more localized, but it's the question answer. You'll find in the Catechism of the Council of Trent, it's not a question and answer.
2: Okay.
3: And I myself thought that maybe the Baltimore was the first Q&A. It was not,
2: okay.
3: But it was definitely not what we typically think of. Question answer has not always been the practice, but it's more this summary of religious doctrine for instruction. And then continuing the definition, it provides a clear official guide to what a particular faith or denomination believes and how those beliefs should impact the follower's daily life, prayer, and moral choices. And here we want to realize this is a broader explanation of a catechism. This is not just for the Catholic Church.
2: Mm-hmm.
3: Martin Luther and those who defected with him produced catechisms. As we see today, there are many books out there we might like to read, we might like to study. In this case, we might like to study our catechism, but just be careful. It is a collection of beliefs. We, of course, have our Catholic catechisms. And ultimately, this traces back the word catechism to the Greek, which would mean to instruct by word of mouth. This is another historical point. The Catechism of the Council of Trent is a textbook, which had its only first English translation we see in about 1675. But we have here something that goes back to this word of mouth, this tradition. Mm-hmm. We talk about scripture and tradition. Scripture is a written word of God. And the Catechism of the Council of Trent goes often back to scripture. But then we have here more the instruction by word of mouth. And therefore, we realize it's not only the Catholic Church, but other religions who claim to teach catechism, and just keep that in mind.
2: Okay. So what is the impact, or I guess the weight of a catechism? And this is one of the things I was wrestling with as I was preparing for this episode, is what is catechism equal to dogma? So if something is listed in the catechism, does that mean I have to believe it? Is that on the same level as the creed? And we'll talk more, I'm sure, as episodes go on, that catechisms do change. Even the Catechism of the Catholic Church has changed throughout time. And I'm sure we'll tackle some of those more hot button issues. But if we pick up the Catechism of the Council of Trent, is that on equal par with tradition, scripture? Is it part of tradition? Is it, obviously there is some scripture in it. So where does it fit in our adherence to doctrine?
3: We'll go through that, and I'll try to be very logical in that, but I'll actually maybe just preface by a little two stories of that. One is very recent, as of a couple of days ago, and the other one was 2 years into my priesthood. The first is that when I was preaching on this Catechism of the Council of Trent, and I was dealing with a person who came to Mass, but yet did not adhere to the baptism of blood and desire, but was more of a Fenianite in belief, I was trying to quote the Catechism of the Council of Trent, and this person did not accept. He said, it's not from the council, it's not infallible, therefore I don't have to believe. That was a person's mindset, and we'll go through seeing the weight of a catechism, but it is true. The catechism, in this case of the Council of Trent, is not a council document. Therefore, it does not belong to maybe that infallibility and that weight, but it does hold something quite profound. The second story, most recent, a couple of days ago, we just had a profession of faith given by our superiors, and I had a bishop read that and say that he was very glad to see that profession of faith and believe everything that was in there, but he was a little bit concerned that it did not quote, at least in footnote, the Catechism of the Catholic Church. Mm-hmm. See, of course, he's a modern bishop, and he would look to that catechism as something which would be referenced. And although the profession of faith did not quote it, it actually quoted the Council of Trent 7 different times. Mm-hmm. So it's good for us to see those different parallels. The catechism in weight holds, in a sense, a third tier presence. The first strength of document will go to sacred scripture, which is the word of God, the Bible. That's the ultimate and supreme divine authority for anything. And that's why we would want ourselves to know scripture and refer to it. And that's why the Catechism of the Council of Trent and others should refer to the Bible. The second level would be a dogmatic definition and the ecumenical councils, which the Council of Trent was one of those, and any dogmatic definition, which would have been done in Vatican I in the 19th century, but was not desired to be in Vatican II. It was more of a pastoral versus a dogmatic council. And those are infallible and unchangeable truths. And then the third step in weight of authority comes to the Catechism of the Church. And in this case, it would be Trent for us. And the weight here is the highest standard of reference for teaching the faith. I'm not sure about you, but certainly for me, I don't remember my teachers in school saying that they're quoting from the Bible or quoting from a papal document. They will quote the Catechism. Mm-hmm. Because it is the highest standard reference for teaching the faith. Although from the pulpit, you're going to hear scripture quoted, and often, or at times, papal documents and definitions. And then the third, or rather the fourth, under the catechism in weight would be a papal encyclical or an apostolic exhortation. And this is the highly authoritative expression of the ordinary magisterium, which is the pope and bishops continuing on the traditions and their teaching. And then kind of the last and final lower level are just documents that you might have, instructions, motu proprios. We hear that term at times, and pastoral letters, which are respectful of religious assents required, but open to theological discussion.

0: try to go back to the source of anything. If you have a catechism in front of you, you want to know where it came from. In this case, the catechism of the Council of Trent was produced from a council, an ecumenical council, which holds the weight of infallibility. Mm-hmm. And it was given to us by a sainted pope and even two other saints, Charles Borromeo and Robert Bellarmine, great authorities. And therefore, what is given in that catechism is not only important, but I would say very sustainable for our faith.
1: Okay. There's some other things you have here in the notes talking about the nuances of the authority from the Council of Trent. And it is interesting. Obviously, we know that ecumenical councils are infallible. We learned that because of Vatican I. But there are things in here like papal promulgation. It can be seen as infallible. Is that correct?
0: Yes. So a papal promulgation is something that is authorized and published by the Pope, and it is a doctrinal content carrying the full weight of a papal magisterium. And that's why when a Pope signs off on something, it's pretty serious. And in this case, it was promulgated from the Pope himself, and therefore holds the weight of a magisterium. And that term promulgation is, in a sense, a catchword. Some people ask, was something promulgated or not? They discuss that. But in this case, the Council of Trent was. Therefore, it holds a greater weight. And its primary target was originally to be a commission document as a resource guide for priests, as was mentioned, in their preaching and sacramental duties. And it's uniquely organized around the Apostles' Creed, the sacraments, the Decalogue, which is a formal name for the commandments, and then the Lord's Prayer. And we'll get into that in the next section, but that is how it's organized. But it was primarily given to pastors. It doesn't mean, in this case, that your readers or your listeners should be afraid of this powerful book, but they might reverence it even more because it holds a great strength. If it's for a priest, it could be great for the faithful. And then the Ecumenical Council teachings on the faith and morals are under the guidance and approval of the Pope. That's therefore being given the weight of infallibility. I just covered actually a couple weeks ago that doctrinal point of the papal infallibility coming from that series of sermons by this council catechism. And there are a few qualities that must be met for infallibility, but that was made by the popes in the council. And while the Trent Catechism contains disciplinary instructions relevant to the 16th century, because it was fighting or combating the errors of Luther and Protestantism, its core doctrine and moral teaching are binding and do not change. So it's something that was definitely in the past, but is still today. And when I had a comment from a bishop about not quoting in the recent profession of faith, you could say we don't need to. There's reasons why we would not quote the Catechism of the Catholic Church. It's more of a modern document. But the Catechism of the Council of Trent was and will always be a great reference of doctrine and discipline. Mm-hmm.
1: It's the original. It's the gold standard. And so any other catechism done afterwards should be reflecting that in its entirety. Of course, there may be some changes, reorganizing things, you know, updating some things for specific relevant situations, but the broad context of everything should really be the same.
0: Correct. And if I can find the quote, it's actually Pope Leo XIII who coined this Catechism of the Council of Trent as the golden book. Mm. So it says here that from Pope Leo XIII, this work is remarkable at once for the richness and exactness of its doctrine and for the elegance of its style. It is a precious summary of all theology, both dogmatic and moral. He who understands it well will have always at his service those aids by which a priest is enabled

0: able to preach with fruit, to acquit himself worthily of the important ministry of the confessional and of the direction of souls, and will be in a position to refute the objections of unbelievers.
1: Mm.
0: But he himself, and we have a current Pope Leo, he called it the golden book.
1: Yeah.
0: Gold standard.
1: Yeah. And that is, you know, again, Catholics are encouraged to read scripture. We did episodes on it during the Crisis in the Church series about, you know, should Catholics be reading scripture? How do we go about doing that? Or actually it was the apologetic series. And even so, sometimes scripture is difficult. It's written in a poetic way, or it's written in an allegorical way. Whereas the catechism, like Pope Leo XIII said, it's easy. It's much easier to read the catechism, understand exactly what it's saying, and to walk away with, you know, I don't need to go into a conference with you, Father Boyle, necessarily to, oh, I read this passage in the catechism. I don't understand it. I need your help. It's pretty self-explanatory, at least most of the time.
0: Correct. And I would just say for the listeners, I remember in the last decade, people looked at the Catechism of the Council of Trent as a more elevated catechism, and they preferred the Baltimore Catechism.
1: Mm-hmm.
0: Through this study, and hopefully people will get through this series, that the Baltimore is a specific catechism for America, the Council of Baltimore. And it's definitely good, and it's for schools. We use it. But the more universal catechism, as we are Roman Catholics, and it's termed the Roman Catechism, would be the Catechism of the Council of Trent. And so I would encourage everyone to look at the Catechism of the Council of Trent in addition to the Baltimore. And because it's not question and answer, it's much more thorough. Mm-hmm. And although it might look quite academic, it's quite easy.
1: Yeah. Well, Father, I'm excited to dive into this. You know, I go to adult catechism on our Sundays at our parish. And I've obviously gone through the catechism, you know, as a child, gone through it as an adult when I'm teaching my kids, but it's going to be great to go through it with new eyes, as I'm doing this for myself to deepen, to dive into a little bit more of the details and understand each of these elements. And we're going to be going through it, I think, over the next full year. And then you're going to be joining us next week as well. Is that right?
0: Correct. I'm honored to do the first two. And thank you for having me.
1: Absolutely. Well, Father, looking forward to it. We'll see you again next week. And very excited to get this started with you. Thank you.
0: Thank you, Andrew. I'll be back next week.
2: In reality, the scribes and the Pharisees were not mortified. They were not generous. They were not prayerful. And they were certainly not holy. It was just pretending. It was just an external appearance in order to draw upon themselves the respect of other people. If the scribes and Pharisees are anything, they are overinflated. They're trying to be bigger than they actually are. And this is the very definition of pride. We try to be bigger than what we are. The reality of what we are is we are creatures dependent upon God at every moment to draw us out of nothingness. We are nothing of ourselves. We rely upon God at every second to sustain us. If God let us go, we would fall back into the nothingness from which we came. When we exercise pride like the scribes and the Pharisees, we make ourselves hateful to our fellow men, and we make ourselves hateful to our Lord Jesus Christ. We have the proof of this in reading the gospel. It's so obvious that our Lord despises the vice of pride. He came to save us from pride, and to save us from our pride, he has to teach us humility. And so he teaches us this virtue all throughout the Gospels.
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2: Sister Lucy said the following: "The Most Holy Virgin, in these last times in which we live,
4: has given a new efficacy to the recitation of the rosary to such an extent that there is no problem, no matter how difficult it is, whether temporal or above all spiritual, in the personal life of each one of us, of our families, of the families of the world, or of religious communities, or even of the lives of peoples and nations, that cannot be solved by the rosary. There is no problem, I tell you, no matter how difficult it is, that we cannot resolve by the prayer of the Holy Rosary.
5: The Holy Rosary, in the name of the Father, and of the Son, and of the Holy Ghost. Amen. I believe in God, the Father Almighty, creator of heaven and earth, and in Jesus Christ, his only Son, our Lord, who was conceived by the Holy Ghost, born of the Virgin Mary, suffered under Pontius Pilate, was crucified, died, and was buried. He descended into hell. The third day he arose again from the dead. He ascended into heaven, sitteth at the right hand of God, the Father Almighty. From thence he shall come to judge the living and the dead. Our Father, who art in heaven, hallowed be thy name. Thy kingdom come, thy will be done on earth as it is in heaven. Hail Mary, full of grace, the Lord is with thee. Blessed art thou among women, and blessed is the fruit of thy womb, Jesus. Hail Mary, full of grace, the Lord is with thee. Blessed art thou among women, and blessed is the fruit of thy womb, Jesus. Hail Mary, full of grace, the Lord is with thee. Blessed art thou among women, and blessed is the fruit of thy womb, Jesus.

0: We meditate today the joyful mysteries of the Holy Rosary. The first joyful mystery is the Annunciation. Our Father who art in heaven, hallowed be thy name. Thy kingdom come, thy will be done on earth as it is in heaven. Hail Mary, full of grace, the Lord is with thee. Blessed art thou amongst women, and blessed is the fruit of thy womb, Jesus. Hail Mary, full of grace, the Lord is with thee. Blessed art thou amongst women, and blessed is the fruit of thy womb, Jesus. Hail Mary, full of grace, the Lord is with thee. Blessed art thou amongst women, and blessed is the fruit of thy womb, Jesus. Mary, full of grace, the Lord is with thee. Blessed art thou amongst women, and blessed is the fruit of thy womb, Jesus.
1: Holy Mary,
0: Hail Mary, full of grace, the Lord is with thee. Blessed art thou amongst women, and blessed is the fruit of thy womb, Jesus.
1: Hail
0: Mary, full of grace, the Lord is with thee. Blessed art thou amongst women, and blessed is the fruit of thy womb, Jesus. Hail Mary, full of grace, the Lord is with thee. Blessed art thou amongst women, and blessed is the fruit of thy womb, Jesus.
1: Holy Mary, Mother
0: Hail Mary, full of grace, the Lord is with thee. Blessed art thou amongst women, and blessed is the fruit of thy womb, Jesus.
1: Holy Mary, Mother
0: Hail Mary, full of grace, the Lord is with thee. Blessed art thou amongst women, and blessed is the fruit of thy womb, Jesus.
1: Holy Mary,
0: Hail Mary, full of grace, the Lord is with thee. Blessed art thou amongst women, and blessed is the fruit of thy womb, Jesus.

O Jesus. The second joyful mystery is the visitation of Our Lady to her cousin Saint Elizabeth. Our Father who art in heaven, hallowed be thy name, thy kingdom come, thy will be done on earth as it is in heaven. Hail Mary, full of grace, the Lord is with thee. Blessed art thou amongst women, and blessed is the fruit of thy womb, Jesus. Hail Mary, full of grace, the Lord is with thee. Blessed art thou amongst women, and blessed is the fruit of thy womb, Jesus. Hail Mary, full of grace, the Lord is with thee. Blessed art thou amongst women, and blessed is the fruit of thy womb, Jesus. Mary, full of grace, the Lord is with thee. Blessed art thou amongst women, and blessed is the fruit of thy womb, Jesus. Hail Mary, full of grace, the Lord is with thee. Blessed art thou amongst women, and blessed is the fruit of thy womb, Jesus. Hail Mary, full of grace, the Lord is with thee. Blessed art thou amongst women, and blessed is the fruit of thy womb, Jesus. Mary, full of grace, the Lord is with thee. Blessed art thou amongst women, and blessed is the fruit of thy womb, Jesus. Hail Mary, full of grace, the Lord is with thee. Blessed art thou amongst women, and blessed is the fruit of thy womb, Jesus. Hail Mary, full of grace, the Lord is with thee. Blessed art thou amongst women, and blessed is the fruit of thy womb, Jesus. Hail Mary, full of grace, the Lord is with thee. Blessed art thou amongst women, and blessed is the fruit of thy womb, Jesus.

Jesus. On the third joyful mystery, the Nativity of our Lord in Bethlehem. Our Father who art in heaven, hallowed be thy name. Thy kingdom come, thy will be done on earth as it is in heaven. Hail Mary, full of grace, the Lord is with thee. Blessed art thou amongst women, and blessed is the fruit of thy womb, Jesus. Hail Mary, full of grace, the Lord is with thee. Blessed art thou amongst women, and blessed is the fruit of thy womb, Jesus. Hail Mary, full of grace, the Lord is with thee. Blessed art thou amongst women, and blessed is the fruit of thy womb, Jesus. Hail Mary, full of grace, the Lord is with thee. Blessed art thou amongst women, and blessed is the fruit of thy womb, Jesus. Mary, full of grace, the Lord is with thee. Blessed art thou amongst women, and blessed is the fruit of thy womb, Jesus. Hail Mary, full of grace, the Lord is with thee. Blessed art thou amongst women, and blessed is the fruit of thy womb, Jesus. Hail Mary, full of grace, the Lord is with thee. Blessed art thou amongst women, and blessed is the fruit of thy womb, Jesus. Mary, full of grace, the Lord is with thee. Blessed art thou amongst women, and blessed is the fruit of thy womb, Jesus. Hail Mary, full of grace, the Lord is with thee. Blessed art thou amongst women, and blessed is the fruit of thy womb, Jesus. Hail Mary, full of grace, the Lord is with thee. Blessed art thou amongst women, and blessed is the fruit of thy womb, Jesus.

my Jesus. And the fourth joyful mystery, the presentation of the infant Jesus in the temple and the purification of Our Lady. Our Father, who art in heaven, hallowed be thy name. Thy kingdom come, thy will be done on earth as it is in heaven. Hail Mary, full of grace, the Lord is with thee. Blessed art thou amongst women, and blessed is the fruit of thy womb, Jesus. Hail Mary, full of grace, the Lord is with thee. Blessed art thou amongst women, and blessed is the fruit of thy womb, Jesus. Hail Mary, full of grace, the Lord is with thee. Blessed art thou amongst women, and blessed is the fruit of thy womb, Jesus. Hail Mary, full of grace, the Lord is with thee. Blessed art thou amongst women, and blessed is the fruit of thy womb, Jesus. Hail Mary, full of grace, the Lord is with thee. Blessed art thou amongst women, and blessed is the fruit of thy womb, Jesus. Hail Mary, full of grace, the Lord is with thee. Blessed art thou amongst women, and blessed is the fruit of thy womb, Jesus. Hail Mary, full of grace, the Lord is with thee. Blessed art thou amongst women, and blessed is the fruit of thy womb, Jesus. Hail Mary, full of grace, the Lord is with thee. Blessed art thou amongst women, and blessed is the fruit of thy womb, Jesus. Hail Mary, full of grace, the Lord is with thee. Blessed art thou amongst women, and blessed is the fruit of thy womb, Jesus. Hail Mary, full of grace, the Lord is with thee. Blessed art thou amongst women, and blessed is the fruit of thy womb, Jesus.

O my Jesus, the last joyful mystery, the finding of Jesus in the temple. Our Father who art in heaven, hallowed be thy name, thy kingdom come, thy will be done on earth as it is in heaven. Hail Mary, full of grace, the Lord is with thee. Blessed art thou amongst women, and blessed is the fruit of thy womb, Jesus. Hail Mary, full of grace, the Lord is with thee. Blessed art thou amongst women, and blessed is the fruit of thy womb, Jesus. Hail Mary, full of grace, the Lord is with thee. Blessed art thou amongst women, and blessed is the fruit of thy womb, Jesus. Hail Mary, full of grace, the Lord is with thee. Blessed art thou amongst women, and blessed is the fruit of thy womb, Jesus. Hail Mary, full of grace, the Lord is with thee. Blessed art thou amongst women, and blessed is the fruit of thy womb, Jesus. Hail Mary, full of grace, the Lord is with thee. Blessed art thou amongst women, and blessed is the fruit of thy womb, Jesus. Hail Mary, full of grace, the Lord is with thee. Blessed art thou amongst women, and blessed is the fruit of thy womb, Jesus. Hail Mary, full of grace, the Lord is with thee. Blessed art thou amongst women, and blessed is the fruit of thy womb, Jesus. Hail Mary, full of grace, the Lord is with thee. Blessed art thou amongst women, and blessed is the fruit of thy womb, Jesus. Hail Mary, full of grace, the Lord is with thee. Blessed art thou amongst women, and blessed is the fruit of thy womb, Jesus.

0: Pray for us, O Holy Mother of God. Let us pray. O God, whose only begotten Son, by his life, death, and resurrection, has purchased for us the rewards of eternal life, grant, we beseech thee, that meditating upon these mysteries in the most holy rosary of the Blessed Virgin Mary, we may imitate what they contain and obtain what they promise, through the same Christ our Lord. Amen. In the name of the Father, and of the Son, and of
1: the name of the Father, and the Son, and of the Holy Ghost. Amen. I believe in God, the Father Almighty, creator of heaven and earth, and in Jesus Christ, his only Son, our Lord, who was conceived by the Holy Ghost, born of the Virgin Mary, suffered under Pontius Pilate, was crucified, died, and was buried. He descended into hell. The third day he rose again from the dead. He ascended into heaven and stood at the right hand of God, the Father Almighty. From thence he shall come to judge the living and the dead. Our Father who art in heaven, hallowed be thy name. Thy kingdom come, thy will be done on earth as it is in heaven.
2: Give us this day our daily bread, and forgive us our trespasses, as we forgive those who trespass.
1: Hail Mary, full of grace, the Lord is with thee. Blessed art thou amongst women, and blessed is the fruit of thy womb, Jesus. Hail Mary, full of grace, the Lord is with thee. Blessed art thou amongst women, and blessed is the fruit of thy womb, Jesus.
2: Holy Mary, Mother of God, pray for us sinners now and at the hour of our death. Amen.
1: Hail Mary, full of grace, the Lord is with thee. Blessed art thou amongst women, and blessed is the fruit of thy womb, Jesus.
2: Holy Mary,

0: Five sorrowful mysteries. The first is the agony of our Lord in the garden. Our Father who art in heaven, hallowed be thy name. Thy kingdom come, thy will be done on earth as it is in heaven.
1: Give us this day our daily bread, and forgive us our trespasses, as we forgive those who trespass against us. And lead us not into temptation, but deliver us from evil.
0: Hail Mary, full of grace, the Lord is with thee. Blessed art thou amongst women, and blessed is the fruit of thy womb, Jesus.
1: Holy Mary, Mother of God, pray for us sinners now and at the hour of our death.
0: Hail Mary, full of grace, the Lord is with thee. Blessed art thou amongst women, and blessed is the fruit of thy womb, Jesus.
1: Holy Mary, Mother of God, pray for us sinners now and at the hour of our death. Amen.
0: Hail Mary, full of grace, the Lord is with thee. Blessed art thou amongst women, and blessed is the fruit of thy womb, Jesus.
1: Holy Mary, Mother of God, pray for us sinners now and at the hour of our death. Amen.
0: Hail Mary, full of grace, the Lord is with thee. Blessed art thou amongst women, and blessed is the fruit of thy womb, Jesus.
1: Holy Mary, Mother of God, pray for us sinners now and at the hour of our death.
0: Hail Mary, full of grace, the Lord is with thee. Blessed art thou amongst women, and blessed is the fruit of thy womb, Jesus.
1: Holy Mary, Mother of God, pray for us sinners now and at the hour of our death. Amen.
0: Hail Mary, full of grace, the Lord is with thee. Blessed art thou amongst women, and blessed is the fruit of thy womb, Jesus.
1: Holy Mary, Mother of God, pray for us sinners now and at the hour of our death. Amen.
0: Hail Mary, full of grace, the Lord is with thee. Blessed art thou amongst women, and blessed is the fruit of thy womb, Jesus.
1: Holy Mary, Mother of God, pray for us sinners now and at the hour of our death.
0: Hail Mary, full of grace, the Lord is with thee. Blessed art thou amongst women, and blessed is the fruit of thy womb, Jesus.
1: Holy Mary, Mother of God, pray for us sinners now and at the hour of our death. Amen.
0: Hail Mary, full of grace, the Lord is with thee. Blessed art thou amongst women, and blessed is the fruit of thy womb, Jesus.
1: Holy Mary, Mother of God, pray for us sinners now and at the hour of our death.
0: Amen. Hail Mary, full of grace, the Lord is with thee. Blessed art thou amongst women, and blessed is the fruit of thy womb, Jesus.
1: Holy Mary, Mother of God, pray for us sinners now and at the hour of our death. Amen.

0: Jesus.
1: The second sorrowful mystery is the scourging at the pillar. Our Father who art in heaven, hallowed be thy name. Thy kingdom come, thy will be done on earth as it is in heaven.
0: Give us this day our daily bread, and forgive us our trespasses, as we forgive those who trespass against us. And lead us not into temptation, but deliver us from evil.
1: Hail Mary, full of grace, the Lord is with thee. Blessed art thou amongst women, and blessed is the fruit of thy womb, Jesus.
0: Holy Mary, Mother of God, pray for us sinners now and at the hour of our death.
1: Mary, full of grace, the Lord is with thee. Blessed art thou amongst women, and blessed is the fruit of thy womb, Jesus.
0: Holy Mary, Mother of God, pray for us sinners now and at the hour of our death.
1: Hail Mary, full of grace, the Lord is with thee. Blessed art thou amongst women, and blessed is the fruit of thy womb, Jesus.
0: Holy Mary, Mother of God, pray for us sinners now and at the hour of our death.
1: Hail Mary, full of grace, the Lord is with thee. Blessed art thou amongst women, and blessed is the fruit of thy womb, Jesus.
0: Holy Mary,
1: Hail Mary, full of grace, the Lord is with thee. Blessed art thou amongst women, and blessed is the fruit of thy womb, Jesus.
0: Holy Mary, Mother of God, save us now and at the hour of our death.
1: Hail Mary, full of grace, the Lord is with thee. Blessed art thou amongst women, and blessed is the fruit of thy womb, Jesus.
0: Holy Mary, Mother of God, save us now and at the hour of our death.
1: Hail Mary, full of grace, the Lord is with thee. Blessed art thou amongst women, and blessed is the fruit of thy womb, Jesus.
0: Holy Mary, Mother of God, pray for us sinners now and at the hour of our death.
1: Hail Mary, full of grace, the Lord is with thee. Blessed art thou amongst women, and blessed is the fruit of thy womb, Jesus.
0: Holy Mary, Mother of God, pray for us sinners now and at the hour of our death.
1: Full of grace, the Lord is with thee. Blessed art thou amongst women, and blessed is the fruit of thy womb, Jesus.
0: Holy Mary, Mother of God, pray for us sinners now and at the hour of our death.
1: Hail Mary, full of grace, the Lord is with thee. Blessed art thou amongst women, and blessed is the fruit of thy womb, Jesus.
0: Holy Mary, Mother of God, pray for us sinners now and at the hour of our death.

0: O my Jesus,
1: forgive us our sins, save us from the fires of hell, lead all souls to
2: the third sorrowful mystery is the crowning of thorns. Our Father, who art in heaven, hallowed be thy name. Thy kingdom come, thy will be done on earth as it is in heaven. Hail Mary, full of grace, the Lord is with thee. Blessed art thou amongst women, and blessed is the fruit of thy womb, Jesus. Hail Mary, full of grace, the Lord is with thee. Blessed art thou amongst women, and blessed is the fruit of thy womb, Jesus. Hail Mary, full of grace, the Lord is with thee. Blessed art thou amongst women, and blessed is the fruit of thy womb, Jesus. Hail Mary, full of grace, the Lord is with thee. Blessed art thou amongst women, and blessed is the fruit of thy womb, Jesus. Hail Mary, full of grace, the Lord is with thee. Blessed art thou amongst women, and blessed is the fruit of thy womb, Jesus. Hail Mary, full of grace, the Lord is with thee. Blessed art thou amongst women, and blessed is the fruit of thy womb, Jesus. Hail Mary, full of grace, the Lord is with thee. Blessed art thou amongst women, and blessed is the fruit of thy womb, Jesus. Hail Mary, full of grace, the Lord is with thee. Blessed art thou amongst women, and blessed is the fruit of thy womb, Jesus. Hail Mary, full of grace, the Lord is with thee. Blessed art thou amongst women, and blessed is the fruit of thy womb, Jesus. Hail Mary, full of grace, the Lord is with thee. Blessed art thou amongst women, and blessed is the fruit of thy womb, Jesus.
1: Holy Mary, Mother of God, save us from the sins of the hour of death. Amen.

0: my Jesus.
1: Forgive us our sins. Save us from fires of hell. Lead all souls to heaven, especially
2: those who most need mercy. Fourth sorrowful mystery is the carrying of the cross. Our Father who art in heaven, hallowed be thy name. Thy kingdom come, thy will be done earth as it is in heaven.
1: Give us this day our daily bread, and forgive us our trespasses, as we forgive those who trespass against us. And lead us not into temptation,
2: but deliver us from evil. Hail Mary, full of grace, the Lord is with thee. Blessed art thou amongst women, and blessed is the fruit of thy womb, Jesus.
1: Holy Mary, Mother of God, pray for us sinners, now and at the hour of our death.
2: Hail Mary, full of grace, the Lord is with thee. Blessed art thou amongst women, and blessed is the fruit of thy womb, Jesus.
1: Holy Mary, Mother of God, pray for us sinners, now and at the hour of our death. Amen.
2: Hail Mary, full of grace, the Lord is with thee. Blessed art thou amongst women, and blessed is the fruit of thy womb, Jesus.
1: Holy Mary, Mother of God, pray for us sinners, now and at the hour of our death. Amen.
2: Hail Mary, full of grace, the Lord is with thee. Blessed art thou amongst women, and blessed is the fruit of thy womb, Jesus.
1: Holy Mary, Mother of God,
2: Hail Mary, full of grace, the Lord is with thee. Blessed art thou amongst women, and blessed is the fruit of thy womb, Jesus.
1: Holy Mary, Mother of God, pray for us sinners, now and at the hour of our death.
2: Hail Mary, full of grace, the Lord is with thee. Blessed art thou amongst women, and blessed is the fruit of thy womb, Jesus.
1: Holy Mary, Mother of God, pray for us sinners, now and at the hour of our death.
2: Hail Mary, full of grace, the Lord is with thee. Blessed art thou amongst women, and blessed is the fruit of thy womb, Jesus.
1: Holy Mary, Mother of God,
2: Hail Mary, full of grace, the Lord is with thee. Blessed art thou amongst women, and blessed is the fruit of thy womb, Jesus.
1: Holy Mary, Mother of God, pray for us sinners, now and at the hour of our death.
2: Hail Mary, full of grace, the Lord is with thee. Blessed art thou amongst women, and blessed is the fruit of thy womb, Jesus.
1: Holy Mary, Mother of God, pray for us sinners, now and at the hour of our death.
2: Hail Mary, full of grace, the Lord is with thee. Blessed art thou amongst women, and blessed is the fruit of thy womb, Jesus.
1: Holy Mary, Mother of God, pray for us sinners, now and at the hour of our death.

0: Jesus.
1: Death, sorrow, and mysteries, crucifixion, death of our Lord on the cross. Our Father, who art in heaven, hallowed be thy name. Thy kingdom come, thy will be done on earth as in heaven. Hail Mary, full of grace, the Lord is with thee. Blessed art thou amongst women, and blessed the fruit of thy womb, Jesus.
2: Holy Mary, Mother of God, pray for us sinners now
1: and at the hour of our death. Hail Mary, full of grace, the Lord is with thee. Blessed art thou amongst women, and blessed the fruit of thy womb, Jesus.
2: Holy Mary, Mother of God, pray for us sinners now and at the hour of our death.
1: Hail Mary, full of grace, the Lord is with thee. Blessed art thou amongst women, and blessed the fruit of thy womb, Jesus.
2: Holy Mary, Mother of God, pray for us sinners now and at the hour of our death.
1: Hail Mary, full of grace, the Lord is with thee. Blessed art thou amongst women, and blessed the fruit of thy womb, Jesus.
2: Holy Mary, Mother of God, save us.
1: Hail Mary, full of grace, the Lord is with thee. Blessed art thou amongst women, and blessed the fruit of thy womb, Jesus.
2: Holy Mary, Mother of God, save us. Hail
1: Mary, full of grace, the Lord is with thee. Blessed art thou amongst women, and blessed the fruit of thy womb, Jesus.
2: Holy Mary, Mother of God, save us.
1: Hail Mary, full of grace, Lord is with thee. Blessed art thou amongst women, and blessed the fruit of thy womb, Jesus.
2: Holy Mary, Mother of God, save us now
1: and at the hour of our death. Hail Mary, full of grace, Lord is with thee. Blessed art thou amongst women, and blessed the fruit of thy womb, Jesus.
2: Holy Mary, Mother of God, save us now and at the hour of our death.
1: Hail Mary, full of grace, Lord is with thee. Blessed art thou amongst women, and blessed the fruit of thy womb, Jesus.
2: Holy Mary, Mother of God, save us now and at the hour of our death.
1: Hail Mary, full of grace, the Lord is with thee. Blessed art thou amongst women, and blessed the fruit of thy womb, Jesus.
2: Holy Mary, Mother of God,

0: Hail, Holy Queen,
1: Mother of Mercy, O thy blessed Son, Lord, and Lord.
0: To thee do we cry,
1: O God's judgment.
0: To thee do we send up our sighs, our sighs, our tears. Turn then, most gracious, our Lady, of God's mercy towards us. And after this, our exaltation to us, most glorified of Jesus. O clement, O loving, O sweet Virgin Mary. Pray for us, Holy Mother of God. Let us pray. O God, whose only begotten Son, by his life, death, and resurrection, has purchased for us the rewards of eternal life. Grant, we beseech thee, that meditating upon these mysteries of the most holy rosary of the Blessed Virgin Mary, we may imitate what they contain and obtain what they promise through the same Christ our Lord.
2: In the name of the Father, and of the Son, and of the Holy Ghost, and I believe in God, the Father Almighty, creator of heaven and earth, and in Jesus Christ, his only Son, our Lord, who was conceived by the Holy Ghost, born of the Virgin Mary, suffered under Pontius Pilate, was crucified, died, and was buried. He descended into hell. The third day he arose again from the dead. He ascended into heaven, seated at the right hand of God the Father Almighty. From thence he shall come to judge the living and the dead. Our Father who art in heaven, hallowed be thy name. Thy kingdom come, thy will be done on earth as it is in heaven.
3: Give us
2: Hail Mary, full of grace, the Lord is with thee. Blessed art thou amongst women, and blessed is the fruit of thy womb, Jesus. Hail Mary, full of grace, the Lord is with thee. Blessed art thou amongst women, and blessed is the fruit of thy womb, Jesus. Hail Mary, full of grace, the Lord is with thee. Blessed art thou amongst women, and blessed is the fruit of thy womb, Jesus.

0: First glorious mystery of the resurrection. Our Father who art in heaven, hallowed be thy name. Thy kingdom come, thy will be done on earth as it is in heaven. Hail Mary, full of grace, the Lord is with thee. Blessed art thou amongst women, and blessed is the fruit of thy womb, Jesus.
1: Holy Mary, Mother of God, pray
0: for us sinners now and at the hour of our death. Amen. Hail Mary, full of grace, the Lord is with thee. Blessed art thou amongst women, and blessed is the fruit of thy womb, Jesus.
1: Holy Mary, Mother of God, pray for us sinners now and at the hour of our death. Amen.
0: Hail Mary, full of grace, the Lord is with thee. Blessed art thou amongst women, and blessed is the fruit of thy womb, Jesus.
1: Holy Mary,
0: Hail Mary, full of grace, the Lord is with thee. Blessed art thou amongst women, and blessed is the fruit of thy womb, Jesus.
1: Holy Mary, Mother of God, pray for us sinners now and at the hour of our death.
0: Hail Mary, full of grace, the Lord is with thee. Blessed art thou amongst women, and blessed is the fruit of thy womb, Jesus.
1: Holy Mary, Mother of God, pray for us sinners now and at the hour of our death.
0: Hail Mary, full of grace, the Lord is with thee. Blessed art thou amongst women, and blessed is the fruit of thy womb, Jesus.
1: Holy Mary, Mother of God, pray for us sinners now and at the hour of our death.
0: Hail Mary, full of grace, the Lord is with thee. Blessed art thou amongst women, and blessed is the fruit of thy womb, Jesus.
1: Holy Mary, Mother of God, pray for us sinners now.
0: Hail Mary, full of grace, the Lord is with thee. Blessed art thou amongst women, and blessed is the fruit of thy womb, Jesus.
1: Holy Mary, Mother of God, pray for us sinners now.
0: Hail Mary, full of grace, the Lord is with thee. Blessed art thou amongst women, and blessed is the fruit of thy womb, Jesus.
1: Holy Mary,
0: Hail Mary, full of grace, the Lord is with thee. Blessed art thou amongst women, and blessed is the fruit of thy womb, Jesus.
1: Holy Mary,

0: second glorious mystery is the Ascension. Our Father who art in heaven, hallowed be thy name. Thy kingdom come, thy will be done on earth as it is in heaven.
1: Give us this day our daily bread, and forgive us our trespasses, as we forgive those who trespass against us. And lead us not into temptation, but deliver us from evil.
0: Hail Mary, full of grace, the Lord is with thee. Blessed art thou amongst women, and blessed is the fruit of thy womb, Jesus.
1: Holy Mary, Mother of God, pray for us sinners now and at the hour of our death.
0: Hail Mary, full of grace, the Lord is with thee. Blessed art thou amongst women, and blessed is the fruit of thy womb, Jesus.
1: Holy Mary, Mother of God, pray for us sinners now and at the hour of our death.
0: Hail Mary, full of grace, the Lord is with thee. Blessed art thou amongst women, and blessed is the fruit of thy womb, Jesus.
1: Holy Mary, Mother of God, pray for us sinners now and at the hour of our death.
0: Hail Mary, full of grace, the Lord is with thee. Blessed art thou amongst women, and blessed is the fruit of thy womb, Jesus.
1: Holy Mary, Mother of God, pray for us sinners now and at the hour of our death.
0: Hail Mary, full of grace, the Lord is with thee. Blessed art thou amongst women, and blessed is the fruit of thy womb, Jesus.
1: Holy Mary, Mother of God,
0: Hail Mary, full of grace, the Lord is with thee. Blessed art thou amongst women, and blessed is the fruit of thy womb, Jesus.
1: Holy Mary, Mother of God, pray for us sinners now and at the hour of our death.
0: Hail Mary, full of grace, the Lord is with thee. Blessed art thou amongst women, and blessed is the fruit of thy womb, Jesus.
1: Holy Mary, Mother of God, pray for us sinners now and at the hour of our death.
0: Hail Mary, full of grace, the Lord is with thee. Blessed art thou amongst women, and blessed is the fruit of thy womb, Jesus.
1: Holy Mary, Mother of God, pray for us sinners now and at the hour of our death.
0: Hail Mary, full of grace, the Lord is with thee. Blessed art thou amongst women, and blessed is the fruit of thy womb, Jesus.
1: Holy Mary, Mother of God, pray for us sinners now and at the hour of our death.
0: Hail Mary, full of grace, the Lord is with thee. Blessed art thou amongst women, and blessed is the fruit of thy womb, Jesus.
1: Holy Mary, Mother of God, pray for us sinners now and at the hour of our death.

0: third glorious mystery is the descent of the Holy Ghost upon the apostles of Mary. Our Father, who art in heaven, hallowed be thy name. Thy kingdom come, thy will be done on earth as it is in heaven.
1: Give us this day our daily bread, and forgive us our trespasses, as we forgive those who trespass against us. And lead us not into temptation,
0: but deliver us from evil. Hail Mary, full of grace, the Lord is with thee. Blessed art thou amongst women, and blessed is the fruit of thy womb, Jesus.
1: Holy Mary, Mother of God, pray for us sinners now.
0: Hail Mary, full of grace, the Lord is with thee. Blessed art thou amongst women, and blessed is the fruit of thy womb, Jesus.
1: Holy Mary, Mother of God, pray for us sinners now and at the
0: hour of our death. Hail Mary, full of grace, the Lord is with thee. Blessed art thou amongst women, and blessed is the fruit of thy womb, Jesus.
1: Holy Mary, Mother of God, pray for us sinners now and at the hour of our death.
0: Hail Mary, full of grace, the Lord is with thee. Blessed art thou amongst women, and blessed is the fruit of thy womb, Jesus.
1: Holy Mary, Mother of God, pray for us sinners now and at the hour of our death.
0: Hail Mary, full of grace, the Lord is with thee. Blessed art thou amongst women, and blessed is the fruit of thy womb, Jesus.
1: Holy Mary, Mother of God, pray for us sinners now and at the hour of our death.
0: Hail Mary, full of grace, the Lord is with thee. Blessed art thou amongst women, and blessed is the fruit of thy womb, Jesus.
1: Holy Mary, Mother of God, pray for us sinners now and at the hour of our death.
0: Hail Mary, full of grace, the Lord is with thee. Blessed art thou amongst women, and blessed is the fruit of thy womb, Jesus.
1: Holy Mary, Mother of God, pray for us sinners now and at the hour of our death.
0: Hail Mary, full of grace, the Lord is with thee. Blessed art thou amongst women, and blessed is the fruit of thy womb, Jesus.
1: Holy Mary, Mother of God,
0: Hail Mary, full of grace, the Lord is with thee. Blessed art thou amongst women, and blessed is the fruit of thy womb, Jesus.
1: Holy Mary, Mother of God, pray for us sinners now and at the hour of our death.
0: Hail Mary, full of grace, the Lord is with thee. Blessed art thou amongst women, and blessed is the fruit of thy womb, Jesus.
1: Holy Mary, Mother of God, pray for us sinners now and at the hour of our death.

0: by Jesus.
1: Forgive us our sins, save us from the fire of hell. Lead all souls to heaven, especially
2: those who are most in need. The fourth mystery is the Assumption. Our Father, who art in heaven, hallowed be thy name. Thy kingdom come, thy will be done on earth as it is in heaven.
1: Give us this day our daily bread, and forgive us our trespasses, as we forgive those who trespass against us. And lead us not into temptation, but deliver us from evil.
2: Hail Mary, full of grace, the Lord is with thee. Blessed art thou among women, and blessed is the fruit of thy womb, Jesus.
1: Holy Mary, Mother of God, pray for us sinners, now and at the
2: hour of our death. Hail Mary, full of grace, the Lord is with thee. Blessed art thou among women, and blessed is the fruit of thy womb, Jesus.
1: Holy Mary, Mother of God, pray for us sinners, now and at the hour of our death.
2: Hail Mary, full of grace, the Lord is with thee. Blessed art thou among women, and blessed is the fruit of thy womb, Jesus.
1: Holy Mary, Mother of God, pray for us sinners, now and at the hour of our death.
2: Hail Mary, full of grace, the Lord is with thee. Blessed art thou among women, and blessed is the fruit of thy womb, Jesus.
1: Holy Mary, Mother of God, pray for us sinners, now and at the hour of our death.
2: Hail Mary, full of grace, the Lord is with thee. Blessed art thou among women, and blessed is the fruit of thy womb, Jesus.
1: Holy Mary, Mother of God, pray for us sinners, now and at the hour of our death.
2: Hail Mary, full of grace, the Lord is with thee. Blessed art thou among women, and blessed is the fruit of thy womb, Jesus.
1: Holy Mary, Mother of God, pray for us sinners, now and at the hour of our death.
2: Hail Mary, full of grace, the Lord is with thee. Blessed art thou among women, and blessed is the fruit of thy womb, Jesus.
1: Holy Mary, Mother of God, pray for us sinners, now and at the hour of our death.
2: Hail Mary, full of grace, the Lord is with thee. Blessed art thou among women, and blessed is the fruit of thy womb, Jesus.
1: Holy Mary, Mother of God, pray for us sinners, now and at the hour of our death.
2: Hail Mary, full of grace, the Lord is with thee. Blessed art thou among women, and blessed is the fruit of thy womb, Jesus.
1: Holy Mary, Mother of God, pray for us sinners, now and at the hour of our death.
2: Hail Mary, full of grace, the Lord is with thee. Blessed art thou among women, and blessed is the fruit of thy womb, Jesus.
1: Holy Mary, Mother of God, pray for us sinners, now and at the hour of our death.

0: Jesus.
1: Forgive us our sins. Forgive us our sins.
2: The fifth, glorious mystery is the coronation. Our Father, who art in heaven, hallowed be thy name. Thy kingdom come, thy will be done on earth as it is in heaven.
1: Give us this day our daily bread, and forgive us our trespasses, as we forgive those who trespass
2: against us. Hail Mary, full of grace, the Lord is with thee. Blessed art thou amongst women, and blessed is the fruit of thy womb, Jesus.
1: Holy Mary, Mother of God, pray for us sinners now and at the hour of our death.
2: Hail Mary, full of grace, the Lord is with thee. Blessed art thou amongst women, and blessed is the fruit of thy womb, Jesus.
1: Holy Mary, Mother of God, pray for us sinners now and at the hour of our death.
2: Hail Mary, full of grace, the Lord is with thee. Blessed art thou amongst women, and blessed is the fruit of thy womb, Jesus.
1: Holy Mary, Mother of God, pray for us sinners now and at the hour of our death.
2: Full of grace, the Lord is with thee. Blessed art thou amongst women, and blessed is the fruit of thy womb, Jesus.
1: Holy Mary, Mother of God, pray for us sinners now and at the hour of our death.
2: Hail Mary, full of grace, the Lord is with thee. Blessed art thou amongst women, and blessed is the fruit of thy womb, Jesus.
1: Holy Mary, Mother of God, pray for us sinners now and at the hour of our death.
2: Hail Mary, full of grace, the Lord is with thee. Blessed art thou amongst women, and blessed is the fruit of thy womb, Jesus.
1: Holy Mary, Mother of God, pray for us sinners now and at the hour of our death.
2: Hail Mary, full of grace, the Lord is with thee. Blessed art thou amongst women, and blessed is the fruit of thy womb, Jesus.
1: Holy Mary, Mother of God, pray for us sinners now and at the hour of our death.
2: Hail Mary, full of grace, the Lord is with thee. Blessed art thou amongst women, and blessed is the fruit of thy womb, Jesus.
1: Holy Mary, Mother of God, pray for us sinners now and at the hour of our death.
2: Hail Mary, full of grace, the Lord is with thee. Blessed art thou amongst women, and blessed is the fruit of thy womb, Jesus.
1: Holy Mary, Mother of God, pray for us sinners now and at the hour of our death.
2: Hail Mary, full of grace, the Lord is with thee. Blessed art thou amongst women, and blessed is the fruit of thy womb, Jesus.
1: Holy Mary,

0: Forgive us our sins, and save us from the fire of hell. Lead all souls to heaven, especially those who need the most. Hail, Holy Queen,
1: Mother of Mercy, and Mother of Christ, and Sons of God. To thee we cry, our precious Son of God. To thee we send up our sighs, mourning, and weeping, and our fountain of tears. Turn the most gracious heaven to heaven, and turn to the Lord. Grant that this prayer is now shown to us, blessed through the Lamb of Jesus. Upon the blood of Jesus, the Spirit of the Lord.
0: Pray for us, Holy Mother of God. Let us pray. O God, whose only begotten Son, by his life, death, and resurrection, hath purchased for us the rewards of eternal salvation, grant, we beseech thee, that in meditating upon these mysteries of the most holy rosary of the Blessed Virgin Mary, we may imitate what they contain and obtain what they promise, through the same Christ our Lord.
1: Amen.

0: In the name of the Father, and of the Son, and of the Holy Spirit. Amen. Lord, have mercy on us.
1: Christ, have mercy on us.
0: Lord, have mercy on us. Christ, hear us.
1: Christ, graciously hear us.

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1: Mother most pure.
0: Pray for us.
1: Mother most chaste.
0: Pray for us.
1: Mother inviolate.
0: Pray for us.
1: Mother undefiled.
0: Pray for us.
1: Mother most amiable.
0: Pray for us.
1: Mother most admirable.
0: Pray for us.
1: Mother of good counsel.
0: Pray for us.
1: Mother of our Creator.
0: Pray for us.
1: Mother of our Savior.
0: Pray for us.
1: Virgin most prudent.
0: Pray for us.
1: Virgin most venerable.
0: Pray for us.
1: Virgin most renowned.
0: Pray for us.
1: Virgin most powerful.
0: Pray for us.
1: Virgin most merciful.
0: Pray for us.
1: Virgin most faithful.
0: Pray for us.
1: Mirror of justice.
0: Pray for us.
1: Seat of wisdom.
0: Pray for us.
1: Cause of our joy.
0: Pray for us.
1: Spiritual vessel.
0: Pray for us.
1: Vessel of honor.
0: Pray for us.
1: Singular vessel of devotion.
0: Pray for us.
1: Mystical rose.
0: Pray for us.
1: Tower of David.
0: Pray for us.
1: Tower of ivory.
0: Pray for us.
1: House of gold.
0: Pray for us.
1: Ark of the covenant.
0: Pray for us.
1: Gate of heaven.
0: Pray for us.
1: Morning star.
0: Pray for us.
1: Health of the sick.
0: Pray for us.
1: Refuge of sinners.
0: Pray for us.
1: Comforter of the afflicted.
0: Pray for us.
1: Help of Christians.
0: Pray for us.
1: Queen of angels.
0: Pray for us.
1: Queen of patriarchs.
0: Pray for us.
1: Queen of prophets.
0: Pray for us.
1: Queen of apostles.
0: Pray for us.
1: Queen of martyrs.
0: Pray for us.
1: Queen of confessors.
0: Pray for us.
1: Queen of virgins.
0: Pray for us.
1: Queen of all saints.
0: Pray for us.
1: Queen conceived without original sin.
0: Pray for us.
1: Queen assumed into heaven.
0: Pray for us.
1: Queen of the most holy rosary.
0: Pray for us.
1: Queen of families.
0: Pray for us.
1: Queen of peace.
0: Pray for us.
1: Lamb of God, who takest away the sins of the world.
0: Spare us, O Lord.
1: Lamb of God, who takest away the sins of the world.
0: Graciously hear us, O Lord.
1: Lamb of God, who takest away the sins of the world.
0: Have mercy on us.
1: Pray for us, O Holy Mother of God.
0: That we may be made worthy of the promises of Christ.
1: Let us pray. Grant, we beseech thee, O Lord God, that we, thy servants, may enjoy perpetual health of mind and body, and by the glorious intercession of the Blessed Mary, ever Virgin, be delivered from present sorrow and enjoy everlasting happiness, through Christ our Lord.
0: Amen.

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And I find the moment that I make friends with a woman, I become selfish and tyrannical. So here I am, a confirmed old bachelor, and likely to remain so. After all, Pickering, I'm an ordinary man who desires nothing more than just the ordinary chance to live exactly as he likes and do precisely what he wants. An average man am I, of no eccentric whim, who likes to live his life free of strife, doing whatever he thinks is best for him. Just an ordinary man. But let a woman in your life, and your serenity is through. She'll redecorate your home from the cellar to the dome, then go on to the enthralling fun of overhauling you. Oh, let a woman in your life, and you're up against a wall. Make a plan and you will find she has something else in mind, and so rather than do either, you do something else that neither likes at all. You want to talk of Keats or Milton, she only wants to talk of love. You go to see a play or ballet and spend it searching for her glove. Oh, let a woman in your life and you fight eternal strife. Let them buy their wedding bands for those anxious little hands. I'd be equally as willing for a dentist to be drilling than to ever let a woman in my life. I'm a very gentle man, even-tempered and good-natured. You never hear complain, who has the milk of human kindness by the quart in every vein. A patient man am I, down to my fingertips, the sort who never could, ever would, let an insulting remark escape his lips. Just a very gentle man. Let a woman in your life, and patience hasn't got a chance. She will beg you for advice, your reply will be concise, and she'll listen very nicely, then go out and do precisely what she wants. You are a man of grace and polish, who never spoke above a hush. Now all at once you're using language that would make a sailor blush. Oh, let a woman in your life, and you're plunging in a knife. Let the others of my sex tie the knot around their necks. I'd prefer a new edition of the Spanish Inquisition than to ever let a woman in my life. I'm a quiet living man who prefers to spend the evenings in the silence of his room, who likes an atmosphere as restful as an undiscovered tomb. A pensive man am I, of philosophic joys, who likes to meditate, contemplate, free from humanity's mad inhuman noise. Just a quiet living man. But let a woman in your life, and your sabbatical is through. In a line that never ends, come an army of her friends, come to jabber and to chatter and to tell her what the matter is with you. She'll have a booming, boisterous family who will descend on you en masse. She'll have a large Wagnerian mother with a voice that shatters glass. Oh, let a woman in your life. Let a woman in your life.

what next? Everything's up to date in Kansas City. They've gone about as far as they can go. They went and built a skyscraper 7 stories high, about as high as a building ought to grow. Everything's like a dream in Kansas City. It's better than a magic lantern show. You can turn the radiator on whenever you want some heat. With every kind of comfort, every house is all complete. You can walk the privies in the rain and never wet your feet. They've gone about as far as they can go. Yes!

0: can go. They got a big theater they call a Burlicue. For 50 cents you could see a dandy show.
1: Gals?
0: One of the gals is fat and pink and pretty.
2: Uh-huh.
0: Round above as she was round below. I could swear that she was padded from her shoulder to her heel. And then she started dancing, and her dancing made me feel that every single thing she had was absolutely real. She ran about as far as she could go.
3: Yes, sir! She ran about as far as she could go.
4: What you doing, Will?
5: Well, this is called a two-step. That's all the dancing nowadays. The waltz is through. Of course, they don't do it alone. Come on, Aunt Ella.
6: About as far as I can go.
3: Yes, sir, and that's about as far as she can go.
4: What you doing now, Will?
5: Well, this is called ragtime. I seen a couple of actors doing it.
4: Don't like it.

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0: I am Loon Tan. You are Mrs. Anna, school teacher?
1: Yes, but you shouldn't be here.
0: I must meet with Tup Tim again. Please.
1: You have been seeing her here?
0: Twice we have met. But each time it becomes more difficult. She has said you are a friend who will help us.
1: Oh, no, I couldn't. It's much too dangerous. Not for me, but for Tup Tim and you.
0: Please, Mrs. Anna.
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1: Professor, her kind of woman doesn't belong on any committee. 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
1: Chaucer, Rabelais,
3: Balzac.
1: And the worst thing, of course, I shouldn't tell you this.
4: I'll tell.
5: The man lived on my street. 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
6: No, I'll tell. She made brazen overtures to a man who never had a friend in this town till she came here.
7: Oh, yes, that woman made brazen overtures with a gilt-edge guarantee. 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

0: Bolzac.
1: Just a minute here, Professor. 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Please come with me. 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
1: Story 5 in the Adventures of Sherlock Holmes by Sir Arthur Conan Doyle. This LibriVox recording is in the public domain. Story number 5. The Five Orange Pips. When I glance over my notes and records of the Sherlock Holmes cases between the years 82 and 90, I am faced by so many which present strange and interesting features that it is no easy matter to know which to choose and which to leave. Some, however, have already gained publicity through the papers, and others have not offered a field for those peculiar qualities which my friend possessed in so high a degree, and which it is the object of these papers to illustrate. Some, too, have baffled his analytical skill, and would be, as narratives, beginnings without an ending, while others have been but partially cleared up, and have their explanations founded rather upon conjecture and surmise than on that absolute logical proof which was so dear to him. There is, however, one of these last, which was so remarkable in its details, and so startling in its results, that I am tempted to give some account of it, in spite of the fact that there are points in connection with it which never have been, and probably never will be, entirely cleared up. The year 87 furnished us with a long series of cases of greater or lesser interest, of which I retain the records. Among my headings under this 1/12 months, I find an account of the adventure of the Paradol Chamber, of the Amateur Mendicant Society, who held a luxurious club in the lower vault of a furniture warehouse, of the facts connected with the loss of the British barque Sophie Anderson, of the singular adventures of the Grice Pattersons in the islands of Ufa, and finally of the Camberwell poisoning case. In the latter, as may be remembered, Sherlock Holmes was able, by winding up the dead man's watch, to prove that it had been wound up 2 hours before, and that therefore the deceased had gone to bed within that time, a deduction which was of the greatest importance in clearing up the case. All these I may sketch out at some future date, but none of them present such singular features as the strange train of circumstances which I have now taken up my pen to describe. It was in the latter days of September, and the equinoctial gales had set in with exceptional violence. All day the wind had screamed and the rain had beaten against the windows, so that even here in the heart of great, handmade London, we were forced to raise our minds for the instant from the routine of life and to recognize the presence of those great elemental forces which shriek at mankind through the bars of his civilization like untamed beasts in a cage. As evening drew in, the storm grew higher and louder, and the wind cried and sobbed like a child in the chimney. Sherlock Holmes sat moodily at one side of the fireplace, cross-indexing his records of crime, while I at the other was deep in one of Clark Russell's fine sea stories, until the howl of the gale from without seemed to blend with the text, and the splash of the rain to lengthen out into the long swash of the sea waves. My wife was on a visit to her mother's, and for a few days I was a dweller once more in my old quarters at Baker Street. "Why?" said I, glancing up at my companion. "That was surely the bell. Who could come tonight? Some friend of yours, perhaps?" "Except yourself, I have none," he answered. "I do not encourage visitors." "A client, then?" "If so, it is a serious case. Nothing less would bring a man out on such a day and at such an hour. But I take it that it is more likely to be some crony of the landlady's." Sherlock Holmes was wrong in his conjecture, however, for there came a step in the passage and a tapping at the door. He stretched out his long arm to turn the lamp away from himself and towards the vacant chair upon which a newcomer must sit. "Come in," said he. The man who entered was young, some 22 at the outside, well-groomed and trimly clad, with something of refinement and delicacy in his bearing. The streaming umbrella which he held in his hand and his long, shining waterproof told of the fierce weather through which he had come. He looked about him anxiously in the glare of the lamp, and I could see that his face was pale and his eyes heavy, like those of a man who is weighed down with some great anxiety. "I owe you an apology," he said, raising his gold pince-nez to his eyes. "I trust that I'm not intruding. I fear that I have brought some traces of the storm and rain into your snug chamber."
2: "Give me your coat and umbrella," said Holmes. "They may rest here on the hook and will be dry presently. You have come up from the southwest, I see."
3: "Yes, from Horsham."
2: "That clay and chalk mixture which I see upon your toe caps is quite distinctive."
3: "I have come for your advice."
2: "That is easily got."
3: "And help."
2: "That is not always so easy."
3: "I have heard of you, Mr. Holmes. I heard from Major Prendergast how you saved him in the Tankerville Club scandal."
2: "Ah, of course. He was wrongfully accused of cheating at cards."
3: "He said that you could solve anything."
2: "He said too much."
3: "That you are never beaten."
2: "I have been beaten 4 times, 3 times by men, and once by a woman."
3: "But what is that compared with the number of your successes?"
2: "It is true that I have been generally successful."
3: "Then you may be so with me."
2: "I beg that you will draw your chair up to the fire and favour me with some details as to your case."
3: "It is no ordinary one."
2: "None of those which come to me are. I am the last court of appeal."
3: "And yet I question, sir, whether in all your experience you have ever listened to a more mysterious and inexplicable chain of events than those which have happened in my own family."
2: "You fill me with interest," said Holmes. "Pray give us the essential facts from the commencement, and I can afterwards question you as to those details which seem to me the most important." The young man pulled his chair up and pushed his wet feet out towards the blaze.
3: "My name," said he, "is John Openshaw, but my own affairs have, as far as I can understand, little to do with this awful business. It is a hereditary matter, so in order to give you an idea of the facts, I must go back to the commencement of the affair. You must know that my grandfather had 2 sons, my uncle Elias and my father Joseph. My father had a small factory at Coventry, which he enlarged at the time of the invention of bicycling. He was a patentee of the Openshaw Unbreakable Tire, and his business met with such success that he was able to sell it and to retire upon a handsome competence. My uncle Elias emigrated to America when he was a young man and became a planter in Florida, where he was reported to have done very well. At the time of the war he fought in Jackson's army, and afterwards under Hood, where he rose to be a colonel. When Lee laid down his arms, my uncle returned to his plantation, where he remained for 3 or 4 years. About 1869 or 1870, he came back to Europe and took a small estate in Sussex, near Horsham. He had made a very considerable fortune in the States, and his reason for leaving them was his aversion to the negroes and his dislike of the Republican policy in extending the franchise to them. He was a singular man, fierce and quick-tempered, very foul-mouthed when he was angry, and of the most retiring disposition. During all the years that he lived at Horsham, I doubt if ever he set foot in the town. He had a garden and 2 or 3 fields round his house, and there he would take his exercise, though very often for weeks on end he would never leave his room. He drank a great deal of brandy and smoked very heavily, but he would see no society and did not want any friends, not even his own brother. He didn't mind me. In fact, he took a fancy to me, for at the time when he saw me first I was a youngster of 12 or so. This would be in the year 1878, after he had been 8 or 9 years in England. He begged my father to let me live with him, and he was very kind to me in his way. When he was sober, he used to be fond of playing backgammon and draughts with me, and he would make me his representative both with the servants and with the tradespeople, so that by the time that I was 16 I was quite master of the house. I kept all the keys, and could go where I liked and do what I liked, so long as I did not disturb him in his privacy. There was one singular exception, however, for he had a single room, a lumber room up among the attics, which was invariably locked, and which he would never permit either me or anyone else to enter. With a boy's curiosity, I have peeped through the keyhole, but I was never able to see more than such a collection of old trunks and bundles as would be expected in such a room. One day, it was in March, 1883, a letter with a foreign stamp lay upon the table in front of the colonel's plate. It was not a common thing for him to receive letters, for his bills were all paid in ready money, and he had no friends of any sort. "From India," said he, as he took it up. "Pondicherry postmark. What can this be?" Opening it hurriedly, out there jumped five little dried orange pips, which pattered down upon his plate. I began to laugh at this, but the laugh was struck from my lips at the sight of his face. His lip had fallen, his eyes were protruding, his skin the colour of putty, and he glared at the envelope, which he still held in his trembling hand. "K.K.K.," he shrieked, and then, "My God, my God, my sins have overtaken me." "What is it, uncle?" I cried. "Death," said he, and rising from the table, he retired to his room, leaving me palpitating with horror. I took up the envelope, and saw scrawled in red ink upon the inner flap, just above the gum, the letter K, three times repeated. There was nothing else save the five dried pips. What could be the reason of his overpowering terror? I left the breakfast table, and as I ascended the stair, I met him coming down with an old rusty key which must have belonged to the attic in one hand, and a small brass box like a cash box in the other. "They may do what they like, but I'll checkmate them still," said he with an oath. "Tell Mary that I shall want a fire in my room today, and send down to Fordham the Horsham lawyer." I did as he ordered, and when the lawyer arrived I was asked to step up to the room. The fire was burning brightly, and in the grate there was a mass of black fluffy ashes as of burned paper, while the brass box stood open and empty beside it. As I glanced at the box, I noticed with a start that upon the lid was printed the treble K which I had read in the morning upon the envelope. "I wish you, John," said my uncle, "to witness my will. I leave my estate, with all its advantages and all its disadvantages, to my brother, your father, whence it will no doubt descend to you. If you can enjoy it in peace, well and good. If you find you cannot, take my advice, my boy, and leave it to your deadliest enemy. I am sorry to give you such a two-edged thing, but I can't say what turn things are going to take. Kindly sign the paper where Mr. Fordham shows you." I signed the paper as directed, and the lawyer took it away with him. The singular incident made, as you may think, the deepest impression upon me, and I pondered over it, and turned it every way in my mind without being able to make anything of it. Yet I could not shake off the vague feeling of dread which it left behind. Though the sensation grew less keen as the weeks passed, and nothing happened to disturb the usual routine of our lives. I could see a change in my uncle, however. He drank more than ever, and he was less inclined for any sort of society. Most of his time he would spend in his room, with the door locked upon the inside, but sometimes he would emerge in a sort of drunken frenzy, and would burst out of the house and tear about the garden with a revolver in his hand, screaming out that he was afraid of no man, and that he was not to be cooped up like a sheep in a pen by man or devil. When these hot fits were over, however, he would rush tumultuously in at the door and lock and bar it behind him, like a man who can brazen it out no longer against the terror which lies at the roots of his soul. At such times I have seen his face, even on a cold day, glisten with moisture, as though it were new raised from a basin. "Well, to come to an end of the matter, Mr. Holmes, and not to abuse your patience, there came a night when he made one of those drunken sallies from which he never came back. We found him, when we went to search for him, face downward in a little green-scummed pool which lay at the foot of the garden. There was no sign of any violence, and the water was but 2 feet deep, so that the jury, having regard to his known eccentricity, brought in a verdict of suicide. But I, who knew how he winced from the very thought of death, had much ado to persuade myself that he had gone out of his way to meet it. The matter passed, however, and my father entered into possession of the estate, and of some £14,000, which lay to his credit at the bank."
1: "One moment," Holmes interposed. "Your statement is, I foresee, one of the most remarkable to which I have ever listened. Let me have the date of the reception by your uncle of the letter, and the date of his supposed suicide."
3: "The letter arrived on March 10th, 1883. His death was 7 weeks later, upon the night of May 2nd.
1: "Thank you. Pray proceed."
3: "When my father took over the Horsham property, he, at my request, made a careful examination of the attic, which had been always locked up. We found the brass box there, although its contents had been destroyed. On the inside of the cover was a paper label with the initials of KKK repeated upon it, and letters, memoranda, receipts, and a register written beneath. These, we presume, indicated the nature of the papers which had been destroyed by Colonel Openshaw. For the rest, there was nothing of much importance in the attic, save a great many scattered papers and notebooks bearing upon my uncle's life in America. Some of them were of the wartime, and showed that he had done his duty well, and had borne the repute of a brave soldier. Others were of a date during the reconstruction of the Southern States, and were mostly concerned with politics, for he had evidently taken a strong part in opposing the carpet-bag politicians who had been sent down from the North. Well, it was the beginning of 84 when my father came to live at Horsham, and all went as well as possible with us until the January of 85. On the fourth day after the New Year, I heard my father give a sharp cry of surprise as we sat together at the breakfast table. There he was, sitting with a newly opened envelope in one hand and 5 dried orange pips in the outstretched palm of the other one. He had always laughed at what he called my cock-and-bull story about the colonel, but he looked very scared and puzzled now that the same thing had come upon himself.
4: "Why, what on earth does this mean, John?" he stammered. My heart had turned to lead. "It is KKK, said I. He looked inside the envelope. "So it is," he cried. "Here are the very letters. But what is this written above them?"
3: "Put the papers on the sundial," I read, peeping over his shoulder.
4: "What papers? What sundial?" he asked.
3: "The sundial in the garden. There is no other," said I. "But the papers must be those that are destroyed."
4: "Pooh," said he, gripping hard at his courage. "We are in a civilized land here, and we can't have tomfoolery of this kind. Where does the thing come from?"
3: "From Dundee," I answered, glancing at the postmark.
4: "Some preposterous practical joke," said he. "What have I to do with sundials and papers? I shall take no notice of such nonsense."
3: "I should certainly speak to the police," I said.
4: "And be laughed at for my pains? Nothing of the sort."
3: "Then let me do so."
4: "No, I forbid you. I won't have a fuss made about such nonsense."
3: It was in vain to argue with him, for he was a very obstinate man. I went about, however, with a heart which was full of forebodings. On the third day after the coming of the letter, my father went from home to visit an old friend of his, Major Freebody, who is in command of one of the forts upon Portsdown Hill.
4: I was glad that he should go, for it seemed to me that he was farther from danger when he was away from home. In that, however, I was in error. Upon the second day of his absence, I received a telegram from the major, imploring me to come at once. My father had fallen over one of the deep chalk pits which abound in the neighbourhood, and was lying senseless with a shattered skull. I hurried to him, but he passed away without having ever recovered his consciousness. He had, as it appears, been returning from Fareham in the twilight, and as the country was unknown to him, and the chalk pit unfenced, the jury had no hesitation in bringing in a verdict of death from accidental causes. Carefully, as I examined every fact connected with his death, I was unable to find anything which could suggest the idea of murder. There were no signs of violence, no footmarks, no robbery, no record of strangers having been seen upon the roads, and yet I need not tell you that my mind was far from at ease, and that I was well nigh certain that some foul plot had been woven round him. In this sinister way I came into my inheritance. You will ask me why I did not dispose of it. I answer because I was well convinced that our troubles were in some way dependent upon an incident in my uncle's life, and that the danger would be as pressing in one house as another. It was in January 85 that my poor father met his end, and 2 years and 8 months have elapsed since then. During that time, I have lived happily at Horsham, and I had begun to hope that this curse had passed away from the family, and that it had ended with the last generation. I had begun to take comfort too soon, however. Yesterday morning, the blow fell in the very shape in which it had come upon my father.
1: The young man took from his waistcoat a crumpled envelope, and turning to the table, he shook out upon it 5 little dried orange pips.
4: "This is the envelope," he continued. "The postmark is London, Eastern Division. Within are the very words which were upon my father's last message. K, K, K. And then, put the papers on the sundial."
1: "What have you done?" asked Holmes.
4: "Nothing."
1: "Nothing?"
4: "To tell the truth,"
1: he sank his face into his thin white hands,
4: "I have felt helpless. I have felt like one of those poor rabbits when the snake is writhing towards it. I seem to be in the grasp of some resistless, inexorable evil which no foresight and no precautions can guard against."
1: "Tut, tut," cried Sherlock Holmes. "You must act, man, or you are lost. Nothing but energy can save you. This is no time for despair."
4: "I have seen the police."
1: "Ah."
4: "But they listened to my story with a smile. I am convinced that the inspector has formed the opinion that the letters are all practical jokes, and that the deaths of my relations were really accidents, as the jury stated, and were not to be connected with the warnings."
1: Holmes shook his clenched hands in the air. "Incredible imbecility," he cried.
4: "They have, however, allowed me a policeman, who may remain in the house with me."
1: "Has he come with you tonight?"
4: "No, his orders were to stay in the house."
1: Again Holmes raved in the air. "Why did you come to me?" he cried. "And above all, why did you not come at once?"
4: "I did not know. It was only today that I spoke to Major Prendergast about my troubles, and was advised by him to come to you."
1: "It is really 2 days since you had the letter. We should have acted before this. You have no further evidence, I suppose, than that which you have placed before us? No suggestive detail which might help us?"
4: "There is one thing," said John Openshaw.
1: He rummaged in his coat pocket, and drawing out a piece of discoloured blue-tinted paper, he laid it out upon the table.
4: "I have some remembrance," said he, "that on the day when my uncle burned the papers, I observed that the small unburned margins which lay amid the ashes were of this particular colour. I found this single sheet upon the floor of his room, and I am inclined to think that it may be one of the papers which has, perhaps, fluttered out from among the others, and in that way has escaped destruction. Beyond the mention of Pips, I do not see that it helps as much. I think myself that it is a page from some private diary. The writing is undoubtedly my uncle's."
1: Holmes moved the lamp, and we both bent over the sheet of paper, which showed by its ragged edge that it had indeed been torn from a book. It was headed March 1869, and beneath were the following enigmatical notices. 4th, Hudson came, same old platform. 7th, set the pips on Macaulay, Paramore, and John Swain of St. Augustine. 9th, Macaulay cleared. 10th, John Swain cleared. 12th, visited Paramore, all well. "Thank you," said Holmes, folding up the paper and returning it to our visitor. "And now you must on no account lose another instant. We cannot spare time even to discuss what you have told me. You must get home instantly and act."
4: "What shall I do?"
1: "There is but one thing to do. It must be done at once. You must put this piece of paper which you have shown us into the brass box which you have described. You must also put in a note to say that all the other papers were burned by your uncle, and that this is the only one which remains. You must assert that in such words as will carry conviction with them. Having done this, you must at once put the box out upon the sundial as directed. Do you understand?"
4: "Entirely."
1: "Do not think of revenge or anything of the sort at present. I think that we may gain that by means of the law, but we have our web to weave while theirs is already woven. The first consideration is to remove the pressing danger which threatens you. The second is to clear up the mystery and to punish the guilty parties."
4: "I thank you," said the young man, rising and pulling on his overcoat. "You have given me fresh life and hope. I shall certainly do as you advise."
1: "Do not lose an instant. And above all, take care of yourself in the meanwhile, for I do not think that there can be a doubt that you are threatened by a very real and imminent danger. How do you go back?"
4: "By train from Waterloo."
1: "It is not yet 9. The streets will be crowded, so I trust that you may be in safety. And yet you cannot guard yourself too closely."
4: "I am armed."
1: "That is well. Tomorrow I shall set to work upon your case."
4: "I shall see you at Horsham, then."
1: "No, your secret lies in London. It is there that I shall seek it."
4: "Then I shall call upon you in a day or in 2 days with news as to the box and the papers. I shall take your advice in every particular."
1: He shook hands with us and took his leave. Outside, the wind still screamed, and the rain splashed and pattered against the windows. This strange, wild story seemed to have come to us from amid the mad elements, blown in upon us like a sheet of seaweed in a gale, and now to have been reabsorbed by them once more. Sherlock Holmes sat for some time in silence, with his head sunk forward and his eyes bent upon the red glow of the fire. Then he lit his pipe, and leaning back in his chair, he watched the blue smoke rings as they chased each other up to the ceiling. "I think, Watson," he remarked at last, "that of all our cases we have had none more fantastic than this. Save perhaps the sign of 4. Well, yes, save perhaps that. And yet this John Openshaw seems to me to be walking amid even greater perils than did the Sholtos." "But have you," I asked, "formed any definite conception as to what these perils are?" "There can be no question as to their nature," he answered. "Then what are they? Who is this KKK, and why does he pursue this unhappy family?" Sherlock Holmes closed his eyes and placed his elbows upon the arms of his chair, with his fingertips together. "The ideal reasoner," he remarked, "would, when he had once been shown a single fact in all its bearings, deduce from it not only the chain of events which led up to it, but also all the results which would follow from it. As Cuvier could correctly describe a whole animal by the contemplation of a single bone, so the observer, who has thoroughly understood one link in a series of incidents, should be able to accurately state all the other ones, both before and after. We have not yet grasped the results which the reason alone can attain to. Problems may be solved in the study which have baffled all those who have sought a solution by the aid of their senses. To carry the art, however, to its highest pitch, it is necessary that the reasoner should be able to utilize all the facts which have come to his knowledge, and this in itself implies, as you will readily see, a possession of all knowledge, which, even in these days of free education and encyclopedias, is a somewhat rare accomplishment. It is not so impossible, however, that a man should possess all knowledge which is likely to be useful to him in his work, and this I have endeavoured in my case to do. If I remember rightly, you, on one occasion, in the early days of our friendship, defined my limits in a very precise fashion." "Yes," I answered, laughing, "it was a singular document. Philosophy, astronomy, and politics were marked at zero, I remember. Botany variable, geology profound as regards the mudstains from any region within 50 miles of town, chemistry eccentric, anatomy unsystematic, sensational literature and crime records unique, violin player, boxer, swordsman, lawyer, and self-poisoner by cocaine and tobacco. Those, I think, were the main points of my analysis." Holmes grinned at the last item. "Well," he said, "I say now, as I said then, that a man should keep his little brain attic stocked with all the furniture that he is likely to use, and the rest he can put away in the lumber room of his library, where he can get at it if he wants it. Now, for such a case as the one which has been submitted to us tonight, we need certainly to muster all our resources. Kindly hand me down the letter K of the American Encyclopedia, which stands upon the shelf beside you. Thank you. Now, let us consider the situation and see what may be deduced from it. In the first place, we may start with a strong presumption that Colonel Openshaw had some very strong reason for leaving America. Men at his time of life do not change all their habits and exchange willingly the charming climate of Florida for the lonely life of an English provincial town. His extreme love of solitude in England suggests the idea that he was in fear of someone or something, so we may assume as a working hypothesis that it was fear of someone or something which drove him from America. As to what it was he feared, we can only deduce that by considering the formidable letters which were received by himself and his successors. Did you remark the postmarks of those letters?" "The first was from Pondicherry, the second from Dundee, and the third from London." "From East London. What do you deduce from that?" "They're all seaports. That the writer was on board of a ship." "Excellent. We have already a clue. There can be no doubt that the probability, the strong probability, is that the writer was on board of a ship. And now let us consider another point. In the case of Pondicherry, 7 weeks elapsed between the threat and its fulfilment. In Dundee, it was only some 3 or 4 days. Does that suggest anything?" "A greater distance to travel." "But the letter had also a greater distance to come." "Then I do not see the point." "There is at least a presumption that the vessel in which the man or men are is a sailing ship. It looks as if they always send their singular warning or token before them when starting upon their mission. You see how quickly the deed followed the sign when it came from Dundee. If they had come from Pondicherry in a steamer, they would have arrived almost as soon as their letter. But as a matter of fact, 7 weeks elapsed. I think that those 7 weeks represented the difference between the mail boat which brought the letter and the sailing vessel which brought the writer. It is possible. More than that, it is probable. And now you see the deadly urgency of this new case, and why I urged young Openshaw to caution. The blow has always fallen at the end of the time which it would take the senders to travel the distance. But this one comes from London, and therefore we cannot count upon delay. Good God! I cried. What can it mean, this relentless persecution? The papers which Openshaw carried are obviously of vital importance to the person or persons in the sailing ship. I think that it is quite clear that there must be more than one of them. A single man could not have carried out two deaths in such a way as to deceive a coroner's jury. There must have been several in it, and they must have been men of resource and determination. Their papers they mean to have, be the holder of them who it may. In this way, you see, KKK ceases to be the initials of an individual and becomes the badge of a society. But of what society? Have you never, said Sherlock Holmes, bending forward and sinking his voice, have you never heard of the Ku Klux Klan? I never have. Holmes turned over the leaves of the book upon his knee. Here it is, said he presently. Ku Klux Klan, a name derived from the fanciful resemblance to the sound produced by cocking a rifle. This terrible secret society was formed by some ex-Confederate soldiers in the southern states after the Civil War, and it rapidly formed local branches in different parts of the country, notably in Tennessee, Louisiana, the Carolinas, Georgia, and Florida. Its power was used for political purposes, principally for the terrorizing of the Negro voters and the murdering and driving from the country of those who were opposed to its views. Its outrages were usually preceded by a warning sent to the marked man in some fantastic but generally recognized shape, a sprig of oak leaves in some parts, melon seeds or orange pips in others. On receiving this, the victim might either openly abjure his former ways or might fly from the country. If he braved the matter out, death would unfailingly come upon him, and usually in some strange and unforeseen manner. So perfect was the organization of the society, and so systematic its methods, that there is hardly a case upon record where any man succeeded in braving it with impunity, or in which any of its outrages were traced home to the perpetrators. For some years the organization flourished in spite of the efforts of the United States government and of the better classes of the community in the South. Eventually, in the year 1869, the movement rather suddenly collapsed, although there have been sporadic outbreaks of the same sort since that date. You will observe, said Holmes, laying down the volume, that the sudden breaking up of the society was coincident with the disappearance of Openshaw from America with their papers. It may well have been cause and effect. It is no wonder that he and his family have some of the more implacable spirits upon their track. You can understand that this register and diary may implicate some of the first men in the South, and that there may be many who will not sleep easy at night until it is recovered. Then the page we've seen is such as we might expect. It ran, if I remember right, sent the pips to A, B, and C, that is, sent the society's warning to them. Then there are successive entries that A and B cleared or left the country, and finally that C was visited with, I fear, a sinister result for C. Well, I think, Doctor, that we may let some light into this dark place, and I believe that the only chance young Openshaw has in the meantime is to do what I have told him. There is nothing more to be said or to be done tonight, so hand me over my violin, and let us try to forget for half an hour the miserable weather and the still more miserable ways of our fellow men. It had cleared in the morning, and the sun was shining with a subdued brightness through the dim veil which hangs over the great city. Sherlock Holmes was already at breakfast when I came down. "You will excuse me for not waiting for you," said he. "I have, I foresee, a very busy day before me in looking into this case of young Openshaw's." "What steps will you take?" I asked. "It will very much depend upon the results of my first inquiries. I may have to go down to Horsham after all."
5: "You will not go there first?"
1: "No, I shall commence with the city. Just ring the bell, and the maid will bring up your coffee." As I waited, I lifted the unopened newspaper from the table and glanced my eye over it. It rested upon a heading which sent a chill to my heart.
5: "Holmes," I cried, "you are too late."
1: "Ah," said he, laying down his cup, "I feared as much. How was it done?" He spoke calmly, but I could see that he was deeply moved.
5: "My eye caught the name of Openshaw, and the heading, Tragedy Near Waterloo Bridge. Here is the account.
1: Between 9 and 10 last night, Police Constable Cook of the H Division on duty near Waterloo Bridge heard a cry for help and a splash in the water. The night, however, was extremely dark and stormy, so that in spite of the help of several passers-by, it was quite impossible to effect a rescue. The alarm, however, was given, and by aid of the water police, the body was eventually recovered. It proved to be that of a young gentleman whose name, as it appears from an envelope which was found in his pocket, was John Openshaw, and whose residence is near Horsham. It is conjectured that he may have been hurrying down to catch the last train from Waterloo Station, and that in his haste and the extreme darkness he missed his path and walked over the edge of one of the small landing places for river steamboats. The body exhibited no traces of violence, and there can be no doubt that the deceased had been the victim of an unfortunate accident, which should have the effect of calling the attention of the authorities to the condition of the riverside landing stages." We sat in silence for some minutes, Holmes more depressed and shaken than I had ever seen him. "That hurts my pride, Watson," he said at last. "It is a petty feeling, no doubt, but it hurts my pride. It becomes a personal matter with me now, and if God sends me health, I shall set my hand upon this gang. That he should come to me for help, and that I should send him away to his death." He sprang from his chair and paced about the room in uncontrollable agitation, with a flush upon his sallow cheeks and a nervous clasping and unclasping of his long, thin hands. "They must be cunning devils," he exclaimed at last. "How could they have decoyed him down there? The embankment is not on the district line to the station. The bridge, no doubt, was too crowded, even on such a night, for their purpose. Well, Watson, we shall see who will win in the long run. I am going out now."
5: "To the police?"
1: "No, I shall be my own police. When I have spun the web, they may take the flies, but not before." All day I was engaged in my professional work, and it was late in the evening before I returned to Baker Street. Sherlock Holmes had not come back yet. It was nearly 10 o'clock before he entered, looking pale and worn. He walked up to the sideboard, and tearing a piece from the loaf, he devoured it voraciously, washing it down with a long draught of water.
5: "You are hungry?" I remarked.
1: "Starving. It had escaped my memory. I have had nothing since breakfast."
5: "Nothing?"
1: "Not a bite. I had no time to think of it."
5: "And how have you succeeded?"
1: "Well, you have a clue?"
5: "I have them in the hollow of my hand. Young Openshaw shall not long remain unavenged. Why, Watson, let us put their own devilish trademark upon them. It is well thought of."
1: "What do you mean?"
5: He took an orange from the cupboard, and tearing it to pieces, he squeezed out the pips upon the table. Of these he took 5 and thrust them into an envelope. On the inside of the flap he wrote SH for JO. Then he sealed it and addressed it to Captain James Calhoun, Bark Lone Star, Savannah, Georgia. "That will await him when he enters port,"
1: said he, chuckling. "It may give him a sleepless night. He'll find it as sure a precursor of his fate as Openshaw did before him."
4: "And who is this Captain Calhoun?"
1: "The leader of the gang. I shall have the others, but he first."
4: "How did you trace it, then?"
1: He took a large sheet of paper from his pocket, all covered with dates and names.
4: "I have spent the whole day," said he, "over Lloyd's registers and files of the old papers, following the future career of every vessel which touched at Pondicherry in January and February in 83. There were 36 ships of fair tonnage which were reported there during those months. Of these, one, the Lone Star, instantly attracted my attention, since although it was reported as having cleared from London, the name is that which is given to one of the states of the Union. Texas, I think. I was not, and am not sure which, but I knew that the ship must have an American origin."
1: "What then?"
4: "I searched the Dundee records, and when I found that the barque Lone Star was there in January 85, my suspicion became a certainty. I then inquired as to the vessels which lay at present in the port of London."
1: "Yes?"
4: "The Lone Star had arrived here last week. I went down to the Albert dock and found that she had been taken down the river by the early tide this morning, homeward bound to Savannah. I wired to Gravesend and learned that she had passed some time ago, and as the wind is easterly, I have no doubt that she is now past the Goodwins, and not very far from the Isle of Wight."
1: "What will you do then?"
4: "Oh, I have my hand upon him. He and the two mates are, as I learn, the only native-born Americans in the ship. The others are Finns and Germans. I know also that they were all three away from the ship last night. I had it from the stevedore, who's been loading their cargo. By the time that their sailing ship reaches Savannah, the mailboat will have carried this letter, and the cable will have informed the police of Savannah that these three gentlemen are badly wanted here upon a charge of murder. There is ever a flaw, however, in the best laid of human plans, and the murderers of John Openshaw were never to receive the orange pips, which would show them that another, as cunning and as resolute as themselves, was upon their track. Very long and very severe were the equinoctial gales that year. We waited long for news of the Lone Star of Savannah, but none ever reached us. We did at last hear that somewhere, far out in the Atlantic, a shattered sternpost of a boat was seen swinging in the trough of a wave, with the letters L.S. carved upon it. And that is all which we shall ever know of the fate of the Lone Star. End of the Five Orange Pips.
6: An act of spiritual communion. In the name of the Father, and of the Son, and of the Holy Spirit. Amen. My Jesus, I believe that you are present in the most holy sacrament. I love you above all things, and I desire to receive you into my soul. Since I cannot at this moment receive you sacramentally, come at least spiritually into my heart. I embrace you as if you were already there, and unite myself wholly to you. Never permit me to be separated from you. Amen. In the name of the Father, and of the Son, and of the Holy Spirit. Amen.

around Dodge City and in the territory on west, there's just one way to handle the killers and the spoilers, and that's with a U.S. Marshal and the smell of gun smoke.

0: Gunsmoke, the story of the violence that moved west with young America. The story of a man who moved with it. Matt Dillon, United States Marshal.
1: Need any more cartridges, Mr. Dillon?
2: No.
1: I got the greener loaded.
2: Unloaded. I don't want a shotgun.
1: Yes, sir. Do you want me to come with you?
2: You want to come?
1: No, sir. I guess not. But I will.
2: Better stay here then, Chester.
1: This make me a coward, Mr. Dillon?
2: How do you feel?
1: Like a coward. Lassiter scares me, sir.
2: But you were willing to come anyway. Figure it out for yourself.
1: Good luck, Mr. Dillon.
2: Yeah. If I'm not back, don't forget those reports have to be mailed tomorrow.
1: I won't forget. Mr. Dillon?
2: Yeah.
1: You ever get scared?
2: Sure. Better keep yourself busy.
3: Marshal! Mind if I walk along?
2: Not at all, Doc.
3: Yeah, kind of anxious to get a look at this new corpse of mine. Lassiter's sure done us a favor picking Dodge to die in. This'll put us in the history books for sure.
2: You're a little premature, aren't you, Doc?
3: Not a bit. Oh, maybe a little foresighted. You know they say to Lassiter... You know they say to Lassiter's packing 18 slugs in. 18 slugs? My goodness.

0: Makes it too damn personal.
1: I'll do what I can, Doc.
0: You watch him close, Marshal. Don't let him pull a hideout.
1: Hello, Lassiter.
2: Hi, Matt. Been a long time.
1: Yeah.
2: Drink with me?
1: Why not?
2: Harry, two whiskeys. Harry, get up from behind the bar.
3: Sure, Mr. Lassiter. Sure.
2: Oh, don't spill it.
1: Leave it on the bar, Harry. We'll pour our own.
3: Yes, Marshal. Yes, sir. Here, sir.
1: How's your shoulder, Lassiter?
2: Aches a little, bad weather. Still carrying your lead, Matt.
1: There you are.
2: Yeah. You should have killed me, Matt.
1: Maybe. It was a long time ago.
2: Matt, I want you to know I bear no grudge. But it has to be.
1: I know.
2: We're gunfighters, you and me, both the same. Yet not the same. But it's in our blood. That's why, Matt, that's why I have to brace you. I got to know for sure.
1: There's no grudge, Lassiter. Now, your health.
2: And yours. Straight up?
1: Straight up. You call it.
2: Now.

0: was beautiful, Matt. Simply beautiful.
1: Was it?
0: Why, yes, and it was close to. For a moment, I wasn't sure who. Oh, Marshal, your neck. You're hit.
1: Just a scratch. It'll be all right.
0: But here.
1: Just let it go. Go and get Lassiter. He's all yours.
0: Huh? Well, of course.
1: And you'll be happy to know he's got 20 slugs in him now. I couldn't tell anyone, but the bitterness ice in my stomach made me sick as I remembered Lassiter as a friend, now dead by my gun. Then I got over it. I always got over it. The Frontier Code was a harsh one. I knew my job was one that had to be done if the West was to ever see peace. As long as killers like Lassiter lived, I'd carry a gun and use it. It was the way it had to be. Sometimes a man's dying was the end of it, and sometimes the beginning of something worse.
2: Marshal Matt Dillon?
1: Yeah? What can I do for you, miss?
2: Died.
1: Oh, miss, I don't know if...
2: It's Mrs. Mrs. Lassiter.
1: Oh.
2: You see? You've done quite a bit for me already, Mr. Dillon. You've made me a widow.
1: Sit down, Mrs. Lassiter. Here, let me get you some water.
2: No, thank you.
1: I didn't know Lassiter was married.
2: Would it have mattered?
1: No, I guess not.
2: You're just like all the rest of them. A killer, lusting for blood like a wild animal.
1: Mrs. Lassiter.
2: Only you're worse. You hide it behind a badge. My husband was in town less than 2 hours, but you couldn't wait, could you? You saw your chance to get a little bigger reputation. Matt Dillon, famous gunfighter. Matt Dillon, murderer.
1: It was your husband that sent the challenge, Mrs. Lassiter. I'm sorry for what happened. And if I can help you in
2: no,
1: any way...
2: No, thank you, Mr. Dillon. I only came to tell you that you haven't heard the end of the Lassiter name. I'm going to see that you're stripped of that big reputation. And you're going to die.
1: Mrs. Lassiter, is there anything I could say that you'd listen to?
2: Nothing.
1: And good day, madam.
2: Till we meet again, Marshal.
3: Patrick Peyton was born January 9, 1909, in County Mayo, Ireland. In 1928, he emigrated to the United States and settled in Pennsylvania with others in his family. After high school, he pursued theological studies at Holy Cross.

0: Cross Minor Seminary in Indiana, and then Holy Cross College in Washington, D.C. Peyton would become ill with tuberculosis in 1938, and the prognosis was grim. He could choose to undergo a risky surgery or simply to pray. He chose the latter, and within a year he was on his way to recovery. Upon ordination as a priest, Peyton was assigned to the Diocese of Albany, New York, where he became involved in radio programming originating from Albany and Schenectady. Convinced by the power of prayer, Peyton utilized some contacts he had developed in his area, and he made a cold call to Bing Crosby to enlist his help in getting a new prayer-focused radio program on the Mutual Broadcast System. Peyton may have been as surprised as anyone when Crosby said yes to his proposal, despite the fact the priest had limited experience in radio. And on May 13, 1945, Father Peyton led a program featuring not only Bing Crosby, but New York's Archbishop Spellman and President Harry Truman. Peyton's initial production was a success, and for the next 2 years he worked to get a regular feature on the airwaves. His hard work paid off through his family theater productions, and the radio series Family Theater debuted February 13, 1947 over the Mutual Network. It would be another year before it was heard on all the major outlets at a common time. As a sustained program, Father Peyton worked hard to keep programming costs manageable and was always seeking donations to meet the show's budget. In the early 1950s, Peyton's family theater productions expanded into television and attracted top talent, just as the radio series had. New family theater radio programs ended in 1957, though it continued in reruns into the 1960s. However, the production company continues to produce films and web content to this day. In addition to media, Peyton carried out many rallies over the decades that attracted millions of followers. Father Peyton's health declined in the 1990s, and he died on June 3, 1992, in San Pedro, California. In 2017, Pope Francis declared him venerable, that is, heroic in virtue, which is one of the steps towards sainthood. Information for this synopsis is based on the program guide for Family Theater Every Home by Radio Spirits and written by Carl Shadow, and from the website fatherpeyton.org. 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
1: The epistle for today, the 19th Sunday after Pentecost, is taken from the letter of the Apostle St. Paul to the Ephesians. Brethren, be renewed in the spirit of your mind and put on the new man, who according to God is created in justice and holiness of truth. Wherefore, putting away lying, speak ye the truth, every man with his neighbor, for your members one of another. Be angry, and sin not. Let not the sun go down upon your anger. Give not place to the devil. He that stole, let him now steal no more, but rather let him labor, working with his hands the thing which is good, that he may have something to give to him that suffereth need. And the Holy Gospel is taken from the Gospel according to St. Matthew. At that time, Jesus spoke to the chief priests and the Pharisees in parables, saying, "The kingdom of heaven is likened to a king who made a marriage for his son, and he sent his servants to call them that were invited to the marriage, and they would not come. Again he sent other servants, saying, Tell them that were invited, Behold, I have prepared my dinner, my beeves and fatlings are killed, and all things are ready. Come ye to the marriage. But they neglected and went their ways, one to his farm, and another to his merchandise. And the rest laid hand on his servants, and having treated them contumaciously, put them to death. But when the king had heard of it, he was angry, and sending his armies, he destroyed those murderers and burnt their city. Then he saith to his servants, The marriage indeed is ready, but they that were invited were not worthy. Go ye therefore into the highways, and as many as you shall find, call to the marriage. And his servants going forth into the ways, gathered together all that they found, both good and bad. And the marriage was filled with guests. And the king went in to see the guests, and he saw there a man who had not on a wedding garment. And he saith to him, Friend, how camest thou in hither, not having on a wedding garment? But he was silent. Then the king said to the waiters, Bind his hands and feet, and cast him into the exterior darkness. There shall be weeping and gnashing of teeth, for many are called, but few are chosen. In the name of the Father, and of the Son, and of the Holy Ghost, amen. Bind his hands and his feet, and cast him out into the exterior darkness, where there'll be weeping and gnashing of teeth. The man who did not have on the wedding garment, symbolic of grace, was condemned to the sufferings of eternal hellfire. It's not the only time on which our divine Savior spoke of this horrifying thought. Many times he spoke of it. Take, for example, when he praised the centurion for his great faith. The centurion had said, Lord, I'm not worthy that thou should come under my roof. Just say the word and my servant shall be healed. And he was. And Jesus says to that centurion, I have not found so much great faith in Israel. And many of you shall come from the east and west and sit in the kingdom of heaven with Abraham and Isaac and Jacob. But many of the children of the kingdom shall be cast out to unquenchable fire, where is weeping and gnashing of teeth. Remember also the parable of the cockle and the wheat, how they would be separated at the end of the world, and the cockle will be burned. So it is these who have caused scandal and have done evil, when we gather together and cast into the outer darkness, whether we cast into unquenchable fire to burn. Or remember the time in the gospel where our divine Savior says, "Don't be afraid of those who can kill the body but cannot harm the soul. I tell you who you must fear. You can cast body and soul into unquenchable fire." Remember the time he said it's better for a man to suffer the loss of a hand or a leg and to go maimed into heaven than with two hands or two legs to suffer unquenchable fire in hell. Many times our divine Savior spoke about this mystery of eternal damnation, hell. Horrible thought, doctrine of our faith that we don't want to think about, that we all much prefer would never exist. That many people refuse to accept. It is used by the enemies of the faith as an attack against the church. But yet, it is a doctrine of our faith. Defined that hell exists, that it is eternal, that the souls of those who die unrepentant in their mortal sins go there, and they will suffer there forever. And the punishments will depend upon the gravity of their sins. And there is a fire, a real fire, which is the instrument of God's punishment for the damned. Would that we didn't have to believe in this article of our faith. Why is it that people don't want to believe in it? People don't want to believe in the punishments of hell because they have lost the sense of the supernatural, eternity, everlasting life, the sufferings of hell, the sense of the supernatural. Is everlasting life and the punishments of hell. People have lost the sense of moral responsibility, that my decisions and my actions upon this life will have eternal consequences, that I have in the short time of this earthly existence to merit eternity or damnation. People have lost the sense of that dignity that God has given us, making us in His image and likeness with free will, determining by our cooperation with grace our eternity. And the existence of hell is a immediate consequence of the existence of free will, by which a man decides for himself how he wants to live, what is he going to do with God's grace, how he's going to correspond with the mystery of the incarnation and the redemption. The thought of suffering forever and ever and ever, the eternity of hell, is one which is most repulsive. Now, if God is good, surely He can find a way out of that to save souls that don't have to go to hell. If God really loves us, if God really is merciful, surely He can find a way out of that. The horror is the eternity of hell. Because if there were a way out of it, if the souls there could one day escape and go to heaven and be with God, then there would be hope. Then there would be something to look forward to. But there is no hope. Why not? We speak about eternal damnation as being a necessary consequence of the justice of God. God, who is all just because He's all good, and justice is a part of goodness. And consequently, we cannot escape from the consequences of our actions. And if we have separated ourselves from God, if we committed sin, which is an offense against the infinite Almighty God, there must be an infinite consequence which has no end, the eternity of hell. But if it were just the justice of God, we could think that maybe God in his love could find a way out for the damned. But it's not just the justice of God which requires their eternal damnation. It's his goodness and it's his love. How did God love us? He so loved the world as to send his only begotten Son, that whosoever believeth in him may not perish, but have life everlasting. How did God love us? By taking the form of an infant, by being one of us, taking a humble, weak, frail human nature upon himself. How did God love us? By living amongst us, by speaking with us, by talking to us, by performing miracles for us. How did God love us? By being insulted and reproached and spat upon for us. How did God love us? By carrying his cross, by climbing up on the cross, by suffering death and all manner of reproaches for us. This is how God loved us. In a very real manner did he love us. The one, the soul who refuses that love, who turns his back upon God's love, who refuses God's grace, who separates himself in this land of exile from the goodness of Almighty God, has despised that love. And there must be a consequence. The consequence is eternal damnation. Because you see, when a man dies, his soul is separated from his body. His soul is fixed in the state in which it falls. The house of its eternity is the state of the soul when separated from its body. It cannot change. Because our human soul is made for the body. It's separated from the body. It's fixed, determined, cannot merit, cannot repent, cannot change. And if it's fixed in evil, in stubbornness, in obstinacy, in rebellion, so it will remain for all eternity. And so it's the goodness and the love of God which separates the sinner from himself and requires the punishment and that it be eternal in the fires of hell. It could not be otherwise. So this mystery of eternal damnation is a necessary part of our faith. In fact, if there were not the sufferings of the damned in hell, why is it that Christ would have become man and died upon the cross? For what purpose, if it was not to save us from eternal damnation? Why is it the church would exist and have the sacraments and give us baptism, if not to save us from eternal damnation? Why is it that we must keep the commandments of God and the precepts of the church, if not to save our souls from eternal damnation? It is a reality which we must take into account and live always with it in the back of our mind. Horrifying, but true. Repulsive, yes, but a part of God's plan for his creatures, part of his goodness, part of our free will, part of our responsibility for our own selves, which God, in his goodness and the greatness of his mercy, does not remove from us, because that's how he's made us, with that great dignity of choosing for our own selves. You can see why it is then that Pope Pius XII in the 1950s pointed out that the church has the responsibility of preaching the reality of the punishments of hell. It's a duty to do so, and it must not in any way diminish this reality. And he says, yeah, it's true that it's better to be motivated by the love of heaven and the love of God, but well, that might be a higher motive. It's not necessarily the most efficacious for our souls, the one which will withdraw us from sin. is often the fear of the punishments which are reserved for the damned. So that if ever we lose the love of God, we'll never forget the fear of Almighty God and of offending Him, which is the beginning of wisdom. It's for that reason that the Council of Trent defines and condemns with anathema everybody who denies the definition that the thought of the punishments of hell is very good for our soul. And that thought of the punishments of hell, which makes us turn to the mercy of God and beg His forgiveness, is holy. Not a bad thing at all, but a good thing. And it anathematizes those who deny it. Remember those three children of Fatima? Did the Blessed Virgin Mary give them a vision of heaven? No. She gave them a vision of hell. And showed them souls falling there into it. In great numbers. And asked them to promote devotion to the Immaculate Heart of Mary to save souls from falling into hell. Nothing makes sense without the reality of this doctrine of our faith. St. John Bosco had a vision too. He was taken to the edge of the abyss of hell and saw some of his boys from his school falling into hell. And he saw why they were falling into hell, for what sins, and how they screamed and couldn't stop themselves as they fell into the abyss. Even such a great mystic as Saint Teresa of Avila, mystical soul, wrote so much on the greatest mystical experiences she had. But in her autobiography, she describes as one of the most powerful experiences, the greatest grace she ever received, was to see the place in hell that the devil had reserved for her. She saw the horror of that hot oven, that slimy place in which one couldn't move. And she says, when I think about it, it was years ago, the blood within my veins freezes with horror as I think of the sufferings that were reserved for me if I refuse God's grace. And she pointed out nothing was of greater help to her soul because it helped her understand that the sufferings of this earth, the difficulties and the pains and the insults are nothing. And she was so willing to bear them anymore so as to be assured of her eternal salvation. And that the thought of hell gives us a great zeal for the salvation of our own soul. And a great zeal for the salvation of other souls. To save them from hell. That's why the missionaries went all over the globe and lost their lives to save souls from eternal damnation. It gives us a great generosity in carrying our crosses and willingness to bear them. It is then of great benefit to our souls. And that's why the Divine Savior speaks about it as a consequence of attempting to go to the marriage feast of heaven without the garment of grace. And so for us, let's follow that old adage. Look to the end. Look to eternity. It's heaven or hell, ultimately, that we must look for. That's our destiny. Where are we going to go? There's no other choice. We have the responsibility. God has given us the grace. He gives us the means. He gives us the sacraments. His mercy is endless. He's given us the passion of His only begotten Son. But what do we do with all of that? depends upon us. We have to look to our end. And we find there the determination to live always in the grace of God, to never fall into mortal sin, to not expose ourselves to the occasions of sin, to live in constant gratitude for the graces and blessings God has given me, which preserve me from that horrifying lot of the great number who are called but not chosen because they refuse God's grace. Let's beg then the Blessed Virgin Mary, refuge of sinners, that she might obtain for us that grace of fidelity, cooperation, generosity. We might understand that this is a question of love. In hell, all is hatred. The damned hate one another. The evil spirits hate one another. If they would see our soul coming in there, they would take us and enslave us with hatred because we were baptized, we were members of Christ, and they hate us all the more. There's no place for any love there. That's why it's empty. There's no presence of God. Here we have the grace to be filled with His love, to use the opportunity to love and sacrifice for one another, to profit from the presence of Almighty God by His grace in our hearts, which is truly a preparation for heaven. To live that life of the Holy Trinity, which is a sharing in the life of God Himself, the garment of grace, and to merit. Through the power of the precious blood of our divine Savior, the reward that our divine and merciful Lord wants to give to the blessed. And that's the grace of holy perseverance.
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3: Welcome to Sacred Restorations, a limited series on the SSPX podcast that highlights the beautiful work being done across the U.S. District. In this episode, we travel to Armada, Michigan, where St. Joseph's, one of the oldest and most historic SSPX communities in the United States, is preparing for a new chapter. Father Stephen Seuss and Tyler Giannatasio walk us through the remarkable history of this parish, from its beginnings with concerned Catholic families in the Detroit area to the first society foundations in Michigan, to the growth of a vibrant community centered on the Mass, the school, and devotion to St. Joseph. Now, after years of growth and tight limitations on its current property, the parish has purchased 22 acres of debt-free land and is planning a new campus with a larger church, a proper school, fields, parish spaces, and room for future generations. With an ambitious campaign already underway, St. Joseph's is looking to build not just for today, but for the next 50 to 100 years. Very happy to be speaking today with two of the people in charge of the new project going on in Armada, Michigan. Father Seuss, very good to have you. How are you?
4: I'm doing well, thank you. Nice to speak with you again, Andrew.
3: Great to talk with you again. And Tyler Giannatasio, how are you?
5: I'm doing well, Andrew. Nice to see you. I think we've exchanged a couple of emails, but it's good to put a face to the name.
3: Very good to put a face to a name. And I'm not going to try to pronounce your name again. My Italian is rusty. You said off camera, I can call you Tyler G. So I'll just call you Tyler during this interview, if that's okay. But both of you today were kind enough to sit down and talk about the project that's going on up in Armada, Michigan, St. Joseph's. I guess, Father Seuss, let me start with you. For those who may not know who you are, I know we done a podcast interview before? We talk a decent amount, but I don't recall having you on one of these before.
4: Yes, I don't think I've done a podcast with you. We've talked, we've exchanged emails. I listened to some of the podcasts and the Daily Devotional. Happy to do that and hear the saints and the interesting news about the church and the world, but first time with the podcast.
3: Very good. Well, very glad to have you on this side of it. And Father, I know you from your time way back when you were in St. Mary's. Before you were priest, you were stationed in St. Mary's. You've been stationed in Ridgefield, in New York. You've been kind of at all the big spots of the SSPX. Can you tell our listeners, our viewers, a little bit about you if they somehow don't know who you are?
4: My name is Father Stephen Seuss. I am originally from New Albany, Indiana, southern Indiana, across the river from Louisville, Kentucky. I grew up in the local churches, going to the various parishes. My mom fought for the faith and made us pay the rosary, and we were concerned about how things are going. Eventually, in high school, I made the decision to go to St. Mary's my last year, where I met them family and spent some good times there at your house in town. After my graduation at St. Mary's, I went to the seminary and was ordained in St. Thomas Aquinas Seminary, Winona, Minnesota, in 1994. I've been stationed, yes, in Post Falls, Idaho, Dickinson, Texas, Kansas City, Missouri, St. Joseph's here in Armada. The first time, that was in 1998 to 2004. Then I was stationed in St. Louis, St. Mary's, St. Therese, in Nicollville, New York. And now I find myself stationed back here again at the wish of Father John Fullerton.
6: It all is circular. It all comes back. It's like Groundhog Day. It's like that movie. It just kind of keeps happening.
4: It was a big surprise to be come back to a place, to be reassigned to a place again. That was a surprise to me. But I'm happy to be here, especially up north where it's cooler weather.
6: Yeah, absolutely. Next time you're gonna be down here in Phoenix, and it's just gonna be whiplash for you, Father. So Tyler, let me learn a little bit more about you. Again, first time we've met, but how are you involved in this project, and kind of what's your background as well?
5: So my family moved here to St. Joe's in 2002. So there was a bit of an overlap where Father Seuss was a teacher of mine. Hmm. But here we are sitting next to each other, so it couldn't have been too bad. So my family moved out here in 2002 for the school. We're a family of mostly boys. We do have two ladies in the family. One of them is a Dominican nun down in Walton now, teaching at the school there. But the rest of us are boys, so we moved out here for what was the best boys' school at the time, and that was what everyone called Armada. I remember hearing about that where we were in Ridgefield, Connecticut, previously, with Father Tim Pfeiffer back in the day. That is where my family came to tradition. And so we moved out here for the school, and it was two glorious years, and then the school left the first time. Mm-hmm. That's when La Salette opened, so I followed La Salette down for 2 years, so I was half here a lion, half a here an eagle, and half a lion at La Salette. So I'm a true griffin. Class of 9 boys down there, 3 of them priest, and then there's me and everybody else. But we have some great priests out of the class, so that's awesome, which is part of the point of the schools. And it's kind of funny looking back now at my kids being here at St. Joseph's Academy, which is very important for us. But I helped build the school, helped work on the school in Richfield. I helped open La Salette, and here I am helping start another school. So kind of seems to be a little bit of the calling of Tyler in the society. So stepping up to the cause, and God willing, we'll have big things coming here.
6: Yeah. And Father Seuss, the story of Armada is a fascinating one. It just celebrated its 50th anniversary, if I'm not mistaken. Post Falls and Armada both hit the 50-year anniversary around the same time. And the seminary was originally up in Michigan. The original retreat house, I believe, was there. There's this really rich history. Can you tell us? I'm not going to have you do the whole 50-year history, but
4: it's a little bit like Post Falls. There were groups of concerned Catholics, and there were priests that were supporting them in the traditional sacraments, in the Tridentine Rite Mass, encouraging them on to keep their faith with their family, like in Post Falls. Here, there was a priest, Father Bonfil, that was helping the Committee for Concerned Catholics down in the Detroit area, Sterling Heights, Warren, and those areas, Redford. So the families began to bind together. The priest began to celebrate Mass. He, Father Bonfil, encouraged him to reach out to the societies of Pius X. Some of the parishioners went to Econe, went to meet Archbishop Marcel Lefebvre. He agreed to start to send a priest here. So in 1974, and then fully in 1975, they were saying Mass down in Detroit in various rented places or in homes and in basements. Then later on, they purchased this house and some property in Armada, Michigan, which is an hour north of downtown Detroit. That began the first house of studies, retreats. Later on, the seminary moved to Ridgefield. Then it became a priory through which priests would go out to celebrate Mass in other chapels. Later on the same piece of property, there's also Society Nuns that came to establish themselves here in the United States. So it was also their birth as well. From that, our community grew up around it here and also down in Detroit, in Redford, around St. Anne's. And this is where the society then began to spread out roots all across the United States.
6: Mm-hmm. Yeah, it's a really beautiful story of, and it is kind of the MO, and I don't mean this in an objective all the time way, but it does seem to be the MO of the society. Where people need priests, they will go. If there's already a community there, the society will, mm-hmm. if it can, it will show up. I was just talking previously, I'm not sure if it'll come out before this or after this, but I was just talking with Father May and working on the community up in North Dakota.
4: Yes.
6: Same thing. That Powers Lake community was so vital to North American Catholic tradition and Father Nelson up there. Yes. So yeah, Powers Lake and Michigan both been kind of these bastions of tradition for so many years. Give me the broad overview of why does there need to be a project? What is the project that you're doing? And maybe kind of give me the 30,000 foot view, and then we can dive into some details. Armada's been around for a long time. Seems like there's been a lot of opportunities.
4: In 2015, the original property was sold. There were some issues, some dilapidation, some water issues. A church came up that was in foreclosure. It was a little bit further south, closer to Detroit. It was a much newer building. And the idea, I think, was that this would offer a cleaner, newer, or modern building. It might draw more people being closer to Detroit, which it did. This piece of property now, the church and a school next to it, is now too small for us. It's only on 7.5 acres. The church, we can get in a little more than 200 people into attendance for the masses. We have two masses Sunday morning. More people are interested and are coming. We have children, a few dozen children in the school, but now we're running out of classroom space in the school. We've had to expand some of the rooms to make more rooms, to make larger cry rooms. We've had growing families, 24 baptisms last year.
6: Wow.
4: Students, which I taught, one of the beautiful things, students which I taught 25 years ago, I have a few of them. Now I'm teaching their children.
6: Yeah.
4: So the growth, the history is going on. If we want to see more expansion, it's tight on this property. It's tight. We have a parking lot. We have the two buildings. We added another portable building. But now we're landlocked. I've looked for other property around. No one else that borders us wants to sell. We did some studies. Many of the families 50, 40, 30 years ago, 20 years ago, moved towards the Armada area because that's where the church was. So many of the families are still there. I would say more than half the families are within 10 or 15 minutes of Armada. So while we did look to see what other avenues were available for us to expand or buy a larger piece of property or a church, there wasn't something that was clearly easy for us to choose. But then a piece of property, 22 acres, which is three times the acreage we have now, came up in Armada, in the outskirts of Armada. There's no building, so we have to build everything from scratch, but it does give us the opportunity to build it the way that we want and to make it available for the needs of the parish.
6: Wow.
4: So we were able to do that. We chose that. We went with that. I spoke with Father Fullerton. He spoke with the superiors in Europe. I got a green light to pursue that. This new piece of property, we can build a church that will be much larger, that will be more up to date, that will have a suitable place for the Tridentine Rite Mass. We can build a school where we can add on to it as we grow. We have a beautiful acreage we can put on sports fields. In the old days, we would have Wednesday night baseball. We'd have basketball. We'd play soccer and football. We'd have animals. around this new piece of property gives us the opportunity to also do those things, have a church, have a parish hall, have a school, have parking on a beautiful piece of property, with also the opportunity that we could grow, possibly expand and buy more property in the future. It'd be great as we go if we could get some nuns, some teaching sisters or some sisters to work in the schools. That would be wonderful. So that also offers us that opportunity to have that growth.
6: Yeah. Tyler, let me turn to you. It's, you know, the priests of the SSPX are coming and going, and I don't mean that in a negative way. That's part of, again, how the society works. But you're local, you're there, you're in the community, and you said that you moved back to Armada, you started a family in the Armada area, and now you're helping to start this project along with the superior, with Father, and there's other members of the committee as well. But can you talk a little bit about, as the chair of this planning committee, the 2-year, the 5-year, 10-year plan? Again, what is your thoughts there about how to meet some needs now, but also be able to expand for the future?
5: Yeah, it's a great question, Andrew. So we, before Father Seuss came, we actually, I proposed to the previous pastor that we put together a guiding committee of a widespread of folks that use and don't use the school, folks that only use the church, older folks from the church, and then the younger upcoming families. And Father Angelo at the time actually advised that we go even younger with that group because we're the ones that are going to be here for the longer term to help inform Father Seuss, Father Angeli, Father Fullerton on the decisions going forward. So it actually started about 2 years before Father Seuss came. And with the move down here to Ray Township, it was sad. We loved the old muddy farm fields that I'm pretty sure I rolled around in more cow manure than ever before in the rugby fields of St. Joe's back in the day. But we loved those rattly dirt roads that we had to drive down. The soul of the parish was a little bit hurt when it moved down here, and it never recovered in the years up until I like to think it's recovering a little bit now. And I observed that, and I observed families moving. So that's when I said, Father Angeli, I think we need to help guide the future. There was a clear directive to pay off this facility that we have, which has been paid off. So Father Angeli kind of directed that before anything new and fun could happen. But then it was around Easter one year. I said, Father Angeli, can we do something to make our sanctuary more beautiful? About what is it going to be? You know, we spitballed some numbers, and he said, go for it. And I was a little surprised that he just let us loose like that. And that's when we started to put together a group to outline the future. And yes, I'm talking about this facility. And we did outline, like Father Seuss said, what can we do here? What can we do without moving, which was a little bit detrimental to the parish back in 2015. So the initial thought was, what can we do without moving? But then we clearly found that we were stuck here, and the subdivision is a fast flanking attack move right now. It is literally 200 yards away from where we are, and that certainly wasn't the MO of St. Joseph's to be near a subdivision, to be near a city historically, and it was kind of a clear sign that we needed to go north again to protect the parish from the subdivision coming in, and then we all lived through 2020. It was a little bit wild, and we wanted to we want to be able to have Mass without someone driving up and telling us we need to be shut down. Fathers tell stories of being able to say Mass in Nickelville out in the woods. Mm-hmm. We had Mass out in the cars, so the idea was let's get a little bit further north from the bureaucracy, and that led to where we are today, where we have a group of committee that is crunching numbers, doing research, doing market analysis, doing geographical data analysis to provide data for Father, and to provide some advisement from Father. We're certainly not making the decision. We're giving it to Father, and Father's taking it to Father Fullerton. Mm-hmm. So we put together a bit of a big vision, a very big vision for Armada, or roughly in that area of what we wanted to do. And then I think we got permission to look around.
4: Yes.
5: And that's when we started to look at different properties, look at different buildings that existed. And we kind of got, we got everything. We looked at everything east. We looked at everything west. I'm pointing the wrong way here. Then it didn't really, north and south were kind of stuck in the line there of what we looked at. And I drove by this piece of property for a long time. And then the realtor, we lined the realtor to look up at a couple of different properties at one point. And she said, I think you guys need to go look at this one. It was blasted cold the day we walked out there. Mm-hmm. But just like the first two houses that I purchased in my life, when I walked back there, you knew that was the one. And I think Father was actually out of town. And I remember calling him. I said, I think we found it, Father. And he went out and looked. And then the timing, you mentioned the 50th anniversary, the timing of that was miraculous. Father Fullerton happened to be coming in right about when we found it, obviously before any purchasing happened. Bishop Fillet was in town. I think he drove by and saw it. So it was pretty crazy how it all worked out. And now it's turned into a very, very ambitious timeline to try to get some buildings on there now that we have purchased the property and done the due diligence to make sure it can support what we need.
6: Yeah, that's fantastic. And as we're talking with these various projects and these various committees throughout the Sacred Restoration series, this planning phase is so vital. You got to know what you're aiming for. You got to know what you're shooting for. And Father, could you speak a little bit about the need that you are currently having right now? St. Joseph's, I mean, at one point, again, like you said, Tyler, before La Salette was around, St. Joseph's was the boys academy. St. Mary's for a time had a boarding school, and then it was St. Joe's for a time. What's the current status with the school, and what are the restrictions there for the education, Father?
4: Well, we have a few dozen students, over 50. We are maxed out with some of our space. We need teachers. We need more space in order to be able to expand. We've tried to use up the different types of area around the building in order to do that. We can go outside and we can play on part of the parking lot and the fields out front, but it's not the most spacious area.
6: Sure.
4: So if we go to Armada and build a school and a field house, that would allow us to expand even more, to open up the classroom space, to make a proper school setting, to have a plenty of place for the children to go outside and to play.
6: That's hugely important. Throughout our family's history, there's been times when we've been in a school and it's just like almost like in an industrial park, and then there's no playground. And it's like, oh, so you're moving for a playground. No, you're moving for the whole atmosphere of a school. And that is so important. So the school, is that the phase one, either Father or Tyler or both of you, is that phase one of what you're thinking?
4: The school with a cafeteria and a field house is all part of the phase one package. If we get that built, then we can move out of here and into that piece of property. That will allow us to sell this property, and then we can use the money from this to go forward to finish the project there back in Armada.
6: Okay. So we're looking for that initial investment or those initial fundraising for that school building, that phase one, and then that will help to bring everything else forward.
4: It's a big goal. It is a big goal. We're looking at $8-9 million just to get this first stage done. So it's a very big goal. So far we've been able to get pledges of over almost a million point five towards this project. So there's a beautiful encouragement there from the parishioners, from local parishioners that want to see some of this, to see this come to fruition. It offers us a lot in the future. I think that's also part of what's behind their encouragement and their positive feedback for that.
6: That's great.
5: I think that money we have so far, Andrew, was only in about 2 weeks of actually talking to folks. There was many, many months of preparing, as hopefully you pop up on the screen at some point, the whole campaign strategy. New St. Joe's is kind of the branding, rooted in rising a new St. Joe's. newstjoes.org. You can pretty much find everything from there at that point. But a lot of immense work. Very thankful for everyone that helped with that to get that up and running. And Easter and everything was very busy just in the last couple of weeks. So it's been frantic to get to some of these first initial donors to build up the support for the project. But it's been very, very encouraging in, I'd say, almost only two weeks of going into the silent phase of this project right now.
6: Yeah, that's wonderful.
4: With the new school, we can more fully open up from kindergarten to eighth, which we have a solid group of right now. This will help us to go from kindergarten all the way to 12th grade as we had 25 years ago on the old property.
6: Oh, that's wonderful. So we've talked a little bit about our Meta itself and again, moving about 14, 15 miles north from Ray Township up there. Are there still a large number of the families? Did the community kind of stay up in Armada, or are they down in Ray?
4: There is at least a dozen families that still live there within a few miles, if not in Armada. Many in Armada and many all around Armada.
6: Sure.
4: Richmond, over to KPAC, just a little bit north, and to the west to Bruce. So yes, that's where the majority of the families are. That is the epicenter, which is why we wanted to stay within that area.
6: And there are a lot of opportunities. Again, we're about an hour north of Detroit proper. And so is the idea to be able to have this property, to build a good school, eventually phase two is to have the church, phase three is more, but to make this more of a, I don't want to say a destination, but a destination for families?
4: I believe that there's property that's around. There's property where we can easily live on the school, the parish can have picnics, can have bonfires, can have games, can have sports nights as we did in the past, which is part of the enticement for me to be able to have this environment and also where we can be on the same piece of property too and be right next to it. Mm-hmm. Right now I have to travel. The rectory or priory is not on the same piece of property. It's not close by. We still commute from Armada. Many of the families that are there do commute to other places around the state and down into Detroit and then commute back up again, as in many big cities, that's part of how it works. But there are also local jobs and local parishioners that own property, that own some farmland. So that also encourages people to be on the ground, to have their farms, to have some property, to cultivate that in a more natural environment, a more God-fearing environment where children can play outside in God's good country. And grow their food and have animals to have a little more healthy life without having some of the influence of the noise of the city.
6: Yeah. And so, yeah, that's a wonderful thing, moving kind of away from the city, like you said, that landlocked area, and just being able to have breathing room space and being able to sort of purpose-built community in that whole area. So what are the next steps? Tyler, you mentioned the website, which we'll put a link to. And that was launched, but what are the next things? Is the property purchased and ready to go, or is it, you know, what are your next steps here?
5: Yeah, so it's a beautiful piece of land, Andrew. It's mostly wooded, I would say, with beautiful old growth. So this is virgin land. Never been cleared, never been farmed before. There is maybe a third of it that has been cleared out previously. But we own that land and that's debt free right now. We purchased that with cash in October of 2025, I believe. And I do want to just step back a second. Paperwork's always fun. but when Father and I finally got the paperwork right to approve that, I think the response came back from Menzingen so fast that we both were like, are you sure that's right?
6: Wait, you know what we're doing, right?
5: Yeah. It's yes. So, I mean, I think that's a sign that we're doing God's will and the Lord's work here to get up there. But yes, so the property is purchased debt-free right now. We are in contract negotiations with a local architect who did help us develop the master plan, which everyone can see on the website. That took time. And before we purchased the property, we actually went through the village and got a plan development approval. So everything that we want to do on there is within the village ordinance. The village it's a village. They call them city infrastructure, but it's a village. It's a very tiny village. Can support what we want to do with water, sewer, gas, electric, which were very, very big aspects for us. Sure. Father mentioned the field out front of the current church we have. It's the septic field. That's about all the room we have out there. And that was that alone was a big factor in our decision, is if we want to put another building on this property, we got to put even more septic field out front. And the current township we're in doesn't even have a public works department to support going on to the city.
4: That's part of our restrictions of being here, the 7.5 acres. And the new property is 3 times that, is 22 acres. I attended many of the meetings myself and asked them, look, we're going to build a church, we're going to build a school, we're going to have a little community hall here. You know, can we do this? Do you mind if we do this? And if you don't mind, can we have water? Can we have sewage? Can we have electric? Because this is what we're going to need to do that. And if you say no, then we're not going to go forward. We'll look for something else. But we gave them the plans of what we want to do. They took them back. They studied them. They came back. They gave us a green light. Then I went to Father Fullerton and got the green light from him. The parish here has a great devotion to St. Joseph.
6: Yeah.
4: I think we've been praying to St. Joseph for many years. We want to do this for him, for his parish, for this parish family, for many years.
6: Talk to me a little bit about the land itself. So it's yours, it's free and clear. Are we going to start using it for parish events and things like that? Are you going to start clearing some trails? Are you going to start doing some things? Or is it just kind of on hold for now? And then my second question is, how are the plans coming for the buildings? Again, the first phase is the school. Where are you at with the plans for that, or are you waiting for more fundraising?
4: Well, you want to try to get onto the property. It's going to take some time. I'd like to put some trails, maybe stations at the cross, maybe a grotto back there for us to use, and maybe even for picnics. It's going to take some time to clear the land to do that, and it's probably going to keep us from going on with some of the clearing of the land and the construction. But then the architect and engineers are going to start to do the foundation for the roads, for electric, for the water. So that's probably going to dig up some of the property, which will might keep us off for a little while, but there's still a lot there that we can still use. That's being all planned.
5: Yep. Yeah, so we're looking to put to be able to get back there and to put trails in this summer. So maybe the end of the summer, this fall.
6: Great.
5: The district is going to be reviewing the architectural proposal probably tomorrow, from the day I'm sitting here. And so we're working closely with them to make sure we're legally

0: But we are setting the outlandish goal. If you don't set outlandish goals, you're never going to do anything great, of breaking ground about a year from now. Wonderful. So that's assuming God willing, with St. Joseph's help, that we get about half of that money by this calendar year. And then we're able to proceed, of course, with the district's approval.
1: Okay. Wonderful. And then Father Seuss, how many of these projects have you been involved in throughout your years? You must have been involved in some of these projects.
2: Not as closely as this.
1: Okay.
2: This is the biggest, and from its conception, from ground up, this is my first at this big of a project.
1: Okay.
2: It's daunting.
1: It is. Can you talk, Father, a little bit about again, there's a lot of money. We're talking about, again, the rough estimate at this point of 8 to 9 million. Can you talk a little bit about the transparency and the efforts that you're trying to make in terms of communicating to folks what's going on, showing them the plans, and just being transparent with everything?
2: Yes, we have a brochure that shows some of the plans, that shows the various raising levels, that shows what we're at. We also have a website that's going up. We communicate, of course, everything with the headquarters, the district office in Kansas City or Farley. They're aware of everything. Of course, they also oversee everything. There will be updates and newsletter coming out with what we've raised, with what's committed, what's been pledged. We hope to have monthly updates also of the work that's being done. It's going to be slow for this first year. Mm-hmm. As they get the plans and the approvals and the permits for everything. But hopefully everything will be there on the website, the new St. Joseph's. Hopefully everything will be there in the newsletters, so everyone will be able to see what we're doing and to help to pray for us that we accomplish this goal for St. Joseph.
1: That's wonderful. And then Tyler, can you talk a little bit about, again, where people can find you? We mentioned the new St. Joe's. That's new saint spelled out joes.org. Any other places where people can find you?
0: Well, from there, everywhere. We've been given permission to open a YouTube, X, Instagram, Facebook, all those things. And you mentioned transparency earlier. That'll be part of our avenue to be able to provide updates. As I don't know about you, Andrew, but I like watching big things knock stuff over and dig big holes.
1: Yeah.
0: So we're hoping to have a live camera out there so we can all help each other keep an eye on stuff, make sure the contractors aren't cutting any corners.
1: Excellent. So I'm sure they'll love that.
0: Yeah, that's just one way. And then personally, I hope to be able to provide some YouTube updates as to how work with the architect is going, a little bit of insight into what's going on there. And then obviously when concrete actually hits the dust, it'll be very, very exciting. And the build timeline that has been outlined by the architect, and then there's a general contractor that works within our church, actually works in Detroit on projects about this size that has been helping us out. They both have said that once we bring the caterpillars out there, big machines, we're going to be in a 12 to 14 month build window to be able to get that completed. So. There'll be a lot going on that we hope to use all the different platforms and newsletters to get out. But the real hub is going to be the new stjoes.org that'll update everyone from there.
1: Okay. Wonderful. Anything that I am missing that I didn't ask about that you want to mention to folks who are listening?
2: This has been a beautiful parish, made by many sacrifices, by many families, by many youth that have now started their own families, and now they're attending the school and part of the parish. And we hope to make this, for the next 50, 100, 150 years, a parish that will continue to grow under the patronage of St. Joseph's. It's a nice piece of property. There's a few clear acres. Some people have accused me of saying there might be a golf course there. That's never going to happen.
1: Well, you never know.
2: Hopefully a basketball court, but most importantly, a church and a living, vital parish for God's people here upon the face of the earth in southeastern Michigan.
1: Wonderful. Tyler, Father, we're looking forward to seeing the progress. Again, a beautiful history of tradition in Michigan, and looking forward to seeing this be the foundation for the next 50 years. So Thank you for the time.

0: and thank you for sharing all this with us, and thank you for all your work.
1: Thank you too, Andrew. Thanks, and may God be praised for his honor and glory.
2: Thank you, Andrew.
1: Thank you.
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4: Ave Maria, gratia plena Dominus tecum, benedicta tu mulieribus, et benedictus fructus ventris tui, Iesus.

Sister Lucy said the following: "The Most Holy Virgin in these last times in which we live has given a new efficacy to the recitation of the rosary to such an extent that there is no problem, no matter how difficult it is, whether temporal or above all spiritual, in the personal life of each one of us, of our families, of the families of the world, or of religious communities, or even of the lives of peoples and nations, that cannot be solved by the rosary. There is no problem, I tell you, no matter how difficult it is, that we cannot resolve by the prayer of the Holy Rosary."

0: The recitation of the Holy Rosary, in the name of the Father, and the Son, and of the Holy Ghost, amen. I believe in God, the Father Almighty, creator of heaven and earth, and in Jesus Christ, his only Son, our Lord, who was conceived by the Holy Ghost, born of the Virgin Mary, suffered under Pontius Pilate, was crucified, died, and was buried. He descended into hell, and on the third day he rose again from the dead. He ascended into heaven, and sitteth at the right hand of God, the Father Almighty. From that he shall come to judge the living and the dead. Our Father, who art in heaven, hallowed be thy name. Thy kingdom come, thy will be done, on earth as it is in heaven.
1: Give us this day our daily bread, and forgive us our trespasses, as we forgive those who trespass against us. And lead us not into temptation, but deliver
0: us. Hail Mary, full of grace, the Lord is with thee. Blessed art thou amongst women, and blessed is the fruit of thy womb, Jesus.
1: Holy Mary, Mother of God, pray for us sinners now.
0: Hail Mary, full of grace, the Lord is with thee. Blessed art thou amongst women, and blessed is the fruit of thy womb, Jesus. Hail Mary, full of grace, the Lord is with thee. Blessed art thou amongst women, and blessed is the fruit of thy womb, Jesus. Glory be to the Father, and to the Son, and to the Holy Ghost.
1: As it was in the beginning,
0: the first joyful mystery, the Annunciation. Our Father, who art in heaven, hallowed be thy name. Thy kingdom come, thy will be done, on earth as it is in heaven. Hail Mary, full of grace, the Lord is with thee. Blessed art thou amongst women, and blessed is the fruit of thy womb, Jesus. Hail Mary, full of grace, the Lord is with thee. Blessed art thou amongst women, and blessed is the fruit of thy womb, Jesus. Hail Mary, full of grace, the Lord is with thee. Blessed art thou amongst women, and blessed is the fruit of thy womb, Jesus.
1: Holy Mary, Mother of God, pray for us sinners now and at the hour of our death.
0: Hail Mary, full of grace, the Lord is with thee. Blessed art thou amongst women, and blessed is the fruit of thy womb, Jesus.
1: Holy Mary, Mother of God, pray for us sinners now and at the hour of our death.
0: Hail Mary, full of grace, the Lord is with thee. Blessed art thou amongst women, and blessed is the fruit of thy womb, Jesus.
1: Holy Mary, Mother of God, pray for us sinners now and at the hour of death.
0: Hail Mary, full of grace, the Lord is with thee. Blessed art thou amongst women, and blessed is the fruit of thy womb, Jesus.
1: Holy Mary, Mother of God, pray for us sinners now and at the hour of death.
0: Hail Mary, full of grace, the Lord is with thee. Blessed art thou amongst women, and blessed is the fruit of thy womb, Jesus.
1: Holy Mary, Mother of God, pray for us sinners now and at the hour of death.
0: Hail Mary, full of grace, the Lord is with thee. Blessed art thou amongst women, and blessed is the fruit of thy womb, Jesus.
1: Holy Mary, Mother of God, pray for us sinners now and at the hour of death.
0: Hail Mary, full of grace, the Lord is with thee. Blessed art thou amongst women, and blessed is the fruit of thy womb, Jesus.
1: Holy Mary, Mother of God, pray for us sinners now and at the hour of death.
0: Hail Mary, full of grace, the Lord is with thee. Blessed art thou amongst women, and blessed is the fruit of thy womb, Jesus.
1: Holy

0: O my Jesus,
1: forgive us our sins and save us from the fire of hell. Lead all souls to heaven, especially those who most need thy mercy.
0: Second joyful mystery, the Visitation. Our Father who art in heaven, hallowed be thy name. Thy kingdom come, thy will be done, on earth as it is in heaven.
1: Give us this day our daily bread, and forgive us our trespasses, as we forgive those who trespass against us. And lead us not into temptation, but deliver us from
0: evil. Hail Mary, full of grace, the Lord is with thee. Blessed art thou amongst women, and blessed is the fruit of thy womb, Jesus.
1: Holy Mary, Mother of God, pray for us sinners now.
0: Hail Mary, full of grace, the Lord is with thee. Blessed art thou amongst women, and blessed is the fruit of thy womb, Jesus.
1: Holy Mary, Mother of God, pray for us sinners now and at the hour of our death.
0: Hail Mary, full of grace, the Lord is with thee. Blessed art thou amongst women, and blessed is the fruit of thy womb, Jesus.
1: Holy Mary, Mother of God, pray for us sinners now and at the hour of our death.
0: Hail Mary, full of grace, the Lord is with thee. Blessed art thou amongst women, and blessed is the fruit of thy womb, Jesus.
1: Holy Mary, Mother of God, pray for us sinners now and at the hour of our death.
0: Hail Mary, full of grace, the Lord is with thee. Blessed art thou amongst women, and blessed is the fruit of thy womb, Jesus.
1: Holy Mary, Mother of God, pray for us sinners now and at the hour of our death.
0: Hail Mary, full of grace, the Lord is with thee. Blessed art thou amongst women, and blessed is the fruit of thy womb, Jesus.
1: Holy Mary, Mother of God, pray for us sinners now.
0: Hail Mary, full of grace, the Lord is with thee. Blessed art thou amongst women, and blessed is the fruit of thy womb, Jesus.
1: Holy Mary, Mother of God, pray for us sinners now.
0: Hail Mary, full of grace, the Lord is with thee. Blessed art thou amongst women, and blessed is the fruit of thy womb, Jesus.
1: Holy Mary, Mother of God, pray for us sinners now and
0: Hail Mary, full of grace, the Lord is with thee. Blessed art thou amongst women, and blessed is the fruit of thy womb, Jesus.
1: Holy Mary, Mother of God, pray for us sinners now and
0: Hail Mary, full of grace, the Lord is with thee. Blessed art thou amongst women, and blessed is the fruit of thy womb.

0: O my Jesus, the third joyful mystery, the nativity of our Lord in Bethlehem. Our Father, who art in heaven, hallowed be thy name. Thy kingdom come, thy will be done, on earth as it is in heaven.
1: Give us this day our daily bread, and forgive us our trespasses, as we forgive those who trespass against us. And lead us not into temptation, but
0: deliver us from evil. Hail Mary, full of grace, the Lord is with thee. Blessed art thou amongst women, and blessed is the fruit of thy womb, Jesus.
1: Holy Mary, Mother of God, pray for us sinners now and at the hour of our death.
0: Hail Mary, full of grace, the Lord is with thee. Blessed art thou amongst women, and blessed is the fruit of thy womb, Jesus.
1: Holy Mary, Mother of God, pray for us sinners now and at the hour of our death.
0: Hail Mary, full of grace, the Lord is with thee. Blessed art thou amongst women, and blessed is the fruit of thy womb, Jesus.
1: Holy Mary, Mother of God, pray for us sinners now and at the hour of our death.
0: Hail Mary, full of grace, the Lord is with thee. Blessed art thou amongst women, and blessed is the fruit of thy womb, Jesus.
1: Holy Mary, Mother of God, pray for us sinners now and at the hour of our death.
0: Hail Mary, full of grace, the Lord is with thee. Blessed art thou amongst women, and blessed is the fruit of thy womb, Jesus.
1: Holy Mary, Mother of God, pray for us sinners now and at the hour of our death.
0: Hail Mary, full of grace, the Lord is with thee. Blessed art thou amongst women, and blessed is the fruit of thy womb, Jesus.
1: Holy Mary, Mother of God, pray for us sinners now and at the hour of our death.
0: Hail Mary, full of grace, the Lord is with thee. Blessed art thou amongst women, and blessed is the fruit of thy womb, Jesus.
1: Holy Mary, Mother of God, pray for us sinners now and at the hour of our death.
0: Hail Mary, full of grace, the Lord is with thee. Blessed art thou amongst women, and blessed is the fruit of thy womb, Jesus.
1: Holy Mary, Mother of God, pray for us sinners now and at the hour of our death.
0: Hail Mary, full of grace, the Lord is with thee. Blessed art thou amongst women, and blessed is the fruit of thy womb, Jesus.
1: Holy Mary, Mother of God, pray for us sinners now and at the hour of our death.
0: Hail Mary, full of grace, the Lord is with thee. Blessed art thou amongst women, and blessed is the fruit of thy womb, Jesus.
1: Holy Mary, Mother of God,

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Our Father, who art in heaven, hallowed be thy name. Thy kingdom come, thy will be done, on earth as it is in heaven. Yes.

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Blessed art thou amongst women, and blessed is the fruit of thy womb, Jesus. Hail Mary, full of grace, the Lord is with thee. Blessed art thou amongst women, and blessed is the fruit of thy womb, Jesus. Hail Mary, full of grace, the Lord is with thee. Blessed art thou amongst women, and blessed is the fruit of thy womb, Jesus. Hail Mary, full of grace, the Lord is with thee. Blessed art thou amongst women, and blessed is the fruit of thy womb, Jesus. Hail Mary, full of grace, the Lord is with thee. Blessed art thou amongst women, and blessed is the fruit of thy womb, Jesus. Hail Mary, full of grace, the Lord is with thee. Blessed art thou amongst women, and blessed is the fruit of thy womb, Jesus. Hail Mary, full of grace, the Lord is with thee. Blessed art thou amongst women, and blessed is the fruit of thy womb, Jesus. Hail Mary, full of grace, the Lord is with thee. Blessed art thou amongst women, and blessed is the fruit of thy womb, Jesus. Hail Mary, full of grace, the Lord is with thee. Blessed art thou amongst women, and blessed is the fruit of thy womb, Jesus. Hail Mary, full of grace, the Lord is with thee. Blessed art thou amongst women, and blessed is the fruit of thy womb, Jesus.

0: 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Our Father, who art in heaven, hallowed be thy name. Thy kingdom come, thy will be done, on earth as it is in heaven.
1: Yes.

0: Mary, full of grace, the Lord is with thee. Blessed art thou amongst women, and blessed is the fruit of thy womb, Jesus. Hail Mary, full of grace, the Lord is with thee. Blessed art thou amongst women, and blessed is the fruit of thy womb, Jesus.
1: Holy Mary, Mother of God, pray for us sinners now and at the hour of our death.
0: Hail Mary, full of grace, the Lord is with thee. Blessed art thou amongst women, and blessed is the fruit of thy womb, Jesus.
1: Holy Mary, Mother of God, pray for us sinners now and at the hour of our death.
0: Hail Mary, full of grace, the Lord is with thee. Blessed art thou amongst women, and blessed is the fruit of thy womb, Jesus.
1: Holy Mary, Mother of God, pray for us sinners now and at the hour of our death.
0: Hail Mary, full of grace, the Lord is with thee. Blessed art thou amongst women, and blessed is the fruit of thy womb, Jesus.
1: Holy Mary, Mother of God, pray for us sinners now and at the hour of our death.
0: Hail Mary, full of grace, the Lord is with thee. Blessed art thou amongst women, and blessed is the fruit of thy womb, Jesus.
1: Holy Mary, Mother of God, pray for us sinners now and at the hour of our death.
0: Hail Mary, full of grace, the Lord is with thee. Blessed art thou amongst women, and blessed is the fruit of thy womb, Jesus.
1: Holy Mary, Mother of God, pray for us sinners now and at the hour of our death.
0: Hail Mary, full of grace, the Lord is with thee. Blessed art thou amongst women, and blessed is the fruit of thy womb, Jesus.
1: Holy Mary, Mother of God, pray for us sinners now and at the hour of our death.
0: Hail Mary, full of grace, the Lord is with thee. Blessed art thou amongst women, and blessed is the fruit of thy womb, Jesus.
1: Holy Mary, Mother of God, pray for us sinners now and at the hour of our death.
0: Hail Mary, full of grace, the Lord is with thee. Blessed art thou amongst women, and blessed is the fruit of thy womb, Jesus.

0: O my Jesus,
1: forgive us our sins, save us from fire and trouble. Lead all souls to heaven, especially those who most need thy mercy.
0: Hail, Holy Queen,
1: Mother of Mercy, the bride of Christ Jesus in our world. To thee to be bride of many children of Eve. To thee to be sent upon our sides, mourning, weeping, and sighing tears. Turn thy most gracious heart to give the highest of mercy towards us.
0: Pray for us, O Holy Mother of God,
1: that
0: we may be worthy of Christ. Let us pray. O God, His only begotten Son, by His life, death, and resurrection, has purchased for us rewards of eternal salvation. Grant, we beseech Thee, while meditating upon these mysteries of the Most Holy Rosary, of the Blessed Virgin Mary, that we may imitate what they contain, and obtain what they promise, through the same Christ our Lord.
2: An act of spiritual communion. In the name of the Father, and of the Son, and of the Holy Spirit. Amen. My Jesus, I believe that you are present in the most holy sacrament. I love you above all things, and I desire to receive you into my soul. Since I cannot at this moment receive you sacramentally, come at least spiritually into my heart. I embrace you as if you were already there, and unite myself wholly to you. Never permit me to be separated from you. Amen. In the name of the Father, and of the Son, and of the Holy Spirit. Amen.
3: The Son and the Holy Ghost. Amen.
4: I believe in God, the Father Almighty, the creator of heaven and earth, and in Jesus Christ, his only Son, our Lord, who was conceived by the Holy Ghost, born of the Virgin Mary, suffered under Pontius Pilate, was crucified, died, and was buried. He descended to hell on the third day, he rose again from the dead. He ascended to heaven, sit at the right hand of God, the Father Almighty. From thence shall come to judge the living and the dead. Our Father, who art in heaven, hallowed be thy name. Thy kingdom come, thy will be done on earth as it is in heaven. Hail Mary, full of grace, the Lord is with thee. Blessed art thou amongst women, and blessed is the fruit of thy womb, Jesus. Hail Mary, full of grace, the Lord is with thee. Blessed art thou amongst women, and blessed is the fruit of thy womb, Jesus. Hail Mary, full of grace, the Lord is with thee. Blessed art thou amongst women, and blessed is the fruit of thy womb, Jesus.

The first sorrowful mystery is the agony in the garden. Our Father who art in heaven, hallowed be thy name. Thy kingdom come, thy will be done on earth as it is in heaven. Hail Mary, full of grace, the Lord is with thee. Blessed art thou amongst women, and blessed is the fruit of thy womb, Jesus. Hail Mary, full of grace, the Lord is with thee. Blessed art thou amongst women, and blessed is the fruit of thy womb, Jesus. Hail Mary, full of grace, the Lord is with thee. Blessed art thou amongst women, and blessed is the fruit of thy womb, Jesus. Hail Mary, full of grace, the Lord is with thee. Blessed art thou amongst women, and blessed is the fruit of thy womb, Jesus. Hail Mary, full of grace, the Lord is with thee. Blessed art thou amongst women, and blessed is the fruit of thy womb, Jesus. Hail Mary, full of grace, the Lord is with thee. Blessed art thou amongst women, and blessed is the fruit of thy womb, Jesus. Hail Mary, full of grace, the Lord is with thee. Blessed art thou amongst women, and blessed is the fruit of thy womb, Jesus. Hail Mary, full of grace, the Lord is with thee. Blessed art thou amongst women, and blessed is the fruit of thy womb, Jesus. Hail Mary, full of grace, the Lord is with thee. Blessed art thou amongst women, and blessed is the fruit of thy womb, Jesus. Hail Mary, full of grace, the Lord is with thee. Blessed art thou amongst women, and blessed is the fruit of thy womb, Jesus.

O my Jesus, forgive us our sins and save us from the fires of hell. The second sorrowful mystery is the scourging at the pillar. Our Father who art in heaven, hallowed be thy name. Thy kingdom come, thy will be done on earth as it is in heaven. Hail Mary, full of grace, the Lord is with thee. Blessed art thou amongst women, and blessed is the fruit of thy womb, Jesus. Hail Mary, full of grace, the Lord is with thee. Blessed art thou amongst women, and blessed is the fruit of thy womb, Jesus. Hail Mary, full of grace, the Lord is with thee. Blessed art thou amongst women, and blessed is the fruit of thy womb, Jesus. Hail Mary, full of grace, the Lord is with thee. Blessed art thou amongst women, and blessed is the fruit of thy womb, Jesus. Hail Mary, full of grace, the Lord is with thee. Blessed art thou amongst women, and blessed is the fruit of thy womb, Jesus. Hail Mary, full of grace, the Lord is with thee. Blessed art thou amongst women, and blessed is the fruit of thy womb, Jesus. Hail Mary, full of grace, the Lord is with thee. Blessed art thou amongst women, and blessed is the fruit of thy womb, Jesus. Hail Mary, full of grace, the Lord is with thee. Blessed art thou amongst women, and blessed is the fruit of thy womb, Jesus. Hail Mary, full of grace, the Lord is with thee. Blessed art thou amongst women, and blessed is the fruit of thy womb, Jesus. Hail Mary, full of grace, the Lord is with thee. Blessed art thou amongst women, and blessed is the fruit of thy womb, Jesus.

Jesus, forgive us our sins, save us from the fires of hell. The third sorrowful mystery is the crowning with thorns. Our Father, who art in heaven, hallowed be thy name. Thy kingdom come, thy will be done on earth as it is in heaven. Hail Mary, full of grace, the Lord is with thee. Blessed art thou amongst women, and blessed is the fruit of thy womb, Jesus. Hail Mary, full of grace, the Lord is with thee. Blessed art thou amongst women, and blessed is the fruit of thy womb, Jesus. Hail Mary, full of grace, the Lord is with thee. Blessed art thou amongst women, and blessed is the fruit of thy womb, Jesus. Hail Mary, full of grace, the Lord is with thee. Blessed art thou amongst women, and blessed is the fruit of thy womb, Jesus. Hail Mary, full of grace, the Lord is with thee. Blessed art thou amongst women, and blessed is the fruit of thy womb, Jesus. Hail Mary, full of grace, the Lord is with thee. Blessed art thou amongst women, and blessed is the fruit of thy womb, Jesus. Hail Mary, full of grace, the Lord is with thee. Blessed art thou amongst women, and blessed is the fruit of thy womb, Jesus. Hail Mary, full of grace, the Lord is with thee. Blessed art thou amongst women, and blessed is the fruit of thy womb, Jesus. Hail Mary, full of grace, the Lord is with thee. Blessed art thou amongst women, and blessed is the fruit of thy womb, Jesus. Hail Mary, full of grace, the Lord is with thee. Blessed art thou amongst women, and blessed is the fruit of thy womb, Jesus.

O my Jesus, forgive us our sins and save us the fires of hell. The fourth sorrowful mystery, our Lord carries the cross. Our Father who art in heaven, hallowed be thy name. Thy kingdom come, thy will be done on earth as it is in heaven. Hail Mary, full of grace, the Lord is with thee. Blessed art thou amongst women, and blessed is the fruit of thy womb, Jesus. Hail Mary, full of grace, the Lord is with thee. Blessed art thou amongst women, and blessed is the fruit of thy womb, Jesus. Hail Mary, full of grace, the Lord is with thee. Blessed art thou amongst women, and blessed is the fruit of thy womb, Jesus. Hail Mary, full of grace, the Lord is with thee. Blessed art thou amongst women, and blessed is the fruit of thy womb, Jesus. Hail Mary, full of grace, the Lord is with thee. Blessed art thou amongst women, and blessed is the fruit of thy womb, Jesus. Hail Mary, full of grace, the Lord is with thee. Blessed art thou amongst women, and blessed is the fruit of thy womb, Jesus. Hail Mary, full of grace, the Lord is with thee. Blessed art thou amongst women, and blessed is the fruit of thy womb, Jesus. Hail Mary, full of grace, the Lord is with thee. Blessed art thou amongst women, and blessed is the fruit of thy womb, Jesus. Hail Mary, full of grace, the Lord is with thee. Blessed art thou amongst women, and blessed is the fruit of thy womb, Jesus. Hail Mary, full of grace, the Lord is with thee. Blessed art thou amongst women, and blessed is the fruit of thy womb, Jesus.

O my Jesus, forgive us our sins, save us from the fires of hell. Souls to heaven, especially those in most need of thy mercy. The fifth sorrowful mystery is the crucifixion and death of our Lord. Our Father, who art in heaven, hallowed be thy name. Thy kingdom come, thy will be done on earth as it is in heaven. Hail Mary, full of grace, the Lord is with thee. Blessed art thou amongst women, and blessed is the fruit of thy womb, Jesus. Hail Mary, full of grace, the Lord is with thee. Blessed art thou amongst women, and blessed is the fruit of thy womb, Jesus. Hail Mary, full of grace, the Lord is with thee. Blessed art thou amongst women, and blessed is the fruit of thy womb, Jesus. Hail Mary, full of grace, the Lord is with thee. Blessed art thou amongst women, and blessed is the fruit of thy womb, Jesus. Hail Mary, full of grace, the Lord is with thee. Blessed art thou amongst women, and blessed is the fruit of thy womb, Jesus. Hail Mary, full of grace, the Lord is with thee. Blessed art thou amongst women, and blessed is the fruit of thy womb, Jesus. Hail Mary, full of grace, the Lord is with thee. Blessed art thou amongst women, and blessed is the fruit of thy womb, Jesus. Hail Mary, full of grace, the Lord is with thee. Blessed art thou amongst women, and blessed is the fruit of thy womb, Jesus. Hail Mary, full of grace, the Lord is with thee. Blessed art thou amongst women, and blessed is the fruit of thy womb, Jesus. Hail Mary, full of grace, the Lord is with thee. Blessed art thou amongst women, and blessed is the fruit of thy womb, Jesus.

0: O my Jesus, forgive us our sins, save us the fires of hell. Lead all souls to heaven, especially those most in need of mercy. Hail, Holy Queen, Mother of Mercy, our life, our sweetness, and our hope.
1: To thee we cry, banished children of Eve.
0: To thee do we send up our sighs, mourning weep in this valley of tears. Turn the most gracious advocate, the eyes of mercy towards us. And after this, our exile is shown to us the blessed fruit of thy womb, Jesus. O clement, O loving, O sweet Virgin Mary. Pray for us, O Holy Mother of God. Let us pray, O God, his only begotten Son, by his life, death, and resurrection, has purchased for us the rewards of eternal life. Grant, we beseech you, that while meditating upon these mysteries, the Most Holy Rosary, the Blessed Virgin Mary, that we may imitate what they contain and obtain what they promise through the same Christ our Lord. In the name of the Father, and the Son, and the Holy Ghost. Amen.
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3: God, the Father Almighty, Creator of heaven and earth, and in Jesus Christ, his only Son, our Lord, who was conceived by the Holy Ghost, born of the Virgin Mary, suffered under Pontius Pilate, was crucified, died, and was buried. He descended into hell, on the third day he rose again from the dead. He ascended into heaven, sits at the right hand of God, the Father Almighty. From thence he shall come to judge the living and the dead. Father, who art in heaven, hallowed be thy name. Thy kingdom come, thy will be done on earth as it is in heaven.
4: Give us this day our daily bread, and forgive us our trespasses, as we forgive those who trespass against us. And lead us not into temptation, but deliver us from evil. Amen.
3: Hail Mary, full of grace, the Lord is with thee. Blessed art thou amongst women, and blessed is the fruit of thy womb, Jesus.
4: Holy Mary, Mother of God, and grace our sins, now and at the hour of our death. Amen.
3: Full of grace, the Lord is with thee. Blessed art thou amongst women, and blessed is the fruit of thy womb, Jesus.
4: Holy Mary, Mother of God, and pray for us sinners, now and at the hour of our death. Amen.
3: Hail Mary, full of grace, the Lord is with thee. Blessed art thou amongst women, and blessed is the fruit of thy womb, Jesus.
4: Holy Mary, Mother of God, and pray for us sinners, now and at the hour of our death. Amen.

0: Right, the glorious mysteries, the first glorious mysteries, the resurrection. Our Father who art in heaven, hallowed be thy name. Thy kingdom come, thy will be done on earth as it is in heaven.
1: Give us this day our daily bread, and forgive us our trespasses, as we forgive those who trespass against us. And lead us not into temptation, but deliver us from evil. Amen.
0: Hail Mary, full of grace, the Lord is with thee. Blessed art thou amongst women, and blessed is the fruit of thy womb, Jesus.
1: Holy Mary, Mother of God, pray for us sinners,
0: now and at the hour of our death. Amen. Hail Mary, full of grace, the Lord is with thee. Blessed art thou amongst women, and blessed is the fruit of thy womb, Jesus.
1: Holy Mary, Mother of God, pray for us sinners, now and at the hour of our death. Amen.
0: Hail Mary, full of grace, the Lord is with thee. Blessed art thou amongst women, and blessed is the fruit of thy womb, Jesus.
1: Holy Mary, Mother of God, pray for us sinners, now and at the hour of our death. Amen.
0: Hail Mary, full of grace, the Lord is with thee. Blessed art thou amongst women, and blessed is the fruit of thy womb, Jesus.
1: Holy Mary, Mother of God, pray for us sinners, now and at the hour of our death. Amen.
0: Full of Christ, the Lord is with thee. Blessed art thou amongst women, and blessed is the fruit of thy womb, Jesus.
1: Holy Mary, Mother of God, pray for us sinners, now and at the hour of our death. Amen.
0: Hail Mary, full of Christ, the Lord is with thee. Blessed art thou amongst women, and blessed is the fruit of thy womb, Jesus.
1: Holy Mary, Mother of God, pray for us sinners, now and at the hour of our death.
0: Amen. Hail Mary, full of Christ, the Lord is with thee. Blessed art thou amongst women, and blessed is the fruit of thy womb, Jesus.
1: Holy Mary, Mother of God, pray for us sinners, now and at the hour of our death.
0: Full of Christ, the Lord is with thee. Blessed art thou amongst women, and blessed is the fruit of thy womb, Jesus.
1: Holy Mary, Mother of God, pray for us sinners, now and at the hour of our death.
0: Amen. Hail Mary, full of Christ, the Lord is with thee. Blessed art thou amongst women, and blessed is the fruit of thy womb, Jesus.
1: Holy Mary, Mother of God, pray for us sinners, now and at the hour of our death.
0: Amen. Hail Mary, full of Christ, the Lord is with thee. Blessed art thou amongst women, and blessed is the fruit of thy womb, Jesus.
1: Holy Mary, Mother of God,

0: O my Jesus,
1: forgive us our sins, save us from the fires of hell, and lead all souls in heaven, especially those who are most in our mercy.
2: The second glorious mystery of the Ascension. Our Father, who art in heaven, hallowed be thy name. Thy kingdom come, thy will be done on earth as it is in heaven.
1: Give us this day our daily bread, and forgive us our trespasses, as we forgive those who trespass against us. And lead us not into temptation, but deliver us from evil.
2: Hail Mary, full of grace, the Lord is with thee. Blessed art thou among women, and blessed is the fruit of thy womb, Jesus.
1: Holy Mary, Mother of God, pray for us sinners, now and at the hour of our
2: death. Hail Mary, full of grace, the Lord is with thee. Blessed art thou among women, and blessed is the fruit of thy womb, Jesus.
1: Holy Mary, Mother of God, pray for us sinners, now and at the hour of our death.
2: Hail Mary, full of grace, the Lord is with thee. Blessed art thou among women, and blessed is the fruit of thy womb, Jesus.
1: Holy Mary, Mother of God, pray for us sinners, now and at the hour of our death.
2: Hail Mary, full of grace, the Lord is with thee. Blessed art thou among women, and blessed is the fruit of thy womb, Jesus.
1: Holy Mary, Mother of God, pray for us sinners, now and at the hour of our death.
2: Hail Mary, full of grace, the Lord is with thee. Blessed art thou among women, and blessed is the fruit of thy womb, Jesus.
1: Holy Mary, Mother of God, pray for us sinners, now and at the hour of our death.
2: Hail Mary, full of grace, the Lord is with thee. Blessed art thou among women, and blessed is the fruit of thy womb, Jesus.
1: Holy Mary, Mother of God, pray for us sinners, now and at the hour of our death.
2: Hail Mary, full of grace, the Lord is with thee. Blessed art thou among women, and blessed is the fruit of thy womb, Jesus.
1: Holy Mary, Mother of God, pray for us sinners, now and at the hour of our death.
2: Hail Mary, full of grace, the Lord is with thee. Blessed art thou among women, and blessed is the fruit of thy womb, Jesus.
1: Holy Mary, Mother of God, pray for us sinners, now and at the hour of our death.
2: Hail Mary, full of grace, the Lord is with thee. Blessed art thou among women, and blessed is the fruit of thy womb, Jesus.
1: Holy Mary, Mother of God, pray for us sinners, now and at the hour of our death.
2: Hail Mary, full of grace, the Lord is with thee. Blessed art thou among women, and blessed is the fruit of thy womb, Jesus.
1: Holy Mary,

0: my Jesus.
1: Everlasting, save us from the fires of hell, and lead all souls to heaven, especially those most in thy mercy.
0: The third glorious mystery is the descent of the Holy Ghost upon the Blessed Mother and the Apostles. Our Father who art in heaven, hallowed be thy name, thy kingdom come, thy will be done on earth as it is in heaven.
1: Give us this day our daily bread, and forgive us our trespasses, as we forgive those who trespass against us. And lead us not into temptation, but deliver us from evil. Amen.
0: And Mary, full of grace, the Lord is with thee. Blessed art thou amongst women, and blessed is the fruit of thy womb, Jesus.
1: Holy Mary, Mother of God, pray for us sinners, now and at the hour of death. Amen.
0: Now Mary, full of grace, the Lord is with thee. Blessed art thou amongst women, and blessed is the fruit of thy womb, Jesus.
1: Holy Mary, Mother of God, pray for us sinners, now and at the hour of death. Amen.
0: Hail Mary, full of grace, the Lord is with thee. Blessed art thou amongst women, and blessed is the fruit of thy womb, Jesus.
1: Holy Mary, Mother of God, pray for us sinners, now and at the hour of our death. Amen.
0: Hail Mary, full of grace, the Lord is with thee. Blessed art thou amongst women, and blessed is the fruit of thy womb, Jesus.
1: Holy Mary, Mother of God, pray for us sinners, now and at the hour of our death. Amen.
0: Hail Mary, full of grace, the Lord is with thee. Blessed art thou amongst women, and blessed is the fruit of thy womb, Jesus.
1: Holy Mary, Mother of God, pray for us sinners, now and at the hour of our death. Amen.
0: Hail Mary, full of grace, the Lord is with thee. Blessed art thou amongst women, and blessed is the fruit of thy womb, Jesus.
1: Holy Mary, Mother of God, pray for us sinners, now and at the hour of our death. Amen.
0: Hail Mary, full of grace, the Lord is with thee. Blessed art thou amongst women, and blessed is the fruit of thy womb, Jesus.
1: Holy Mary, Mother of God, pray for us sinners, now and at the hour of our death. Amen.
0: Hail Mary, full of grace, the Lord is with thee. Blessed art thou amongst women, and blessed is the fruit of thy womb, Jesus.
1: Holy Mary, Mother of God, pray for us sinners, now and at the hour of our death. Amen.
0: Hail Mary, full of grace, the Lord is with thee. Blessed art thou amongst women, and blessed is the fruit of thy womb, Jesus.
1: Holy Mary, Mother of God, pray for us sinners, now and at the hour of our death.
0: Blessed art thou amongst women, and blessed is the fruit of thy womb, Jesus.
1: Holy

0: Jesus.
1: Forgive us our sins and save us from the fires of hell. And lead all souls to heaven, especially those of mercy and righteousness.
2: Fourth glorious mystery, the assumption of our Lady, body and soul into heaven. Our Father, who art in heaven, hallowed be thy name. Thy kingdom come, thy will be done on earth as it is in heaven.
1: Give us this day our daily bread, and forgive us our trespasses, as we forgive those who trespass against us. And lead us not into temptation, but deliver us from evil. Amen.
2: Hail Mary, full of grace, the Lord is with thee. Blessed art thou amongst women, and blessed is the fruit of thy womb, Jesus.
1: Holy Mary, Mother of God, pray for us sinners, now at the hour of our death. Amen.
2: Hail Mary, full of grace, the Lord is with thee. Blessed art thou amongst women, and blessed is the fruit of thy womb, Jesus.
1: Holy Mary, Mother of God, pray for us sinners, now at the hour of our death. Amen.
2: Hail Mary, full of grace, the Lord is with thee. Blessed art thou amongst women, and blessed is the fruit of thy womb, Jesus.
1: Holy Mary, Mother of God, pray for us sinners, now at the hour of our death. Amen.
2: Hail Mary, full of grace, the Lord is with thee. Blessed art thou amongst women, and blessed is the fruit of thy womb, Jesus.
1: Holy Mary, Mother of God, pray for us sinners, now at the hour of our death. Amen.
2: Hail Mary, full of grace, the Lord is with thee. Blessed art thou amongst women, and blessed is the fruit of thy womb, Jesus.
1: Holy Mary, Mother of God, pray for us sinners, now at the hour of our death. Amen.
2: Hail Mary, full of grace, the Lord is with thee. Blessed art thou amongst women, and blessed is the fruit of thy womb, Jesus.
1: Holy Mary, Mother of God, pray for us sinners, now at the hour of our death. Amen.
2: Hail Mary, full of grace, the Lord is with thee. Blessed art thou amongst women, and blessed is the fruit of thy womb, Jesus.
1: Holy Mary, Mother of God, pray for us sinners, now at the hour of our death. Amen.
2: Hail Mary, full of grace, the Lord is with thee. Blessed art thou amongst women, and blessed is the fruit of thy womb, Jesus.
1: Holy Mary, Mother of God, pray for us sinners, now at the hour of our death. Amen.
2: Hail Mary, full of grace, the Lord is with thee. Blessed art thou amongst women, and blessed is the fruit of thy womb, Jesus.
1: Holy Mary, Mother of God, pray for us sinners, now at the hour of our death. Amen.
2: Hail Mary, full of grace, the Lord is with thee. Blessed art thou amongst women, and blessed is the fruit of thy womb, Jesus.
1: Holy Mary, Mother of God, pray for us sinners, now at the hour of our death. Amen.

0: Lord Jesus.
1: Because thou hast been to save us from the fires of hell, and lead all souls to heaven, especially those in mercy and thy mercy.
2: The fifth glorious mystery, the coronation of Our Lady. Our Father, who art in heaven, hallowed be thy name. Thy kingdom come, thy will be done on earth as it is in heaven.
1: Give us this day our daily bread, and forgive us our trespasses, as we forgive those who trespass against us. And lead us not into temptation, but deliver us from evil. Amen.
2: Hail Mary, full of grace, the Lord is with thee. Blessed art thou amongst women, and blessed is the fruit of thy womb, Jesus.
1: Holy Mary, Mother of God, pray for us sinners, now and at the hour of our death. Amen.
2: Hail Mary, full of grace, the Lord is with thee. Blessed art thou amongst women, and blessed is the fruit of thy womb, Jesus.
1: Holy Mary, Mother of God, pray for us sinners, now and at the hour of our death. Amen.
2: Hail Mary, full of grace, the Lord is with thee. Blessed art thou amongst women, and blessed is the fruit of thy womb, Jesus.
1: Holy Mary, Mother of God, pray for us sinners, now and at the hour of our death. Amen.
2: Hail Mary, full of grace, the Lord is with thee. Blessed art thou amongst women, and

0: good faith, that thou mightest put in and bless his approval of our Lord Jesus.
1: Holy Mary, Mother of God, pray for us sinners, now and at the hour of our death. Amen.
0: Hail Mary, full of grace, the Lord is with thee. Blessed art thou amongst women, and blessed is the fruit of thy womb, Jesus.
1: Holy Mary, Mother of God, pray for us sinners, now and at the hour of our death. Amen.
0: Hail Mary, full of grace, the Lord is with thee. Blessed art thou amongst women, and blessed is the fruit of thy womb, Jesus.
1: Holy Mary, Mother of God, pray for us sinners, now and at the hour of our death. Amen.
0: Hail Mary, full of grace, the Lord is with thee. Blessed art thou amongst women, and blessed is the fruit of thy womb, Jesus.
1: Holy Mary, Mother of God, pray for us sinners, now and at the hour of our death. Amen.

0: to Jesus.
1: Forgive us our sins, save us from the fires of hell. Lead all souls to heaven, especially those who have seen the light of the city.
2: Now, Holy Queen,
1: Mother of mercy, and all of our last sweetness now and ever, deliver the cry of all these children of thee. Forgive us our sins, as we forgive those who have sinned against us.
2: Only begotten Son, by his life, death, and resurrection, has purchased for us the rewards of eternal life. Grant, we beseech you, that by meditating upon these mysteries in the most holy rosary of the Blessed Virgin Mary, we may imitate what they contain and obtain what they promise through the same Christ our Lord.
3: Amen.
2: Our Lord grant us priests.
3: Our Lord grant us priests.
2: Our Lord grant us holy priests.
3: Our Lord grant us holy priests.
2: Our Lord grant us many holy priests.
3: Our Lord grant us many holy priests.
2: Our Lord grant us many holy religious vocations.
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0: Voice of the Saints. In tribulation, immediately draw near to God with confidence, and you will receive strength, enlightenment, and instruction. Saint John of the Cross.
1: Our Lord Jesus Christ, He came on this earth with one purpose. He came to die. A priest is an instrument. Archbishop Lefebvre has a line that I think really gives us a little bit more information about what the priesthood is. He says that in accomplishing their apostolic works, the priests of the society will strive to be docile instruments of the Holy Ghost in order to transmit eternal life to souls. God doesn't need a certain type, a certain temperament. God doesn't need certain talents. A Father so-and-so, he's so smart. You don't need to be Father so-and-so. A Father so-and-so, he can run boys camps. He's so amazing. Maybe, and God is using his talents for his own purposes, for God's purposes. But you don't have to be that. No, God will use what talents he has given to you if he wants to use you for his priesthood. And in fact, the less you think you are something, the more docile an instrument you will be. Is it terrifying to think about saving souls, the salvation of souls depending on you over 7 years in the seminary? Absolutely. Just like it was terrifying for our Lord Jesus Christ in the Garden of Gethsemane to think about what he would suffer on the next day and as he went up Mount Calvary to the cross. But don't you think that our Lord, if he's going to take a young man and make him so much like unto himself that he gives him a special character on his soul, a priesthood,

Don't you think that he won't invite you on the same somewhat terrifying adventure to save souls? No greater love has a man than that a man lay down his life for his friends. Priest is an instrument, but as the statutes also say, he's there to transmit eternal life. He is there to transmit eternal life.